0: the people of this state. I'm with you all the way.
1: Lending his support to Senator Pete Ricketts, who's locked in a tight re-election campaign against independent Dan Osborne, joking about his relationship with the senator.
0: Pete Ricketts, as I said, I don't want to talk to him. He's always asking for money for Nebraska. And I always give it because, you know what? I love Nebraska. I want it. Supposing I said no.
1: The president calling Ricketts a great man and a great veteran. The U.S. military has moved its B-1 bombers out of the U.K. after concerns about security at RAF Fairford, where they were based.
2: The vice president says moving the bombers was done out of an abundance of caution.
3: We do feel with some confidence that the Iranians are, you know, they're trying to do what the Iranian state has done for 49 years, which is engage in acts of terrorism.
2: The hasty sortie took place 1 week after British police arrested five men in their 20s, and after a British-Iranian dual national was arrested in London late last week on suspicion of preparing terrorist attacks.
1: Fox's Lucas Tomlinson at the White House. The one-time pastor and American Idol contestant found guilty in Ohio of killing his wife.
4: Miami County, Ohio prosecutor Paul Watkins told the judge,
5: life imprisonment without the possibility of parole is not excessive under these circumstances.
4: A jury found Caleb Flynn guilty of murdering his wife, Ashley, after talking to his girlfriend about wanting to kill her. Prosecutors say he staged a home invasion break-in and claimed she was shot by a burglar. Flynn sobbed his way through a lengthy statement at sentencing, insisting he did not kill his wife.
1: Fox says Jessica Rosenthal, Caleb Flynn did not testify in his own behalf, and neither did anyone else. 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
6: From the 570 WSYR Newsroom, I'm Dave Smith. Syracuse police are investigating a shooting this afternoon. Around 2, officers responded to the 100 block of Kinney Street and found an 18-year-old man shot in the leg. He was hospitalized and expected to survive. Madison County health officials say they have a resident who's positive for the Powassan virus. The tick-borne disease is rare, but it can cause serious illness and can be fatal. The resident's recovering at home. The Powassan virus can cause brain swelling or swelling of the tissues around the brain and spinal cord. For the 10th year, Super Dirt Week in Oswego started today. Tomorrow, fans can see the drivers and cars up close with a block party downtown from 4 to 8 at West 1st Street. The annual Super Dirt Week parade takes place Wednesday at noon with more than 50 race cars driving through the streets. And the racing starts Wednesday and continues through Saturday. Next update in 30 minutes, breaking news anytime. I'm Dave Smith on Syracuse's Breaking News, Weather and Traffic Station, News Radio 570 WSYR on 106.9 FM.
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8: 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Weather.
9: It'll be clear and colder tonight. Could be a few frosty spots. Low 38. Mostly sunny day tomorrow and the high 58. Clear and chilly again tomorrow night. Low 40. Partly sunny, breezy. Warmer day on Wednesday. Could pick up more in the afternoon. The high 71. Sunny, breezy. Shower and spots on Thursday. The high at 68. From the Stellar Roofing Weather Center, I'm Steve Williams.
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3: 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Coming up next, our final news roundup and information overload hour.
5: All right, news roundup and information overload hour. If you want to be a part of the program, it's 800-941-SEAN. If you would like to join us, I mean, it's hard for good people to wrap their minds around madness, but you know, it is true. The radical left wants to take over. The radical left has their stated agenda. They want to defund, dismantle, defund police departments, abolish prisons, and every other insane idea on top of it. We have been warning you that this is what is on the ballot in just 29 short days. What we're beginning to see, and it's not just this election cycle, we've seen it now in past cycles, is the big money Democrats have been putting a fortune into attorneys general races, and they're doing so for one reason. They want to control the criminal justice system. And I've always said, if you pay attention to what the Democratic Party has done historically, they've never been as transparent as they're being now and putting up their stated reality and their stated agenda. That's kind of been the direction they've been moving now for decades. But they would hide a little bit more of what they really believed. And that means abolish prisons, abolish police, no bail, et cetera, et cetera. I don't know what our towns and cities will be like if we ever do something this stupid. I mean, we get glimpses of it when you have, you know, these blue state, blue city mayors and leaders and attorneys generals that are absolutely so soft on crime, it makes it more dangerous. You know, if I see one more interview, one more angel family, I saw one this morning. I wanted to cry watching it. I'm just so sick and tired of seeing this. And we have laws on the books for a reason. And we need good attorneys generals that believe in the Constitution and the rule of law and enforcing the laws of the land. Now, Bob Fioretti is going to join us in a second. He's a candidate for attorney general in Illinois. It's going to be a hard state for any buddy with common sense to win. Bob Fioretti, thank you, sir, for being with us. What's going on? Glad you could join us.
6: Yeah, thank you for having me on the show. It's going good. I have to tell you, I am running, and I'm running up and down.

0: This is a big state. At the end of the state, I believe you're almost closer to New Orleans than you are to the city of Chicago. So you can envision how big this state is. And Chicago is a great city, and we do have a great state and a lot of good people. But a lot of them are moving out because of high crime, high property taxes, a governor who wants to run for president instead on a very leftist, radical agenda. And here we are, the citizens are stuck, and those that are stuck here don't want to move, but we keep hearing more and more people leaving the state because of the crime. I mean, this weekend alone in the city of Chicago, we had 18 people shot, 2 fatally, and overall, we've had over 1,500 people shot in the city of Chicago this year alone, and 337 homicides. Those numbers chill people from coming in from the suburbs participate in things here in the city of Chicago. I hear it all the time, and it's not encouraging for people who want to work here or people who want to live here, and it becomes a problem.
1: Well, I'll give you an example. I'm gonna do a podcast with Rahm Emanuel later. He was the mayor in Chicago, in your state, from 2011 to 2019, who's mayor for, you know, that long a period of time. If you look at all homicides when he was mayor, it was 4,375, 3,808 by gunshot, 567 by other means. The total number of people shot, 23,917. Now, during a number of those years, Barack Obama was president. Barack Obama's from Chicago. And I'm just curious, how come they can never fix it? And it was not like something that he did inherit a problem, but then the problem got exponentially worse by the fifth year that he was the mayor of Chicago. And, you know, I've been scrolling the names of people in your state that have been shot and killed. You can predict almost with pinpoint accuracy how many people will be shot and killed in Chicago every weekend. And we don't know their names, and we don't seem to really care, and nobody ever seems to pay attention, and the problem never gets resolved.
0: Well, Sean, I served 4 years as an alderman under Rahm, 4 years under Daley, 4 years under Rahm. And I have to tell you, whenever I brought up the issue of those that are, the violence in the streets of the city of Chicago and those that were being killed, my colleagues on the council, all other 49 of them, would say, "Bob, you're the only one that can speak out." I said, "Well, what are you doing sitting in this chair?" I heard it more often than not. I would go to black churches primarily on the south and west sides, and I'd say, "You know who has the guns. You know who's creating the violence in our communities." And about anywhere from a 25% to a third, their heads would go up and down. They know who it, but the question is, they're so entrenched on what happens that everybody is benefiting from it. And people, you know, in the suburbs, we have 135 municipalities here in Cook County alone. And a lot of the suburban people think, "Oh, it's no big deal. Don't worry about it. You know, it doesn't affect me." Well, the problem is they all pay. It's about for somebody being in emergency room with a gunshot wound, it's about $50,000 for the first half hour. So everybody pays here in the state of Illinois. And so they realize it, and then they have to get moving on what's happening. We can stop it if we had a strong attorney general. You know, this whole cashless bail thing, the abolished prisons, the no police, actually started here when George Soros forced the money into and elected Kim Fox, the attorney general of this state. If we would have had a strong attorney general instead of the weak ones that we had, this all could have stopped. And it's time to start looking back on what happened here. But we need somebody who can stand up against the violence that we see. And my race is in particular because the attorney general is more powerful than the governor. He can review and approve or deny contracts. He has the ability to be involved in all the election law and all the criminal cases that are going on in this state. So and to stop all of the lawsuits that are going, that Illinois has joined in and stopped against President Trump. We're now approaching 60 if we haven't gotten over that, and we're spending millions of dollars because the Democratic elite who run this state believe only in one thing, on how to run. Let's stop Trump and they're going to get elected. Well, they're in for a surprise, and I'm going to tell you that.
1: Well, I hope so. If people want to get in touch with you, Bob, how do they do it?
0: 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And I'm going to continue the fight that we've had and continue making sure that the people of this city and state are adequately represented, and the people are out there knowing that we have safe streets, that we have strong communities, and that we have thriving businesses. And the only way to do that now is by electing me as their attorney general. Go to BobForIllinois.com. And Sean, I want to appreciate being on your show.
1: I don't like what's happening with this targeting of attorneys generals. There's the method to their madness. They want the chaos, knowing that they will gain power in the process. Bob, appreciate it. Thank you, sir. We're going to watch it closely and hope for a miracle in Illinois. 800-941-SEAN is our number. You want to be a part of the program. Alabama, Tommy, next. Sean Hannity Show. What's up, Tommy? How are you?
2: Hey, Sean. I followed you for a long time. You talked me about Obama before he even got into office, and it really piqued my interest in politics. But I grew up in...
1: Well, by the way, was there anything I was wrong about Obama?
2: You were so dead on right. I mean, it was... you are a fortune teller.
1: I'm a fortune teller in 29 days. And if these lunatics get in office, it's not going to be good. I'm not going anywhere. You know, win, lose, or draw, I'm fighting. I'm going to stay in the fight. However, there's a lot at stake that we can prevent a lot of misery. And, you know, we could stop the shredding of our Constitution if we take this seriously enough. But anyway, go ahead.
2: Absolutely. Well, I grew up in the 60s, and communism was enemy number one, because it wasn't too far removed from World War II, and I was born in 1955. But what people need to understand is these polls are so flawed and so skewed. We've seen this in the underperforming of Democrats in a lot of these recent elections, as much as like 20 points and one for the governor of, I forgot which that one was, but they're designed to discourage conservatives and Christians and Republican voters, not so they won't get out and vote. And the number one issue of winning and losing is people getting out to vote. If just 50% of the Christians listening to this program and telling other Christians to vote, that their vote means something, we will win. That's the
1: bottom. If everybody, I can promise you this mathematically, because in midterms, historically, you're looking at 20-25% lower turnout. If everybody that voted in 24 shows up and votes, if everybody in this radio audience shows up and votes, we're not going to lose. We will shock the world. And you can't listen to these polls. You're absolutely right. They wreak havoc on people's psychology heading into important elections. It's done by design. Don't believe them and assume that your vote will be the deciding vote for your elections.
2: Absolutely. Well, you know,
1: now, it's the best I can do, but I'm trying to get people motivated to do it.
2: Absolutely. It's a shame that young people have no idea the horrors of communism. They weren't taught civics in school, and they've just been brainwashed basically by the mainstream media, Hollywood, et cetera. But if they only knew what we fought for and go back and look at communist China with Mao and Stalin and the Soviet Union, they killed over 150 million of their own citizens, many who helped them get into power. And as soon as they got into power, they got rid of all the intellectuals and all the lefties and the artsy people, and those are the people that are supporting Mondami and El Sayed and people like this that will turn around, and once they take power, they'll be the first, they'll be targeted.
0: That's why
1: I'm telling people, you know. And I think you just told them in a very firm way. Tommy, appreciate it, man. Thank you. All right, quick break. Right back. More of your calls coming up. Here's our toll-free number. It's 800-941-SEAN if you want to be a part of the program.
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4: Hey, Sean, how are you?
3: I'm good. What's going on?
4: Yes, I am in the free state of Florida. I left California 4 years ago. Couldn't take it no more. Sold my beautiful house, and I moved to Florida for common sense. I try to inform people as much as I possibly can. This is not time for emotional voting. It is time for you to take a stand and do not sell out our country. You want to spite your nose or cut your nose to spite your face because you have an issue with the Iran. I don't call it a war. I call it a butt kicking and a wake up call for Iran. And at the end of the day, it should have been done a long time ago. I stand with my president 1000%. I am an African American woman who has voted for Trump all three times, and I wish I could vote for him again.
3: Well, in a way, you can, because his agenda, if Democrats get control of either the House or Senate, or God forbid, both houses, it is going to stop a large part of his agenda. He'll fight them. He'll fight hard. We'll fight with him. We're not, you know, I'm not saying that if I lose elections like Democrats, oh, I'm leaving the country. No, I'm going to stand at my ground and I'm going to fight. But it'll be much, much harder, and progress will stop. And it'll be never-ending investigations, and it'll be the strongest push towards communism, socialism, statism, whatever ism you want to put a name on it, it's going to happen. And we can prevent it. You still have time. This election is in 29 days. What do you want to hear when the words Fox News projects comes out of Brett or Martha's mouth? 800-941-SHAWN if you want to be a part of the program. Look, I want to talk directly to hardworking business owners listening right now, or, you know, anybody that has a problem with the IRS. You get that scary letter. It causes anxiety. It's from the IRS. Uh-oh. You know, you took risk. You're working hard. 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

0: Could you use a hand with gas, groceries, the holidays? 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NAPTA says Southeast Fall like crisp air, changing leaves in Surfside iced tea and vodka. Made with real tea and real vodka. 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
1: Fox News, I'm Tom Graham. President Trump speaking to supporters in Nebraska ahead of next month's midterms, making this claim.
2: Make America great again. Think of it. And we've achieved that. Now we're going to make it greater than ever before by far.
1: Well, he's campaigning on behalf of Republican Senator Pete Ricketts in the traditionally red state. He's facing independent candidate Dan Osborne, who is backed by Democrats. And the president of Cornell University is speaking out over scrutiny about how the school handled an alleged gang rape in 2024 involving one female student and fraternity members.
3: Cornell president Michael Kotlikoff says the university will hire an independent law firm to examine the school's response to Jane Doe's allegations.
4: We don't have all the answers.
3: Kotlikoff also said he supports New York Attorney General Letitia James' investigation.
1: Fox's Nate Foy in New York. 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
5: From the 570 WSYR Newsroom, I'm Dave Smith. Two Fulton School students, a district employee, along with a driver of a vehicle injured after a crash over the weekend. Police say a school bus was taking the Fulton cross country team to a meet on Route 3 in the town of Hannibal when the driver of a vehicle crossed the center line and slammed head on into the bus. The two students and the employee suffered minor injuries, but the driver of the vehicle was seriously injured. A vacant building in Syracuse likely going to be torn down now after a fire Saturday night. Around 10:30, crews were called to 560 Delaware Street. There were holes in the floors and other hazardous conditions inside the home, so they fought the fire from outside. The building suffered severe damage. Portions of it collapsed. Nobody was injured. Cause is unknown. And the Syracuse Crunch started their season Friday night with a win over the Laval Rockets, 2-0. Lost to the Rockets Saturday, 6-1. They face the Rochester Americans Friday before their home opener Saturday, hosting the Belleville Senators. First puck drops Saturday night at 7. Next update in 30 minutes. Breaking news anytime. I'm Dave Smith on Syracuse's breaking news, weather, and traffic station. 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
7: Clear and cold overnight. Could be a few frosty spots in the area. Low 38. For Tuesday, sunshine. Daytime high 58. On Tuesday evening, it'll be clear with lows near 40. And then breezy on Wednesday morning. Partly sunny, warmer. A shower in the afternoon. A high Wednesday at 71. Sunny, breezy day on Thursday. Could pick up a shower. High 68. From the Stellar Roofing Weather Center, I'm Steve Williams.
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0: here in Winston-Salem, as you mentioned, I'm a Republican. The sheriff here is a Democrat. And we work together because criminal investigations and prosecutions require trust and communication. Now, we don't have to agree on every political issue, but the one issue we have to agree on is that people have to be safe. We have to keep people safe. And here in Winston-Salem, you know, our homicides are down 49%. Our robberies are down 22%. And it's amazing to me that a man would stand up and say, I want to work with a guy who knows how to keep people safe, who knows how to keep this community safe where I grew up. And he is being excoriated for that. And he is being trashed online and in the newspaper. And it's sick. It's really sickening.
1: Is there anything we could do to help the sheriff out? Because all he's done is put his life on the line for the people in Winston-Salem to make them more safe and more secure and work with you. I mean, because you guys are working on things like, well, is this somebody that deserves a severe, you know, sentence because they're incorrigible and they're repeat offenders? Or is this somebody that maybe with the right amount of, you know, care can be rehabilitated? Because I know both things are important to you. And my understanding is both things are important to the sheriff.
0: Absolutely. You know, we know how to be merciful. And we also know when we have to drop the hammer. We had here recently in Winston-Salem, the largest fentanyl bust in the state of North Carolina ever in history, made by his office and my office together. The largest fentanyl bust. And you know, and your listeners know, that the smallest drop of fentanyl can basically wipe out an entire office building. These are the kind of cases that he and I work together. We recently had a lady here in Winston-Salem that we charged who was involved in the mosque killing and what was soon to be the temple killing out in California, but it was also planned here in Winston-Salem. When that started, the sheriff picked up the phone and called me and said, we got to move, we got to go quick, and we got to do something because we got a problem. That's what people expect out of their sheriff and out of their DA. They don't care what party affiliation they are. What they care about is, are you working together? Are you doing things to keep us safe? Are you doing things to keep our children safe? Winston-Salem is a safe place to live. It's a great place to live. And it's the kind of place that people come and move in to from other places, you know, whether they're from up north, as you and I started out originally, and we moved to better places. That's what's going on here in Winston-Salem. And we're working together. He doesn't deserve to be excoriated and abused the way he has because he's supporting the better candidate.
1: Well, I mean, that's the sad part of it, because you're working towards a common goal. And the common goal is law and order and safety and security and justice also. But what's bothering me the most is that DAs like yourself, attorneys generals around the country, there's an inundation of money to harm and to hurt and to get people that believe in justice and law and order to cause them to lose, so that it's kind of a backdoor way of implementing the DSA agenda. That part bothers me the most.
0: And it should bother all of your listeners, too. The fact that we're coming into an election season here next month, less than 30 days to go, and you hear that people are not fired up to get to the polls. If people don't get fired up to the polls and go to the polls, our world is going to change in ways that people are going to regret sitting home and not going to the ballot boxes in November. People need to get motivated. People need to get energized, and they need to get out there because the impacts are going to be real and elections are going to have consequences.
1: You know, this is one of the rare examples of people that may be part of different parties. And you have the sheriff, a Democrat, you're a Republican, and working together for the good of the community, as evidenced by those incredible statistics you mentioned, 49% decrease in homicide and all these other crimes. Jim, we appreciate you. We're glad. It's just refreshing to see this. And it just stood out to me as like, wow, this is a rare example of bipartisanship for the benefit of people. And I just wish both of you the best of luck. And I know this is an important race that you're in.
0: Yes, sir, it sure is. I appreciate you giving me a couple of minutes here, and I hope that people will check out my website, JimO'NeilForNC.com, JimO'NeilForNC.com. Charles,
1: keep on. Never have to question that, ever. Appreciate you. 800-941-SEAN, our number if you want to be a part of the program as we continue this Monday.
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6: NBC News Radio, I'm Todd Carr. The first Monday in October has the Supreme Court beginning its new term with a high-profile climate change case. Among several high-profile cases, the High Court will take up its first heard arguments in a case out of Colorado related to whether lawsuits seeking to hold fossil fuel companies responsible for climate change can move forward in state courts. Several reports are saying the Fly Dubai co-pilot, accused of stabbing the captain of a passenger jet on its way to Tel Aviv, was planning to crash the jet. Reports say the co-pilot told investigators after he subdued the pilot he intended to obtain landing clearances, then hit Ben Gurion Airport. Authorities in the United Arab Emirates are leading the investigation. Protests have been happening at Cornell University in upstate New York over the school's handling of a sexual assault case that's made national headlines. This student believes such matters have to be addressed immediately.
7: I think when someone comes forward with a story like Jane Doe did, it should be taken with the seriousness that it's being taken with now.
6: There's more information about the punishments Cornell initially handed the seven men accused in the sexual assault at a fraternity house in 2024. NBC's Maggie Vespa's got more.
8: The New York Times reporting two of the accused men were expelled, two more suspended. One who had already graduated was barred from campus, with the last two handed lighter punishments, which the Times says included studying sexual harassment and writing reflection papers.
6: Meantime, the attorney for the Jane Doe says his client is facing threats amid growing pressure to drop her lawsuit. Thomas Chiffra tells NBC State of the Union people are trying to figure out his client's identity and have so far targeted three other women. Week four of the NFL season's wrapping up with the New Orleans Saints taking on the Atlanta Falcons tonight, marking the 20th anniversary of the first game back at the Superdome following Hurricane Katrina. The Saints and the Falcons enter the contest both with a record of 1-2. Scott Carr, NBC News Radio.
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0: 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Big time, AJ, Houston, Texas. What's going on, baby? How are you?
1: Big time, Sean Hannity. How you doing, baby?
0: I'm good. What's going on? I miss you.
1: Oh, man, I'm just baking and baking, working and going on and getting ready to get fired up for this election. And everybody need to get ready. I'm going to be on there. I'm going to be on my fingertips typing like a bad habit. Get everybody out.
0: I need you to lead the effort in the great state of Texas. God bless Texas, against this weirdo Telefrico.
1: I know, right? Hey, what's this I hear, Letitia James? You know, by the way, we going to shake and bake Texas. So don't worry about it, Sean. We going to shake and bake it, and it's going to be a landslide again.
0: Well, if you listen to the corrupt media, oh, no, they think this is a lock. Telefrico is going to win. God help Texas if this idiot wins.
1: Oh, that's another. I think we smarter than that. We better be, Sean. That's all I got to say.
0: It's not, I don't know people in Texas that believe in six genders or welcome mat at the border or biological men playing women's sports and a vegan campaign in a cattle state and no oil in an oil state. This guy and biological men, women's sport, all this madness. That's not Texas to me.
1: How did he even get on the ballot with that thought of Texas? That ain't Texas. Come on, man.
0: It was either him or Jasmine Crockett. I was fine with either.
1: Oh, my God. And Letitia James getting ready to do this college thing. She attorney.
0: Oh, the Cornell thing. Well, I think she's a little biased, don't you?
1: I think so, too, Sean. And I think that's the wrong person for that job. I really do. To even be against, you know, to try to look in on something like what happened there. And I'm like, what's going on? We had people fighting at the colleges, messing up homecomings and doing all kinds of stuff. What is that about?
0: You know, you're asking the wrong guy. I don't know. I have a lot of answers to a lot of stuff big time. Not this time. I don't know. I'm just worried that there's too much crazy in this country right now. There's too much insanity. And by the way, you're seeing it up close and personal in Texas with, you know, 16. If you hear the words, Fox News can now project that the Republicans will maintain the control of the House and of the U.S. Senate. Can you? They're gonna freak out. They're going to bubble and fizz like Alka-Seltzer in water. They're all going to want to move to Ireland and live with Rosie. Big time. I got to roll, man. We love you. I'm counting on you. Beat Telefrico. All right, that's going to wrap things up for today. We got a great Hannity tonight, 9 Eastern on the Fox News Channel. Rahm Rambo Deadfish Emanuel looks like he wants to run for president for the Democrats in 28. We'll have him on tonight. Martha McCallum spent time with Abdul El Sayed. We'll play the highlights and get her personal reaction to that interview. Sarah Carter gave us special access to these drug dens around the country. She is drug czars going to. We'll have all of that. The Cornell 7. We have Nancy Grace is going to weigh in on that. Reince Priebus, Emily Campagno. Set your DVR. Hannity tonight, 9 Eastern. Got a great show. Set your DVR. We'll see you then. We'll be back here tomorrow. Thank you for making this show possible.

0: country. I'm Lisa Lucera, Fox News. President Trump holding a rally in Grand Island, Nebraska to back Republican Senator Pete Ricketts, who's in a tougher-than-expected re-election fight against independent David Osborne.
1: He's a great man. He's a great, very, he's respected by everybody in Washington. There's no games. He's respected by everybody down there.
0: While there, he promised
1: an executive order to officially waive the off-road requirement and allow anyone to purchase tax-free red dye diesel for any reason.
0: So-called red dye diesel is tax-exempt. The average price for a gallon of diesel is about $6.32 a gallon, according to AAA. President Trump's immigration enforcement is splitting rural voters ahead of the midterms, according to a new poll.
2: An Associated Press survey of more than 2,000 rural voters finds about a third say the Trump administration's immigration enforcement has been positive, while another third say it has been negative. The remaining 3 in 10 told pollsters it has had no effect. Immigration also ranks lower on voters' priority list than the cost of living, fraud in government programs, or health care cost. Only 4 in 10 rural voters say the president has gone too far in restricting legal immigration or deporting those in the country illegally.
0: Fox's Jared Halpern at the White House. President Trump's approved on the recommendation of War Secretary Pete Hegseth death by Army firing squad for convicted Fort Hood shooter Nidal Malik Hassan, who opened fire at the Army base in 2009, killing 13 people and wounding 32 others while shouting Allahu Akbar during the attack. A federal appeals court considering a judge's authority to restore the Trump administration's funding cuts to Harvard University. A lower court judge ruled last year the cuts amounted to illegal retaliation for Harvard's rejection of the administration's demand to change its policies. 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
3: From the 570 WSYR Newsroom, I'm Dave Smith. Two Fulton school students, a district employee, along with the driver of a vehicle injured after a crash over the weekend. Police say the school bus was taking the Fulton cross-country team to a meet on Route 3 in the town of Hannibal when a driver of a vehicle crossed the center of the road and slammed head-on into the bus. Two students and the employee suffered minor injuries. The driver of the vehicle was seriously injured. Madison County health officials say they have a resident positive for the Powanus virus. This tick-borne disease is rare, but it can cause serious illness and be fatal. The virus can cause brain swelling or swelling of the tissues around the brain and spinal cord. They say the resident is recovering at home. And for the 10th year, Super Dirt Week in Oswego kicked off today.

0: Department of Justice that for the second time in three cycles spied on Donald Trump and his campaign. But I would argue this is worse than what we saw with Russiagate.
1: And it's worse because of the extent of what this man did. He was getting what I'll call these blind subpoenas against Republican senators and congressmen. He was getting subpoenas against news organizations. Julie, he got subpoenas against my radio show. The only radio show in the country, apparently. I assume that was for phone records and texts and emails. I don't know, not transcripts. We post the transcripts already. And then we learned about all this. This came from the White House, didn't it? It came from Biden, probably pounding his fist, and White House counsel. They were calling the shots, weren't they?
0: Well, yes, and we do know, and you and I talked about this a few years ago in the classified documents case, and this is a result of what was happening in the classified documents case. Plasmic Echo was the code name for the documents case, and that is what they used to get this pen register signed by a federal judge, and it's got to be one of our two favorites, Mark Levin, or both, perhaps. Former chief D.C. Judge of the D.C. District Court, Beryl Howell, followed up by the current chief judge of the D.C. District Court, Jeb Bosberg, who very likely are the ones who signed the pen register allowing Jack Smith to obtain, to seize these phone communications with Susie Wiles and everyone else, including the president. And the way to get that pen register, though, the government has to tell a judge, we think that this is part of a crime that we're investigating. What possible crime could Susie Wiles have committed in 2022 and 2023 related to classified documents? She had nothing to do with it. She wasn't even raised in any of the court filings. So that was a lie, but the judges, Howell and Bosberg, as you know, didn't care. That's why he conducted the classified documents investigation in Washington instead of Southern Florida.
1: Now, let's explain why that is important. Go ahead.
0: It's key, and we shouldn't lose sight of this because I think this represents the most egregious abuse of power by Jack Smith. The alleged crime of hoarding classified documents, national defense information, and obstructing the investigation into that happened at Mar-a-Lago. It happened in Palm Beach. So then the jurisdiction for the investigation, including grand jury proceedings, including getting judges to sign off on this sort of nonsense, should have happened in Southern Florida, i.e. Judge Eileen Cannon. But because Jack Smith and the DOJ preceding him were so dirty, were so unaccountable, were so arrogant, they conducted the investigation almost entirely in Washington, D.C., so they could get the rubber stamp from the Democrat, Trump-hating partisan judges there and go before Trump-hating grand juries made up of, 90% Democratic voters in Washington, D.C. At the last minute, Mark, they switched the jurisdiction to Southern Florida, read out copies of the transcript, allegedly, from the grand jury proceedings in Washington to a Florida grand jury. That's how they got the indictments. There was no investigation in Southern Florida, and there's a reason why. They never would have gotten away with what they did in Washington leading up to the indictment. And, of course, a lot of that came to a screeching halt when they had to do this before Judge Eileen Cannon, who thankfully tossed the documents indictment in July 15th, 2024, after determining that Jack Smith's appointment violated the Constitution. That, to me, is the most egregious abuse of power. If Jack Smith and his team should be held accountable, even criminally liable for anything, it should be the abuse of the grand jury process. And this was part of that, surveilling and monitoring, spying on Susie Wiles.
1: Judge Cannon was a hero, wasn't she?
0: Absolutely.
1: Because they were out to get her. They were smearing her. She was this, she was that, yet she was law review. She'd been a prosecutor. She was very thorough in the way she was handling the Constitutional Appointments Clause issue. I know Landmark, my group, was involved, and other groups, and, of course, two former attorneys general, my boss, Meese, and others, and... Right. And the number one expert in the world on the Appointments Clause was there saying, no, this is an unconstitutional appointment. And yet, look how they trashed her. And you're exactly right. And then we find out when it comes to the National School Boards Association, basically, the White House, they went to the White House, and the White House pushed this memo.

0: And he basically said no. So it was very deceptive. He did not reveal that he may not have directly, but his staff did. This guy's a complete sleazeball, isn't he?
1: He is just, I mean, I hate to say it, he makes Jim Comey look like an honorable man. That is how direct he is as a prosecutor, as a government official, as a human being. You know, there's something really sinister about that man, and there's something really creepy about a grown man who wants to look at everyone's text messages and look at, you know, deleted posts that the president had on his X account. I mean, there's something really wrong with a person. That is not criminal investigation. That's voyeurism that borders on like some sort of psychopathic tendencies. Mm-hmm. This is a very, very dangerous man who never should have had the reins of power that he did.
0: Isn't it amazing? I've got to go, but despite all this, had nothing. Zero. On Donald Trump and his people. Nothing. Julie Kelly, God bless you, my friend. You've done a fantastic job, and we'll always remember it. You take care.
2: You too, Mark. Thanks so much.
0: You got it. We'll be right back.
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5: Fox News, Tom Rigotti. President Trump rallying for Republicans in Grand Island, Nebraska, with about a month to go until the midterms. Trump stumping on behalf of incumbent Senator Pete Ricketts, who's in a tough re-election fight with independent Dan Osborne.
6: He's respected by everybody in Washington. There's no games. He's respected by everybody down there.
5: Osborne is backed by Democrats. The first Monday on October means the start of a new U.S. Supreme Court term. Fox's David Spunt has details on the case justices heard today.
7: Today's case specifically dealt with climate change and whether federal law blocks local state municipalities from suing oil and gas companies they believe have some responsibility for some of the effect of climate change.
5: Gun rights, voting rights, and certain construction projects orchestrated by President Trump are all expected to be heard by the high court. 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
8: From the 570 WSYR newsroom, I'm Dave Smith. Syracuse police are investigating a shooting this afternoon. Around 2, officers responded to the 100 block of Kinney Street and found an 18-year-old man shot in the leg. He was hospitalized and expected to survive. Madison County health officials say they have a resident who's positive for the Powassan virus. The tick-borne disease is rare, but it can cause serious illness and can be fatal. The resident's recovering at home. The Powassan virus can cause brain swelling or swelling of the tissues around the brain and spinal cord. For the 10th year, Super Dirt Week in Oswego started today. Tomorrow, fans can see the drivers and cars up close with a block party downtown from 4 to 8 at West 1st Street. The annual Super Dirt Week parade takes place Wednesday at noon with more than 50 race cars driving through the streets. And the racing starts Wednesday and continues through Saturday. Next update in 30 minutes, breaking news anytime. 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
11: Clear and cold overnight. Could be a few frosty spots in the area. Low 38. For Tuesday, sunshine.

0: Daytime high 58. On Tuesday evening, it'll be clear with lows near 40 and then breezy on Wednesday morning. Partly sunny, warmer, a shower in the afternoon. A high Wednesday at 71. Sunny, breezy day on Thursday, could pick up a shower. High 68. From the Stellar Roofing Weather Center, I'm Steve Williams.
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0: McLuffin, an unapologetic patriot and unapologetic constitutionalist. You can reach him at 877-381-3811.
1: Charlie, quite an abomination. The same party that wants to destroy our Constitution, the entire structure, aiming first at the Supreme Court, so they'll have to kill the filibuster rule, and that's what they're going to do. Pack the other courts, pack the Supreme Court with four more justices, turn it into a Politburo, pack the Senate with four more justices, and they're going to be righteous about everything they do. They're going to pretend that they're the true constitutionalists. This is what they do. They're sleazeballs. Absolute sleazeballs. This is what they do. And we have one story after another in the New York Post, also Just the News, that lays out everything that was done here. And give you a bottom line on it. Excuse me. The President of the United States, Joe Biden, was involved in everything, as I had surmised to you, as the President of the United States did as well. Every piece of it. The Attorney General was a sap. He was a lapdog. And the worst of the bunch was his deputy, Monaco, an Obamaite, a bomb thrower. But all through the Department of Injustice, there were these radicals. These radicals all throughout. And the courts pretty much the same. The courts, I should say, in the D.C. lower courts and the D.C. circuit. The judges are pretty much the same. Certainly on the appellate court there, but even in the lower courts, I should say. And they intend to appoint a bunch of Jacksons to the court. She's the dumbest of the bunch. She's also a bomb thrower. She doesn't even understand the role of a Supreme Court justice. So Biden pushed her through for a reason. You know, it really all started with Barack Milhouse, Benito Obama. And he's now going to campaign for Abdul El Sayed, just so you know. And Sayed's sister-in-law appears on the terrorist watch list. Did you know that? His sister-in-law is on a terrorist watch list. His father is connected to CARE, and I believe it's the Muslim Brotherhood. He has said things that are so bad that he has sought to cover his tracks online and elsewhere. It's really shocking. And that race shouldn't be close, and Mike Rogers will be on here. Did you say Wednesday, Rich? Wednesday. We're going to try to help those candidates that want help. We're going to have Dan Sullivan back from Alaska. We're going to have our friend Mike Lawler in a tough district. If we're going to hold the House, he needs to win. And he'll be back with us, and we're going to have numerous others that I can't even remember. On the lead up to the election, we'll have Blakeman back on, is running for governor in New York. We have a few Texas people on, whole list. We're going to do everything we can. I spent about 45 minutes this afternoon on Dan Patrick, Lieutenant Governor Dan Patrick's podcast in Texas. It's a big podcast. And it averages anywhere from 600 to 800,000 views, which is a lot. I mean, he's not a professional and a full-time podcaster, but he's really good. And when we finished, he said, if we win Texas, it's going to be because of this podcast. I said, you really think? He said, yes. I think there's going to be a million views on this. This is what we do. We do it pretty much under the radar. And by under the radar, we're very public. We're very big. But talk radio doesn't get the respect that it deserves. It doesn't get the attention that it deserves. Podcasters get a lot of it, and yet most of them are pathetic. For most of them, not all of them, for most of them, people watch them because they're car wrecks, day in and day out car wrecks, and people laugh at them. They're not embracing them. Tucker Carlson, you know, the other thing is the internet. It's very, very bizarre. We were taking on Tucker Carlson at a very national level, day in and day out, starting, I think it was in May of a couple of years ago, and the gloves were off, and we were socking and rocking, and so you see this stuff online, Mr. Bridges? Well, actually, I was the first one to criticize him. And you go, who is this person? Then another one, actually, we both were the first ones to criticize him. I don't know who the first one was to criticize him. All I'm saying is when I came out of the box, we got no support whatsoever. And it's one thing to post something on the internet or some relatively small social, so it's quite another when you're the second largest talk show in America and you take him on and you're pounding away and he notices it and he's fighting back and there's not much for him to fight with. He's proven himself to be exactly everything I said he was. He's excusing Hitler. He's excusing the Third Reich. He and his guests raise questions about the Holocaust, trashing America, spends an awful lot of time in Arab countries. Just go on and on. He's exactly everything I said he is. He's an out-of-the-closet anti-Semite. I think he hates his own country, our country. And I think in many ways he's a traitor. I do. That's just my opinion. And he's not the only one. There's a cabal of these guys, and I usually tangle with one or two at a time. I don't mind it at all, because they're such flawed perverts.

0: Texas, that would go from blue to red. Iowa, the same. Ohio, the same. So what happens in Texas could very well tell us what is going on nationwide. Because if Texas turns blue, it means that all of this red right here, well, maybe the polls would actually indicate that they would turn blue.
1: And what he's trying to say is if the polls basically do not accurately reflect Republican input, and he's saying that in each cycle it they have sort of given a short shrift to Republicans. If the same thing happens here, then the Republicans will hold the Senate. That's what he's trying to say. And so I want you to hear that. What I'm trying to say is that's all well and good. Just go out and vote like everything's on the line, because everything is on the line. Everything. The Democrats are trying to shorten this president's term from 4 years to two by crippling him with investigations. And they're trying to lay the foundation in 2028 for a Democrat by making these allegations and on and on and on. Excuse me. And, of course, they are going to destroy the filibuster. They are going to destroy the Supreme Court. They're going to destroy a whole lot that protects we, the American people, from them. And I believe you're going to see just massive pushes for amnesty for all these 20-some million people they brought in here, on top of the other 20 million who are already here, and your country's done then. You can't deport Islamist radicals with ties to Hamas when you confer citizenship on them. And that's how bad this is. This is how crazy these people are. And they got a lot of other plans in mind. They want to try and force Israel to commit suicide geographically by giving up their indigenous land, Judea and Samaria. Judea, of course, is where Judaism was born. In Shiloh, where the 12 tribes came together. Right there. And somehow that's Palestinian. There weren't even Muslims back then. There weren't even Christians back then, let alone Palestinians, for God's sakes. An invention of 1965 from the KGB. And the Temple Mount, which is the holiest of the Jewish sites, the holiest of the Jewish sites. When Islam came into being, what is it, 1,400 years ago, that's all, they built a temple right there, and now call it their third holiest site, third, right on top of the number one holiest of all sites for the Jewish faith. And I've told you before, others repeat this. I did all the research and laid it out here and on Fox. It's okay that others repeat it. But Iraq was majority Christian. Syria was majority Christian. Lebanon was majority Christian. Egypt was majority Christian. And there were more. And now there are almost no Christians anywhere in any of those places except Egypt, 10% or so Coptic Christians who are treated like crap. And the only growing Christian community is in Israel. And I might add, there are Muslims who live there, Arabs who are Muslims and some aren't who live there. And none of them would go into any of the Arab countries to live. None of them would go into the Muslim countries to live. They stay in Israel and they fight in the IDF, believe it or not. Because they're Israeli citizens. It's hilarious. They talk about segregation and apartheid in Israel. These majority Muslim countries, they're not just majority. They're 99.9%. 99.9%. We're looking straight at our generation right now. Right now. At the second Muslim crusade, or as I prefer to call it because I want to be accurate with my language, Islamist crusade. It's the second one. It's taking place right in front of your eyes. And we have Marxist, that is left-wing governments, including the Democrats, who are waving it right in. Right in. You know where this guy Chris Murphy is? He's been all over the Middle East. He won't go to Israel. He's out of Connecticut. I'll be right back.
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2: And why liberals hate this show. But listen anyway. They know they're probably wrong. Mark Levin is on the radio. Ooh, ooh, ooh, ooh, ooh, ooh,
1: so apparently, Will Cain and who'd you say? Clay Travis did discuss the Alito interview I had on Sunday. They're good guys, by the way. I don't get to talk to them very much, but on the few occasions I have, they've always been good guys. We all know there's nothing like a luxury hotel stay, but it's not something we can do all the time. In fact, it's not something we can do sometimes at all.

0: 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And if you see a post-purchase survey, please be sure to mention that you heard about Cozy Earth. God bless me. On the Mark Levin Show, Mr. Producer. Mr. Producer is going to go online tonight. He's going to get it. He's going to put in Levin, and you're going to say you heard it from yourself, right? Do we have time? How much time do we have?
1: Not enough.
0: Okay. When we come back, the Commerce Clause. Say what? The Commerce Clause? It's actually the Interstate Commerce Clause. It's one of the main reasons we went from the Articles of Confederation to the Constitution. See, what was happening is states were taxing other states, you know, vegetables and fruits and so forth coming out of other states in order to protect their own states. So we were having a big problem in America with commerce. And so the country was hurting very, very badly. It's one of the reasons they dropped the Articles of Confederation, not the only reason, but a big reason, had the Constitutional Convention and put the Commerce Clause in there, the Interstate Commerce Clause in there. Well, in my view, this has come to light today in an oral argument. An oral argument in which the slip and fall lawyers for Boulder County, Colorado, one of the most left-wing counties in America, but they won't be alone. Where Democrat cities and towns, Democrat counties, Democrat states want to sue, guess who? The oil companies. For all the damage they're doing to the environment, don't you know? To the atmosphere, to your lungs, to whatever. To whatever. And they want them to pay damages. In other words, they want to sue the oil companies to put them out of business. With 1,000 lawsuits from 1,000 Democrat communities, and this is how they hope. This is how the radical left degrowth movement.
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0: presidential push. I'm Lisa Lucera, Fox News. President Trump in Grand Island, Nebraska, campaigning for Senator Pete Ricketts, the president claiming the Affordable Care Act is a payout for insurance companies.
1: So we're protecting your private health care, and the Democrat communists want to take away your private health care, and they want to take away your lives. Republicans will never let that happen. We're ending billions of dollars in Obamacare fraud.
0: The president claims the administration has uncovered more than $260 billion in welfare fraud against American taxpayers. And the president signed an executive order waiving a so-called off-road requirement to allow anyone to purchase so-called red dye diesel. Red dye diesel is tax exempt. The average price for a gallon of diesel is about $6.32 a gallon, according to AAA. Today was the first day the Supreme Court's new term in what's expected to be a busy few weeks.
2: Today's case specifically dealt with climate change and whether federal law blocks local state municipalities from suing oil and gas companies they believe have some responsibility for some of the effects of climate change. Now, these oil and gas companies want cases to be heard in federal court, where traditionally judges have ruled in the company's favor. The Trump administration backs the oil and gas companies. Justice Samuel Alito was not in the courtroom today because he recused himself in this case. Critics cited his stock holdings in oil and gas companies, arguing that he may have a personal interest in the case's outcome.
0: Fox's David Spahn. The judge's decision could impact similar cases across the country. The Separatist Party has won Quebec's provincial election, returning to power, a party that's promised another referendum on independence from Canada. It's not yet clear if the party would win a majority of seats. The vote comes 2 weeks before Albertans vote on whether to hold a referendum on separation from Canada. 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
3: From the 570 WSYR Newsroom, I'm Dave Smith. Two Fulton School students, a district employee, along with a driver of a vehicle injured after a crash over the weekend. Police say a school bus was taking the Fulton cross country team to a meet on Route 3 in the town of Hannibal when the driver of a vehicle crossed the center line and slammed head on into the bus. The two students and the employee suffered minor injuries, but the driver of the vehicle was seriously injured. A vacant building in Syracuse likely going to be torn down now after a fire Saturday night. Around 10:30, crews were called to 560 Delaware Street. There were holes in the floors and other hazardous conditions inside the home, so they fought the fire from outside. The building suffered severe damage. Portions of it collapsed. Nobody was injured. Cause is unknown. And the Syracuse Crunch started their season Friday night with a win over the Laval Rockets 2-0. Lost to the Rockets Saturday 6-1. They faced the Rochester Americans Friday before their home opener Saturday, hosting the Belleville Senators. First puck drops Saturday night at 7. Next update in 30 minutes. Breaking news anytime. I'm Dave Smith on Syracuse's breaking news, weather, and traffic station. 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
6: Clear and cold overnight. Could be a few frosty spots in the area. Low 38. For Tuesday, sunshine. Daytime high 58. On Tuesday evening, it'll be clear with lows near 40. And then breezy on Wednesday morning. Partly sunny, warmer. A shower in the afternoon. A high Wednesday at 71. Sunny, breezy day on Thursday. Could pick up a shower. High 68. From the Stellar Roofing Weather Center, I'm Steve Williams.
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6: 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Our number, 877-381-3811, 877-381-3811. So, there was oral argument today over this issue of whether these lawsuits can be brought, which obviously are intended to destroy these oil companies, bankrupt them. And what would happen is these Democrat towns and cities and states would all coordinate. They would network. They would drop them one after another. You know, I believe their biggest donors are the trial lawyers. And so for them, this is a massive win-win. Massive. It's really disgusting. These people are so disgusting. They can't achieve by legislation, even if it was constitutional, and I don't believe it is. But certainly to have Boulder County, Colorado, states, Republican communities, and the whole nation. That cannot be acceptable, even if state judges go along with it, or local judges go along with it. So what? The Commerce Clause is the Commerce Clause, and it's intended to protect you and me, the citizens of

0: country. It's not there to protect states and so forth and so on. So the Commerce Clause of the Constitution, you notice we have to talk about every aspect of the Constitution virtually when dealing with these people. Have you noticed that? They just keep coming up. Commerce Clause is found in Article 1, Section 8, Clause 3. Grants Congress the power, quote, to regulate commerce with foreign nations and among the several states and with Indian tribes. Now, the goal was not, as AI will say and as the left will say and so forth and so on, AI just gobbles up stuff and spits it out. Does a very good job of it, but it doesn't do a good job of politics. It does a good job of math and science and on and on. What it's basically doing there, in the environment in which it was passed, is to encourage commerce. Remember what I told you, capitalism is commerce. That's what it is. That's all it is. It's commerce. And basically, commerce across state lines and so forth and so on were the animating issue. They wanted to encourage it. It's not called the Anti-Commerce Clause. It's not called the Regulate Commerce Clause. It's called the Interstate Commerce Clause. And so, states cannot, towns and counties cannot interfere with commerce in a way that interferes with other states and other towns and the country. Because that's the intent of this. This isn't some minor regulatory issue where states plopping something on where it doesn't have that much of a significant effect outside the state or in interstate commerce. No, this is an effort to turn that clause inside out in order to destroy the oil companies. And I want you to think about this. If they were to get away with something like this, they could target all kinds of companies and blow them out. So here's Chief Justice Roberts at oral argument today. I'm only going to play a few minutes for you, but I'm going to be quiet as this goes on. And he is sort of jousting with this guy, Kevin Russell, who's the attorney for Boulder County, Colorado. Cut six, go.
1: Just to make sure I have a correct understanding, presumably if you prevail, the next day, a municipality in every single state will file a lawsuit, they'll probably copy your pleadings, and then there'll be at least 50, you know, different cities in one state could do it, I suppose, causes of action filed. How would you think that will work out on the ground?
2: So I think on the ground, I mean, there are other examples where, you know, a course of conduct causes mass liability across the nation in asbestos, in other kinds of product liability suits.
0: So let's stop right there. So think this through. You don't have to be a lawyer. As a matter of logic and reasoning, what is the difference? And I think the Chief Justice got it about right. What is the difference between asbestos cases and the oil companies? What's the difference? You can draw a straight line between asbestos and what asbestos does to the lungs and so forth and so on. You can draw a straight line. And the cases are numerous. What line are you drawing exactly to the oil companies? Air pollution? Asthma? In other words, it's very nebulous. And you can do it with almost anything. With almost anything. So, if somebody has a specific illness from oil, not some general climate change thing or there's pollution and there, no, some direct causal action. That's one thing. And most don't, because there's no such thing unless you're drinking the stuff and that's your fault. Go ahead.
2: Through litigation, including there is an MDL-like process for states.
1: I think maybe asbestos is a little different since that's not something that's necessary. It doesn't have to be applied as broadly after a decision of the sort you're talking about as it was before. But there's always

0: going to be greenhouse gas emissions affecting every state.
1: And so that's what he's saying is the bar will be so low, it's almost standardless. The direct causal illness is really non-existent. And so you're going to destroy them. And you know you're going to destroy them. You're plotting to destroy them. That's why you're doing this. And you can do it with a lot of industries, too. So this is their way to destroy capitalism. But I want you to keep something in mind that did not come out at the hearing, and it wouldn't, because it's political. These Democrat towns, these trial lawyers, are working with the Democrat Party. So when they talk about they're going to reduce the price of gasoline, no, they're not. They're going to drive it up like it is in California, $8 a gallon. Diesel, almost $10 a gallon. This is their dream. This is what they want to do. And they're going to unleash everything they can. And this is why the election's so important. Also because if they add 4 seats to the Supreme Court, there's no even point in arguing this stuff before the Supreme Court. They will win every time. Every time. So they will be able to sue oil companies. They will destroy the oil industry. We will not be able to produce oil to the extent we need for you to have gasoline, home heating oil, all these products, fertilizer and so forth. They're all going to be affected. You're going to be forced into electric cars, but there's not going to be any electricity to handle it all. And you can also imagine internationally what that's going to do to us. So these people are bomb throwers. And the Democrat Party has no intention of lowering the price of fuel. When they were in power, they drove up the price of fuel. It was even higher than it is today, inflation adjusted. In fact, they drove up the price of everything. Clothing, food, housing, so forth. They did that. They did it. Go ahead.
0: Other than your litigation is going to address it. So as a practical matter, what should, you know,
2: as a practical matter, I think before these defendants face the kind of liability that they are projecting, we are going to have to satisfy the Dormant Commerce Clause. It's choice of law rules and restrictions on choice of law that come from the constitutional personal jurisdiction. We're going to have to prove proximate cause, which they say we cannot prove. And, you know, the mere fact that there's going to be there could be a lot of litigation, I don't think there's anything in the Constitution that says preemption arises from whenever, you know, a state law, if copied in other states, could cause a lot of litigation.
0: Well, and with the overlay that, of course, we're not talking about regulation of emissions at all. It's just sort of the production. Now, why does that have any significance in the case? There's a reason why aren't these suits directed at greenhouse gas emissions?
2: I think in part because of Ouellette. I think that is a field that has been occupied in significant part by federal law.
0: I'm sorry to interrupt, but isn't your suit an attempt to evade those decisions?
2: It's an attempt.
0: It's an effort to reduce emissions. The fuel production itself doesn't produce harm that we're talking about.
2: No, it does not.
1: All right, we're going to go. You get the Dormant Commerce Clause. Anybody know what that is? That's really not in the Constitution. It was made up by judges and justices in the past. But it prohibits states from passing laws that discriminate against or unduly burden interstate commerce, which is the whole purpose of the Commerce Clause to begin with. And he says, well, we're going to have to prove that it doesn't and so forth. So, no, you won't have to prove anything if they stuff the Supreme Court. This is what they're all betting on. I'll be right back.
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0: We're here with actually a good friend of mine. Mike Lawler is running in a tough district, and I very much want him to win, and I've endorsed him strongly. And my attitude in this election is very simple. Vote Republican. Up and down the chain. Up and down the line. The Democrats are radicals. They're nuts. And we're not just debating little issues here. We're debating the survivability of this nation. So I want to welcome my friend Mike Lawler, who's in a district in New York, not too far from New York City. How are you, my friend?
1: I'm doing well, Mark. How are you?
0: I'm good. Tell everybody the counties or the towns that are in your district, so especially the people who are listening in New York, so they know.
1: Yeah, it's just north of New York City, Rockland County, where I live. It's a county of about 340,000 people. Westchester County, I have the northern portion, everything north of the Tappan Zee Bridge. The Clintons and George Soros are my constituents.
0: Congratulations.
1: I have Bedford. Yes, they're very happy to have me. I have Putnam County, just north of Westchester, and then three towns in Dutchess County, East Fishkill, Beekman, and Pawling. So I go from the New Jersey border to Connecticut.
0: So it's a big district.
1: It's for a non-urban district. It's actually relatively condensed. It's because it's the immediate suburbs, so it's densely populated. A lot of cops, firefighters, veterans living in the district, and it's about 780,000 residents. But it's from one end to the other is about an hour, so it's not too bad, all things considered.
0: Some of these guys, they represent, states like Montana or Wyoming, and it takes them, 3 days to get from one town
1: like
0: to the
1: 7
0: other.
1: 7 hours.
0: Yeah, exactly. Crazy. How is it looking, and what do you want to tell the nation and your constituents in your district why this is so important?
1: Well, look, this is a district that determined control of Congress in 2022 when I defeated Sean Patrick Maloney, the chair of the DCCC at the time. And it's a district that determined it in 24 when I was one of only three Republicans to win a seat that Kamala Harris won. And it'll determine it again. This is a district that has 80,000 more Democrats than Republicans. It's very diverse district. It's got one of the largest Jewish populations of any congressional district. 19% of my district is Latino. It's home to the largest contingent of cops, firefighters, veterans. 50% of households have a cop, a firefighter, or a veteran living in the household. So very diverse, affluent, but blue-collar, working class. And look, we're in New York. Democrats control everything. Kathy Hochul has a 60% disapproval. Chuck Schumer has a 70% disapproval. You know where Donald Trump is? 49% disapproval. The fact is that Democrats have run the state of New York into the ground, and I'm the only thing standing in the way of all-out socialism from Mamdani to Hochul up the Hudson River. And I think voters appreciate the fact that I say what's on my mind. I say what I believe. Whether I agree or disagree with the president, I'm not afraid to say it. Whether I agree or disagree with my party, I'm not afraid to say it. I stand up for my constituents. I do what I believe is right. I'm unafraid to call out the radical nuts from Mamdani to Hassan Piker to Tucker Carlson. I don't care whether you're Republican or Democrat. I will always stand up against those who seek to destroy this country and really engage in conduct that I just fundamentally disagree with. And, I think as we look at the choice in this election, it is a choice between common sense and crazy, capitalism and communism. And my opponent, Kate Conley, a combat war veteran, I appreciate her service to our country. But the fact is that she agrees with the radical socialists on a number of issues, including open borders and sanctuary state policies. She supports a government takeover of healthcare. She supports increasing taxes by $4 trillion. And at the end of the day, she would do nothing to stop the crazies that have taken over the Democratic Party.
0: And in the end, she will vote for Hakeem Jeffries to be speaker and all the other lunatics to be speaker who have promised to dismantle our Constitution, our economic system, our borders, push DEI and all the rest of it. And you're one of the hardest working members of Congress that I know. And you work very, very hard for your constituents, and you spend a lot of time day and night on that sort of thing. And I think that would pay off over time, don't you?
1: No question. And I feel very good about where we are on the ground. At the end of the day, it's the voters that make the decision, not the pundits, not the pollsters. And I feel very good about where we are in the district. We've closed over 10,000 constituent cases in less than 4 years. I've done over 2,000 in-person events throughout my district. I show up in every community. I engage on the issues. I'm omnipresent in the media, including on channels that don't necessarily share our views, because I believe at the end of the day, you have to deliver the message. Yes, you have to deliver the message to the voters. And I think most of the voters in my district appreciate the fact, whether they agree with me or not, they know I'm working hard, they know I'm doing the job, and they know I'm fighting for them and their families.
0: There's a handful of Democrats, in the House, and only on some issues in which they're reasonable. And you sort of have plucked them and try to work with them on the more reasonable positions, correct?

0: No question. And it's why Jared Golden, a Democrat from Maine, endorsed me for re-election. I'm the only member of the House who has been endorsed for re-election by a sitting member of Congress from the opposite party. My best friend in Congress is a Democrat, Josh Gottheimer. We work together on myriad of issues, from, you know, a strong U.S.-Israel relationship to combating anti-Semitism to putting in place common, and so on. And Josh and I, you know, we live 20 minutes apart, and it's important to actually try and solve the issues facing the American people.
1: When we come back with Mike Lawler, he did all of you folks out there a favor. And you're all going to benefit from it. And when we come back, he'll tell us where we can go to help him. We'll be right back.
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3: Fox News, I'm Ted Lindner. Less than a month to go now till the midterm elections. President Trump urging Americans to vote Republican at a rally in Grand Island, Nebraska tonight.
4: I've met all my promises, all my promises. If Republicans win the House of Representatives and the Senate, I am going to give all adult citizens in the United States of America $5,000.
3: House Minority Leader Hakeem Jeffries says the Trump administration is responsible for high costs. And concern continues to grow in Russia after a lab technician dies. Fox's Jillian Turner.
5: A lab worker involved in an accident at a Siberian Plague Research Institute has died from a mysterious illness. Health officials believe the 28-year-old Russian woman was exposed to pneumonic plague.
3: U.S. health experts say pneumonic plague is treatable with antibiotics if caught early. 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
6: From the 570 WSYR Newsroom, I'm Dave Smith. Two Fulton school students, a district employee, along with the driver of a vehicle injured after a crash over the weekend. Police say the school bus was taking the Fulton cross-country team to a meet on Route 3 in the town of Hannibal when a driver of a vehicle crossed the center of the road and slammed head-on into the bus. Two students and the employee suffered minor injuries. The driver of the vehicle was seriously injured. Mason County health officials say they have a resident positive for the Powanus virus. This tick-borne disease is rare, but it can cause serious illness and be fatal. The virus can cause brain swelling or swelling of the tissues around the brain and spinal cord. They say the resident is recovering at home. And for the 10th year, Super Dirt Week in Oswego kicked off today. Tomorrow, fans can get up close with drivers and cars during a block party from 4 until 8 on West 1st Street. The Super Dirt Week parade takes place Wednesday at noon, and racing, of course, from Wednesday through Saturday. Next update is in 30 minutes. Breaking news anytime. I'm Dave Smith on Syracuse's Breaking News, Weather, and Traffic Station. 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
9: Clear and cold overnight. Could be a few frosty spots in the area. Low 38. For Tuesday, sunshine. Daytime high 58. On Tuesday evening, it'll be clear with lows near 40. And then breezy on Wednesday morning. Partly sunny, warmer. A shower in the afternoon. The high Wednesday at 71. Sunny, breezy day on Thursday. Could pick up a shower. High 68. From the Stellar Roofing Weather Center, I'm Steve Williams.
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9: And I've strongly encouraged a stand-up guy, Mike Lawler. You've saved a lot of people in the middle class a lot of money, people who own homes and so forth. Explain that.
13: No question, Mark. In the 2017 tax bill, the state and local tax deduction, which had been in effect for about 100 years, was capped at $10,000 instead of unlimited. And so in high tax states like New York or California, people took a big hit. And when I ran for Congress, I said that I would never support a tax bill that didn't lift the cap on salt. I want to thank President Trump because ultimately we were able to negotiate a deal that lifted the cap from $10,000 to $40,000 and produced, real tax savings for hardworking middle-class families all across the country. And it wasn't just blue states. You look at a state like Texas, they have high property taxes. And during the 7-year period of the Tax Cuts and Jobs Act, 37 states blew through the $10,000 cap. So at the end of the day, this was a positive step forward. It put thousands of dollars back in the pockets of hardworking middle-class families. It had an income cap of $500,000. So this did not benefit the billionaires and the millionaires, as the Democrats say. But this was a key component of the tax bill, including no tax on tips, no tax on overtime, no tax on Social Security, the doubling of the standard deduction, the expanded child tax credit, the 20% business tax credit, the 100% expensing of plant property and equipment. These are all key provisions that put money back in the pockets of working class and middle class families, small business owners who are the lifeblood of our economy, who create jobs, who create economic growth. It was a positive step forward, and I was proud to deliver for my district. Over 90% of my constituents were able to fully deduct their state and local taxes as a result. Now, we got to fix the problems in New York, and we need to elect Bruce Blakeman as our next governor because Kathy Hochul is a disaster. And New York has the highest tax burden, the worst business climate. We lead the nation in out-migration. But this was a win for not just New York, but for Americans all across the country.
9: And I want people to understand how rare this is. One congressman, now you had help, but still, you were the leader of this effort. One member of Congress, one out of 535, who has this kind of an impact across the board to put money back in the pockets of

0: people in your district and all over the country. This was very, very important, I think. And I want people to also understand something else. Where I live in Florida, the state does not impose a property tax. The counties do. And I suspect it's the same in New York, Mike, or no?
1: Correct. County and municipal and schools.
0: So you have literally red states, and yet in these counties, and I'm in a red county, they spend like drunken Marxists. They go crazy. They just go crazy, and they just screw around with the property taxes. Maybe they'll increase the millage and pretend they're not increasing your property tax because the value stays the same, or vice versa. They have all kinds of tricks up their sleeves. But it is huge, the property tax. So you have situations where people are paying off their mortgages, or seniors have paid off their mortgage, but they have this second mortgage called property taxes, right? And so they don't fully own their home if they can't afford those property taxes. And you've made it much more affordable with this deduction. Very, very important. And
1: and it was a big win. It was a big win.
0: Big. And you had to fight like hell to get it. And the president backed your effort eventually. And that's very, very good. And I'm glad he did. But you took on the mob that took to the street, was burning New York, was pushing Jew hatred, Israel hatred, Christian hatred too. You know, this is Marxist Islamist movement that's out there. You went there with a few of your members of the Republicans, maybe one or two Democrats, Josh Gosheimer, yep, among them, and you confronted them and you faced them. Explain that.
1: No question, actually, and Josh and I did an event at Hillel at Columbia University, and pushing back against the radicals and Jew haters. But I went with Speaker Johnson at the height of the protests, right, at Columbia University, and we called on the president to step aside. She did a horrific job protecting those Jewish students. And I called them out for what they are, an embarrassment to our nation. They were doing the bidding of Iran and its terror proxy network, and trying to intimidate Jewish students, threatening them physically with violence. You have people like Hassan Piker today saying, if you support the state of Israel as a Jewish American, you should expect violence. It's absolutely outrageous. And I, for one, as a practicing Catholic, I'm Irish Italian Catholic. I represent one of the largest Jewish populations of any congressional district in this country. I am proud of our Judeo-Christian values that are at the foundation of our nation. They are at the foundation of our Constitution, our rule of law. And I, for one, will never relent in defending our values and the ideals that we hold dear. And that includes standing up for and protecting our Jewish American population here in the United States and in Israel, where over 700,000 Americans live at any given time. 700,000 Americans are living in Israel at any given time. They are our greatest ally. They are a beacon of hope and freedom and opportunity in the Middle East. They have not committed a genocide. And anybody who says otherwise, it is purely on the basis of Jew hatred and anti-Semitism.
0: Mm-hmm. Now, you say you have police and retired police, many of whom live in your district and so forth. And I assume they're aware that the leadership of the Democrat Party believes in defunding the police, undermining the police, taking their immunity away.

0: a government takeover of healthcare. They want to do Medicare for all. It would cost $34 trillion. It is completely unsustainable. And ultimately, it will result in rationing. It will result in bureaucrats making the decision about whether or not you live or die, whether or not you get the treatment you need or not. And we've seen it hasn't worked in these countries in which it's been tried. It's why so many Canadians come to America to get health care. It is not a system that works. Now, that being said, the current system doesn't work, and we need to fix it. And, you know, insurance company profits are up 2,000% since Obamacare took effect. Why? Because they wrote the bill. They benefit from the bill. Access to care is critical. Cost is critical. We need to bring it down. There's no question. President Trump has been working to bring down the cost of prescription drugs. They're down over 3%, the highest drop in over 60 years, precisely because he's willing to take on the status quo. We passed a bill through the House, associated health plans, that would allow small businesses the ability to pool resources together and purchase health plans for their employees. Increasing the risk pool, it would drive down costs by 11%. Every single Democrat voted against it. Every single one. It's absolutely crazy. We need to reform the system. I'm willing to lead this fight, but a government takeover of healthcare is definitely not the answer.
1: When does voting start in New York?
0: Early voting starts October 24th. Runs through November 1st. And then, of course, Election Day is on November 3rd. So it's coming quick. I feel very good about where we are, but we need to get everybody out to vote. And if folks want to support us in this final stretch, they can go to lawlerforcongress.com and donate, or text Mike to 85007. My opponent raised over $5 million through Act Blue in the last quarter. Lord knows where that money was coming from. But we are in a fight, and we need to make sure we get across the finish line. As I said earlier, my race will determine control of Congress. And whether you agree with me on everything or not, at the end of the day, we need to make sure that we hold the House and stop the socialist death march that is on the way.
1: Isn't Act Blue under investigation for taking foreign money or something?
0: They are. And by the way, my opponent was the head of CISA for the 2024 elections, for the elections division. And this is something that she completely turned a blind eye to when it was clear that Act Blue was funneling foreign dollars into our elections. She didn't care because it benefits the Democrats.
1: Mm-hmm. All right, my friend. Well, we wish you all the best. Hang in there, and I think you're going to do just great.
0: Thank you, Mark. I appreciate it.
1: All right, you take care of yourself. I've come to know him personally, ladies and gentlemen. He's not only the most solid guy you're going to get out of that district. On the big issues, he's very, very good. He's very, very good. Rich, you're in the district, right? Am I wrong about that? That's your district. That's your congressman, right? Open the mic. You like him a lot, don't you?
2: Excellent, man. Yes.
1: Yeah. Yeah, I've come to know him. And look, if you disagree with him, he's happy to listen to you and so forth and so on. And it's a tough district, but I know all the cops there and the firefighters there and their relatives and all the veterans there. I know they're going to do the right thing. They're not going to vote for a Democrat who's going to vote for these radical, crazy kooks who seek to destroy our country, our military, our law enforcement, who seek to destroy our Constitution and open our gates to more and more Islamists coming in there. There is no way blue-collar Democrats who are cops, retired cops, firefighters, retired firefighters, emergency personnel, military, veterans, there is no damn way in hell they're going to vote for that. That's my prediction. They'll vote Republican. They're not going to vote for Islamists and Marxists. That they're not going to do. And you may have somebody who's running in that district who's pretending she's none of those things, but let me tell you something. She wouldn't be getting $5 million. She wouldn't be backed by the modern Democrat Party. She wouldn't be pledging to vote for Hakeem Jeffries and the other radicals if they didn't think they had her in their back pocket. So they do. You know, I've told you for a long time that Pure Talk is the best wireless company out there. And I say that because I use Pure Talk.

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0: Uh-oh. Ah, here we are. You know, folks, I believe America is under a biblical assault of forms. Not from some foreign army, but from within. False peace, open borders, socialism, the war on the family and the sanctity of life, the persecution of church and temple, the rise of Islam, this growing and hateful anti-Semitism. I think there are the seven greatest threats facing this republic right now, and Pastor Matt Hagee from Hagee Ministries, the best of the best, folks, I can personally vouch for them. Well, he lays them out clearly, biblically, without apology, in his brand new book, The Assault on Freedom. I've read this book. It's a killer book. You really need to get it. He takes today's headlines and runs them straight through the filter of Scripture so you can see exactly what's happening and how to stand firm. This is the book that every patriot, every parent, every person of faith needs right now. So please, sitting on the sidelines, that only helps the enemy, folks. And sitting on the sidelines while society and the globalists and the enemies of liberty try to finish the job, it's just not acceptable to Levinites out there. I know it's not. Arm yourself with the truth of Pastor Matt Hagee's fantastic book, and I'm going to show you how to do it. It's very simple. 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The Power Hour, Hour 3 is upon us. There's so much more to cover. I've got a little surprise for you also in Hour 3. I've also decided that this weekend on Life, Liberty, and Levin Saturday, no guests. The entire hour will be me. I have no writers. I have no editors, so it's an enormous amount of work. I have no researchers. But you're used to this by now. Much of the rest of the country is, too. But it's very, very important. Our big drive to victory. It's a must.
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5: On the road. I'm Lee Silicera, Fox News. President Trump in deep red Nebraska with less than a month until the midterms.
6: President Trump telling the crowd.
7: On November 3rd, we're going to send Pete Ricketts back to the United States Senate.
6: Praising GOP candidates in Nebraska, including Senator Pete Ricketts, who faces independent candidate Dan Osborne in November, a Navy veteran backed by Democrats. Touting jobs, border security, and his tax policies, the president also signing an executive order with a requirement to allow anyone to purchase tax-free red-dye diesel.
7: The typical trucker will save over $100 every time they fill up, so it's more than $100 each time. And farmers will also save millions and millions of dollars.
6: Telling folks fuel prices will come tumbling down when the U.S. conflict with Iran ends.
5: Fox's Christian Goodwin. During the midterm convention, the president said he would be holding multiple rallies a week before Election Day. The president's approved the execution by firing squad of Army Major Nidal Malik Hassan for the 2009 shooting rampage at Fort Hood, Texas. The Army psychiatrist walked into a medical building where soldiers were getting checkups at Allahu Akbar, then opened fire. 13 people were killed. More than 30 were hurt. A Russian researcher is dead, reportedly after contracting a strain of the plague.
8: She reportedly died just days after accidental exposure to an unknown pathogen after breaking a test tube at the research facility. Her death prompted a hospital to be quarantined and nearly 200 people to undergo medical observation. Her cause of death has not been confirmed.
5: Fox's Christina Coleman. The World Health Organization says the risk to the public is low. Former music pastor and one-time American Idol contestant Caleb Flynn sentenced to life in prison without the possibility of parole after an Ohio jury convicted him last week of murdering his wife while he was having an affair. America's listening to Fox News.
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1: A little girl is dead after she was attacked while walking on the street in Chicago.
2: Police say 7-year-old Eddie Marie Hernandez Chacon was walking with her sister Saturday when a woman approached and stabbed the girl multiple times, killing her. Witnesses detained the woman until police arrived. She's identified as 48-year-old Siobhan Gayden and described as a repeat criminal offender who was in violation of her probation from previous attacks, who's now charged with first-degree murder. Police have not said if the girl and the suspect knew each other or whether the stabbing was a random attack. In Chicago, Jeff Manasso, Fox News.
1: New York Governor Kathy Hochul has declared a statewide disaster emergency over a measles outbreak, the first such declaration since cases of measles began surging in 2005. New York reported 106 measles cases this year through October 3rd, including 92 since July 15th. This comes as more than 1,000 cases have been reported in Pennsylvania. The former Prince Andrew taking legal action against the police over searches of his home.
3: Andrew Mountbatten-Windsor has filed a claim to have search warrants quashed, claiming the police force that carried them out may have broken the law. The King's brother was arrested in February on suspicion of misconduct in a public office. Properties at the Sandringham estate and on the grounds of Windsor Castle were raided by police. All this comes from his friendship with the disgraced financier Jeffrey Epstein. Mountbatten-Windsor denies wrongdoing. King Charles stripped him of his titles of Duke of York and Prince as a result of his connection with Epstein. In London, Jonathan Savage, Fox News.
1: Italian Prime Minister Giorgia Meloni has applied to trademark her voice with the European Union Intellectual Property Office in a bid to increase protections against AI-generated deepfakes. Meloni has repeatedly warned about the dangers of deepfakes after fake images of her circulated online. I'm Lee Silicera. This is Fox News.
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5: Clear and cold overnight. Could be a few frosty spots in the area. Low 38. For Tuesday, sunshine. Daytime high 58. On Tuesday evening, it'll be clear with lows near 40. And then breezy on Wednesday morning. Partly sunny, warmer. A shower in the afternoon. A high Wednesday at 71. Sunny, breezy day on Thursday. Could pick up a shower. High 68. From the Stellar Roofing Weather Center, I'm Steve Williams.
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5: 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Our number, 877-381-3811, 877-381-3811. Captain Smith Machachar, the Fly Dubai pilot, the Indian pilot, the great hero, spoke with Benjamin Netanyahu and in Israel in the Hebrew calendar. Today is the October 7th, if you will, anniversary, third year of what took place, the slaughter that took place there. It's a very somber day there, a very somber day by all of us who just feel what took place there was the epitome of inhumanity and evil. And I sure hope he gets reelected as prime minister. For our sake here in the United States, we need a partner like that. We need somebody who will stare down Iran and the other enemies there. The others won't do it. I'm not sure the administration understands this. I'm not sure the vice president understands it, that's for sure, or some of the others, but the fact of the matter is,
8: this could do great damage to us under the circumstances, because when we went to them for help and we needed their help and so forth, he was there. Obviously, we provided them with support and help, too. And that's the way a partnership works. That's the way an alliance works. And yes, we were mostly aligned with them. No doubt about it. Here is the Indian captain speaking to Prime Minister Netanyahu. Cut 13, go.
9: The co-pilot offered, I mean, he wanted to pray, which a lot of locals, they do pray, and which is not out of the ordinary. But while he was praying, out of respect, I was just looking at the front and not at the back. And suddenly, after I think I would say about 4 or 5 minutes, there was a big blow to the back of my head. My first thought was that there was a catastrophic damage to the aircraft and something is not right. But then after that, the blow kept coming one after the other. And that's when I realized that it's not the aircraft, it's the other guy who was in the cockpit with me. I did try to stop him, but because of his initial blows, my vision was almost like nothing. And I was completely blurred out. And at that point, the next feeling that I had was that the aircraft was sharply going down. So my memory is still in bits and pieces right now, but this is what I remember out of that time. And I did try and manage to open the door once, but I think he shut it back close. And at this point, I remember I was lying down on the cockpit floor, and I felt the aircraft and the whooshing sound and people screaming. And as I was telling the ambassador here, that I had that one last fight left in me, that, you know, call it personal or call it for people, but let's say I did it, that if I don't do it, I'm going to die. And that's when I pushed against everything. I gave everything that I had and just went for the door and opened the door. And thankfully, people were waiting to pounce back, took over the control, and the rest is what you know, sir.
8: That is even more stunning than I realized. That really is absolutely unbelievable. I had a wonderful interview that was aired on Sunday with Associate Justice Sam Alito. I just want to spend a little time, because we don't have a lot of time, playing one or two clips for those of you who may have missed it, and for that, you get a demerit. I'm sorry, but a demerit. Justice Sam Alito on Life, Liberty, and Levin last night. Originalism could be in danger if wrong steps are taken. Cut 21, go.
10: What is originalism, and what do you have to be careful about when you're looking at originalism?
11: Well, originalism is a fancy term for reading the Constitution the way we customarily read all other legal documents, and in fact, many other documents. They have a meaning, and they mean what they meant on the day when they were created. In the case of the Constitution today still means what it meant when it was adopted in 1789, or when the Bill of Rights were adopted in 1791. Some people don't like that. They want the Constitution to mean whatever they want it to mean at a particular point in time. They want it to protect things that it doesn't protect. They want it to allow things that it doesn't allow. So that's originalism, and it's very important. Justice Scalia, Judge Bork, former Attorney General Ed Meese were really the founding fathers of originalism, and It has made great strides with the federal judiciary.

0: Vaisheri. It's even won some very prominent adherents in legal academia. I want it to succeed, and I think there is some danger that it will not succeed if it takes a wrong turn. And so I've created this image in the book of an originalist judge driving down a highway with a whole series of off-ramps, seven of them, in fact. Six of them are wrong turns. I think if an originalist judge turns off the proper course, which leads to the success of originalism, turns off the proper course on any of those six off-ramps, originalism will go astray and it will be endangered. And then there's one at the end which presents a significant choice for a judge, and the judge could continue on the road or could take a detour that can lead to the same place. But that's what I'm trying to do with originalism.
1: I could have listened to him for 5 hours, but it was a very good back and forth where, as you know, long form interview, I ask a question and I allow the guest to answer, and he was fantastic. Let's slip one more in here. Let's go to 23. Cut 23, Mr. Producer, go.
2: Is this issue of virtue? In other words, you can write the greatest constitution on the face of the earth, but if the people don't have virtue, because in our country it's the consent of the governed, it's the representatives and so forth and so on, you're going to lose your country. Is that what he was saying? Is that what you're pointing out there?
0: Yes, that's exactly right. The success of the Constitution, the success of our republic, the preservation of our republic, does depend ultimately on the citizenry. It depends on ordinary citizens. I think President Reagan once said something like, American liberty is never more than one generation from extinction. So ultimately, the success of the republic depends on the people. It depends on citizens. And it does depend on what the framers, and George Washington in particular, thought was of paramount importance, and that is civic virtue. Perhaps by speaking out, perhaps just by going, and having a spirit of citizenship, which at times requires personal sacrifice to further the good of the country and to preserve the country. Of course, that's expressed most eloquently by the men and women who serve our country in the military and all of those who have sacrificed in order to preserve the country. But it is up to all of us to work on the Constitution, really on a daily basis. That is, work on it. By that I mean preserve it, defend it.
1: It's one of my favorite interviews ever, up there with President Trump and Walter Williams and Thomas Sowell. These are all my heroes. They're all my heroes. Yep. I'll be right back.
3: Mark Levin. NBC News Radio, I'm Scott Carr. Republican senators are pushing back after Defense Secretary Pete Hegseth announced plans to cut generals and admirals by 20%. Senate leaders say they got little or no advance notice and are questioning whether the cuts could hurt military readiness. Some question whether experienced officers are being pushed out for political or ideological reasons. Hegseth claims the cuts are about accountability and reducing bureaucracy. President Trump says the U.S. is ready to help Russia after an anti-plague research institute lab worker died after possible exposure to plague. Reports say nearly 200 people have been quarantined because of possible exposure. President Trump's approval rating has hit a new low in the Reuters Ipsos poll, with just 32% of Americans saying they approve of his job performance. The poll also shows Trump's support among Hispanic voters dropping sharply, with just 24% approving of his performance. Scott Carr, NBC News Radio.
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0: You know, ladies and gentlemen, it's always an honor to talk to Shelby Steele or Eli Steele, his son. Shelby Steele has done an enormous amount for this country. It's taken enormous guts, enormous courage. And there's really a handful of people who've been in their position, his position, and has had the courage to speak out and write so beautifully and speak so beautifully. And I have his son, Eli Steele, with us right now, who's also a young man, may I say, being the age I am, of great courage and great loyalty to his father and his mother and so forth. And they have a documentary essay that's available called White Guilt. And it's a bold new documentary. Father and son confront the uncomfortable truth that white guilt, not white racism, white guilt is the new evil reshaping societies across the globe. It is prescient. It is timely. And I want to welcome Eli to the program. Eli, welcome to the program. And tell us in more detail what the documentary is about.
1: First, Mark, thank you very much for having me. You and my father go way back.
0: Yeah.
1: So it's an honor to be on the show. And people are kind of starting, I would just like your audience to know that I am deaf. So I speak with a deaf accent. So that way they can just know what that is. As for the documentary, we knew, I think my father was the one that had the ability to see what was going on in America. And he knew that you could not have a collision between the civil rights movement and white supremacy in the 1960s without them sort of fallout. White people were on top. And the civil rights movement said, no, you're on top because you use your race as your power. And race is immoral. And so the white fell. And that fallout was white guilt. Because white

0: In a way, many whites wanted to get back on top. They wanted to be innocent of America's racial crimes. And to my father said, okay, well, this white guilt, I mean, that's the fallout. But I don't think even he predicted how much it would grow and how much it would devastate America and the rest. And so that's why we made this movie to document white guilt from the 1960s all the way to today. So you're going from the 1960s to October 7th. And you should see how powerful this force is and the invisible force. Most people don't understand it. They think it's Marxism. They think it's all these. And it is. I mean, those are all forces. But what mm-hmm. degrees? They allow the forces to enter our society. You need a grievance. And that is white guilt.
1: Now, so it'd be white guilt that prevents our society as a whole, but certainly the ruling class, I suppose, from taking on not just black militancy at this point, but sort of this international militancy that comes out of the third world, like this Islamist movement and so forth and so on. Would you agree with that?
0: Yes. My father was a black liberationist in his early 20s. He believed that the third world, that the people of the third world should unite, I mean, people of color, the Philippine, the Palestinian, the blacks. We should all unite and take on the white oppression, whether it be the white supremacists in America or the Israelis in the Middle East. And so a lot of people never really saw the power or the ability for these powers to grow. But white guilt is very deductive because it really allows the tribalism and that divides us into the oppressed and the oppressor. And so the Palestinians, for example, and the black militant, for example, knew that if they could make themselves the victim and the white the oppressor, it would give them enormous power. And that's why my father states the white guilt is literally the same deal as black power. Mm-hmm. Same deal with the Palestinians or the Islamists. The UK in 1967 had just lost the war to Israel, another war. They knew they could not beat Israel on the battlefield. So how do you do that? You go into the minds of the people. You start spreading the liberation and ideology, which says we, the people of color, are the victim of these white oppressors. And white people have fallen because the colonial empires were falling. The American, you know, all of that. So there was an enormous amount of guilt and so forth. And that was currency, I should use my father's term, so that was currency of power. And so the Palestinians, the blacks in America, they all knew if they could exploit this power, they would just go to wherever they can go. There's no mistake that we went from BLM in 2020 to October 7th in 2023. And In this transaction, white guilt is transaction because the whites buy innocent, the blacks sell victimization, the Palestinians sell victimization. So the content in the transaction of the whites, the minorities can shift. That's why the Palestinians can easily go into that victim beat and, you know, so forth. So, It's a perfect formula for the left.
1: That is brilliant. Brilliantly put. And I want people to know that in this documentary essay that's so important, you have some fantastic people in addition to your father and you. You have David Mamet, Baya Unger Sargon, Pastor Corey Brooks, Jody Shaw, Paul Rossi, Jason Riley, Raphael Mangual, Andrew Gutman, Seneca Scott and others who refused to kneel, paid for it. And we're running out of time this segment. If people want to get and see this, where do they go?

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1: So let's post that, Mr. Producer, whiteguilt.com, Amazon.com, Apple, folks. I really want you to enjoy this. I want you to see it. I want you to learn from it. I want you to share it with a whole lot of people. Eli, you're the best, man. My best to your whole family. God bless you.
0: Thank you so much, Mark. It's a true pleasure to be on. Thank you very much.
1: God bless you, my friend. We'll be right back.
2: Millions will vote soon. But do they really know the issues? Now, Rob Schmidt is on Newsmax tonight talking about the war for America's future. Rob Schmidt reveals that many Americans are embracing socialism, especially young people. 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A secure border, biggest tax cuts in history, inflation under control, lowest drug prices, largest crime drop ever, and so much more. Rob has the whole story on Trump and the media. So watch Newsmax on cable tonight. 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
4: Fox News, I'm Sue Guzman. President Trump taking his midterm blitz to Grand Island, Nebraska, urging Americans to vote Republican.
5: I've met all my promises, all my promises. If Republicans win the House of Representatives and the Senate, I am going to give all adult citizens in the United States of America $5,000.
4: Critics say the money for the dividends should instead be used to pay down federal debt. Concern in Russia after a lab technician dies. Fox's Jillian Turner.
6: A lab worker involved in an accident at a Siberian plague research institute has died from a mysterious illness. Health officials believe the 28-year-old Russian woman was exposed to plague.
4: Pneumonic plague is treatable with antibiotics if it is caught early. 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
1: Clear and cold overnight. Could be a few frosty spots in the area. Low 38. For Tuesday, sunshine. Daytime high 58. On Tuesday evening, it'll be clear with lows near 40. And then breezy on Wednesday morning. Partly sunny, warmer. A shower in the afternoon. A high Wednesday at 71. Sunny, breezy day on Thursday. Could pick up a shower. High 68. From the Cellar Roofing Weather Center, I'm Steve Williams.
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1: I want to go to a few callers if we can squeeze them in a minute. But first, Martha McCollum, I'm a big fan of hers, with El Sayed. He was very rude. He kept interrupting. He really didn't have anything new to say. But his tactic now is to drown out anybody who doesn't agree with him to make it difficult to do an interview. But Martha did a great job. And here we are, cut 19, go.
3: Okay, so here you are in Los Angeles with the Soros family. So my question is, how is this not taking money from billionaire oligarchs and power brokers?
4: So when individuals want to give to my campaign, I welcome their support. You know what I don't do? I don't call corporations. I don't call AIPAC.
1: All right, stop, please. Corporations are not allowed to give campaign contributions directly to a candidate. You can have a corporate political action committee, but that's funded by employees, not corporate money. So I just wanted to be clear about that. So he's lying, number one. Number two, he doesn't have to call billionaires. They have outreach. They have campaign workers. They have finance directors.

0: bankers. So it's not a matter of him calling billionaires. So he's not so clever, but he is diabolical. Go ahead.
1: Let me just finish my point. In my primary, I got outspent 11 to 1. 11 to 1. $70
0: million. You know what, ladies and gentlemen? I'm tired of this argument from him and everybody else. He's outspent 11 to 1. A guy like him, I hope he's outspent 1,000 to 1. What do you think about that? What is this? Socialism? Everybody has to spend the same amount of money? The Democrats usually overwhelm our guys, okay? It's all crocodile tears. But what do I care if he's outspent 10 to 1, 20 to 1, or 1,000 to 1? He's a Marxist Islamist who hates America. He's a Jew hater. He's all the things that I despise. I despise him. So I want him to be outspent 10 to 1, 11 to 1, 1,000 to 1. I want him to lose. I want America to win. Go ahead.
1: Super PACs from AIPAC, from corporations, big pharma, big tech.
0: AIPAC, always with the Jew thing. His father was part of the most radical Islamist front in this country with CARE, and I believe the Muslim Brotherhood. Now we know his sister or his wife's sister, somebody's sister was on a terrorist watch list. I think it's his sister. It's all public, yes. Okay, it's his sister. And I have to worry about billionaires. First of all, they're not all billionaires, but I don't care. I'm glad we have patriotic billionaires who want to defeat pieces of crap like this rather than Soros and that jerk that hangs out in Shanghai, billionaire with the communists, or Act Blue that takes money from foreign governments. Go ahead.
1: Utility company. You know who I've never called? I've never called one of them. Here's the difference. When you take their money and then you're in a position to govern on their issues, guess what happens? You turn a blind eye. You vote 19 times to keep prescription drug prices high. Individuals want to support a campaign.
0: Excuse me. I don't know what he's talking about or who he's talking about. You vote 19 times to keep prescription drug prices high. I suspect if that's Rogers, he voted for a government takeover of pharmaceutical companies, is my guess. He voted against government control of pricing, which would be a disaster. That's my guess. But the way these commies and Islamists speak, you know, they pretend they're for the little guy. What has the communist movement been for the little guy? They imprison the little guy. They enslave the little guy. What have the Islamists been for the little guy? Same thing. Who do you think was slaughtered in Iran? Who do you think's being slaughtered in Yemen? Who do you think's being slaughtered in Saudi Arabia? Billionaires? No, the little guy. And I mean little. Like little girls. All right, Mr. Producer. Let us continue. Let me see. We have some callers here. Give me one second to pull up our call screen. All right. Let's go to Bennett in Ava, Missouri, the great KTLO. Bennett, go right ahead.
2: Hey, Mr. Levin, I can't believe that I'm getting to speak to you on air. It's an honor to speak to you. I listen to you every chance I get on this radio station I've got down here. And I'll tell you what, this may be a little bit out of the ordinary, but I want to tell you that I am a gay man in a committed relationship that votes Republican since I was...

0: Yeah. But I will tell you that I want to let the public know that everything that you see in that media, whatever you watch on that television, anything that they put out there, that's not the case, you know? Mm-hmm. And that's what disgusts me, is because I grew up in, you know, farming community. We worked hard. I was working hard from a little kid. So mm-hmm. I just want you to know that there's people out here that are listening to you that trust you, and you make me laugh. And if I ever go, cholera, then I know that, you know, I've learned it from Mark Levin. So
1: you sound great.
0: I appreciate you very much.
1: Well, I want to tell you something. This president, his Treasury Secretary, Bessent, is gay, and he is a long-term partnership, too. Richard Grenell, who's a very close friend of my family, especially my wife, but very friendly, and he shows up at these Shabbat events at CPAC and so forth, was ambassador. He's gay as well. I don't really care what people are. It's just never bothered me, or it's never, you know, motivated me or anything like that. I'm just worried about saving the country, individual liberty. I'm just worried about where the Marxist, Islamist, the Democrat Party, that's an umbrella to all of it, where they are taking this country. And to me, we've got enough to fight about, and that's got to be battle number one. So I want to thank you for your very, very fine call, and it sounds like you have a great family. And God bless you, my friend. Yeah, thanks for calling. And you can call me Mark. You don't need to call me Mr. Levin.
0: Well, you know, I call you the great one. So that's what me and my dad, we talk about you all the time. So thank you, sir. I appreciate you taking my call.
1: Well, you take care of yourself, and my best to your dad, too. You take care. We'll be right back.
2: Mark Levin.
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0: want to get back to at least one clip from Justice Sam Alito on Life, Liberty, and Levin last night. He wrote this great book. And he talks about the Constitution. Each of us should really cherish it for so many reasons. One of the reasons he gives is it gives each of us personal direction. Let's check this out. Go.
1: You talk in the book about the Constitution actually is such a brilliant document, but it really is relatable to ordinary people. It gives us guidance and direction, each American, each person. What did you mean by that?
2: I said this at a commencement address at a college, and I was trying to link what I do on in my work life, which the most important part of this. Our Constitution identifies what is most important. Our Constitution is relatively brief. If you compare our Constitution to some of the other constitutions adopted by foreign countries or to some state constitutions, ours is like this. The others are like this. They go into great detail. The Constitution doesn't do that. It focuses on the essentials, the essential structure of the government, and the most important rights that have to be protected. And what I said to the students was, it's not a bad idea if you try to do the same thing and identify what is really most important in your lives and keep that in mind throughout your lives, because there are going to be times when you're going to be tempted or lured to go astray and to depart from the fundamental things that you believe in.
0: Mm-hmm. Can we post up the book again, Mr. Producer, on Amazon? And I would just say I strongly encourage you to grab this book. It's absolutely outstanding. And I encourage you folks to go to Amazon.com right now or this evening at some point. The book's called So Ordered, An Originalist View of the Constitution, the Court, and Our Country. And you will see why he has become such an important voice for we constitutional conservatives, and why he is targeted now, like Clarence Thomas, for character assassination by the Democrats and their media. I've known Sam Alito since 1985. It's much earlier than I first met Clarence Thomas. He was working at the Justice Department. I was a senior Reagan official under Ed Meese at the Justice Department.

0: And he'd been in a career position. He wanted to move to a non-career position. And he came into my office. I didn't know who he was. He introduced himself. And in order to get him cleared through the White House, I asked him to put together a memo of his conservative credentials. And I went to the Attorney General, Ed Meese. I said, this is a good guy. Here's what he has said. And the Attorney General said, we'll call the White House presidential personnel. Let them know I'm strongly behind him, which means clear him. And that's exactly what took place. And for his non-career status, that's where it all started, December 1985. And that memo came up, as I've told you before, at his confirmation hearing, but it really wasn't controversial. They tried to make it a little bit, but it wasn't. And he eventually became the U.S. attorney for the entirety of New Jersey. He eventually became a circuit judge for 15 years and now on the Supreme Court for 20. And I think he's fantastic. And I encourage you to get this book, So Ordered, at Amazon.com. I would really like to see it do extremely well. And you can read it and give it as a gift, as a matter of fact. You know, I believe the enemies of this country aren't just outside our borders. They're already inside the gates. False peace and open borders, socialism, the deliberate destruction of the family and sanctity of life, persecution of the church and temple, the rise of Islam, the ugly resurgence of anti-Semitism. I think these seven threats are real. They're accelerating, and they're aimed straight at the heart of American freedom in this country. Pastor Matt Hagee from Hagee Ministries, he doesn't soft pedal any of this. 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See, you have to be smart to listen to this show. I mean, you don't have to be, but you want to be, right? And we go through all this together. It's such a blessing and honor to me. We salute our armed forces, police officers, firefighters, emergency personnel, our truckers, ICE, the men and women in Ukraine, the men and women in Israel.
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3: Hey, what's happening, fellow sports fans? It's Andy West. Let's look back on this day in sports history, October 6th. We'll start off today in 1926. Babe Ruth becomes the first Major League Baseball player to hit three home runs in a World Series game as the New York Yankees beat the St. Louis Cardinals 10-5 in Game 4 at Sportsman's Park in St. Louis. Only three others in the history of baseball have accomplished this feat: Reggie Jackson, Albert

0: Who's in a tight race with former Democratic Senator Sherrod Brown, and he addressed the issue of data centers and told supporters the U.S. will risk losing ground in the global AI race against China if communities reject the facilities.
1: There's so much money to be made for Ohio, you can't just turn them off, they'll go to China.
0: Houston is accused of giving big tech billions in tax breaks and having residents foot the bill. Houston, meantime, says data centers provide a valuable investment, creating jobs, and also giving a big boost to tax revenue.
2: Fox poll from last month finding 71% of people questioned opposed data center construction in their area. And the government of Norway is proposing a temporary ban on AI glasses in certain public spaces. Norway's digitalization minister highlighting privacy concerns, especially in places like healthcare facilities, fitness centers, and areas where children gather. I'm Sue Guzman. This is Fox News.
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5: Clear and cold overnight. Could be a few frosty spots in the area. Low 38. For Tuesday, sunshine. Daytime high 58. On Tuesday evening, it'll be clear with lows near 40. And then breezy on Wednesday morning. Partly sunny, warmer. A shower in the afternoon. A high Wednesday at 71. Sunny, breezy day on Thursday. Could pick up a shower. High 68. From the Stellar Roofing Weather Center, I'm Steve Williams.
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8: Great radio stations across the land, along with Gabby in for Sam. Polo's along for the ride, too. It is the Joe Pags Show. Thanks. Appreciate you stopping by. There's a lot going on, lots to get to. You probably remember Nidal Hassan, a guy who was an Army major at Fort Hood here in Texas. In 2009, killed 13 members of the military in the ready room, where he knew they wouldn't have their guns. And injured, I think, 30-some-odd others. Was convicted 4 years later, in 2013, of 13 counts of premeditated murder. Tried to appeal, appeals went up to the Supreme Court, and now he is going to be executed. And it's a question that I ask all the time when it comes to this, the questions about the death penalty. Why does it take so damn long? This guy killed 13 people, injured 30-some-odd more. Why would it take this long, 17 years, to give him the punishment, the retribution that he owed? I don't understand it. So for 17 years, where those 13 were still dead, their family still didn't have them, this guy ate our food, breathed our air, kept on appealing, hoping to not die for the cause. Remember, he was yelling, Allahu Akbar. As he was killing people, he did it, he thinks, for his religion. I mean, here's a guy that's still alive today. I'll never understand it. And I say it all the time. I'll say it. This case is not one for the death penalty, then none is. And if you give him the death penalty, make it happen. What question could there have been? A procedural question? Nobody has denied that he did it. In fact, a jury of his so-called peers convicted him. 13 years ago. I don't get it. And I want to understand it. He is set to be executed. When? I don't know. I have no idea. There's no specific date that's been released on it, but many of you will remember that. I couldn't believe it. I was on the air doing this show. And just the local form of the show, it wasn't national yet. But I was like, what? I mean, there's evil among us, and if we don't take them out quickly, we don't end it quickly, and we don't say, here's your punishment quickly, then maybe it's not the deterrent I think it is. And I still do think.

0: it's a deterrent. He was injured. He was paralyzed when he did it. You know, a case like that, you're thinking, man, it's too bad he lived. It is. Here's a guy, he would have kept killing. The whole thing's stunning to me that he's just now, they're saying, yeah. Yeah, at this point, yeah, I guess we will go ahead and, I guess. Really? Other stories that I told you I'd be getting to. By the way, it's going to be Cahill at the bottom of the hour. If you're hearing about this new disease, this new virus, this new thing in Russia, she's got all the information on that. Do not miss a second of that. But I did want to bring this up. I don't use those smart glasses. I don't. I've got glasses. They're just for reading off a computer screen. But I'm seeing more and more people with these so-called smart glasses. Paul, any interest in getting the smart glasses?
1: Do they make you smart?
0: No.
1: Then
0: they just do more than glasses.
1: If it's AI, no.
0: It is. Well, I don't know that it's AI. It's just your video recording everything that you see. I mean, I have no interest. I use a lot of video for my daily job. 7 days a week, I'm posting video, shooting video. I don't have AI making videos for me. I do it all myself. Gabby, any interest in the smart glasses?
2: I've had them and lost them.
0: Are you serious? You've had them?
2: Yeah.
0: You had like the Meta glasses or what?
2: I don't know. I think they're Ray-Bans.
0: No, I'm talking about glasses that actually video record. You had those in Ray-Bans?
1: Yeah, they have those.
0: Really?
1: Yeah.
2: Yeah, and then they play music in your ear.
0: Wow.
1: Yeah, I know Oakley makes them, and when I was talking to the manager, she was telling me that they can also do translation.
0: What do you even do with that recording? What do you do with that?
1: Well, I'll say this. Like, I agree with you on that. The one thing that she pointed out to me that she liked was, I guess, for her grandkids, that she could quickly take a picture with them on without having to, like, grab the phone or, you know, whatever. You could just, boom.
0: That makes sense. It's really no different than taking a picture with your phone without having to go through all this. I get that. But recording video all day long as you're walking around, you might say, well, what about dash cams? No, I mean, you get this on your face. You're just walking around recording everything you see. That's weird. But there are some privacy concerns now in Sweden, and one wonders if those concerns will come here as well. Now, the argument is you have the right, if you're in a public space, to record whatever you want. Yeah, I don't need your, like, if I walk up to Polo or Gabby or anybody watching and listening, and I was recording her or them, I'm allowed to if they're in a public place. Now, you can't walk into somebody's house, start recording them. That's private. You can't walk into a private club and start recording. That is private. But if you're on the sidewalk, you see a lot of these viral videos out there that call themselves auditors, First Amendment auditors. They're on the sidewalk taking video, and as inconvenient as it might be, they have every right to record you as you're in a public space. Like, you've seen stores will come out, you have no right to record my customers. Well, they're coming in and out, and if I can see it with my eyeballs, I can record it. But at some point, I mean, it becomes this very strange sort of surveillance state, and Sweden is wondering, is this too much? Here's the story from ABC News. Could be fake. Privacy concerns put smart glasses under scrutiny as Nordic country, seeks temporary ban. Jamie Keaton from the Associated Press wrote it, so it really might be fake news. A trip to the park, a day at the beach, a workout session at the gym, all in public spaces where smart glasses can snap photos, record conversations, or stream video online without people in the line of their lenses and microphones knowing about it. Norway's government wants to get a handle on both the promise and the peril of AI glasses and is proposing the parliament enact a temporary ban on them in some places. It's the latest sign of growing concerns in many countries about new technologies that are fundamentally changing the way people live. Some governments have banned the use of social media by children and young teens. One effort to rein in the use of AI glasses has run aground in the home of Silicon Valley. Some would say Silicon Valley. California's governor last week vetoed legislation that would have penalized the use of smart glasses to record people without their permission in places like changing rooms, doctor's offices, and other spaces generally considered private. Now, why would Gavin Newsom veto that? What? Why would he veto a law that basically said what the law already is, that you can't record somebody without their knowledge in a private place? Norway's government said the proposal for the temporary ban would be made by Parliament, or to Parliament, the Storting, as soon as possible. Somebody Mikkelsen, the Norwegian Minister of

0: digitalization. You've got a minister of digitalization. Really? Digitalization and public governance expressed concerns about the emergence of new technology that could photograph, film, or record the audio of people without their knowledge. See, here's what I would do. I would do this, and I think this is appropriate. Just make a simple regulation. You should make it clear, even if you're in a public space, that cameras are in use. Many times it'll say video recording in use, even in a public space. I do body cam videos. It's at Joe Pags Body Cam. You can go check those out. It's a new fledgling account that's just now starting to get some traction. Joe Pags Body Cam. And you'll notice in any body cam video you watch, whether it's mine or somebody else's, that the police officer always says, I'm recording audio and video. They don't have to do that. They're in a public street. You have no expectation of privacy in a public street. And we all want police officers to have body cam, both to protect the citizen and protect the police officer. But they always, and I guess it depends on jurisdiction, but they almost always say, I'm recording you on audio and video. And a person goes, okay. Not that the cop would stop if they didn't say okay. They're just letting them know. There's nothing wrong with notification. When you see these First Amendment auditors on the sidewalk, I think a lot of them are just starting trouble for no reason, but they have every right to do it. You can see they're holding a camera. You can see they're holding their phone. You can see they've got a tripod that they're holding up in the air. You literally are looking at the fact that they're recording. And then you can make a decision. Do I want to walk in front of them? Do I want to walk anywhere near them? Is it inconvenient? Yes. Are some of them obviously jerks? Absolutely. But if you notify me, at least I have the knowledge that I'm going to be recorded. There is nothing necessary as far as regulations when it comes to a private space like a bathroom, like a locker room, like a gym shower. I mean, my God, why would Gavin Newsom say no to that? I don't understand. There's something wrong with the guy. But again, notification is key. It just is. And I've seen a lot of these people, and this guy named Joey Swole has a really cool account. His Instagram is like 5 or 6 million people. Very, very, like bodybuilder shape. And he will call people out who set up their tripod in the gym. And if somebody walks past it, they yell at him, oh, what are you walking past my camera? You're walking in front of my camera. Screw you, dude. I'm going to get the weights. I'm here to work out. And he calls them out every time, and I love it. But why is that even allowed? There should be an obvious sign saying, I'm going to be recording. And then I can obviously say, you can record all you want, but I'm going to walk past here. I have a membership just like you do. But when it comes to a private space, why are they trying to allow cameras or video or audio recording? I think there should be some notification. Video surveillance in use. That's not asking much. It's a simple sign. You can buy that anywhere. So, again, I'm not against technology. I like technology. I'm not against new technology. I like new technology. I am without a doubt against somebody wearing glasses that could be just sunglasses, or they could be recording everything, not informing me that I'm being recorded. Hey, well, it's a public space, Pax. You said, you're right. But at the same time, by the old method, I could see a news crew holding a camera. I could see somebody holding their phone, and clearly they're taking a picture of the recording, and I make a decision if I'm going to be in there. But to do it, and where it's not obvious that you're doing it, I think that changes things. It does for me anyway. Paulie, you agree with that or disagree with that?
1: With what part?
0: That if you're going to record, make it obvious. If I'm holding a camera, if I'm holding a phone, it's clear what I'm doing. If you just have glasses on your face and you're recording me as I walk past you, I think that I should be notified somehow.
1: Or if you have your phone like hidden like in your pocket and you don't know that, you know, you're being recorded.
0: Yes, I would like to be informed. Then I can make an informed decision to walk away from that person who's clearly recording.
1: I mean, I think that's fair.
0: Gabby, anything?
2: Well, the glasses have a light. Whenever you're recording, you can see.
0: Is it like a big bright light, or is it something I wouldn't see in the sun?
1: She's 100% right. However, lots of people are getting them customized, so you can't see the light.
0: Come on, man.
1: Yeah.
2: Oh, that's weird.
1: Yeah.
0: It is weird. 888-941-PAGS. 888-941-7247. JoePags.com. I'm for fewer regulations. I'm for lower taxes. I'm for more freedom and liberty. I'm for less government control or intervention. But at the same time, I think informing, like I'll give you an example of what I mean.

0: And I think this is going to resonate to let you know just how much I am for lower the you as a business owner or proprietor can't decide to have it be a smoking business. All I need from the government is you can do that if you want. But you have to inform people before they walk in. This is a smoking establishment. Now, as a free, liberated American, I get to make the decision, do I want to go in there where they're smoking? And if I do, then it's on me. If I don't, that's cool, too. I can go somewhere else. And then those that are non-smoking facilities will say, this is a non-smoking business. I say, hey, I'd like to go there with my family. I don't think the government should say, you're not allowed to smoke here. I'm for notification. I'm for advising people. I'm for letting people know. That makes sense to me. But to say, I'm the government and I say, you can't smoke here, can't smoke there, can't smoke, no, that doesn't make sense to me. That business will go out of business if enough people don't want smoking to be in there. Or they'll change their own policies. So hopefully that makes sense to you. I'm not for the government clamping down on your ability to be free and do what you want, but I am certainly for notification or advisories. 888-941-PAGS, 888-941-7247, joepags.com. I want to hear from you. Picture this, a for sale sign in your front yard. It's not the house that's being sold, it's you. Your name, your phone number, your address, your medical records, how much you make. 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We're back after this, stay here.
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there another pandemic on the way? There is something bubbling up in Russia. I'm like, you know, it's like 3.5 weeks, 4 weeks away from the midterm elections, and suddenly Russia's got some virus that left the anti-plague. This is, I think that's what it's called. The anti-plague center. What? There's something called that? And then she brings up bubonic plague. I'm like, okay, we haven't dealt with bubonic plague in how long? We're worrying about the bubonic plague now. I just want to understand this. Now, it has not left Russia, from what I understand, but who knows? Who's jumping on a plane and coming over here? Remember, Wuhan had the outbreak. Then suddenly, people are jumping on planes, and now it's all over here. Telling you, they better not start. Look, I'm not here to try to scare you. They better not start this garbage again heading into an election. And hopefully, you're going to get some good information. Well, I know that you will when she exposes exactly what this is, when we started finding out about it. What is this? And why is there a plague center in Russia that somehow has connections to Mongolia and also connections to China? Oh, that's very strange. I said I'd give you some of the court cases on the docket, the Supreme Court. This is from our friends at Newsmax, but probably has some wire involvement. The U.S. Supreme Court is hearing a series of important cases during its new term that begins Monday, involving issues such as President Donald Trump's immigration policies, assault-style rifle bans, Big Oil's financial liability for climate change, which is stupid, Republican-backed voting restrictions, LGBT rights, and more. Here's a look at some of the cases being argued during the term, which runs to about the end of June. Trump's mandatory immigration detention. The court will decide the legality of Trump's policy that subjects millions of immigrants in the U.S. illegally. So in other words, they're illegal aliens. I don't think this is written by Newsmax, I'll be honest with you. Probably from the wire services. Already it's very left-wing, this report. Mandatory detention during deportation proceedings. The policy is part of Trump's pursuit of mass deportation. The justices took up the Trump administration's appeal of a lower court's ruling against the policy. In a case involving a Brazilian national, the administration abandoned U.S. government's longstanding interpretation of federal law that immigrants already living in the U.S. could be released on bond while their cases play out in the immigration court. A date for the arguments has not been announced. A ruling is expected by the end of June, according to this very left-wing person who wrote the story, I added. The justices will hear arguments in December over the Trump administration's policy of deporting migrants, again, illegal aliens, to nations other than their own, so-called third countries, without offering them the chance to show the harms they may face. The court on September 29th let the administration continue the policy for the time being, putting on hold a federal judge's ruling that removing migrants, illegal aliens, had been deported to 29 countries under the policy. According to human rights groups, a ruling is expected by the end of June. The justice will hear arguments on December 2nd and a challenge to the legality of state prohibitions of assault-style rifles, giving them another chance to expand gun rights in the case that involves a type of weapon that often associated with mass shootings. Lower courts upheld bans in Cook County, Illinois.

0: and Connecticut on powerful semi-automatic rifles such as AR-15s. The Lord, I can't even read this anymore. This is so biased. Powerful this, mass shootings that. I've got an AR-15 that is not overwhelmingly powerful and hasn't shot anybody. Stop it. Well, these people just can't report the news, man. I don't get it. I don't understand. That's not Newsmax's fault. That's some wire service's fault. Cahill, when we come back, about this new virus now in Russia. Keep it here.
1: Joe Pags.
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4: Fox News, I'm Ted Lindner. Concern continues to grow in Russia after a lab technician dies. Fox's Jillian Turner.
5: A lab worker involved in an accident at a Siberian plague research institute has died from a mysterious illness. Health officials believe the 28-year-old Russian woman was exposed to pneumonic plague.
4: U.S. health experts say pneumonic plague is treatable with antibiotics if caught early. Less than a month to go till the midterms, President Trump urging Americans to vote Republican at a rally in Grand Island, Nebraska.
6: I've met all my promises. All my promises. If Republicans win the House of Representatives and the Senate, I am going to give all adult citizens in the United States of America $5,000.
4: House Minority Leader Hakeem Jeffries says the Trump administration is responsible for high costs. America's listening to Fox News.
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8: Clear and cold overnight. Could be a few frosty spots in the area. Low 38. For Tuesday, sunshine. Daytime high 58. On Tuesday evening, it'll be clear with lows near 40. And then breezy on Wednesday morning. Partly sunny, warmer. A shower in the afternoon. A high Wednesday at 71. Sunny, breezy day on Thursday. Could pick up a shower. High 68. From the Stellar Roofing Weather Center, I'm Steve Williams.
9: 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On this Tuesday, I am again thinking about Iran. Last Wednesday, I was ushered into a meeting with President Trump and Secretary of State Marco Rubio at the White House. The primary topic, Iran. A very frustrating situation that will influence the midterm vote. It is inside America that the Iranian war is taking a heavy toll. The Democrats are calling the situation Trump's war or an illegal war. Apparently, the party would surrender to the mullahs. President Trump believes the U.S. intel that says Iran will soon collapse because food and other necessities are running out. To me, Iran has had more than enough time to be reasonable. The Strait of Hormuz, according to intel, is 70% open, and the Iranian people are ready to revolt. However, one final violent push will likely be necessary. If that happens, the Democrats and their media allies will run wild. That's a given. And sadly, many American voters will support the dissent. My analysis is not partisan. I want what is best for the nation and the state of Iran being neutralized is what's best. 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That is the Morning O'Reilly Update. More analysis later on.
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0: Six, almost 7 years removed from when the pandemic started. The pandemic has been over for a long time. Suddenly, there's a Russian virus that we've got to worry about. Kay Hill is here, of course, incredible news and commentary writer. You see her on Newsmax all the time. Kay, how are you? Good to see you.
10: I'm good. I'm good, Joe. I'm absolutely terrified about having to try and pronounce Russian words today, but we're going to get through this together.
0: Pronounce it once and just call it the virus after that. The timing is pretty suspect, Kay. Hello. We're less than 30 days away from a midterm election, and suddenly there's a virus that's like moving around the earth again. I didn't hear about this before you sent me the notes today. What is this?
10: Yeah, this is my algorithms at work, Joe. So, okay, I'm going to read from my notes directly because I don't want to get any facts wrong. And, you know, it's still kind of a rapidly developing situation. Could be something, could be nothing. But I figured we'd talk about it today, given that we have gone through a global pandemic together. Yes. So, reports coming out of Russia claim a 28-year-old laboratory technician at the word I can't pronounce research institute. It's actually the anti-plague institute in Syria. Yep.
0: I'm sorry. It's the anti-plague institute and there's a plague coming out of it? Stop.
10: Okay. So it turns out that like Russia, Mongolia, parts of China, like plague, let's just call it blanket plague, because there is only technically one plague. How it affects you gives it different names, but there's a lot of plague, as it turns out, across that part of the world. So there's actually a lot of ongoing research to deal with it. It's sort of like we have research institutes here for prevalent diseases. The plague just still happens to be pretty prevalent in that part of the world, so they do have a lot of research institutes. I think I read somewhere that there was like 4 in Russia alone just for plague, because it's that much of a problem. It's still people getting illness and things like that. You know, it's not Black Death level, but it's one of those diseases that comes up. They have to deal with it, so they have research institutes for it. But yeah, so one of the technicians at that particular institute in Siberia in a town called Shelikov, that was I probably mispronounced it, but it was the easiest
0: sounded
10: one
0: good.
10: That I've
0: yeah,
10: seen.
0: Just go with it.
10: Right? Yeah. But this 28-year-old woman died after being diagnosed with a very aggressive form of pneumonia of, quote, unknown origin. 200 people are known to be under medical observation and quarantines were set up at local medical facilities. Now, there's one outlet claiming that the technician accidentally broke a test tube containing plague and the plague pathogen. Russian authorities still have not confirmed this, but the reason that I think a lot of people are taking it seriously is because the outlet that's reporting on it is technically exiled from Russia, and so they can report on stuff that outlets inside of Russia can't really report on because, you know, they're sort of beholden to Russian authorities. So that kind of gives it a little bit more credence, I think, if you will. And then we've had Russian epidemiologists have also sort of publicly questioned the official narrative, because institute staff were sort of seen out and about in protective suits, which is not a great sign. Usually those suits are reserved for...
0: Okay, I don't want to see people in these suits again. Why are there suits coming out? I want you to continue with the research that you've done, but I'm going to ask you, and I want you to think about this, I'm going to ask you very simply, can this have anything to do with our midterms? Suddenly there's a something coming out of Russia that has some connection to Mongolia and maybe has some connection to China? Really? We're

0: like 10 years ago, it could have been 15 years ago. Like everything pre-COVID kind of blurs into one.
1: Ebola feels like it was 15 years ago in Africa. I get that feeling, but I could be wrong about that.
0: I know. Isn't it crazy? Like, it just, like,
1: they did a parody to the song Lola, and I just sang Ebola instead of Lola. But go ahead. That's what I do. So where are we with this Russian anti-plague thing? Where are we with this? Is it contained in Russia? Have there been no cases outside of Russia? It sounds like it's all right there right now. And, I mean, are people going to jump on planes like they did in Wuhan and start spreading it?
0: They very well could. We haven't had any reports that they're not, because Russian authorities have essentially said that everything's fine, everything's safe, don't look over here, everything's fine. Again, typically when, you know, I see, oh, disease, like, oh, scaremongering, blah, blah, blah, blah, blah. Usually I'm sort of like, yeah, okay, like, this is probably just another case of manipulation. But when you have, like, actual Russian epidemiologists being like, something, like, there might be something going on here, then I tend to pay a little bit more attention. So, yes, I don't want to lie and say that there couldn't be someone on a plane right now landing in, like, any U.S. airport carrying this disease and spreading it to everyone that goes near them as they breathe. But I think the likelihood of that is pretty low. You know, you can say anything you want about Russians, but, you know, Germans get a lot of the credit for being the most organized and efficient members of the Western Hemisphere. But honestly, Russians are, like, up there, too. I really think that if this is a legit outbreak, like, they are going to lock down. They're a country at war. Like, they cannot also afford to, you know, go through a horrific pandemic, whatever it could become. So I don't want people to get scared, but I also don't want to lie. Like, I don't think it's likely that people are on a plane, but I also can't sit here and say that they're not.
1: And it's a fair warning. It is Kay Hill. Go follow her everywhere. Kay Smythe Hill on all the socials. See her on Newsmax all the time, too. I've got about 2 or 3 minutes. Let's do France. I posted a video on TikTok the other day and on Instagram, and it was basically them bombarding a bunch of migrant youth. They called them migrant youth. Bombarding a business, burning a firefighter in the middle of the road in France. What the hell is going on in France? When's the last time you were there? And are you surprised by this continued uprising in so-called migrant youth? Who, of course, their parents came over illegally from somewhere in the Middle East or Northern Africa. They had a bunch of kids and told the kids, basically, this is our country now. Just give me your thoughts on that.
0: I haven't been to France in a very long time. I spent a lot of my childhood in France, but I haven't been back for, you know, more than 10 years, I think, at this point.
1: Okay.
0: It does and it doesn't surprise me. Like, the French are kind of notorious for just going mental every now and again. Like, we always used to say, like, if someone's having a protest in the UK, they're burning down a city in France. Like, not literally, but, you know, the French people of all, you know, all shapes, sizes, colors, whatever, they love a good protest. But I think, you know, what separates what we've seen in the past, like when the farmers protested, things like that, what separates the two is typically it's the French people versus the people in charge. What we're seeing now, I think, is far more akin to what we saw during, you know, like the 2020 riots. I think it's way more similar to the kind of chaos that I think is, you know, tend to be normalized maybe in some of the countries that these people come from, whether it's through like war and conflict or whatever. But I can't say it surprises me, because wasn't this the whole point of like this mass migration, just to destabilize the West by any means possible? And they're succeeding because I guess the French authorities are just being as spineless as the Brits are. I don't know. Yes. I saw a thing the other day, Joe. I know this is over 2 minutes, but I saw a thing the other day that estimated that it would only take 250,000 men, so like fundamentalist Islamic terrorist men, to completely take over the UK.
1: Wow.
0: I can only imagine it would take half as many to take over France.
1: Well, France just end up giving in, and then hopefully they hope that somebody will show up and save them like us or like the Brits. What bothers me about it is there's still this mentality in Europe that if you say, hey, listen, man, they're starting to take away our culture, I am not for this continued migration into our country. If you say that, you're in trouble. Like, they might arrest John Cleese. in England right now.

0: because he dared say enough is enough. It's like, I hope you'll arrest me, because that's the threat now. I mean, it's the thought police. So it's the suicidal empathy that we talk about all the time. But you're right. I mean, if it can happen to Great Britain, to the UK, it certainly could happen to France, and it would take even less time, less people. I mean, and that's where we're heading. Is there a push to get more conservatism, more value savers in government in any of those places?
1: I definitely see the ground movement in the UK. I just don't think it's big enough. Because the other thing that I think a lot of Americans don't see is, you know, there's what you just described, the sort of suicidal empathy when it comes to, you know, just letting people who could be terrorists walk or, you know, boat over the border. But the other side of that is, like, the British people, they have this sort of, like, snob class that isn't actually as tied to wealth as, you know, as much as it is to, I guess, like, your cultural upbringing. Like, if you listen to classical music or you understand classical music versus, like, you know, what they look at as sort of like the chav or like peasant class. And so, Joe, this is going to sound insane, but people from that sort of, you know, like, snob class who love John Cleese would hypothetically support him in any way, shape, or form. But I guarantee if John Cleese gets arrested, they'll look at him like he's a chav and a peasant who shouldn't have said what he said.
0: So
1: it's like this weird thing where, like, people will just turn on you on a dime. Like, there is no agreeing to disagree. There's you think the way that we want to think, or you belong behind bars. And it doesn't matter who you are. And that's, it's not even just, like, when it comes to immigration. That's just how British people are in all things.
0: It's all so gross. And you're going to have to go through another world war, I fear, to get back what the value system was. It's Kay Hill. Go and follow her everywhere. KaySmytheHill.com. Go check her out on Newsmax all the time and also on X. Kay, you're the best. Thank you.
1: You're the best. Thanks, Joe.
0: All right. We're back after this. Stay right here.

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1: News. I'm Sue Guzman. With a month to go before the midterms, President Trump holds a rally in Grand Island, Nebraska. Stumping on behalf of incumbent Senator Pete Ricketts, who's in a tough re-election fight with independent Dan Osborne.
2: He's respected by everybody. There's no games. He's respected by everybody down there.
1: Osborne is backed by Democrats. The Supreme Court beginning a new term on Monday. Fox's David Spott with the details on the case that justices heard.
3: Today's case specifically dealt with climate change and whether federal law blocks local state municipalities from suing oil and gas companies they believe have some responsibility for some of the effects of climate change.
1: Gun rights, voting rights, and certain construction projects orchestrated by President Trump are all expected to be heard by the High Court in this session. 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
6: Clear and cold overnight. Could be a few frosty spots in the area. Low 38. For Tuesday, sunshine. Daytime high 58. On Tuesday evening, it'll be clear with lows near 40. And then breezy on Wednesday morning. Partly sunny, warmer. A shower in the afternoon. A high Wednesday at 71. Sunny, breezy day on Thursday. Could pick up a shower. High 68. From the Stellar Roofing Weather Center, I'm Steve Williams.
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12: On the road, Fox News, I'm Sue Guzman. President Trump in deep red Nebraska on Monday with less than a month to go before the midterm election.
13: President Trump telling a crowd Monday.
14: I'm going to sign a historic executive order to officially waive the off-road requirement and allow anyone to purchase tax-free red dye diesel for any reason.
13: The move as fuel prices surge amid disruptions linked to the U.S. conflict with Iran.
14: It's going to end very soon. When that happens, the oil will come tumbling down.
13: Addressing the president again.
14: Put him on the ballot, please. We got to go and win this.
13: Raising GOP candidates in Nebraska, including Senator Pete Ricketts, who faces independent candidate Dan Osborne in November, a Navy veteran supported by Democrats. Kristen Goodwin, Fox News.
12: The Justice Department launching an investigation into the

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1: And welcome back, George Norrie, along with Jacob Cooper and your calls this hour. Jacob, could you give us a story of grief that was one of the most intriguing ones you've gone through in your career?
5: Yeah, you know, I think what came to me, not so much in my career, but something that I saw in 2012 in South Africa, there was an individual who was taking care of elephants, and somehow the elephants got word that this individual passed away, and the elephants traveled, a lot.

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2: Today's case specifically dealt with climate change and whether federal law blocks local state municipalities from suing oil and gas companies.

0: they believe have some responsibility for some of the effects of climate change.
1: Fox's David Spunt. Less than a month to go now till the midterms. President Trump on Monday night urging Americans to vote Republican at a rally in Grand Island, Nebraska.
2: I don't promise. Don't promise. Because in the Senate, I am going to give all adult citizens in the United States of America $5,000.
1: House Minority Leader Hakeem Jeffries says the Trump administration's responsible for high costs. 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
5: Clear and cold overnight. Could be a few frosty spots in the area. Low 38. For Tuesday, sunshine. Daytime high 58. On Tuesday evening, it'll be clear with lows near 40. And then breezy on Wednesday morning. Partly sunny, warmer. A shower in the afternoon. A high Wednesday at 71. Sunny, breezy day on Thursday. Could pick up a shower. High 68. From the Stellar Roofing Weather Center, I'm Steve Williams.
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0: think everyone has their own path up to the mountain, their own way they connect. For some, it's a belief in a higher power. For some, they do not have that, and that's okay. I think everyone's at different levels of trying to figure out this puzzle, and I think you do it what works with yourself. I think everyone's differently wired. And you kind of figure out what works for you. We all have different needs. We're all differently wired, and some particular turning into religion or spirituality helps, and some maybe that's not where they're at it, they're wrong. But certainly there is a lot of evidence that would point that the belief in a hereafter or higher power can certainly help with grief, but although it's not a requirement to navigate our grief, nor does it immunize one from one's grief. I think there's great danger in emotional bypassing our, emotions and not honoring what we feel.
1: West of the Rockies, Jeb's with us in Arizona. Welcome to the show. Hi, Jeb.
2: Hi, George and Jacob. How are you guys doing this evening?
1: Good, sir. Thank you. I hope you are, too.
2: I'm doing well. I have a question for Jacob. I believe I've had a past life experience. How can I get in touch with that now?
0: With that now at this present moment,
2: yes,
0: that may be difficult. I do offer hypnosis sessions, which I know hypnosis has a lot of stigma to it, but all hypnosis does is intentional relaxation, and I do help clients go back in their recesses of their minds and their memories to visit that. So perhaps if you want to go deeper in it, you could contact myself or a fellow past life regression practitioner that could help you to go deeper into it. But certainly meditation, if finances are an issue, guided meditations could help us essentially to get into the energy of past life. Our brains, really need to go into a deeper state of relaxation, and hypnosis can do that, although it's not the only way. People at times could have spontaneous memories. But I would say, the quieter we become, the more that we could hear, if that makes sense. And trying to, get quiet.
1: It's great advice, Jacob. Let's go to Jeb in Arizona, who we just had him. Jeb, is you satisfied with that answer? Oh, he's hung up. Let's go to Janice in Kansas City, Missouri. Hello, Janice.
3: Hi. George and Jacob.
1: Hi.
3: Okay. I have a twofold question. I lost my mother and my husband 12 years ago, 12 days apart.
1: Oh, my.
3: And I'm highly religious, believe me. But what I can understand is I've never been able to grieve, because I've had one thing hit me after another. And then on top of it, I started thinking about this little girl that was related to me. And she was 4 years old, the same as I was at the time. And I found out when I heard my mother and my cousin talking that she and her brother had leukemia. And I started crying. And I remember her looking at me and saying, "What's wrong?" And I said, "I heard you were going to die." And she said, "It's okay. Don't worry about it. I know." I don't know why I started thinking about that.
1: What would possess her, Jacob?
0: Yeah, I think a lot of times people are intuitive and pick up on things. I think the important thing is to not judge ourselves in our grief and to understand, that I'm personally very sorry on a human level for your loss. And I think sometimes when we have that, we go into survival mode and, life doesn't give us room to breathe. Our brain, could hit a wall, but delayed grief is not broken grief. It's waiting for you. You haven't missed your chance to mourn them. It will simply be there when things finally get a little bit quiet. And I think grief really requires a certain bandwidth and energy and a presence. And I think it's important to honor those feelings. And I can assure you at a certain point in time when we're experiencing pain, there will come a point in time where instead of a tear or a lack of feeling that we have, perhaps we could have a smile.

0: well when we think of our loved ones.
1: Jacob, is grief different if it's prolonged illness as opposed to something sudden?
0: That's a good question. Yeah, I think there's a dichotomy of clinical grief and just regular normalized grief. And I think clinical grief is more of a paralysis where it just overtakes your whole thought, sense of identity, and it makes life very hard to move forward. There's just this the shock to the system that people, you know, get into paralysis. And I think that's where, you know, getting help, being able to process the loss, sometimes medication does help. But I do believe what we face can transform us. And if you're able to face that together one step at a time, it's helpful. But I think, you know, that's more traumatic grief that happens when, you know, we're just so shell-shocked and it overtakes our whole system. And I think the important thing is you don't have to do it alone. And there's so many support systems and resources. And it doesn't make you weak to ask for help. It actually makes you stronger inside to lean on help.
1: Let's go to Ruth in Maryland. Hello, Ruthie. Go ahead.
2: Oh, hi, George and Jacob. Thank you for taking my call. And Jacob, I just recently lost my niece. And we were very close. She was 2 years older than me. So we were like sisters. And she was the only one in my family that didn't think I was a weirdo for listening to Coast. She's listening to Coast too. So anyway, I did what you suggested earlier. I wrote out a card that I never got to send to her, and I wanted to know what do we do with these letters or cards that we write to the people? Should we just keep them? Should we burn them? Should we bury them? Should we take them to the cemetery, put them in a bottle, and throw them in the water? What should we do with them, Jake?
0: I don't believe in shoulds in grief. In many ways. I believe in honoring what seems right for you. And I'm very sorry for your loss, but I'm glad that you were able to have that moment and were able to process those feelings. As I mentioned before, there's a lot more damage from not addressing what's inside than there's a lot more healing from addressing what's inside, just as there's a lot more post-traumatic growth than there is post-traumatic stress. So I think what you did was great. We're able to really understand that the pain doesn't define your story. The loss doesn't define your story. You have an ability to define this story in the relationship, and the death of a loved one does not mean the death of love and the death of the relationship. It just transforms. But I would say to really think about it and honor what makes sense to you and will allow you to feel a sense of continuity. I don't believe in closure when it comes to grief. I do believe it unfolds and expands, and love expands within our grief, within time. And the relationship expands.
1: Not grieving doesn't mean you don't have feelings, right?
0: Yeah, there's people who grieve in thought, people who think about, so it's not always just in the feeling realm. People process life differently. Some people, they think about their loved ones. So it's not always just in the realm of feeling. But I think if that thought could lead to a feeling, I think there's a greater release that could transpire, although it's not required. You know, people process, you know, every relationship is different. Everyone processes life different. And I think it's important to honor how you process life.
1: Does a man grieve differently than a woman, vice versa?
0: Perhaps. I know, you know, certainly there's a lot of social learned behaviors and roles when it relates to emotions. I think there's a lot of belief systems. And there's an acronym that I call BS for belief systems that say, you know, you're a man, you have to be strong, don't feel. And if you're a woman, feel, you know, so there's a lot of social learning, you know, to it, but also there's temperament. But I think men, you know, and women both have emotions. We're both emotional, psychological beings. We all have the capacity to feel. Every sentient beings could feel and grieve. And so some of that is, you know, gender roles and stereotypes that we've inherited. And I think it's okay to overcome that. I go through a lot of my clients who think if they're crying, that's a weakness. And, you know, that's a story that they've been told. And when they recognize in my office that they're crying, that they feel, you know, a release and they feel strong after, they recognize that tears are just a release that's needed. No differently than going to the bathroom.
1: All right. We'll be back in a moment with a new topic talking about ice ages. Jacob Cooper, thank you very much. His website is linked up at coasttocoastam.com.
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0: Elon,
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7: Rallying in Nebraska. I'm Ted Lindner, Fox News. President Trump making the case Monday night for Republicans at a rally in Grand Island where he suggested the Affordable Care Act, Obamacare, is a payout for insurance companies. He says they're in the pocket of the Democratic Party.
8: And that money has just been sent. So we're protecting your private health care, and the Democrat communists want to take away your private health care, and they want to take away your lives. Republicans will never let that happen. We're ending billions of dollars in Obamacare fraud.
7: This comes after the Trump administration sent out $500 checks to 1 million Americans enrolled in Obamacare, saying they had been overcharged. The Air Force pulling its bombers from RAF Fairford, a base in the United Kingdom operated by the U.S., after police busted an alleged terror plot there last week. Fox's Christina Coleman.
9: All 12 U.S. B-1 bombers suddenly departed a base in England where they were located over security concerns. They were redeployed to their home stations in the U.S. This comes a week after 5 people were arrested in connection with 3 suspicious vehicles that contained fuel accelerants and were found near the area.
10: We had a threat, and if we're going to be threatened, we'll just move them, and that sort of alleviates that. And we actually know that.
9: Despite the relocation, the Pentagon says the bomber fleet is still fully prepared to launch long-range strike missions directly from the U.S. whenever needed.
7: The suspects released on bail, but they're being monitored by U.K. authorities. The daughters of former American Idol winner Caleb Flynn, who was convicted of having an affair before killing his wife, won't be visiting him in prison, making that pronouncement in statements read at his sentencing. Flynn sentenced to life without the possibility of parole. And the Chicago White Sox taking a 2-0 lead.

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1: Up next, we're going live to the United Kingdom to talk with Ralph Ellis, who's back after a three-year hiatus, as we talk about ice ages and ancient mysteries right here on Coast to Coast AM. You know, if it can happen to the FBI, friends, it can happen to you. Hackers reportedly stole names, social security numbers, birth dates, home addresses of potentially thousands of FBI employees. 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
1: Welcome back. George Norrie with author Ralph Ellis has spent more than 50 years investigating the historical foundations of biblical texts, and his extensive research has led to authoring 14-plus books exploring the Old and New Testaments, as well as the ancient mysteries of Stonehenge and Giza. Ellis has spent also 4 decades studying Earth's climate cycles, an interesting development during his career as an airline captain. Ralph, welcome to the show. Good to have you with us again. Unmute yourself, Ralph. You're not there.
4: Sorry, I was told to mute. There we go. You should be back on. Good, good to be with you again.
1: How are things in the United Kingdom?
4: Not so bad. We had a very nice summer, so nice and warm this summer, which is good. So, everything's going well, I think, at present.
1: As a pilot, did you follow that Dubai plane episode from a week ago?
4: Yes. Despite the conspiracy theories, I think it is pretty much as told. A lot of the things that people were saying are simply not true. You know, masks do not deploy just because you're going in a descent. So, you know, there were many mistakes people were making.
1: Tragic, but I'm glad everybody was okay there. How'd you get involved in studying ice ages?
4: Well, just because it became a big topic in the early 2000s, you know, people talking about global warming and so on. And part of that discussion went on to ice ages. And it transpired that we don't know, or did not know at that time, how ice ages are controlled. You know, what are the mechanisms that give us an ice age and then an interglacial? We are in a warm interglacial at present. And I thought that was a bit odd that in the 21st century, we didn't know how these things worked. So I did a big study into it.
1: And what did you consider here? What did you come up with?
4: Well, the difference I came out with.
1: Oh, I've lost you again, Ralph.
4: The difference I came out with was that CO2 was not the primary feedback agent. So everyone is talking about CO2 that can do everything at present, including creating interglacial warming. And my research came out saying it was probably dust, dust from deserts. Now, the big change I had in my paper, my peer-reviewed paper, is the deserts were CO2 deserts. It's not widely known, it's certainly not widely told on the MSM, that CO2 is plant food. It's the most important gas in the atmosphere. Without CO2, all life on Earth will die. And that nearly happened during the last ice age. So CO2 came down to about 190 parts per million. It's about half of what we have now. And at altitude, at higher altitude, say in northern China on the Gobi Plateau, CO2 got so low that all the plant life died. So we had CO2 deserts, you know. We're all familiar with precipitation deserts. If you have no water, you get a desert. Same happens if you don't have enough CO2 in the atmosphere. All life on Earth dies and we get a desert. And that caused dust. And that dust got onto the northern ice sheets, made them dark. And because they were dark, they absorbed more sunlight and they all melted. So it's a very simple scenario and it's borne out by the data. Every interglacial we've had, every warm period we've had, is preceded by dust. Loads and loads, 10,000 years of dust.
1: Well, Ralph, tell us a little bit, though, about ice ages themselves. How long do they last?
4: Going back to, yes, lots of people don't know exactly what we have here. We've had about 1 million years of big ice ages. Before that, we had small ice ages. The big ice ages, they normally last for about 100,000 years. So you get 90, 95,000 years of cold conditions. And then you get an interglacial, which is only about 5 or 10,000 years. It's very short. And we happen to be in a warm interglacial at present. So the big threat we have really is another ice age coming up. We're due another ice age in the next 1,000 years or so. So never mind the warming. What about the cooling? You know, we are due another ice age. Although in my paper, the next ice age is going to be very mild because, of course, these is controlled by orbital cycles, the Earth going around the sun and the tilt angle of the Earth and so on. And these causes cycles in the amount of sunlight hitting the northern latitudes. It's called the Milankovitch cycle. And that changes quite a lot. I mean, it changes, let's call it 20%. So you can have a 20% difference in the amount of sunlight up in the Arctic, in, you know, northern Canada, northern Siberia. That can change the daily weather and the climate by a considerable amount. But those cycles are different every time. They're not all the same. So sometimes you get a very strong ice age, and sometimes it's fairly mild. And the one we're coming up to in the next 1,000 years is fairly mild, which is good for us. It means that we're going to keep fairly warm conditions.
1: How do we know we're in an ice age, Ralph? How do we know that it's happening?
4: Well, we have proxies that we use that give us temperature in the past. So the normal one we use is ice cores. So they core down into the ice sheets and they can pull out the temperature from that and the CO2 concentrations and other atmospheric changes as well. They do that in the north, in the Arctic, and they can go back 120,000 years, I think, is the maximum in Greenland. But if you core Antarctica, because Antarctica is much more stable, you can go back 1 million years. That's about as much as you can do. And that's where we get all of these temperatures and CO2 concentrations from.
1: Are ice ages important to us?
4: Yeah, well, they've certainly controlled the climate in the past, and they certainly will if we're looking into the far future. So if we're looking centuries and millennia ahead, they will change our climate. And we don't have too much control over them, of course. Although in my paper, I suggest a method of control. Because in my paper, ice ages, or rather interglacials, are caused by dust on ice, which darkens the ice. So if we do have another ice age, then we do have the technology to actually defeat the ice age. We can actually go up with aircraft and drop carbon dust on the ice sheets, and they will melt. So we do have a method of overcoming the next ice age.
1: Ralph, are you familiar with the geography of the United States?
4: Yeah, pretty much.
1: When a major ice age hits, how far down does it come, would you say, into the country?
4: About as far as New York, that sort of way. And in Britain, it's about as far as Birmingham, say, so halfway down England. So that's how far the ice sheets came down. So it was fairly cold in those regions. But do remember, strange oddity of the ice ages, if you're in the tropics, you might not notice a difference. So in the tropics, the temperatures only drop to, you know, 2 degrees maybe. So you wouldn't really notice there was an ice age. People live in nature, so it was much, much colder. But if you were up in, you know, just below the ice sheets, just below New York, what's that sort of Washington way, I suppose. During the summer, when we had one of these orbital cycle maximums, it would actually be quite warm. The sun would be just as strong as it is now, even though there were ice sheets, you know, only 100 miles further north than you are. The sun would actually be quite strong. And the ice was maintained because it's bright white. Because it's white, it reflects all of the insulation away. The sunlight gets mm-hmm. reflected away, and it maintains the ice sheet, even though it's fairly warm, not very much further south. It makes a big difference. You know, if you go outside in strong sunlight on a nice day and you touch a white car, it will feel just a little bit warm. If you go and touch a black car, be very careful because you might burn your fingers.
1: That's the difference.
4: Yeah, that's the difference in the amount of sunlight that's absorbed when you have a dark color. And it is that that controls the melting of the ice sheets when we have an interglacial. It's the dark color caused by dust that gets on the ice sheets.
1: During an ice age, Ralph, how high up does the ice get? How is a skyscraper tall?
4: Yeah, it's about 3 kilometers deep. So what's 3 kilometers is about 9,000-10,000 foot.
1: Wow.
4: Yeah, there's a lot of ice. And it's ice on the ground actually sinks because it's got so much weight of ice sitting on top of it, which is why we have what's known as

0: the isostatic rebound, they call it. It means that after the ice sheets have dissipated, they've all gone away, of course. We don't have the American ice sheet anymore. That land is now rising. So you will find up in Canada, and same in Scotland as well, you will find beaches, and they're obviously beaches because they have sand and pebbles and all the rest of it, that are now tens of meters above the sea level. Because they had these beaches after the ice dissipated, but then the ground continues moving upwards. And so you get these raised beaches. So if you look at even now, I mean, it's still happening now. If you look at the sea levels in Scandinavia at, you know, the major ports around Norway and Sweden, the sea level is still dropping. But of course, it's not the sea level dropping, it's actually the land is still rising. It's still going up in the north. And that has a knock-on effect for the south. So if you're down in London, say, or down in Florida, the ground is still gently sinking. Not by much. I don't know exact figures. It's probably about 1 millimeter every 10, 20 years or something, but it's still sinking by a little bit, because the land is readjusting after all of that heavy ice has disappeared. So yeah,
1: Have we been lucky that we don't have ice ages during our lifespan right now?
0: oh yes, it would have destroyed all of the northern regions where Western civilization has sprung up. But as I said, if you were down in the tropics, you wouldn't really notice the difference. So all of civilization would have had to have come into being further south. If you were down in France, or down into North Africa, you'd have been okay, and you could have had a civilization down there. Same in America. If you'd been down in the Carolinas, for instance,
1: Right.
0: you probably
1: Canada
0: wouldn't.
1: would be wiped out though, right?
0: It would completely wiped out. You'd be under 3 kilometers of ice. What's 3 kilometers? 10,000 foot of ice. So the world would be quite different. And the weather systems would be different as well, with that big dramatic difference between the ice coming a long way south and the tropics being still quite warm. You would probably get actually many more hurricanes and cyclones and things of that nature, because of the temperature differential between the two. So yeah, it's been very different. So we're quite lucky in a way. We've been in this interglacial for, you know, let's call it 12,000 years. And we're going to be, in my reckoning, in an interglacial for the next 50,000 years. It's going to be a really long interglacial, this one. But it is coincident, of course, that, you know, the first temples, you've probably been discussing this on your show, the first temples and the first signs of civilization occurred at Göbekli Tepe
1: That's right.
0: at exactly the same time as the ice sheets dissipated. It is coincident. And you might find that there is a correlation there, you know, that conditions were much more conducive to people forming a civilization.
1: How long did it take to accumulate that 9,000 feet of ice?
0: About 90,000 years. So,
1: Oh my
0: yeah,
1: gosh.
0: quite a long time. Yeah, these ice ages are very long in duration, 100,000 years, which we can't sort of imagine sometimes, you know, the world going around 100,000 times around the sun, slowly every year, accumulating more and more ice.
1: That just doesn't melt away in the summer, I guess. It just keeps
0: Yeah, because it's too
1: accumulating.
0: white. This is always the danger. Bright white ice is about can reflect about 95% of the incident sunlight. So no heating gets into the ice. And so there's nothing that can get rid of it. And the possibility is, and this has happened in the past with the Earth, that the ice just continues going all the way down to the tropics.

0: you end up with a big snowball. And it's very difficult to get rid of it. So we were very lucky that the CO2 got so low that dust was formed by CO2 deserts. And that dust got onto the ice sheets and melted them. Because otherwise, you know, the whole of the biosphere, the whole of the Earth would be in danger. So these are the main differences I had with my paper, is that during the ice ages, low CO2 caused warming, which of course is the opposite of what we're being told at present. So during the ice ages, it was low CO2 that caused warming. And the other thing that needs emphasizing is that CO2 got so low that all life on Earth really died. So, you know, when your EPA in America was trying to brand CO2 as a poison, that was complete idiocy. CO2 is the most essential gas in the atmosphere. It is the stuff of life. Plants grow because of CO2. Without CO2, all of the plants will die, and without plants, all of the animals will die. So we need CO2. And the death zone during the last ice age came down to 2,000 foot, which is not very much, you know, only 2,000. Above 2,000 foot, all normal plants were dead because there was not enough CO2.
1: A normal skyscraper, Ralph, is how tall?
0: Yeah, about 1,000 foot, so not very much more.
1: So clearly, they would be all buried. We'll be back in a moment with Ralph Ellis. I'll tell you what, let's take your phone calls and get your interest on this as we talk about ice ages. The lines are open.
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0: Could you use a hand with gas, groceries, the holidays? That four-leg parlay you know is gonna hit? Get a grand in your hand. Listen to win $1,000 every weekday. NAPTA says Northeast fall like crisp air, changing leaves in Surfside iced tea and vodka. Made with real tea and real vodka. Taste autumn refreshment. Good luck from News Radio 570 WSYR.
1: News. I'm Sue Gossman. The Supreme Court beginning a new term Monday. Fox's David Spunt with more.
2: Today's case specifically dealt with climate change and whether federal law blocks local state municipalities from suing oil and gas companies they believe have some responsibility for some of the effects of climate change.
1: A former American Idol contestant convicted of murdering his wife in Ohio sentenced to life in prison without parole.
3: A jury found Caleb Flynn guilty of murdering his wife Ashley after talking to his girlfriend about wanting to kill her. Prosecutors say he staged a home invasion break-in and claimed she was shot by a burglar. Flynn sobbed his way through a lengthy statement at sentencing, insisting he did not kill his wife.
4: I will continue to fight for my innocence as long as the Lord allows me to.
1: Fox's Jessica Rosenthal. 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
6: Clear and cold overnight. Could be a few frosty spots in the area. Low 38. For Tuesday, sunshine. Daytime high 58. On Tuesday evening, it'll be clear with lows near 40. And then breezy on Wednesday morning. Partly sunny, warmer. A shower in the afternoon.

0: angle and then a shallower angle. And why does it have that? You know, if you look at a standard classical explanation, they will say, oh, they were getting cracks in the structure, so they had to reduce the angle to make it more secure. That's not true. It's mathematical. What they've done is they've put a copy of the Red Pyramid, which is right next door to the Bent Pyramid. They're right next door to each other. They've put a copy of it on top of the Bent Pyramid. So the top of the Bent Pyramid is an exact copy of the Red Pyramid that's next door. It has the same dimensions, and it's done in a ratio of 10 to 5.5. And obviously that sounds a bit odd, but the 5.5 is one rod, of course. So if you measure the top of the Bent Pyramid in rods, you will find that it comes out to 20, 21, 29, which is the Pythagorean numbers. So we know that it was designed in. It wasn't accidental. It wasn't a function of the pyramid collapsing. It was designed in from the very beginning, because the top of the Bent Pyramid, measured in rods, is the Pythagorean triangle, 20, 21, 29, when measured in rods. So all of these pyramids were mathematical. They were encoding the knowledge of the age in the pyramids they were building.
1: How did they know this stuff? Ralph, how did they know this?
0: Well, they had this information back in that era. Then you have to guesstimate how they had this information. You either go down the sort of Graham Hancock route, which is there was a previous technical civilization, which is a possibility, but there's not much evidence for it. You know, if we drill into the ground, we don't find old cities and old railway lines and old buildings and whatever when we drill down into the ground. So there's not much evidence for a previous technical civilization. The only other explanation I can see is there was an ancient visitation. So I'm not saying it was aliens, but it was aliens, I think, is the famous phrase, isn't it, from right. Giorgio? The other scenario is 2001 A Space Odyssey. And anyone who is into that film, came out in, when was that? 1967 it came out.
1: So right. He was like years ahead of himself, wasn't he?
0: Oh, greatly so, yes. 50 years ago. And I like it when they were going off on the spaceship to Jupiter. Dave, who's one of the astronauts there, was using an iPad in 1967.
1: That's right. It's great.
0: Where did
1: Stanley Kubrick get that kind of information to come up with that stuff?
0: He was ahead of his time, but the film itself is about an ancient visitation. So it's about an alien species that comes down and sees that man is suffering, is not going to survive, and so it does a bit of education, teaches man how to survive, and then disappears back off again and doesn't come back. So this is the divine watchmaker type of god or deity. Someone who will create something, but then is not interested in how it develops. Doesn't interfere too much. They make the watch. They see that it functions, and then they leave the watch to do its job. So non-interference, having made an intervention, they don't come back again. That's the whole essence of 2001 A Space Odyssey.
1: Let's go to some of the calls for you. They're lining up. Let's go to Thomas in La Jolla, California to start. Go ahead, Tom.
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13: He'll face a firing squad. Fox News, I'm Sue Guzman. President Trump clearing the way now for firing squad to execute former U.S. Army psychiatrist Nidal Hassan, who killed 13 people at Fort Hood, Texas in 2009. The president's actions marking the first time a president has signed off on a U.S. military execution since 1961. Hassan had claimed those killings were in retaliation for U.S. wars in the Muslim world. President Trump continuing his push to increase Republican turnout for the upcoming midterms. Visiting Deep Red, Nebraska Monday night, the president promising the farm-heavy state he'll take action to lower diesel costs.
14: I'm going to sign a historic executive order to officially waive the off-road requirement and allow anyone to purchase tax-free red dye diesel for any reason.
13: Nebraska's incumbent Republican Senator Pete Ricketts is in a tough re-election battle with independent Dan Osborne. Russian authorities have quarantined a hospital and placed scores of people under medical observation after a 28-year-old employee at a Siberian plague research center died. Fox's Christina Coleman reports.
15: She reportedly died after accidental exposure to an unknown pathogen when a test tube broke at a Siberian plague research laboratory. Her death prompted a hospital to be quarantined and nearly 200 people to undergo medical observation. The White House says all of the researchers' contacts have reportedly been identified and are being monitored for sickness, and none to date have shown symptoms of illnesses. And there are still concerns over transparency. Russian scientists have been known to develop biological weapons for use against political dissidents, and federal authorities say they continue to refine those capabilities now.
13: Embattled televangelist Jim Baker has died. Baker and first wife Tammy Faye building an empire with the PTL Club TV show. Jim Baker was 86. 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
0: When was the last time you woke up actually feeling rested or got through the day without feeling stressed out? Yeah, over 50% of adults say they'd feel better if they got more sleep, and stress is often the biggest barrier. 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
1: New reports about the What the Fly Dubai hijacker was planning when he started his attack. More from Fox's Kevin Cork.
2: Reports in Israel say the Fly Dubai co-pilot accused of stabbing the captain planned to crash the jet into Tel Aviv's Ben Gurion Airport. And apparently this guy had been flagged as a possible terror threat before the flight. Now, of course, you'll recall President Trump warned Thursday that Iran would be hit very hard if it was behind the attack. Meantime, all U.S. B-1 bombers have now been pulled from RAF Fairford in England, a base used for strikes on Iran, the president confirming threats were a factor.
1: The Department of Health and Human Services announcing Monday new rules for healthcare providers.
3: HHS Secretary Robert F. Kennedy Jr. unveiling a new initiative aimed at clearing the air around healthcare pricing.
4: The American people pay for this healthcare system. They have the right to know the prices.
3: Labor Secretary Keith Sonderling says providing consumers price transparency gives patients choices.
5: So whether you are going in for an MRI, scheduling a routine procedure, preparing to have a major surgery, or having a baby, you will know what your care will cost.
3: But on CBS's Face the Nation, Arizona Democrat Senator Mark Kelly suggested the Trump administration isn't serious. In Washington, Mike Emanuel, Fox News.
1: The New York Times is reporting faculty members at Cornell have voted on a rare resolution of no confidence. This over the administration's handling of allegations of a 2024 sexual assault by members of a fraternity. This faculty senate vote largely symbolic. There's been no comment from Cornell. And a federal appeals court considering a judge's authority to restore the Trump administration's funding cuts to Harvard University. Lower court judge ruled last year that those cuts amounted to illegal retaliation for Harvard's rejection of the administration's demands to changes to its policies. I'm Sue Guzman. This is Fox News.
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8: Clear and cold overnight. Could be a few frosty spots in the area. Low 38. For Tuesday, sunshine. Daytime high 58. On Tuesday evening, it'll be clear with lows near 40. And then breezy on Wednesday morning. Partly sunny, warmer. A shower in the afternoon. A high Wednesday at 71. Sunny, breezy day on Thursday. Could pick up a shower. High 68. From the Stellar Roofing Weather Center, I'm Steve Williams.
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0: pivotal cycles that cause these ice ages, so it's not going to be a very cold one this time. The orbital cycles, just very quickly, that cause this are precession, which is the wobble of the Earth, obliquity, which is the leaning angle of the Earth, and eccentricity, which is how circular the orbit of the Earth around the Sun is. And if you get all of those cycles and mix them together, you end up with these changes in the amount of sunlight that's hitting the northern latitudes. And these changes have a cycle of 22,000 years. That's the cycle between, you know, warm in the north and cold in the north. So that's what causes, that's the primary function that causes ice ages. But you, many of those orbital maximums don't cause an interglacial. That was always the problem. We only get an interglacial every five or six of these orbital cycles. And that's what I had to work out within my paper. And the reason is because once you get ice in the north, it's bright white, it can reflect all of the sunlight. And it doesn't matter if we have warming in the north, because all of that sunlight is reflected away back into space. And that's why we only have an interglacial every 100,000 years or so, every five or so of these orbital cycles. That's always been a bit of a mystery, and it's fully solved within my paper.
1: All right, let's go back to the phones. Cornelius in Louisiana to get us started. Hello there, Mr. White.
2: Hey there, George and Ralph Ellis. I love you when you have them British people come on, that accent and everything, George. And I wanted to tell you, listening, and he tried to get through, boy. But you know, George, you care about us so much, and I heard what you're going to do for Richard. They stole his radio, so I'm so glad you're going to get his radio for him. He's having a tough time, so pray for Richard in Kansas City, Missouri. Now I'm going to go on with what I got to say, Mr. Ellis. In Louisiana, they're trying to force this CO2 into the ground, and we have underwater aquifers and stuff. Once it hits those aquifers, it's going to turn our water that we drink into acid. So I don't know if you've heard about this carbon sequestration. And my dad was a biologist, Cornelius Lawson White. You can look him up. Robinson Family Funeral Home. I want to thank the Coast audience for, man, they've been sending some nice comments about my dad that's been passed. He would have been 98 now. But he always believed we needed more trees and stuff, because you're right. They take in the CO2 and then produce oxygen. Of course, we give out CO2. Animals and humans give out CO2. But there's no climate change and stuff. The sun, which I call it the S-U-N, is controlled by the S-O-N, and that's the sun. So I just want to know, do you think that that they're trying to just scare the public with this CO2 and climate change? Thank you, George. God bless America, and God bless you, George.
1: What do you think about that, Ralph, or is it all about money?
0: Some good points there, actually, which need addressing, because they're not addressed in the mainstream media. They're trying to sequester CO2 and pump it into the ground, which is what he was talking about. Now, I think that's a bad idea, not just because of getting into the water table. They're going to put it a long way down, so it should be away from the water table. But they've not explained how they will prevent a well blowout. As you know, with oil and gas wells, they can sometimes blow out if something goes wrong.
1: Right.
0: And the gas in this case is released. Now, if you release a lot of CO2, it will kill hundreds of thousands of people all around that well, depending on where that well is. CO2 normally mixes with the atmosphere, but if it comes out in a great rush, it hugs the ground because it's heavier than air, and it spreads out all across the land like a sort of miasma, a fog spreading across the land, and it just kills everything in its path. If you want to know what it does, look up Lake Nyos

0: It's up in the Karakoram. And many of the glaciers up there were indeed actually expanding. Some were decreasing, some were expanding. So it depends on the difference between the amount of snowfall and the amount of melting at the bottom. That's what controls glaciers. But do remember when they say glaciers are retreating, well, they've been retreating ever since the Little Ice Age in the early 18th century, 17th century. Of course, if you're comparing, because most of our data comes from the last, call it 200, 250 years. If you're comparing to 250 years ago, you're comparing with the Little Ice Age. And so, of course, you will note that glaciers are retreating because the Little Ice Age was quite cold, of course.
1: Do other planets, Ralph, have ice ages like Mars?
0: Yeah, they all have climatic cycles. It depends on the obliquity of the planet and the precession of it. So the wobble of the planet and the leaning angle of the planet, that's what causes the changes in this climate. And it just so happens we have a fairly large leaning angle. It's about 23 degrees at present, maximum 24, minimum of about 22. It changes by about 3 degrees, the leaning angle of the Earth. That's what causes these changes in the climate over thousands of years. And I think Mars is fairly similar. Venus is not. It has a completely different, it has a very dense CO2 atmosphere and doesn't really have the climatic changes that we have. We're fairly lucky in a way in that the moon revolves around the Earth and that stabilizes the Earth so that the leaning angle, the obliquity angle of the Earth doesn't get too excessive. So the moon has a great stabilization effect on the orbit of the Earth, which is handy. But yeah, of course, if you're dependent on the sun for your climate, which we are, all warmth comes from the sun initially, then the orbit of the planet will make a great deal of difference to the climate of the era.
1: Mayat's with us in New York. Go ahead, Mayat.
2: Yes, thank you so much, George.
1: Sure.
2: And first, I want to send condolences to Ruth. She had sometimes spoken very highly of her niece, and her niece was very interesting of a character and understanding of the shamanic path and understanding. And there's a homeopathy remedy, the little tissue salts that helps with grease. When I last tried to talk with Ruth, it reminded me of my first day in summer camp one year and a hornet's nest at the front, which the counselors got some professionals to move it because you don't want to disturb them. But at any rate, two questions. First of all, Tommy is a genius, has caliber a genius, because I couldn't remember his name. George, you probably do. But the late Robert Felix, who I believe went back to art those days, used to be a regular guest. And I hope he's not late. I don't know that he's not.
1: He's gone.
2: That
1: He's dead.
2: Okay. But he had a book that was very interesting. I believe
1: Oh,
2: the
1: it was
2: title
1: called
2: was
1: Not by Fire, But by Ice.
2: Exactly. And he said, about these end time prophecies of fire next time, but he said it's a coming ice age. So, Ralph, I'd like to know your thoughts about that. And the second question is, when they go to Antarctica and where there are big glaciers and they drill down and bring up a core, how is it? Give us a lay person's sense of how they're able to tell how far the ice goes back and other findings. And I'll listen over the air if you have my two questions.
0: Down in Antarctica, they've had various drilling operations.

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1: Fox News, I'm Ted Linder. With less than a month to go now till the midterms, President Trump urging Americans to vote Republican at a rally in Grand Island, Nebraska.
2: I've met all my promises, all my promises. If Republicans win the House of Representatives and the Senate, I am going to give all adult citizens in the United States of America $5,000.
1: The president travels to Baltimore later today to tout defense manufacturing. And concerns continue to grow in Russia after a lab technician dies. Fox's Jillian Turner.
3: A lab worker involved in an accident at a Siberian Plague Research Institute has died from a mysterious illness. Health officials believe the 28-year-old Russian woman was exposed to pneumonic plague.
1: And the Chicago White Sox take a 2-0 lead in their division series against the Guardians, winning 4-3 on Monday. The Rays went up on the Yankees 2-0, winning 5-2. 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
6: Clear and cold overnight. Could be a few frosty spots in the area. Low 38. For Tuesday, sunshine. Daytime high 58. On Tuesday evening, it'll be clear with lows near 40. And then breezy on Wednesday morning. Partly sunny, warmer. A shower in the afternoon. A high Wednesday at 71. Sunny, breezy day on Thursday. Could pick up a shower. High 68. From the Stellar Roofing Weather Center, I'm Steve Williams.
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13: It's 5 o'clock, 40 degrees in downtown Syracuse. Barry V, these are the top stories. Another shooting in the city. Protesting at Cornell. And it's Super Dirt Week in Oswego. The details are ahead. First, let's get a check of traffic and weather together on the 10s.
14: Mostly sunny, but cool today with a high of 57. Mainly clear and a bit chilly tonight as the low drops down to 39. Partly sunny, warmer with a passing afternoon shower Wednesday, the high jumping up to 71. Mostly sunny, breezy with a shower in spots Thursday, the high 68.
15: Gearing up for the midterms. I'm Ted Lindner, Fox News. President Trump traveling to Baltimore later today to tout defense manufacturing. This after rallying in Nebraska on Monday. Fox's Jared Halpern with more from the White House.
16: The president will get an in-person look at Anduril Industries, the defense contractor delivering new autonomous capabilities to the military. President Trump is expected to make remarks at the company's facility at a massive industrial center near the port of Baltimore. The Pentagon recently announced a new drone command to oversee the development and implementation of autonomous and robotic capabilities and incorporate artificial intelligence. President Trump has urged defense contractors to speed up delivery of needed munitions and weapons systems. At the White House, Jared Halpern, Fox News.
15: NATO believes Iran poses a threat to American assets in Europe.
17: A NATO military source has told Reuters that Iran still presents an acute threat to U.S. assets in the U.K. The Iranians have been linked to a major security alert at a U.S.-run airbase in England just over a week ago. And President Trump has confirmed a known threat has now prompted the return of B-1 bombers from RAF Fairford back to the United States. The British government insists RAF Fairford is safe, a spokesman pointing to the president's comments last week where he praised the UK's police, defence and security services. Jonathan Savage, Fox News.
15: The New York Times reporting that faculty members at Cornell have voted on a rare resolution of no confidence over the administration's handling of allegations of a 2024 sexual assault by members of a fraternity. The faculty senate vote largely symbolic, no comment. from Cornell. And the Chicago White Sox taking a 2-0 lead in their division series against the Guardians, winning 4-3 on Monday. The Rays went up 2-0 on the Yankees after they won 5-9.
13: WSYR News Time is 5:03. A man recovering this morning after being shot on Syracuse's east side. Police say the 18-year-old victim was shot multiple times in the leg on Kinney Street. The victim remains at the hospital and is listed in stable condition. There's no word.

0: of any arrests. The fallout continues into the alleged rape case at a Cornell University fraternity.
1: Hundreds of Cornell students took part in a demonstration yesterday to protest the university's handling of the alleged rape in 2024. The case was recently reopened after the former student filed a civil suit alleging she was drugged and raped by seven members of the Chi Phi fraternity.
0: Week in Oswego this week.
2: It's the 10th year the event has revved up the port city. Today, fans can see the drivers in their cars up close at the racing's biggest block party on West 1st Street from 4 to 8. A Super Dirt Week parade takes place tomorrow starting at noon with more than 50 cars driving through the streets at much slower speeds, of course. Actual racing is Wednesday through Saturday night, ending with the main event race at 7. Dave Smith, News Radio 570 WSYR.
0: And ACC honors for a couple of SU football players. Wide receiver Omari Hatcher named the league's receiver of the week. Tyler Hill, the running back of the week. Our next news in 30 minutes. Breaking news anytime. 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
3: Oh, what a beautiful morning. Skies are clear. There's just a sliver of the moon, but it just looked like you could just reach out and touch it this morning. That was kind of cool. 40 degrees downtown. We should have a beautiful sunrise this morning. I had to look. The sun will rise at 7:07 this morning. Should be a decent day. We'll check traffic and weather together on the 10s coming up here in just a couple of minutes. Well, hard to believe, but three quarters of 2026 are already completed. So far, it's been a good one for stocks, but can it continue? Rick Reagan is our longtime money coach. Rick, this is turning out better for stocks than many thought coming into the new year.
4: Yeah, including me, Dave. I thought we would struggle in the first three quarters here. I mean, history says that's normally what happens in midterm election years, is actually we would be on average slightly negative right now. Instead, the markets are up more than 10%. So really good start. And you and I have spent a lot of time talking about this. It comes down to a couple things. Number one, corporate earnings have been absolutely spectacular. So second quarter corporate earnings were up 52%. Now, a little bit of that, we've talked about it, was an aberration because there was some valuation adjustments because of AI. So it artificially inflated that 52% number. But when I pull it out and I just look at normal earnings, we're still up about 33%. Compared to the prior year. Other than coming out of COVID, I don't remember seeing such a big rise like that, and the markets have responded. I mean, the more money companies make, the more the stock should be worth. That's what we're seeing play out. Why are they making so much money? It's artificial intelligence. We're seeing over $1 trillion being spent in the economy, and it's not just AI companies that are benefiting. When they're building out data centers and things, you know, they're having to buy tractors and equipment, so that's good for stocks like Caterpillar. They need air conditioning, they need power generation, so we're seeing that roll through. So real GDP in the second quarter of this year grew at 2.2%. So after subtracting inflation, we were still positive 2.2%. If I forget the real part and we just look at nominal GDP, which just means total dollars compared to the previous year, up over 6.1%. That's strong economic growth. That's driving to the bottom line of the companies, and that's why, despite everything we're seeing go on with the Middle East and stuff, that's why you're seeing the stocks come up.
3: All right, silly question. If the economy is growing so much, why does the average person have such a negative view of it?
4: Yeah, and you're not kidding. The sentiment surveys are absolutely horrible, Dave. There is a disconnect there, but I don't think it's completely a disconnect because individuals, if you don't have a stock portfolio, this does not feel good. You may have a job. Job market's okay. But you're not getting pay raises to keep pace with inflation. And that's why inflation is such a bugaboo. You know, being higher, the average person right now, When they adjust for their paycheck, it's not buying them as much as it was last year. So I can say, yeah, the market's great. You know, the economy's good. Average person's going, I can't buy what I could buy last year. I think that's why people, why you're seeing those surveys look so bad.
3: What about interest rates? I mean, the Fed has started hiking, and interest rates have come up quite a bit. 30-year mortgages are back above 7%.
4: Yeah, that's and so there's the problem. I think that's what could kill this rally. There's an old saying, don't fight the Fed. The Fed has started raising interest rates, and the reason they do that is to try and slow an economy.

0: down. The problem is they often will slow it down so much that it goes into recession. So they, I mean, you're smart to point that out. Interest rates are a problem right now. The rest of the stuff looks pretty good, but don't discount the Fed raising rates and rates going up.
1: All right, so can this rally continue through the end of the year?
0: So I just gave you the I guess both the bull and the bear case there, interest rates being the bear case, but I do think we can go higher. I mean, part of this is seasonality, Dave. So when we look at a 4-year presidential cycle and how the stock market does, we're entering the strongest 3 quarters of the entire 4-year presidential cycle. So on average, this quarter, fourth quarter of a midterm election year, markets go up 6.6%. On average, first quarter of next year, they'd go up 7.4%. Second quarter of next year, up 5%. So on average, you get a total 19% gain over the next 3 quarters. Now, I'm not saying that's what's going to happen, but I do think you got a growing economy and you do have that seasonal pattern behind you. I think the odds are markets are going higher despite what the Fed's doing. But of course, you know, if inflation really spikes, you know, I change my tune. But right now, my tune is cautious optimism.
1: All right. Thank you, Rick. That's our money coach, Rick Reagan. 510 News Radio 570 WSYR. Time to check our Tuesday morning traffic and weather together on the 10s. Here's Jeff Wise.
2: 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Right now, no problems downtown on 81 South at the 690 interchange and the Harrison Street off-ramp. In the city, Almond Street is closed from Van Buren Street to East Taylor Street for construction. Van Buren Street is also closed between Almond Street and Henry Street as well. I'm Jeff Wise on Syracuse's Breaking News Weather and Traffic Station. 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
7: Mostly sunny, but cool today with a high of 57. Mainly clear and a bit chilly tonight as the low drops down to 39. Partly sunny, it'll be warmer Wednesday with a passing afternoon shower at the high up to 71. Thursday, mostly sunny, breezy, a shower in spots, the high 68. And breezy to start Friday, otherwise partly sunny with a passing shower or two, the high 65. From the Stellar Roofing Weather Center, I'm meteorologist Jason Caterina.
1: Clear skies, it is 41 degrees here in downtown Syracuse at News Radio 570 WSYR.
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9: It's 5:15 here at News Radio 570 WSYR. Dave Allen on Syracuse's Morning News. Should be a beautiful day today. We'll check traffic and weather together on the 10s. Get an update from AccuWeather here in just a couple of minutes. Well, with gasoline prices at record levels, General Motors says that more hybrid vehicles are coming to a dealership near you. Let's bring in our national correspondent, Rory O'Neill. For those that may not know, a hybrid vehicle is a combination electric and gas?
10: Right, ICE, internal combustion engine. So it's a combination of electric motor and an ICE engine, and it is something that's been very popular. It's really that middle lane that a lot of Americans have found. I don't want to make that commitment. I might, how do I get to grandmother's house for Thanksgiving without a charge? All that stuff. So more Americans are discovering hybrids for their that higher gas mileage. And, GM essentially went all in on electric, and the consumer wasn't there yet. So it was 5 years ago. I was looking at an old article published in January of 2021 that said GM plans to exclusively offer electric cars by 2035. Well, that has fallen flat. So now GM is sort of the last to get on board saying, all right, we're going to start doing more hybrids. They're not putting out a timeline or specific models yet as to exactly which ones will roll out, but the automaker is confirming it's going to start getting into the hybrid game where companies like Toyota have found so much success.
9: What's big there in Central Florida? Do you have a lot of e-vehicles?
10: We have a ton of electric cars.
9: Really?
10: Yeah. Yep. Wow. Yeah, we got a lot of the Teslas driving around. How about you?
9: Well, I was at the hardware store a couple of weeks ago, and somebody approached the cashier and said, "Where can I charge my car?" And there were six or seven of us standing around the cash register, and none of us knew where to tell him to go to charge his vehicle. So.
10: I'm surprised. I mean, there's an app for all that stuff, but I mean, that's the surprising thing, that as these charging stations emerge, right now they're pretty invisible if you don't need it. But when my first car was a diesel, right? And diesel isn't available everywhere, but boy, I knew where every diesel station was all over town once I started to need it.
9: I got a coworker that just got a used Tesla. Now a Tesla is, there's no gas in it.
10: Fully
9: Tesla,
10: electric.
9: Right?
10: Yeah, fully electric. That's a fully electric car.
9: Right.
10: Yep. And GM, I should note, is going to the plug-in hybrid route more than just the other hybrids. So you can have a hybrid that runs just like your normal car. Others, you need to plug it in to charge up batteries. And apparently GM is leaning toward more plug-in hybrids, but we haven't gotten any confirmation yet.
9: All right, let's switch gears.

0: 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Is this a multi-day sale?
1: It is just 2 days, but Amazon and Prime added again. And this was an interesting note I saw from some of the followers of this retail operation saying, look, there are a lot of great deals out there, especially, but you might want to wait, I guess, on high-end electronics. So tons of deals on coffee makers and vacuum cleaners and sort of the small things. But they say, if you're looking for high-end electronics, you might want to wait a little longer, maybe wait until Cyber Monday. Same is true if you're looking for a refrigerator or a dishwasher from Amazon. You might want to wait on that. And toys, they say now is not yet the time to buy toys for this sales event, although they do say that there are these Lego Advent calendars that you might want to pounce on now and not wait.
0: Just a heads up, I'm going to get you the same thing I got you the past couple of years.
1: I'm going to get you two of them.
0: Thank you. I appreciate that. All right. That's our national correspondent, Rory O'Neill. 518, News Radio 570, WSYR. Let's get some money news this morning. Here's Courtney Donahoe.
2: This is a Bloomberg Money Minute. Health food restaurant chain True Food Kitchen has filed for bankruptcy. The company says management turnover, the lingering impact of COVID, and the recent food safety outbreak all hurt the business. True Food closed a dozen locations after filing for Chapter 11. Oprah Winfrey is among the restaurant's investors. Turning to trading, Wall Street has largely looked past elevated energy costs and inflation concerns. Investors have been focused on the artificial intelligence spending frenzy. S&P futures are rising 16 points. Dow futures are gaining 250. Yesterday, a rally in the giant tech companies drove stocks higher. The S&P 500 is closing in on a record high. The Nasdaq jumped more than 1%. And LIV Golf is getting a potential $300 million lifeline. British investment firm BC Partners is committing the first piece of that financing. The money could help LIV fund its 2027 season. Courtney Donahoe, Bloomberg Radio.
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3: 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I'm Jeff Wise on Syracuse's breaking news, weather, and traffic station. 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
8: Mostly sunny, but cool today with a high of 57. Mainly clear and a bit chilly tonight as the low drops down to 39. Partly sunny, warmer Wednesday with a passing afternoon shower at the high up to 71. Thursday, mostly sunny, breezy, a shower in spots, the high 68. And breezy to start Friday, otherwise partly sunny with a passing shower or two, the high 65. From the Stellar Roofing Weather Center, I'm meteorologist Jason Caterina.
0: Well, we should have a beautiful sunrise a little after 7 this morning. Clear skies right now. 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
5: All right, Dave, thank you and good morning. The Yankees losing game two of the ALDS, 5-2 versus Tampa Bay. New York commits five errors in the loss. Cam Schlittler got the start. He goes 4 1/3, allows four runs, two of them earned. Ben Rice homer twice for New York. Max Fried will look to keep the Yankees season alive Wednesday night in the Bronx. First pitch, 8 o'clock. The White Sox get by the Guardians 4-3. Monday night football, Bijan Robinson rushes for 145 yards and two touchdowns. The Falcons improved to 2-2, knocking off New Orleans 45-24. How about Bills corner, Maxwell Harrison? He made an appearance in the Bills media room on Monday as he apologized to the media for leaving the locker room and refusing to take questions a day earlier following a three-point loss to New England.
6: I wanted to start this off by apologizing for walking out yesterday. I was feeling very emotional. I let my emotions get the best of me, and I didn't want to say something I might have regretted. So live and you learn.
5: Now the Bills, 3-1, visit the Rams next Monday night. Buffalo, a 2.5-point underdog. Chiefs wide receiver Tyquan Thornton is expected to return before the end of the season after he suffered a serious ankle injury in the fourth quarter following their three-point win over the Raiders. The Giants have placed wide receiver Braxton Berrios on injured reserve due to a foot injury. It's a hockey night for the Buffalo Sabres as they will play host to Minnesota. And finally, the Syracuse Crunch, they are in Rochester on Friday night. From the Del Lago Sports Desk, I'm John DeTullio. 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
9: 40 degrees in Syracuse. It's 5:30. I'm Barry V. These are the top stories. An 18-year-old recovering after being shot. Students protest at Cornell. And a rare tick-borne disease hits Madison County. Details are ahead. First, check of traffic and weather together on the 10s.
10: 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No delays downtown right now on 81 South at the 690 Interchange and the Harrison Street off-ramp. 690 West is moving well through construction between Teal Ave and Townsend Street. And right now, no major delays on 481 between Kirkville Road and 690 through construction as well. I'm Jeff Wise on Syracuse's breaking news, weather, and traffic station. 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
11: Mostly sunny, but cool today with a high at 57. Mainly clear and a bit chilly tonight as the low drops down to 39. Partly sunny, warmer with a passing afternoon shower Wednesday, the high jumping up to 71. Mostly sunny, breezy with a shower in spots Thursday, the high 68.
12: I'm Sue Guzman. President Trump taking his midterm blitz to Grand Island, Nebraska Monday, urging residents to vote Republican.
13: I've met all my promises. All my promises. If Republicans win the House of Representatives and the Senate, I am going to give all adult citizens in the United States of America $5,000.
12: Concern in Russia after a lab technician dies. Here's Fox's Jillian Turner.
14: Lab worker involved in an accident at a Siberian plague research institute has died from a mysterious illness. Health officials believe the 28-year-old Russian woman was exposed to pneumonic plague.
12: Pneumonic plague is treatable with antibiotics if caught early. And televangelist Jim Baker, who resigned amid sex and financial scandals in the 1980s, has died. He was 86. 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
9: WSYR News Time is 5:33. Another shooting in the city yesterday.
15: A man is recovering after being shot on Syracuse's east side. Police said the 18-year-old victim was shot several times in the leg on Kinney Street. That victim remains in the hospital and is listed in stable condition. No word on any motive or of any arrests. Jolaski, News Radio 570 WSYR.
9: Hundreds of Cornell students took part in a demonstration yesterday to protest the university's handling of an alleged rape back in 2024. The case was recently reopened after the former student filed a civil suit alleging she was drugged and raped by seven members of a fraternity. A $25 million authorizing bond for the lead service line replacement project will be addressed today during the Common Council meeting. That happens at 10:30 in the Van B. Morrison Common Council Chamber. Madison County health officials

0: They have a case of Powassan virus.
1: It's a tick-borne disease carried by deer ticks. It is rare, but it can cause serious illness and be fatal. Quick tick removal is important as this disease spreads in as little as 15 minutes. There are no vaccines or medicines to prevent or treat Powassan. The person infected is recovering at home. Powassan can cause brain swelling or swelling of tissues around the brain and spinal cord. Dave Smith, News Radio, 570 WSYR.
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2: Well, we have some breaking news. Jim Baker, the controversial televangelist who built a Christian television empire before a fraud scandal sent him to prison, has died.
3: Baker's wife Lori announcing his death Monday, calling him a pioneer of Christian television who devoted 66 years to preaching the gospel. Baker rose to fame in the 1970s alongside his then-wife, Tammy Faye, hosting the PTL Club and founding the Heritage USA Christian Theme Park. His ministry collapsed in the late 80s after he was convicted of fraud and conspiracy. Baker served about 5 years of a 45-year sentence before returning to television. Jim Baker was 86 years old. Ted Lindner, Fox News.
2: Well, this will be fun. What could Democratic control of the Senate mean for taxpayers? Always great to chat with the president of Americans for Tax Reform, Grover Norquist. Grover, I can't imagine where we're headed here.
4: Well, nothing good. For starters, every single Democrat in the House and the Senate voted against the Big Beautiful Bill, the $4 to $5 trillion tax reduction over a decade. And so this would be a jump up in taxes. Every American who pays taxes would pay higher tax rates. The $1,000 per child tax credit would be taken away. The full expensing for small, well, for all businesses, but particularly important for small and medium-sized businesses, would go away so that it becomes more expensive to invest plant and equipment. They would get rid of the permanent debt relief, the tax death tax relief, actually. We'd tremendously reduced the death tax and made that permanent, which has not been true for many years. That would disappear. And so if you have a family farm or a small business, you'd be in real trouble. No tax on tips would disappear. The reduction in tax on overtime would disappear. On regulations, all of those regulations that make everything that we do more expensive because of the Paris Agreement, which was supposed to have us not use energy or make the energy very expensive, all of those would flood back, which is hundreds of billions of dollars in higher costs. Then, of course, they've said they're going to put extra people in the Supreme Court so that the hard left would have complete control of the Supreme Court. And you can imagine what they would do with that. They would simply hand over to the bureaucracy all of the taxes and spending and take them out of the hands of Congress so that you'd have this continual increase in the size and scope of government. If you're an independent contractor, if you have, if you don't have a boss, if you work for yourself, your taxes would go up and you may lose the right, as the people have done in California, to even be an independent contractor, to be your own boss, because the unions want you to pay dues, the union dues, so you have to have a boss, and they will make you do that. The filibuster would disappear, so the Democrats running the Senate would not have to ever work with Republicans or try and do something on a bipartisan basis. And we know they want a federal property tax. If you don't like your local property tax, you think that's too high in California, and now they're talking about nationally, they want a federal property tax. They call it a wealth tax so that you think, well, I'm not wealthy. But the law that they're passing in, or that they're trying to pass in California, just says, oh, you can tax all the property, the land somebody owns, a small business, their house, if they have retirement savings, that can all be taxed just like the property tax on your home. And there's no limit to who can be hit. They say billionaires, but maybe if you had only a million, maybe if you had only 100,000, the Democrats are already talking about how much lower they're going to take that so-called limit, which makes people think it's a tax on somebody else. So, and then some of them wanted a worldwide tax, property tax, on all your property, gold in your teeth, your children's artwork. The list they have is endless. And I'm looking at something that the administration just put out called The Real Cost of Socialism in America, which is all about what the Democratic Socialists of America, DSA, that's the new socialists that keep showing up. That's who they belong. That's the group they belong to. That's about 84 pages of spending and taxes and regulations. So that's even more radical.
2: 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Do we just buckle up and ride this out, or do you think we could be pleasantly surprised come November?
4: Well, if everybody listening remembers to vote, help bring your children to vote, your parents, your neighbors, everybody in your church, synagogue, or mosque. The only way we lose is if people who care about liberty, who care about being able to raise a family on their own without the government's cheerful direction and help, then we can win, because these polls are closer than one had thought they would be, and there are real opportunities to have a Republican House and Senate narrowly, as it is narrowly done now. But only if everybody remembers to vote.
2: All right, fingers crossed. Yeah, just once, that's right. All right, thanks, Grover. That's the president of Americans for Tax Reform, Grover Norquist. It's 540, News Radio 570, WSYR. 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
5: 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Right now, 81 South is up to speed downtown. No problems right now at 690 and Harrison Street. 690 East is moving well in from John Glenn Boulevard and 695 into downtown. And no trouble through the construction zone, 690 westbound between Teal Ave and Townsend Street. Now on the 570 WSYR Weather Center, here's meteorologist Jason Catarina.
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10: Mostly sunny, but cool today with a high of 57. Mainly clear and a bit chilly tonight as the low drops down to 39. Partly sunny, it'll be warmer Wednesday with a passing afternoon shower at the high up to 71. Thursday, mostly sunny, breezy, a shower in spots, the high 68. And breezy to start Friday, otherwise partly sunny with a passing shower or two, the high 65. From the Stellar Roofing Weather Center, I'm meteorologist Jason Catarina.
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8: Worldwide life expectancy is almost back to pre-COVID pandemic levels. The World Health Organization is releasing a report that shows the average person lived to 73.3 years in 2023. Life expectancy was 73.4 years just prior to the pandemic in 2019. Non-communicable diseases account for about three-quarters of deaths, much higher than the 58% in the year 2000. Cardiovascular diseases remain the leading cause of death. Russia's public health agency is monitoring a possible plague outbreak that's claimed the life of a victim. It says she was a scientist at an anti-plague research institute in Irkutsk. She'd originally been diagnosed with pneumonia of unknown causes. Roughly 200 people in Russia are under medical observation due to possible exposure to her and to plague. The White House is telling Axios they're monitoring the reports and related quarantines in Russia. Health update. I'm Sarah Lee Kessler.
9: Bill O'Reilly here, and I'm warming up. Stand by for the O'Reilly Update Morning Edition. 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
1: 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Time for Money News. Here's Courtney Donahoe.
2: This is the Bloomberg Money Minute. President Trump is going after soaring diesel prices with a new tax break. The president signed an executive order to ease restrictions on the use of a tax-exempt variety of diesel. The order temporarily waives penalties for highway use of red or dye diesel, effectively eliminating the 24-cent a gallon tax. Red diesel is generally available for off-road purposes, such as in farm and construction equipment. But this move could potentially cut the expense to run pickup trucks and other on-road vehicles. Checking on the markets, the S&P 500 could touch its first record high since August as tech shares gain ground in early trading. S&P futures are rising 18 points. Dow futures are up 260. And rising water bills have added to the squeeze on American households. Water bills have risen about 62% over the last decade, according to a report from Food and Water Watch. The increase compares with a roughly 39% jump in overall consumer prices. Courtney Donahoe, Bloomberg Radio.
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3: 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Right now, no delays for you at the Harrison Street off-ramp. 690 West is moving well as you make your way through construction from Teal Ave to Townsend Street. And no delays through the construction zone on 481 between Kirkville Road and the 690 interchange. I'm Jeff Wise on Syracuse's breaking news, weather, and traffic station. 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
6: Mostly sunny, but cool today with the high at 57. Mainly clear and a bit chilly tonight as the low drops down to 39. Partly sunny, it'll be warmer Wednesday with a passing afternoon shower at the high up to 71. Thursday, mostly sunny, breezy, a shower in spots, the high 68. And breezy to start Friday, otherwise partly sunny with a passing shower or two, the high 65. From the Stellar Roofing Weather Center, I'm meteorologist Jason Caterina.
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15: When I was a kid playing cards with one of my stepfathers, Barney Pebbles, his name, WW2 vet, former Corning cop, we'd been playing cards, and anytime he would call you, he would say, put up or shut up, right? And I think put up or shut up is a pretty good little phrase to remember. It very applicable. You may recall a month or two or three ago, there was a guy worked in the Attorney General's office over in Albany, and he sent out an email to everybody in the AG's office saying, I've got documentary evidence that this organization, the New York State Attorney General's office, engaged in political investigations and prosecutions of Donald Trump and people associated with Donald Trump or with conservative political movements. And at any rate, the email quickly went down. The whole thing was denied. He, however, was put on administrative leave and then was fired about a month ago. Yesterday,

0: He sent out an email back to the Attorney General's people saying, tell your folks to stop harassing me, and I have these documents, and I could release them, and that'd be pretty bad right before an election, which gets back to Barney Pebbles and playing cards around the kitchen table. My thought is, put up or shut up. Do I believe that Tish James could and did do something like this? Absolutely. She's the queen of lawfare. She's to us before. It's a put up or shut up world. It doesn't matter what I believe or you believe. If this guy has documents, then he should produce them. He claims he's got them. He claims they're the smoking gun. Then show them. Post them online. Give them to your favorite TV reporter. Give them to the FBI. But until then, you know what? I don't know if I feel obligated to believe this. So, again, my advice to the fellow with the secret smoking gun about Tish James politicizing her office, put up or shut up.
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2: All right, thanks again, Dave, and good morning. Last night versus the Rays, it was the bad news Yankees.
3: 2-2. Big bouncer, top spinner, nice play. Lombard flips it out, throw to first, not in time, but it goes off the face of the dugout, and in the score, Yandy Diaz, Caminero on the way to second, he's in there.
2: Courtesy of TNT, Jazz Chisholm Jr. with a throwing error, one of five errors on the night for the Yankees. They lose to Tampa Bay 5-2. Ben Rice did homer twice for New York. The Yankees now trail the best of five. ALDS 2-0. Max Fried will start Wednesday night in the Bronx. The White Sox are up 2-0 on the Guardians following their 4-3 win tonight. The Braves host the Dodgers at 6. That series is tied at 1. Then at 9:30, the Brewers can go for the 3-game sweep of the Padres as they lead that series 2-0. Bills defensive back Maxwell Harrison made an appearance in the Bills media room on Monday to apologize for leaving the locker room and refusing to take questions a day earlier following their 3-point loss to New England. The Bills will visit the Rams next Monday night. Monday Night Football saw the Falcons defeat the Saints 45-24. Michael Penix throws for 223 and a touchdown. Bijan Robinson due to a foot injury. The Sabres back in action tonight. They'll host Minnesota. Alex Ovechkin announcing Monday this will be his final season in the NHL. From the Del Lago Sports Desk, I'm John DeTullio, Sports at 25 and 55, right here, News Radio 570 WSYR.
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8: President Trump visited Deep Red, Nebraska on Monday for another rally ahead of the midterm elections.
9: But with your support, just 29 days from now, Nebraska is going to defeat the radical left Democrats once again. And on November 3rd, we're going to send Pete Ricketts back to the United States Senate.
8: He spoke to supporters in Grand Island in support of Senator Pete Ricketts and other Republicans running in the state. Trump warned about turning power over to Democrats, saying again, this is one of the most important midterm elections ever. Vice President Vance rallied in Alaska ahead of the midterms. Vance was in Fairbanks on Monday for Senator Dan Sullivan, a Republican locked in a tight reelection campaign.

0: He said Democrats are obsessed with the state in this cycle, seeing the last frontier as their last best hope to take America in a far left direction. Vance also called Sullivan's challenger, Democrat Mary Peltola, a failure. And President Trump's approval rating hitting a new low in the Reuters Ipsos poll. Just 32% of Americans approve of his job performance. That's politics. I'm Mark Mayfield.
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4: Downtown, 40 degrees. It's 6 o'clock. I'm Barry B. These are the top stories. A teen shot multiple times. A rare virus in Madison County. And a somber anniversary of a limo crash. Details are ahead. First, a check of traffic and weather together on the 10s.
5: 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Right now, no delays for you downtown on 81 South as you make your way toward the 690 interchange. 690 West is moving well through the construction zone from Teal Ave to Townsend Street. And no delays for you on 690 Eastbound heading in from 695 in the fairgrounds. I'm Jeff Wise on Syracuse's breaking news, weather, and traffic station. 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
6: Mostly sunny, but cool today with a high of 57. Mainly clear and a bit chilly tonight as the low drops down to 39. Partly sunny, warmer with a passing afternoon shower Wednesday, the high jumping up to 71. Mostly sunny, breezy with a shower in spots Thursday, the high 68.
7: It was the threat of a drone attack from Iran. I'm Dave Anthony, Fox News. That's what the Wall Street Journal is reporting is the reason the U.S. moved a fleet of warplanes out of a British airbase over the weekend, a week after five men were arrested near that Fairford base in a suspected terror plot. And as the Iran conflict rages on, Iran-backed rebels have been pushed back from another shipping waterway being interrupted.
8: A major military offensive is underway as Yemeni government forces, supported by Saudi Arabia, seek to oust Iran-backed Houthi rebels. The Houthis have been attempting to control shipping going in and out of the Red Sea, but now pro-government troops say they have secured the Bab al-Mandeb Strait. The Houthis, meanwhile, claim to have struck the international airport in Saudi Arabia's capital, Riyadh.
7: That's Fox's Jonathan Savage. President Trump told supporters at a rally for Republicans in Nebraska the conflict will end very soon, and he plans an executive order to allow the use of what's called red-dyed diesel that's tax-free, hoping to lower diesel prices, which spiked to a record high last month. It's down 21 cents from that now at $6.31 a gallon, according to AAA.
9: I'm asking you to do me one favor. Pretend I'm on the ballot, please. We got to go and win this.
10: Raising GOP candidates in Nebraska, including Senator Pete Ricketts, who faces independent candidate Dan Osborne in November, a Navy veteran supported by Democrats.
7: And with the elections 4 weeks away, that was Fox's Kristen Goodwin. The president also angered Democrats in Los Angeles and San Diego in that speech in Nebraska, saying high prices are a small price to pay to prevent Iran from having a nuclear weapon. And then he added, just that let them take out those cities. A small price. California Governor Gavin Newsom called the president deranged. They just awarded another scientist
11: the 2026 Nobel Prize in Physics to Francis Hulzen for decisive contributions.
7: Hulzen was born in Belgium but is affiliated with the University of Wisconsin at Madison. America's Fox News.
4: 570 WSYR News Time is 6:03. An 18-year-old in the hospital recovering this morning after being shot in Syracuse on Kinney Street. Police say the victim was shot multiple times. He remains in stable condition. There's no word of any arrests. The Madison County Health Department reporting a rare tick-borne disease.
12: A resident tested positive for the Powassan virus, which can cause a serious illness or even can be fatal. The virus is primarily spread by the black-legged tick, also known as a deer tick. Health officials say many people don't show symptoms. Others do show symptoms anywhere from 1 to 4 weeks after the infection. Those early symptoms include fever, headache, vomiting, and general weakness. Joel Askey, News Radio 570.

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1: Today marks the 8th anniversary of that tragic Schoharie limo crash.
2: 20 people, including SUNY Oswego professor 46-year-old Brian Huff, were killed when the limo, with 17 on board, lost its brakes, careened through a parking lot, and slammed into a ravine. Federal investigators cited severe corrosion and flagrant operator negligence by Prestige Limousine. The owner, Naman Hussein, was convicted of 20 counts of second-degree manslaughter. Dave Smith, News Radio 570 WSYR.
1: LSU football continues its road trip. They'll be in Virginia Saturday night for a 7:30 kickoff. Our next news in 30 minutes. 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
3: Well, late night for Monday Night Football and a big battle in the NFC.
4: The Atlanta Falcons face the New Orleans Saints Monday to try to grab a share of first place in the NFC South. And the Saints had to meet the Robinsons.
5: First carry, and there he goes! Bijan Robinson! There are no flags, and that is a touchdown.
4: The call on ESPN. Bijan Robinson got things going early for the touchdown run on the opening drive. He finished with 145 yards and 2 touchdowns. But Brian Robinson Jr. outdid him, scoring 3 touchdowns on the night as the Falcons take it 45-24 for their second straight win. The Saints drop to 1-3 with the loss. Tony Genualdo, Fox News.
3: John DiTullio. We'll have more sports coming up at 25 and 55 throughout the morning here on Syracuse's Morning News. Well, the New York State Attorney General, Tish James, receiving pushback from a lawyer representing one of the 7 men accused of gang raping a fellow college student at Cornell University.
6: Attorney Andrew Miltenberg says he's not suggesting that New York Attorney General Letitia James does not believe she can be fair, but he's not on board with the comments she made about the case before her office took over the criminal investigation. Miltenberg claims in a statement to Fox News, the Attorney General's initial comments in support of the accuser created an avoidable question about the appearance of impartiality, adding the concern is whether the public can have confidence that the investigation begins without any predetermined view of the facts. The AG publicly described what the woman had, quote, been forced to endure as horrific and unacceptable, and in addressing her directly said, together with all survivors, we stand with you. CJ Papa, Fox News.
3: Reaction from Nancy Grace on Hannity.
7: Well, right off the bat, James is in hot water. The first rule I was taught when I began trying felony cases is do not speak to the press. Why? Because you can taint a jury pool and then you can be recused from the case. She may firmly believe the alleged victim's story, but to state it publicly as a public official is unwise. Now there's going to be a sideshow, a trial within a trial of having her removed. It's drama, it's theater. Anything to do with politics on this case is wrong. This is not about politics. This is about either, one, a group of young men whose lives are going to be ruined, their reputation is shattered, or about a young woman who was raped. Raped. Now, what's the evidence? The state's best evidence are those texts that you were talking about. Free expletive up here on a group chat. Free sex. And I'm putting it mildly. It was disgusting, right? It was a slur. Come on up and whip it out. And it gets worse, including a photo, allegedly, of the alleged victim naked on the bed. Bad. The state's worst evidence, the texts. Where the alleged victim text some of the men stating things like, hey, I know everything was consensual. That's bad. That's bad for the state. So right now, people that think they know what happened know nothing. This has got to have a full investigation, and it's been botched so far. We've got a 2-year-old case with inconsistent statements. But common sense, Sean, let me just be blunt. Do you know any woman that you can name, that you know personally, that wants to have sex with 7 guys? I can't. If you're thinking about a porn star, that's fake. Even she doesn't want to. So that will lead a lot of people to believe this was coerced. That is not necessarily true. I've got to see more facts than just some texts.
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8: 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Let's check our Tuesday morning traffic and weather together on the 10s. 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
9: 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Right now, no delays for you downtown on 81 South as you make your way toward the 690 interchange. 690 West is moving well through the construction zone from Teal Ave to Townsend Street. And no delays for you on 690 Eastbound heading in from 695 in the fairgrounds. I'm Jeff Wise on Syracuse's breaking news, weather, and traffic station. 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
14: Mostly sunny, but cool today with a high at 57. Mainly clear and a bit chilly tonight as the low drops down to 39. Partly sunny, it'll be warmer Wednesday with a passing afternoon shower at the high up to 71. Thursday, mostly sunny, breezy, a shower in spots, the high 68. And breezy to start Friday, otherwise partly sunny with a passing shower or two, the high 65. From the Stellar Roofing Weather Center, I'm meteorologist Jason Caterina.
8: Should have a beautiful sunrise a little after 7 this morning. Right now, clear skies. It is 41 downtown. 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
8: 617 here at News Radio 570 WSYR. Dave Allen on Syracuse's Morning News. Well, President Trump is putting a new AI czar in place. Let's bring in White House correspondent John Decker. John, what do we know about this, if anything?
9: Well, the new AI czar, as he's being called, is Jay Clayton. Jay Clayton currently serves and will continue to serve simultaneously as the Director of National Intelligence. He's served in various roles in President Trump's administration in both terms, and he is the person that will head up a board known as the Superintelligence Board. This is all instead of any type of legislation or regulation over the artificial intelligence industry. So Jay Clayton has a pretty big responsibility before him to oversight in terms of oversight over the industry, and he'll report directly to President Trump on this issue.
8: My apologies. I forgot we're supposed to refer to it as super intelligence now. So.
9: Yeah, that's hard getting used to. That's what the president refers to as, and he's even signed an executive order that all federal agencies and departments must refer to artificial intelligence as super intelligence. But in any case, whatever you call it, it's something that is developing rather rapidly. And that's the reason why the president felt that a super intelligence board is necessary to have oversight over this industry.
8: All right, switching gears, the Supreme Court will be back at it today. What are we in for this term?
9: Well, no major cases like the ones we saw in the last year in which the president's executive orders on birthright citizenship and tariffs were challenged. There is a case or two involving the president's immigration policies that will happen in December. One case in particular that focuses

0: on whether it's this administration in any way. Another case that will certainly get a lot of attention is a case involving the Second Amendment and whether or not an individual can possess an AR-15-style assault weapon if that locality or state has legislation on the books which prohibits possession of that kind of a weapon.
1: John, we're still hearing that the president will be in Syracuse on Friday. Any updates on this?
0: That's right. He'll be there on Friday. You're going to be certainly focused on that. This is all to help out the Republican gubernatorial candidate, Bruce Blakeman, who is running for governor in the state of New York. And so the president and his team felt the best place to have an event, a rally for Bruce Blakeman, is in upstate New York.
1: All right. Thank you, John. That's White House correspondent John Decker. 618 News Radio 570 WSYR. Let's get some money news. Here's Courtney Donahoe.
2: This is Bloomberg Money Minute. Senate Democratic leader Chuck Schumer is demanding answers from Flock Safety over its nationwide network of license plate cameras. Schumer wants the company to delete personal data unrelated to crimes and disclose whether federal agencies have access to its database. The company says it welcomes the opportunity to provide policymakers with information about its technology. The push comes on growing concerns over AI-powered surveillance. Turning to trading, stock futures are edging higher. Markets are being supported by a drop in the price of oil this morning. U.S. crude is at $87 a barrel. And healthcare costs are tied with gas prices as the top economic concern for voters in the midterm election, according to a KFF poll. 6 in 10 voters say they're very or somewhat worried about affording healthcare, outranking concerns over food, utilities, and housing. And voters across the aisle overwhelmingly said an overhaul of the healthcare system is needed. Courtney Donahoe, Bloomberg Radio.
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3: 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Right now, no delays for you downtown on 81 South as you make your way toward the 690 interchange. 690 West is moving well through the construction zone from Teal Ave to Townsend Street. And no delays for you on 690 Eastbound heading in from 695 in the fairgrounds. I'm Jeff Wise on Syracuse's breaking news, weather, and traffic station. 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
7: Mostly sunny, but cool today with a high of 57. Mainly clear and a bit chilly tonight as the low drops down to 39. Partly sunny, it'll be warmer Wednesday with a passing afternoon shower at the high up to 71. Thursday, mostly sunny, breezy, a shower in spots, the high 68. And breezy to start Friday, otherwise partly sunny with a passing shower or two, the high 65. From the Stellar Roofing Weather Center, I'm meteorologist Jason Caterina.
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8: All right, Dave, thank you and good morning. The Yankees losing game two of the ALDS 5-2 versus Tampa Bay. New York commits five errors in the loss. Cam Schlittler got the start. He goes 4 1/3, allows four runs, two of them earned. Ben Rice homer twice for New York. Max Fried will look to keep the Yankees season alive Wednesday night in the Bronx. First pitch, 8 o'clock. The White Sox get by the Guardians 4-3. Monday night football, Bijan Robinson rushes for 145 yards and two touchdowns. The Falcons improved to 2-2, knocking off New Orleans 45-24. How about Bills corner, Maxwell Harrison? He made an appearance in the Bills media room on Monday as he apologized to the media for leaving the locker room and refusing to take questions a day earlier following a three-point loss to New England.
9: I wanted to start this off by apologizing for walking out yesterday. I was feeling very emotional. I let my emotions get the best of me, and I didn't want to say something I might have regretted. So live and you learn.
8: Now the Bills, 3-1, visit the Rams next Monday night. Buffalo, a 2.5-point underdog. Chiefs wide receiver Tyquan Thornton is expected to return before the end of the season after he suffered a serious ankle injury in the fourth quarter following their three-point win over the Raiders. The Giants have placed wide receiver Braxton Berrios on injured reserve due to a foot injury. It's a hockey night for the Buffalo Sabres as they will play host to Minnesota. And finally, the Syracuse Crunch, they are in Rochester on Friday night. From the Del Lago Sports Desk, I'm John DiTullio, Sports at 25 and 55, right here, News Radio 570 WSYR.
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12: It's 49 degrees. Another shooting in the city. Protesting at Cornell. And it's Super Dirt Week in Oswego. Details are ahead. First, let's get a check of traffic and weather together on the 10s.
13: 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I'm Jeff Wise on Syracuse's Breaking News Weather and Traffic Station. 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
14: Mostly sunny, but cool today with a high of 57. Mainly clear and a bit chilly tonight as the low drops down to 39. Partly sunny, warmer with a passing afternoon shower Wednesday, the high jumping up to 71. Mostly sunny, breezy with a shower in spots Thursday, the high 68.
15: 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Early voting begins today in Indiana, New Mexico, and Wyoming. President Trump rallying voters in Grand Island, Nebraska.
16: You can defeat the Democrat communists and vote for more money in your pockets, bigger paychecks for families, lower taxes, less crime, a roaring Nebraska farm industry, and no amnesty for illegal aliens.
15: Today, the commander-in-chief visits a defense technology company in Baltimore. Secretary of State Marco Rubio begins a three-nation NATO tour in Iceland. He's also stopping in Greece and Portugal. Trade unions joining a student-led protest across France today. It's called the Day of Mobilization, disrupting up to 1,800 schools. They're angry over understaffing, overcrowded classrooms, and dilapidated buildings. 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
12: WSYR News Time is 6:33. A man recovering this morning after being shot on Syracuse's east side. Police say the 18-year-old victim was shot multiple times in the leg on Kinney Street. The victim remains at the hospital and is listed in stable condition. There's no word of any arrests. The fallout continues into the alleged rape case at a Cornell University fraternity.
17: Hundreds of Cornell students took part in a demonstration yesterday to protest the university's handling of the alleged rape in 2024. The case was recently reopened after the former student filed a civil suit alleging she was drugged and raped by seven members of the Chi Phi fraternity. Joel Askey, News Radio 570 WSYR.
12: It's Super Dirt Week in Oswego this week.
18: It's the 10th year the event has revved up the port city. Today, fans can see the drivers in their cars up close at the racing's biggest block party on West 1st Street from 4 to 8. A Super Dirt Week parade takes place tomorrow starting at noon with more than 50 cars driving through the streets at much slower speeds, of course. Actual racing is Wednesday through Saturday night, ending with the main event race at 7. Dave Smith, News Radio 570 WSYR.
12: And ACC honors for a couple of SU football players. Wide receiver Omari Hatcher named the league's receiver of the week. Tyler Hill, the running back of the week. Our next news in 30 minutes. Breaking news anytime.

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1: Always great to welcome Dr. Mike Royce into the show, the Chief Wellness Officer Emeritus at Cleveland Clinic. I see here the number of patients using medical cannabis has increased by 425% from 2016 to 2024. That just blows my mind.
2: Yeah, it is amazing, right? And part of it is more states have given approval for it. But the major increase has been in both the amount used per person and the number of people using it. Chief use is, quote, pain. Second is anxiety. Third is sleep. But at the same time, there is 17% of these use is thought to be cannabis use disorder, which means these people can't get off of it. That is, they're addicted to it, much as you'd have an addiction to opiates or to, if you will, alcohol. And the problem with that, and this is a survey from Ohio, is that 39% of the people driving to work are using cannabis.
1: Wow. I'm going to put you on the spot here. Are there legitimate reasons for using cannabis?
2: Well, what we know definitively is that it helps in a certain form of pediatric epilepsy. The other uses are postulated, but only recently, because it's changed schedules, are we able to study that. That is, the cannabis one buys in New York State has been different from Ohio, has been different from Florida, has been different from Pennsylvania or Massachusetts, because by a Schedule One, you haven't been able to do the uniform manufacture and crossing state lines with the same substance. So at one dispensary, it is different from another dispensary. Now we'll be able, because they've changed the schedule, the narcotic schedule, the DEA, the Drug Enforcement Association, FDA schedule of its addiction, we'll be able to study it and see if there are legitimate reasons other than that. But the only use is the only real documented use is in the form of pediatric epilepsy.
1: All right, let's switch gears here and talk about stress. Just how big of an impact is stress on our lives?
2: Well, stress is the greatest cause of aging. That is, the stress is, and you can combat it with easy things such as deep breathing for momentary stress, et cetera, or having friends. We call it a posse, purpose, and play. But this was a study of middle-aged women, and they found that those with job insecurity who were forced to take, were fired or who worried about being fired, had a increased stress and a increased risk of dementia at an earlier age. So that middle-aged job insecurity, which many of us are going through now, many people go through now, is a very hazardous thing for your risk of dementia, which means you should do as many other things to combat it, such as we've gone through having a posse, purpose, and play, but also to combat dementia is making sure your blood pressure is normal and then doing what we call speed of processing games.
1: All right. Good information. Thanks, Doc. Dr. Mike Royzen, the Chief Wellness Officer Emeritus at Cleveland Clinic. 640 News Radio 570 WSYR. 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Here's Jeff Wise.

0: 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Right now, 81 South. No major problems downtown at the 690 interchange. On 690 West, you're moving well through construction from Teal Ave to Townsend Street. And no delays on 690 Eastbound and from 695 in the fairgrounds. Now on the 570 WSYR Weather Center, here's meteorologist Jason Caterina.
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6: Mostly sunny, but cool today with a high at 57. Mainly clear and a bit chilly tonight as the low drops down to 39. Partly sunny, it'll be warm Wednesday with a passing afternoon shower at the high up to 71. Thursday, mostly sunny, breezy, a shower in spots, the high 68. And breezy to start Friday, otherwise partly sunny with a passing shower or two, the high 65. From the Stellar Roofing Weather Center, I'm meteorologist Jason Caterina.
7: Yeah, we should have a beautiful sunrise here in about 20, 25 minutes. It's clear and 41 degrees downtown at News Radio 570 WSYR.
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2: A mega merger between Paramount and Warner Brothers Discovery is set to close today.
3: The new company is adopting the name Skydance Corp. The $110 billion transaction is expected to result in thousands of job cuts because there will be so many overlapping roles. The transaction cleared a major legal hurdle last week. That's when a federal judge approved a settlement resolving an antitrust challenge brought by California and 11 other states. The merger is being financed with $52 billion in debt, much of which is being provided by several Middle Eastern governments. I'm Mark Mayfield.
2: He was at the helm of a TV empire and then went to prison for fraud. Televangelist Jim Baker has died.
4: His death was announced Monday night by his wife in a post on the Jim Baker Show Facebook page. Baker rose to national prominence in the 1970s alongside Tammy Faye Baker as co-founder of the PTL Club and co-founder of the Christian theme park Heritage USA in South Carolina. Their ministry empire collapsed in the late 1980s after a scandal involving allegations of sexual misconduct and financial wrongdoing. Baker was later convicted of fraud and conspiracy for misusing ministry funds and selling lifetime hotel memberships for a project that was never completed. He received a 45-year prison sentence but ultimately served about 5 years. I'm Tammy Trujillo.
5: If you're sick of him, I got you. I was patient zero.
2: Patient Zero by Taylor Swift tops this week's Billboard Hot 100, the first time since its release. That's entertainment. I'm Daria Albinger.
6: 646, News Radio 570, WSYR, Dave Allen on Syracuse's Morning News. Well, with gasoline prices at record levels, General Motors says that more hybrid vehicles are coming to a dealership near you. Let's bring in our national correspondent, Rory O'Neill. All right, just let's break this down. Hybrid vehicles, these are both electric and gas?
7: Right, ICE, internal combustion engine. So it's a combination of electric motor and an ICE engine, and it is something that's been very popular. It's really that middle lane that a lot of Americans have found, saying, I don't want to go all electric yet. I don't want to make that commitment. I might, you know, how do I get to grandmother's house for Thanksgiving without a charge? All that stuff. So more Americans are discovering hybrids for their that higher gas mileage. And, you know, GM essentially went all in on electric, and the consumer wasn't there yet. So it was 5 years ago. I was looking at an old article published in January of 2021 that said GM plans to exclusively offer electric cars by 2035. Well, that has fallen flat. So now GM is sort of the last to get on board saying, all right, we're going to start doing more hybrids. They're not putting out a timeline or specific models yet as to exactly which ones will roll out, but the automaker is confirming it's going to start getting into the hybrid game, where companies like Toyota have found so much success.
6: What's big there in Central Florida? Do you have a lot of e-vehicles?
7: We have a ton of electric cars.
6: Really?
7: Yeah. Yep, we've got a lot of the Teslas driving around. How about you?
6: Well, I was at the hardware store a couple of weeks ago, and somebody approached the cashier and said, where can I charge my car? And there were six or seven.

0: and not wait.
1: Just a heads up, I'm going to get you the same thing I got you the past couple of years.
0: I'm going to get you two of them.
1: Thank you. I appreciate that. All right. All right. Thanks, Rory. That's our national correspondent, Rory O'Neill. 6:48 News Radio 570 WSYR. Let's get some money news. Here's Courtney Donahoe.
2: This is Bloomberg Money Minute. Senate Democratic leader Chuck Schumer is demanding answers from Flock Safety over its nationwide network of license plate cameras. Schumer wants the company to delete personal data unrelated to crimes and disclose whether federal agencies have access to its database. The company says it welcomes the opportunity to provide policymakers with information about its technology. The push comes on growing concerns over AI-powered surveillance. Turning to trading, stock futures are edging higher. Markets are being supported by a drop in the price of oil this morning. U.S. crude is at $87 a barrel. And healthcare costs are tied with gas prices as the top economic concern for voters in the midterm election, according to a KFF poll. 6 in 10 voters say they're very or somewhat worried about affording healthcare, outranking concerns over food, utilities, and housing. And voters across the aisle overwhelmingly said an overhaul of the healthcare system is needed. Courtney Donahoe, Bloomberg Radio.
1: 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Getting ready for a gorgeous sunrise this morning. Let's check traffic and weather together on the 10s. Here's Jeff Wise.
3: 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Right now, stop and go traffic on 690 East at the ramp to 81 South downtown. 81 South is also stop and go at 690 as well as the Harrison Street off ramp. And you're moving along well through the construction zone right now on 690 westbound between Teal Ave and Townsend Street. I'm Jeff Wise on Syracuse's breaking news, weather, and traffic station. 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
8: Mostly sunny, but cool today with a high of 57. Mainly clear and a bit chilly tonight as the low drops down to 39. Partly sunny, it'll be warmer Wednesday with a passing afternoon shower at the high up to 71. Thursday, mostly sunny, breezy, a shower in spots, the high 68. And breezy to start Friday, otherwise partly sunny with a passing shower at the high 65. From the Stellar Roofing Weather Center, I'm meteorologist Jason Caterina.
1: Clear skies, it's currently 41 degrees in downtown Syracuse. 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
12: Hughes Field Hockey, they will host Louisville Friday at 1:30. They drop two in a row. And Syracuse Hockey plays host to Penn State Friday and Saturday. Monday Night Football, the Falcons defeat the Saints 45-24. Bijan Robinson rushes for 145 yards and two scores. Game two of the ALDS, the Yankees commit five errors in losing five games. They are now up two games to none. The Yankees will look to keep their season alive Wednesday night in the Bronx. Max Fried is on the bump, and the White Sox defeated the Guardians 4-3 to grab a 2-0 series lead. Sabres in action tonight as they host Minnesota. From the Del Lago Sports Desk, I'm John DeTullio, Sports at 25 and 55, right here, News Radio 570 WSYR.
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4: 40 degrees. It's 7 o'clock. I'm Barry V. These are the top stories. An 18-year-old recovering after being shot multiple times. Students protest at Cornell. And a rare tick-borne disease in Madison County. Details ahead. First, a check of traffic and weather together on the 10s.
5: 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And right now, no delays through the construction zone on 481 between Kirkville Road and the 690 interchange. Now in the 570 WSYR Weather Center, here's meteorologist Jason Katerina.
6: Mostly sunny, but cool today with a high of 57. Mainly clear and a bit chilly tonight as the low drops down to 39. Partly sunny, warmer with a passing afternoon shower Wednesday, high jumping up to 71. Mostly sunny, breezy with a shower in spots Thursday, the high 68.
7: Making diesel a little cheaper.
8: I'm Dave Anthony, Fox News. President Trump touted that at a rally for Republicans in Nebraska 4 weeks before the November elections.
9: My administration is also taking historic action to dramatically lower the cost of gasoline and diesel.
10: Signing an executive order at that rally that is intended to lower the cost of diesel fuel. It waives restrictions on the use of cheaper red-dyed diesel and encourages states to suspend their diesel taxes. He says this will save truckers more than $100 every time they fill their tanks.
8: That's Fox's Doug Luzader. The price of diesel hit a record high last month, $6.52 per gallon. It's down 21 cents from that today, according to AAA. The president insists prices will come way down when the Iran conflict ends, which he again said last night will be soon. Now, before the speech, the president was asked by reporters about U.S. warplanes used in the Iran conflict being flown out of a British air base.
11: We had a threat, and if we're going to be threatened, we'll just move them, and that sort of alleviates that.
8: The Wall Street Journal reports that threat was an Iranian drone attack a week after five men were arrested near that base in a suspected terror plot. The president's also taken action as commander-in-chief, approving the use of a firing squad to execute a former U.S. Army psychiatrist, Nadal Hassan, who was given a death sentence for murdering 13 people in a 2009 massacre at Fort Hood in Texas. It's up to the war secretary to next set Hassan's date to die. The U.S. military hasn't executed anyone in 65 years. A famous televangelist has died, Jim Baker.
12: The cause of death has not been revealed, but Baker and his first wife, the late Tammy Faye Baker, formed the Praise the Lord Network in 1974. They co-hosted the Christian news program, The PTL Show.
8: That's Fox's Todd Pyro. Baker then had scandal. Baker was 86. America's listening to Fox News.
4: 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Another shooting in the city yesterday.
13: A man is recovering after being shot on Syracuse's east side. Police say the 18-year-old victim was shot several times in the leg on Kinney Street. That victim remains in the hospital and is listed in stable condition. No word on any motive or of any arrests. Jolaski, News Radio 570 WSYR.
4: Hundreds of Cornell students took part in a demonstration yesterday to protest the university.

0: He's handling of an alleged rape back in 2024. The case was recently reopened. $25 million authorizing bond for the lead service line replacement project will be addressed today during the Common Council meeting. That happens at 10:30 in the Van B. Morrison Common Council Chamber. Madison County health officials say they have a case of Powassan virus.
1: It's a tick-borne disease carried by deer ticks. It is rare, but it can cause serious illness and be fatal. Quick tick removal is important as this disease spreads in as little as 15 minutes. There are no vaccines or medicines to prevent or treat Powassan. The person infected is recovering at home. Powassan can cause brain swelling or swelling of tissues around the brain and spinal cord.
0: Our next news in 30 minutes. 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
2: Well, local story still getting a lot of national attention, and now the New York State Attorney General, Tish James, is receiving pushback from a lawyer representing one of the seven men accused of gang raping a fellow college student at Cornell University.
3: Attorney Andrew Miltenberg says he's not suggesting that. New York Attorney General Letitia James does not believe she can be fair, but he's not on board with the comments she made about the case before her office took over the criminal investigation. Miltenberg claims in a statement that in support of the accuser created an avoidable question about the appearance of impartiality, adding the concern is whether the public can have confidence that the investigation begins without any predetermined view of the facts. The AG publicly described what the woman had, quote, been forced to endure as horrific and unacceptable, and in addressing her directly said, together with all survivors, we stand with you. CJ Papa, Fox News.
2: Well, a recent report from the White House suggests the cost of numerous DSA policies could cost trillions of dollars. I want to welcome the Vice President of Federal Affairs for Americans for Tax Reform, Mike Pallets, joins us. Mike, break this down for us. What do we need to know about these DSA policies?
4: Of course, great to be with you. With this new economic analysis from the White House Council of Economic Advisors examining the Democrat Socialists of America's agenda, the campaign they themselves are running on, these are plans like universal rent control, Medicare for all, the Green New Deal, a 32-hour work week. And what the report finds is that combined, these policies would cost taxpayers $53 trillion in additional spending over the next 10 years, added to that a $4 trillion tax increase from the wealth tax. If this was paid with increased borrowing, it would send inflation to over 10%, the report finds. And if it was paid with taxes, it would add nearly $22,000 per year in higher taxes. An astronomical cost to taxpayers. Of course, we're seeing plans like this, the wealth tax, one of the ideas put forward to pay for such levels of spending. This is something Democrats are running on across the country, both at the federal level, which would essentially be the creation of a new federal property tax at a time in which we're seeing taxpayers across the country revolt at the state and local level against higher property taxes. This is also on the ballot in states like California, in New York, in Washington, Oregon, and we've been seeing people in those states flee states and move to lower tax states. I think the biggest contrast we have between Republicans and Democrats going into this election is on tax and spending. Again, this plan at $49 trillion, a $4 trillion new tax increase. Taxes are like tapeworms. They only grow in one direction. We should avoid swallowing any new taxes. And as this report finds, this would have very damaging impact on the economy.
2: This DSA report sounds like a wake-up call, but who needs to wake up here, Mike?
4: Oh, I think we do need to do a lot of work educating voters on just exactly what the costs are and what's on the ballot this election. Higher taxes, higher spending, all for greater control in Washington, D.C. that would further impact your life and grow the size of government.
2: All right. Thanks, Mike. The Vice President of Federal Affairs for Americans for Tax Reform, that's Mike Pallets. All right. Lot to think about there. You want to weigh in? Tap the red talk back mic on the iHeartRadio app to comment on this and other hot topics anytime. It is 7:09. We will check traffic and weather together on the 10s next.
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4: 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Right now, 690 eastbound slowdowns from the Geddes Street on-ramp as you make your way toward West Street and the ramp to 81 South downtown. 81 South is also slow for you at the 690 interchange. And 690 West is still moving well through the construction zone from Teal to Townsend. That's still down to two lanes through that stretch. I'm Jeff Wise on Syracuse's breaking news, weather, and traffic station. 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
10: Mostly sunny but cool today with a high of 57. Mainly clear and a bit chilly tonight as the low drops down to 39. Partly sunny, it'll be warmer Wednesday with a passing afternoon shower at the high up to 71. Thursday, mostly sunny, breezy, a shower in spots, the high 68. And breezy to start Friday, otherwise partly sunny with a passing shower or two, the high 65. From the Stella Roofing Weather Center, I'm meteorologist Jason Caterina.
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3: 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The president of Cornell University speaking out over scrutiny for how the university handled an alleged gang rape back in 2024 involving one female student and seven fraternity brothers. Fox's Nate Foy has more.
20: Vandals at Cornell University shattered a campus glass door and wrote messages like "Smash the Patriarchy." And at Cornell, rapists are protected. Protesters are expelled. The university responded, quote, "We understand the frustration and strong emotions being expressed across our community. Those concerns deserve to be heard, but damaging property is not the answer." Cornell President Michael Kotlikoff says the university will hire an independent law firm to examine the school's response to Jane Doe's allegations.
21: I want to acknowledge something that can be difficult for an institution to say. We don't have all the answers.
20: Kotlikoff also said he supports New York Attorney General Letitia James' investigation.
3: Reaction from Jonathan Turley on Fox News.
22: Right. Well, there's a great number of people you could appoint as special counsel. This is not one of them. I mean, first of all, James came to office promising to prosecute President Trump without specifying any crime. She was literally elected saying, "I'm going to nail him for something." And obviously the New York voters liked that pitch. But for prosecutorial ethics, that's a pretty horrific position to take. But she also has, since then, created a bit of a troubling legacy of going after opponents. Some of her staff just recently, one in particular, came out and said that she converted us into basically her personal attorneys to go after her enemies. Now, the problem here is that the reason she's the worst possible choice is because this is a case that's already being litigated in public. People are already declaring guilt before any charges are even brought, let alone a trial. And it is reminiscent of what many of us saw in the Duke rape case. And many of the statements being made by politicians are the same. You've got Ocasio-Cortez saying that this is proof of the rape culture, people saying that it was clear that she was raped and really the merits of this thing are already established. Now, I say in the column, I think this is a stronger case than Duke. But we have to be very, very careful that we allow this system to work to get all of the evidence out. James is not the person that speaks of the reliability of that investigation.
3: That's Jonathan Turley on Fox News. It is a hot topic. You want to weigh in? Tap the red talkback mic on the iHeartRadio app to come in anytime. 718 News Radio 570 WSYR. Let's get some money news. Here's Courtney Donahoe.
0: This is a Bloomberg Money Minute. The artificial intelligence frenzy is alive and well, putting NVIDIA on the verge of becoming the first company with

0: The $6 trillion market value. NVIDIA's stock has been boosted in recent weeks by optimism that AI agents such as Meta's Muse could drive an increasing demand for semiconductors. NVIDIA is now up close to 30% so far in 2026, compared with a 14% rally in the S&P 500. Speaking of that, the S&P is set to move closer to its first record high since August. We're looking at a fourth straight day of gains for stocks on the back of tech shares. And British Airways is introducing what it calls the world's biggest business class on its upgraded double-decker Airbus jets. The new business class cabin spans the entire upper deck of the plane. Airlines have been targeting premium passengers as it looks to cash in on the upscale travel boom. Well-heeled passengers are a resilient source of cash as jet fuel prices soar. The new planes will enter into service in the coming months. Courtney Donahoe, Bloomberg Radio.
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2: 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Right now, 690 eastbound slowdowns from the Geddes Street on-ramp as you make your way toward West Street and the ramp to 81 South downtown. 81 South is also slow for you at the 690 interchange. And 690 West is still moving well through the construction zone from Teal to Townsend. That's still down to two lanes through that stretch. I'm Jeff Wise on Syracuse's breaking news, weather, and traffic station. 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
8: Mostly sunny but cool today with a high of 57. Mainly clear and a bit chilly tonight as the low drops down to 39. Partly sunny, it'll be warmer Wednesday with a passing afternoon shower at the high up to 71. Thursday, mostly sunny, breezy, a shower in spots, the high 68. And breezy to start Friday, otherwise partly sunny with a passing shower or two, the high 65. From the Stellar Roofing Weather Center, I'm meteorologist Jason Caterina.
1: It is a beautiful morning. Sunshine currently 38 degrees here in downtown Syracuse. 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
8: All right, Dave, thank you and good morning. The Yankees losing game two of the ALDS, 5-2 versus Tampa Bay. New York commits five errors in the loss. Cam Schlittler got the start. He goes 4 1/3, allows four runs, two of them earned. Ben Rice homer twice for New York. Max Fried will look to keep the Yankees season alive Wednesday night in the Bronx. First pitch, 8 o'clock. The White Sox get by the Guardians 4-3. Monday night football, Bijan Robinson rushes for 145 yards and two touchdowns. The Falcons improved to 2-2, knocking off New Orleans 45-24. How about Bills corner, Maxwell Harrison? He made an appearance in the Bills media room on Monday as he apologized to the media for leaving the locker room and refusing to take questions a day earlier following a three-point loss to New England.
9: I wanted to start this off by apologizing for walking out yesterday. I was feeling very emotional. I let my emotions get the best of me, and I didn't want to say something I might have regretted. So live and you learn.
8: Now the Bills, 3-1, visit the Rams next Monday night. Buffalo, a 2.5-point underdog. Chiefs wide receiver Tyquan Thornton is expected to return before the end of the season after he suffered a serious ankle injury in the fourth quarter following their 3-point win over the Raiders. The Giants have placed wide receiver Braxton Berrios on injured reserve due to a foot injury. It's a hockey night for the Buffalo Sabres as they will play host to Minnesota. And finally, the Syracuse Crunch. They are in Rochester on Friday night. From the Del Lago Sports Desk, I'm John DeTullio. 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

0: An 18-year-old in the hospital recovering this morning after being shot in Syracuse on Kinney Street. Police say the victim was shot multiple times. He remains in stable condition. There's no word of any arrests. The Madison County Health Department reporting a rare tick-borne disease.
1: A resident tested positive for the Powassan virus, which can cause a serious illness or even can be fatal. The virus is primarily spread by the black-legged tick, also known as a deer tick. Health officials say many people don't show symptoms. Others do show symptoms anywhere from 1 to 4 weeks after the infection. Those early symptoms include fever, headache, vomiting, and general weakness. Joel Askey, News Radio 570 WSYR.
0: Today marks the 8th anniversary of that tragic Schoharie limo crash.
2: 20 people, including SUNY Oswego professor 46-year-old Brian Huff, were killed when the limo with 17 on board lost its brakes, careened through a parking lot, and slammed into a ravine. Federal investigators cited severe corrosion and fleet operator negligence by Prestige Limousine. The owner, Naman Hussein, was convicted of 20 counts of second-degree manslaughter. Dave Smith, News Radio 570 WSYR.
0: NSU football continues its road trip. They'll be in Virginia Saturday night for a 7:30 kickoff. Our next news in 30 minutes. 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
3: 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Always great to chat with Dr. Mike Roizen, the Chief Wellness Officer Emeritus at Cleveland Clinic. Doc, I see here the number of patients using medical cannabis has increased by 425% from 2016 to 2024. That just blows my mind.
4: Yeah, it is amazing, right? And part of it is more states have given approval for it. But the major increase has been in both the amount used per person and the number of people using it. Chief use is, quote, pain. Second is anxiety. Third is sleep. But at the same time, there is 17% of these use is thought to be cannabis use disorder, which means these people can't get off of it. That is, they're addicted to it, much as you'd have an addiction to opiates or to, if you will, alcohol. And the problem with that, and this is a survey from Ohio, is that 39% of the people driving to work are using cannabis.
3: Wow. I'm going to put you on the spot here. Are there legitimate reasons for using cannabis?
4: Well, what we know definitively is that it helps in a certain form of pediatric epilepsy. The other uses are postulated, but only recently, because it's changed schedules, are we able to study that. That is, the cannabis one buys in New York State has been different from Ohio, has been different from Florida, has been different from Pennsylvania or Massachusetts, because by a Schedule One, you haven't been able to do the uniform manufacture and crossing state lines with the same substance. So at one dispensary, it is different from another dispensary. Now we'll be able, because they've changed the schedule, the narcotic schedule, the DEA, the Drug Enforcement Association, FDA schedule of its addiction, we'll be able to study it and see if there are legitimate reasons other than that. But the only use is the only real documented use is in a rare form of pediatric epilepsy.
3: All right, let's switch gears here and talk about stress. Just how big of an impact is stress on our lives?
4: Well, stress is the greatest cause of aging. That is, the stress is, and you can combat it with easy things such as deep breathing for momentary stress, et cetera,

0: having friends. We call it a posse, purpose, and play. But this was a study of middle-aged women, and they found that those with job insecurity who were forced to take, who were fired or who worried about being fired, had a increased stress and a increased risk of dementia at an earlier age. So that middle-aged job insecurity, which many of us are going through now, many people go through now, is a very hazardous thing for your risk of dementia, which means you should do as many other things to combat it, such as we've gone through having a posse, purpose, and play, but also to combat dementia is making sure your blood pressure is normal, and then doing what we call speed of processing games.
1: 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Thanks, Doc. Dr. Mike Royzer, the Chief Wellness Officer Emeritus at Cleveland Clinic. 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
1: 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Can you
3: meet an alien? AI
4: is really scary right now.
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1: 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Let's check our Tuesday morning traffic and weather together on the 10s. 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
14: 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Right now, 81 southbound, stop-and-go traffic from the Franklin West Street off-ramp to Harrison Street. 690 eastbound delays as you make your way in from Bear Street toward the 81 interchange downtown. And slowdowns for you on 690 west through construction between Teal Ave and Townsend Street. Now on the 570 WSYR Weather Center, here's meteorologist Jason Caterina.
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20: Mostly sunny but cool today with a high of 57. Mainly clear and a bit chilly tonight as the low drops down to 39. Partly sunny, it'll be warmer Wednesday with a passing afternoon shower at the high up to 71. Thursday, mostly sunny, breezy, a shower in spots, the high 68. And breezy to start Friday, otherwise partly sunny with a passing shower or two, the high 65. From the Stella Roofing Weather Center, I'm meteorologist Jason Caterina.
1: It is a beautiful morning, clear skies, sunshine, 38 degrees here in downtown Syracuse at News Radio 570 WSYR.
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0: an accident with possible injuries there. Right now on 690 eastbound, slowdowns from Bear Street as you make your way toward 81 South. And 81 South is stop and go from the Franklin West Street off-ramp to Harrison Street as well. I'm Jeff Wise on Syracuse's Breaking News, Weather, and Traffic Station. 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
5: WSYR weather.
6: Mostly sunny but cool today with a high of 57. Mainly clear and a bit chilly tonight as the low drops down to 39. Partly sunny, it'll be warmer Wednesday with a passing afternoon shower at the high up to 71. Thursday, mostly sunny, breezy, a shower in spots, the 68. And breezy to start Friday, otherwise partly sunny with a passing shower or two, the high 65. From the Stellar Roofing Weather Center, I'm meteorologist Jason Caterina.
7: Gorgeous morning. We've got sunshine. It's currently 37 degrees in downtown Syracuse at News Radio 570 WSYR.
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12: The next census that determines America's political representation, billions of dollars in federal funding, will take place after Donald Trump leaves the White House. But his administration is moving now to leave his mark on the count, and former Census Bureau officials and advocates are critical of the president and are cautioning that some of the changes being put into place now by the agency could be difficult for a future administration to reverse in time for the 2030 census count, particularly Trump's attempts to remove undocumented immigrants from the total count. Well, why would they be counted when they're not supposed to be here in the first place? And the fact that they are counted tells me that we've had nothing but institutionalized corruption.
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13: All right, you got it, Dave, and thank you, Syracuse football back in action this Saturday following their overtime win at UConn. They will visit Virginia. kickoff 7:30 on the ACC Network. Syracuse men's soccer will visit Akron tonight. First kick is at 7 o'clock. SU women's soccer, they play host to 8th-ranked Stanford. Syracuse field hockey, they will host Louisville Friday at 1:30. They drop two in a row. And Syracuse hockey plays host to Penn State Friday and Saturday. Monday Night Football, the Falcons defeat the Saints 45-24. Bijan Robinson rushes for 145 yards and two scores. Game two of the ALDS, the Yankees commit five errors in losing 5-2 at Tampa Bay. Ben Rice did homer twice. The Rays are now up 2-0. The Yankees will look to keep their season alive Wednesday night in the Bronx. Max Fried is on the bump, and the White Sox defeated the Guardians 4-3 to grab a 2-0 series lead. Sabres in action tonight as they host Minnesota. From the Del Lago Sports Desk, I'm John DeTullio, Sports at 25 and 55, right here, News Radio 570 WSYR.
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4: It's 8 o'clock. 41 degrees in downtown Syracuse. I'm Barry V. These are the top stories. Another shooting in the city. Protesting at Cornell. And it's Super Dirt Week in Oswego. The details are ahead. First, let's get a check of traffic and weather together on the 10s.
5: 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Right now in Solvay, Fay Road at Salisbury Road, police are responding to an accident with possible injuries. Also in the city on Marshall Street at University Ave, a crash there is being cleared. Delays on 690 East from Bear Street to 81 downtown. 81 South is slow as you make your way into downtown towards 690. 690 West slow through the construction zone from Teal Ave to Townsend Street. I'm Jeff Wise on Syracuse's breaking news, weather, and traffic station. 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
6: Mostly sunny but cool today with a high of 57. Mainly clear and a bit chilly tonight as the low drops down to 39. Partly sunny, warmer with a passing afternoon shower Wednesday, the high jumping up to 71. Mostly sunny, breezy with a shower in spots Thursday, the high 68.
7: The conflict will end very soon.
8: I'm Dave Anthony, Fox News. That's what President Trump told a Republican rally in Nebraska.
9: We're kicking Iran's you do know that, right?
8: And the president added, not letting Iran have a nuclear weapon.
9: And we are saving this country from a problem, and the Middle East, and Israel, and everybody. We're saving the world.
8: The president went to Nebraska 4 weeks before the November elections to campaign for GOP Senator Pete Ricketts, who's facing a challenge from an independent backed by Democrat Stan Osborne. Fox's Aisha Hosni reports from the White House.
10: Two big issues in that state, that of course is diesel prices and the president's beef import policy. It hasn't gone over well with the farmers and cattle ranchers on the ground. The president did sign an executive order, though, that temporarily releases red dye diesel to truckers.
8: Red dye diesel is federal tax-free, had not been allowed for use on the roads until that order. The price of diesel hit a record high last month, $6.52 per gallon, but AAA's price today is 21 cents less than that. And back to the Iran conflict.
11: President Trump said that a specific threat led the U.S. to pull back
8: air bases in Britain, where last month five men were arrested in a suspected terror plot. The commander-in-chief has approved using a firing squad to execute a former army major sentenced to death for murdering 13 people, wounding 32 in a 2009 attack at Fort Hood in Texas.
12: President's actions marking the first time that a president signed off on a U.S. military execution since 1961. Hassan was condemned to death in 2013 for the killings, which he said were in retaliation for U.S. wars in the Muslim world.
8: That's Fox's Sue Guzman. Nadal Hassan has not had an execution date set. 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
4: 570 WSYR News Time is 8:03. A man recovering this morning after being shot on Syracuse's east side. Police say the 18-year-old victim was shot multiple times in the leg on Kinney Street. The victim remains at the hospital and is listed in stable condition. There's no word of any arrests. The fallout continues into the alleged rape case at a Cornell University fraternity.
13: Hundreds of Cornell students took part in a demonstration yesterday to protest the university's handling of the alleged rape in 2024. The case was recently reopened after the former student filed a civil suit alleging she was drugged and raped by seven members of the Chi Phi fraternity. Joel Askey, News Radio 570 WSYR.
4: It's Super Dirt Week in Oswego this week.
14: It's the 10th year the event has revved up the port city. Today, fans can see the drivers in their cars up close at the racing's biggest block party on West 1st Street from 4 to 8. A Super Dirt Week parade takes place tomorrow starting at noon with more than 50 cars driving through the streets at much slower speeds, of course. Actual racing is Wednesday through Saturday night, ending with the main event race at 7. Dave Smith, News Radio 570 WSYR.
4: And ACC honors for a couple of SU football players. Wide receiver Omari Hatcher named the league's receiver of the week. Tyler Hill, the running back of the week. Our next news in 30 minutes. Breaking news anytime. 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
1: Okay, with less than 30 days before the midterm elections, President Trump is in full campaign mode.
2: I've met all my promises, all my promises. If Republicans win the House of Representatives and the Senate, I am going to give all adult citizens in the United States of America $5,000.
1: All right, where is the president campaigning and what is at stake? Let's bring in White House correspondent John Decker. John, fill us in.
3: Well, what's at stake is control of the House and control of the Senate for the next 2 years. And the president, as you point out, barnstorming, you know, since last week. They'll continue that today. He's going to be in a blue state. He's going to be in Maryland doing an event in Baltimore talking about shipbuilding jobs that have been created during the course of his second term in office. The president tomorrow will travel to San Antonio, Texas. There's a very competitive Senate race happening in Texas. Ken Paxton is hoping to keep that Republican Senate seat in Republican hands. So the president traveling back down to Texas. I think he's traveled to Texas more than any other state. And one of the reasons is he's got a lot at stake, the president does, because he chose Ken Paxton over a sitting incumbent Republican Senator John Cornyn, who lost his primary to Ken Paxton because of the president's endorsement. And so the president has a lot at stake in terms of seeing to it that Ken Paxton makes it through and wins that Senate seat.
1: Correct me if I'm wrong here, but the president still enjoys doing these campaign rallies.
3: Oh, he does. I think he derives a lot of energy from these campaign rallies. He's going to do this one that I just mentioned in San Antonio tomorrow. The president will be doing an event that I'll travel with him on. That will be on Saturday, first to Tennessee. That's a red state. And then on to Tuscaloosa, Alabama. We'll be attending the Alabama-Georgia football game in Tuscaloosa. I'm part of the president's traveling press pool that day. So I'm looking forward to that aspect of things for sure. And the president next week likely will travel to some of the states in which there are other very competitive Senate races like Michigan and Ohio.
1: All right. Syracuse media outlets still reporting the president will be here on Friday. We have very little information. You got the scoop on this for us, John?
3: Well, I'm going to get the scoop for you. So hopefully I'll have some more information to provide for you tomorrow about this event that will be in Syracuse. You know, the president doesn't travel to upstate New York that often. So that's why it's really a big deal. And Republicans think they have a shot in terms of winning that governor's mansion. Of course, that is a race in which Bruce Blakeman is the Republican nominee going up against Kathy Hochul.
1: All right. Thanks, John. That's White House correspondent John Decker. Be sure to check out the White House Briefing Room with John Decker. 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We will check traffic and weather together on the 10s next.
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1: 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It's a beautiful Tuesday morning. Let's check traffic and weather together on the 10s. 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
2: 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And 690 westbound slowdowns as you make your way through construction from Teal Ave to Townsend Street. Now on the 570 WSYR Weather Center, here's meteorologist Jason Caterina.
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6: Mostly sunny, but cool today with the high at 57. Mainly clear and a bit chilly tonight as the low drops down to 39. Partly sunny, and it'll be warmer Wednesday with a passing afternoon shower at the high up to 71. Thursday, mostly sunny, breezy, a shower in spots, the high 68. And breezy to start Friday, otherwise partly sunny with a passing shower or two, the high 65. From the Teller Roofing Weather Center, I'm meteorologist Jason Caterina.
1: Well, we've got sunshine here in downtown Syracuse, currently 41 degrees in Franklin Square at News Radio 570 WSYR.
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8: News Radio 570, WSYR, Jim Allen here on Syracuse's Morning News. It's a beautiful morning, not all that warm, but at least the sun is shining. Just how hot's it going to, or how warm is it going to get today? We'll check traffic and weather together on the 10s coming up here in just a couple of minutes. Well, breaking overnight, Jim Baker, the controversial televangelist who built a Christian television empire before a fraud scandal sent him to prison, has died.
9: Baker's wife, Lori, announcing his death Monday, calling him a pioneer of Christian television who devoted 66 years to preaching the gospel. Baker rose to fame in the 1970s alongside his then-wife, Tammy Faye, hosting the PTL Club and founding the Heritage USA Christian Theme Park. His ministry collapsed in the late 80s after he was convicted of fraud and conspiracy. Baker served about 5 years of a 45-year sentence before returning to television. Jim Baker was 86 years old. Ted Lindner, Fox News.
8: 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Let's get some money news. Here's Courtney Donahoe.
10: This is Bloomberg Money Minute. Paramount Skydance's blockbuster $110 billion deal to buy Warner Brothers Discovery is expected to close today, creating a new Hollywood heavyweight. The combination brings Paramount, Warner Brothers, HBO Max, CNN, and CBS News under one roof, reshaping the entertainment industry. The company will be called Skydance, as CEO David Ellison doesn't want the new corporate identity to diminish or overshadow the individual entities. Ellison is the son of Oracle co-founder Larry Ellison. Checking in on trading, futures are on the rise, putting the S&P 500 on track to move closer to its record high set in August. The NASDAQ is looking to push further into record territory. And Coca-Cola is shaking up the soda aisle with new flavors on the way. The company is rolling out Coca-Cola Cherry Lime and Strawberry Float Coke next year. The beverage giant is also testing Coke, Sprite, and Fresca with 6 grams of prebiotic fiber and zero sugar. Courtney Donahoe, Bloomberg Radio.
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11: 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Right now in Clay on Sewell Road at the 481 ramp, police are responding to an accident there. Right now, 690 eastbound, slowdowns from Bear Street to 81 South. Construction delays 81 South Harrison Street to South Salina Street. 690 west, slowdowns from TLAB to Townsend Street through construction. I'm Jeff Wise on Syracuse.

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6: Mostly sunny, but cool today with the high at 57. Mainly clear and a bit chilly tonight as the low drops down to 39. Partly sunny, it'll be warmer Wednesday with a passing afternoon shower at the high up to 71. Thursday, mostly sunny, breezy, a shower in spots, the high 68. And breezy to start Friday, otherwise partly sunny with a passing shower or two, the high 65. From the Stella Roofing Weather Center, I'm meteorologist Jason Caterina.
7: 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We've got sunshine, currently 42 downtown, and News Radio 570 WSYR.
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19: All right, thanks again, Dave, and good morning. Last night versus the Rays, it was the Bad News Yankees.
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8: Big bouncer, top spinner, nice play. Lombard flips it out, throw to first, not in time, but it goes off the face of the dugout, and in the score, Yandy Diaz, Caminero on the way to second, he's in there.
19: Courtesy of TNT, Jazz Chisholm Jr. with a throwing error, one of five errors on the night for the Yankees. They lose to Tampa Bay 5-2. Ben Rice did homer twice for New York. The Yankees now trail the best of five. ALDS 2-0. Max Fried will start Wednesday night in the Bronx. The White Sox are up 2-0 on the Guardians following their 4-3 win tonight. The Braves host the Dodgers at 6. That series is tied at 1. Then at 9:30, the Brewers can go for the 3-game sweep of the Padres as they lead that series 2-0. Bills defensive back Maxwell Harrison made an appearance in the Bills media room on Monday to apologize for leaving the locker room and refusing to take questions a day earlier following their 3-point loss to New England. The Bills will visit the Rams next Monday night. Monday Night Football saw the Falcons defeat the Saints 45-24. Michael Penix throws for 223 and a touchdown. Bijan Robinson 145 yards and a pair of scores. The Giants placing wide receiver Braxton Berrios on injured reserve due to a foot injury. The Sabres back in action tonight. They'll host Minnesota. Alex Ovechkin announcing Monday this will be his final season in the NHL. From the Del Lago Sports Desk, I'm John DeTullio, Sports at 25 and 55, right here, News Radio 570 WSYR.
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7: 41 degrees in Syracuse. It's 8:30. Hi, Barry V. These are the top stories. An 18-year-old recovering after being shot. Students protest at Cornell. And a rare tick-borne disease in Madison County. The details are ahead. First, a check of traffic and weather together on the 10s.
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0: right now on 690 eastbound. Stop and go traffic between Geddesford and the ramp to 81 south downtown. 81 south slow from Franklin at West Street to Harrison Street. 690 west slow through the construction zone as you make your way from Teal Ave to Townsend Street. I'm Jeff Wise on Syracuse's breaking news, weather, and traffic station. 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
1: Mostly sunny but cool today with a high of 57. Mainly clear and a bit chilly tonight as the low drops down to 39. Partly sunny, warmer with a passing afternoon shower Wednesday, the high jumping up to 71. Mostly sunny, breezy with a shower in spots Thursday, the high 68.
2: Fox News, I'm CJ Papa. President Trump campaigning like it's 2016, 2020, and 2024. Fox's Aisha Hosni at the White House.
3: President says that he is going to be out there on the campaign trail almost every single night. The president did sign an executive order, though, that temporarily releases red dye diesel to truckers. Well, he says this election, the alternative is the radical left that will steal all of your money.
2: Early voting begins today in Indiana, New Mexico, and Wyoming. Vice President J.D. Vance visiting Fairbanks, Alaska.
4: I'm especially excited to announce the Alaska Rail Belt Transmission Project, which is going to devote $400 million to building out your state's power grid.
2: The VP also there promoting incumbent Republican Senator Dan S. Sullivan. He is in a tight race for re-election. 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
6: 570 WSYR News Time is 8:33. Another shooting in the city yesterday.
7: A man is recovering after being shot on Syracuse's east side. Police say the 18-year-old victim was shot 70 WSYR.
6: Hundreds of Cornell students took part in a demonstration yesterday to protest the university's handling of an alleged rape back in 2024. The case was recently reopened after the former student filed a civil suit alleging she was drugged and raped by seven members of a fraternity. A $25 million authorizing bond for the lead service line replacement project will be addressed today during the Common Council meeting. That happens at 10:30 in the Van B. Morrison Common Council Chamber. Madison County health officials say they have a case of Powassan virus.
8: It's a tick-borne disease carried by deer ticks. It can be a serious illness and be fatal. Quick tick removal is important as this disease spreads in as little as 15 minutes. There are no vaccines or medicines to prevent or treat Powassan. The person infected is recovering at home. Powassan can cause brain swelling or swelling of tissues around the brain and spinal cord. Dave Smith, News Radio, 570 WSYR.
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9: Well, a local story continues to get a lot of national attention as the New York State Attorney General, Tish James, is now receiving pushback from a lawyer representing one of the seven men accused of gang raping a fellow college student at Cornell University.
7: Attorney Andrew Miltenberg says he's not suggesting that. New York Attorney General Letitia James does not believe she can be fair, but he's not on board with the comments she made about the case before her office took over the criminal investigation. Miltenberg claims in a statement to Fox News, the Attorney General's initial comments in support of the accuser created an avoidable question about the appearance of impartiality, adding the concern is whether the public can have confidence that the investigation begins without any predetermined view of the facts. The AG publicly described what the woman had, quote, been forced to endure as horrific and unacceptable, and in addressing her directly said, together with all survivors, we stand with you. CJ Papa, Fox News.
9: Reaction from Nancy Grace on Hannity.
10: Well, right off the bat, James is in hot water. The first rule I was taught when I began trying felony cases is do not speak to the press. Why? Because you can taint a jury pool and then you can be recused from the case. She may firmly believe the alleged victim's story, but to state it publicly as a public official is unwise. Now there's going to be a sideshow, a trial within a trial of having her removed. It's drama. It's theater. Anything to do with politics on this case is wrong. This is not about politics. This is about either one, a group of young men whose lives are going to be ruined, their reputation is shattered, or about a young woman who was raped. Now,

0: What's the evidence? The state's best evidence are those texts that you were talking about. Free expletive up here on a group chat. Free sex. And I'm putting it mildly. It was disgusting, right? It was a slur. Come on up and whip it out. And it gets worse, including a photo, allegedly, of the alleged victim naked on the bed. Bad. The state's worst evidence, the texts. Where the alleged victim text some of the men stating things like, hey, I know everything was consensual. That's bad. That's bad for the state. So right now, people that think they know what happened know nothing. This has got to have a full investigation, and it's been botched so far. We've got a 2-year-old case with inconsistent statements. But common sense, Sean, let me just be blunt. Do you know any woman that you can name, that you know personally, that wants to have sex with 7 guys? I can't. If you're thinking about a porn star, that's fake. Even she doesn't want to. So that will lead a lot of people to believe this was coerced. That is not necessarily true. I've got to see more facts than just some texts.
1: 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It's 8:38. We'll check traffic and weather together on the 10s next.
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1: 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It's a beautiful Tuesday morning. How long's the sunshine going to last? Let's find out. Time for traffic and weather together on the 10s. Here's Jeff Wise.
15: 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Police are responding to a crash in the town of Onondaga, Route 20 at Case Hill Road. Police are also on scene of a crash there as well. 690 East is slow from Geddes Street to 81 South. 81 South, slowdowns from Bear Street as you make your way toward the Harrison Street off-ramp. I'm Jeff Wise on Syracuse's breaking news, weather, and traffic station, News Radio 570 WSYR.
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18: Mostly sunny, but cool today with the high at 57. Mainly clear and a bit chilly tonight as the low drops down to 39. Partly sunny, and it'll be warmer Wednesday with a passing afternoon shower at the high up to 71. Thursday, mostly sunny, breezy, a shower in spots, the high 68. And breezy to start Friday, otherwise partly sunny.

0: with a passing shower or two, the high 65. From the Stella Roofing Weather Center, I'm meteorologist Jason Caterina.
1: Beautiful morning. We got a bit of a breeze with sunshine and 41 degrees in downtown Syracuse and News Radio 570 WSYR.
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3: It's 8:46 at News Radio 570 WSYR. Dave Allen on Syracuse's Morning News. A recent report from the White House suggests the cost of numerous DSA policies could cost trillions of dollars. I want to welcome the Vice President of Federal Affairs for Americans for Tax Reform, Mike Pallets, joins us. Mike, tell us about this DSA report.
4: Of course, great to be with you. With this new economic analysis from the White House Council of Economic Advisors examining the Democrat Socialists of America's agenda, the campaign they themselves are running on. These are plans like universal rent control, Medicare for all, the Green New Deal, a 32-hour work week. And what the report finds is that combined, these policies would cost taxpayers $53 trillion in additional spending over the next 10 years, added to that a $4 trillion tax increase from the wealth tax. If this was paid with increased borrowing, it would send inflation to over 10%, the report finds. And if it was paid with taxes, it would add nearly $22,000 per year in higher taxes, an astronomical cost to taxpayers. Of course, we're seeing plans like this, the wealth tax, one of the ideas put forward to pay for such levels of spending. This is something Democrats are running on across the country, both at the federal level, which would essentially be the creation of a new federal property tax at a time in which we're seeing taxpayers across the country revolt at the state and local level against higher property taxes. This is also on the ballot in states like California, in New York, in Washington, Oregon, and we've been seeing people in those states flee states and move to lower tax states. I think the biggest contrast we have between Republicans and Democrats going into this election is on tax and spending. Again, this plan at $49 trillion, a $4 trillion new tax increase. Taxes are like tapeworms. They only grow in one direction. We should avoid swallowing any new taxes. And as this report finds, this would have very damaging impact on the economy.
3: This DSA report sounds like a wake-up call, but who needs to wake up here, Mike?
4: I think we do need to do a lot of work educating voters on just exactly what the costs are and what's on the ballot this election. Higher taxes, higher spending, all for greater control in Washington, D.C. that would further impact your life and grow the size of government.
3: All right. Thank you, Mike. That's the Vice President of Federal Affairs for Americans for Tax Reform, Mike Pallets. It's 848 News Radio 570 WSIR. Let's get more money news. Here's Courtney Donahoe.
5: This is a Bloomberg Money Minute. Google has agreed to a 20-year deal to buy nuclear power from Constellation Energy as technology companies race to line up power for the data center boom. The immense amount of electricity required for artificial intelligence is helping to revive interest in nuclear energy, which offers round-the-clock power that's also emissions-free. Amazon struck a similar deal last week with Constellation. Checking in on trading, falling oil prices are easing worries about inflation and the trajectory for interest rates. That's sending stock futures higher this Tuesday with the price of global oil at $98 a barrel. And the big fall shopping showdown is here. Amazon's Prime Big Deal Days and Target.

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4: Mostly sunny, but cool today with a high of 57. Mainly clear and a bit chilly tonight as the low drops down to 39. Partly sunny, it'll be warmer Wednesday with a passing afternoon shower at the 31. Thursday, mostly sunny, breezy, a shower in spots, the high 68. And breezy to start Friday, otherwise partly sunny with a passing shower or two, the high 65. From the Stellar Roofing Weather Center, I'm meteorologist Jason Caterina.
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11: All right, Dave, thank you and good morning. The Yankees losing game two of the ALDS, 5-2 versus Tampa Bay. New York commits five errors in the loss. Cam Schlittler got the start. He goes 4 1/3, allows four runs, two of them earned. Ben Rice homer twice for New York. Max Fried will look to keep the Yankees season alive Wednesday night in the Bronx. First pitch, 8 o'clock. The White Sox get by the Guardians 4-3. Monday night football, Bijan Robinson rushes for 145 yards and two touchdowns. The Falcons improved to 2-2, knocking off New Orleans 45-24. How about Bills corner, Maxwell Harrison? He made an appearance in the Bills media room on Monday as he apologized to the media for leaving the locker room and refusing to take questions a day earlier following a three-point loss to New England.
12: I wanted to start this off by apologizing for walking out yesterday. I was feeling very emotional. I let my emotions get the best of me, and I didn't want to say something I might have regretted. So live and you learn.
11: Now the Bills, 3-1, visit the Rams next Monday night. Buffalo, a 2.5-point underdog. Chiefs wide receiver Tyquan Thornton is expected to return before the end of the season after he suffered a serious ankle injury in the fourth quarter following their three-point win over the Raiders. The Giants have placed wide receiver Braxton Berrios on injured reserve due to a foot injury. It's a hockey night for the Buffalo Sabres as they will play host to Minnesota. And finally, the Syracuse Crunch, they are in Rochester on Friday night. From the Del Lago Sports Desk, I'm John DeTullio, Sports at 25 and 55, right here, News Radio 570 WSYR.
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3: On Monday Night Football, the Falcons started quick, scoring on their third play of the game and never looked back as Bijan Robinson ran for 145 yards and two touchdowns, topping the Saints 45-24. After starting 0-2 and looking lifeless, the Falcons have now won two primetime TV games in a row. In baseball, the Chicago White Sox are one win away from reaching the American League Championship Series for the first time in 21 years as they rallied past Cleveland yesterday 4-3 to take a 2-0 series lead. And the Tampa Bay Rays are also one game away from joining them after a 5-2 Game 2 win over the Yankees. The National League is back at it today with Dodgers Braves at 6 Eastern, followed by Milwaukee San Diego at 9:30 Eastern, both games on FS1. I'm Andy West with your iHeartRadio Sports Report.
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5: A nippy 43 degrees in Syracuse. It's 9 o'clock. Hi, Barry V. These are the top stories. A teen shot multiple times. A rare virus in Madison County. And a somber anniversary of a limo crash. Details are ahead. First, a check of the latest forecast.
27: 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Police are responding to a crash there in Clay on Sewell Road at 481 South. A crash there is also being cleared. 690 East still stop and go from West Street to 81. 81 South also delays between the Franklin West Street off-ramp and the Harrison Street ramp. I'm Jeff Wise on Syracuse's breaking news, weather, and traffic station. 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
2: Mostly sunny but cool today with a high of 57. Mainly clear and a bit chilly tonight as the low

0: drops down to 39. Partly sunny, warmer with a passing afternoon shower Wednesday, the high jumping up to 71. Mostly sunny, breezy with a shower in spots Thursday, the high 68.
1: A seventh terror arrest in Britain. I'm Dave Anthony, Fox News, in the probe into a plot near an airbase the U.S. operated.
2: Counter-terror officers have arrested a 22-year-old British man in London on suspicion of preparing terrorist acts. The latest arrest over the incident at RAF Fairford 9 days ago, where five British men were detained and three vans searched after reports of suspicious behaviour. A UK-Iran joint national was also later arrested and, like the other five suspects, released on bail.
1: That's Fox's Jonathan Savage in London. The U.S. warplanes stationed at that base were flown out over the weekend because of a threat. The Wall Street Journal reports that threat was a potential Iranian drone attack. The president at a Republican rally in Nebraska said last night that the U.S. is kicking Iran's butt and the conflict will end.
3: One way or the other, very soon, maybe a little after the election, maybe a little before the, but it's going to end very soon. When that happens, the oil will come tumbling down.
1: He says prices will come way down at the gas pump, too, as the president also signs an order that will lower diesel costs now for truckers.
3: For many years, farm vehicles, construction equipment, and other off-road vehicles have used what is known as red dye diesel. Do you know what that is? I don't know what the hell it is, but whatever it is, it's supposed to be very good.
1: Well, his order allows that red dye diesel that's federal tax-free to be used on the roads and highways. Today, the president will campaign in Maryland 4 weeks before the November elections, countering Democrats trying to win control of Congress. And in the U.S. military, the president has approved the use of a firing squad to execute a former Army Major Nadal Hassan for a 2009 massacre at Fort Hood.
4: The U.S.-born citizen of Palestinian descent said he was targeting soldiers he was set to deploy with to Afghanistan and wanted to protect the Taliban and its leaders from the U.S. military.
1: That's Fox's Todd Pyro. 13 people were killed, 32 wounded in that attack. No execution date's been set. 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
5: 570 WSYR News Time is 9:03. An 18-year-old in the hospital recovering this morning after being shot in Syracuse on Kinney Street. Police say the victim was shot multiple times. He remains in stable condition. There's no word of any arrests. The Madison County Health Department reporting a rare tick-borne disease.
6: A resident tested positive for the Powassan virus, which can cause a serious illness or even can be fatal. The virus is primarily spread by the black-legged tick, also known as a deer tick. Health officials say many people don't show symptoms. Others do show symptoms anywhere from 1 to 4 weeks after the infection. Those early symptoms include fever, headache, vomiting, and general weakness. Joel Askey, News Radio 570 WSYR.
5: Today marks the anniversary of that tragic Schoharie limo crash.
7: 20 people, including SUNY Oswego professor 46-year-old Brian Huff, were killed when the limo, with 17 on board, lost its brakes, careened through a parking lot, and slammed into a ravine. Federal investigators cited severe corrosion and flagrant operator negligence by Prestige Limousine. The owner, Naman Hussein, was convicted of 20 counts of second-degree manslaughter. Dave Smith, News Radio 570 WSYR.
5: NSU football continues its road trip. They'll be in Virginia Saturday night for a 7:30 kickoff. Our next news in 30 minutes. 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
2: Hello, America. Welcome to the Glenn Beck Program. We have a lot to talk about, including we begin with the price of diesel and why our gas prices are still so high, even though we now have more oil coming out of the Strait of Hormuz right now than we did before the war. So why is your gas price so high? I'll explain. It has everything to do with diesel, and what Trump did yesterday is a good start to at least ease the pain for a little while for some of our truckers. Also, what is happening in France today, and why should you care? How does that relate to us? I'll share that with you coming up in just a minute. First, let me tell you about our sponsor. It's Leaf Filter. 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Okay, so right now, the president yesterday signed in an executive order to not cut the taxes per se, but allow people to use what is called red diesel. That's an off-road diesel. That's for trucks, for farm trucks, for off-roading, for tractors. And he's saying now we're going to allow big semi-trucks to use it on the road. It's an off-road diesel, red diesel. And it's just the same diesel. It's just tinted red so they know this is not a taxed diesel. Here's the president yesterday signing it in.
3: I'm going to do what Joe Biden couldn't do, sign his signature. So, yeah, I just did something what Joe Biden was incapable. He could not sign. He only used auto pens. Look at that. Isn't that nice?
2: So this is a temporary break through December 31st, and it could save the truckers up to about $100 every time they fill up. Now, here's the thing that everybody should know. This is a deferred tax. If Congress doesn't back it up, the truckers are going to be on the hook for that tax. So they'll have a huge tax bill. If I were the president, I would be saying another reason truckers go out and vote for the Republicans, because they will not get rid of this tax. I can only do what I do. Congress has to do the rest. So now he's giving truckers a temporary break. Why isn't he doing that with gasoline? I don't know, but I will tell you my best guess is somebody has come over from the Treasury Department and said, Mr. President, we cannot defer taxes. We cannot cut taxes on gasoline. We cannot do it. Nobody wants to buy our treasury bills right now. We are spending money like it's going out of style. We cannot do any more. And so this is why this is a deferred tax. Congress will have to be able to say, nope, truckers, you don't have to make that up. Farmers, you don't have to make that up. And we're not doing more. And it ends in December 31st because of our situation with our debt. Now, let me tie this into France. What is happening in France? Yesterday, the French government spent the whole day trying to put out a fire that started in a high school. Today, people who started it are trying to make that fire even bigger. It began the 17th of September at a school in a suburb outside of Paris. The complaint was ordinary teachers, you know, are not showing up. Classrooms are packed past capacity. Buildings are falling apart. 3 weeks later, it's a national crisis. On Monday, students disrupted or blockaded more than 400 of France's high schools. 24 schools have been burned or ransacked. Today, the schools are closed. Students are burning the schools that they say they want fixed. 78 staff has been injured, more than 600 police officers hurt. Since last Monday, there have been roughly 5,000 arrests, and 85% of them are kids. Northern town of Lens, a 15-year-old, lost his hand and part of his arm when a police stun grenade went off during a clash. Don't pick those things up, kids. Authorities have not confirmed exactly how it happened. Investigations are open. But, you know, now that boy is the story, as it always is. You have video after video after video. This is not the way to get things taken care of. This is not a spontaneous disruption. These riots are planned. These riots are encouraged. So the 24 burned schools, everybody today is talking about the kid who lost his hand. We know how that works. We've watched one video take over this country. A government's answer yesterday came in two parts. Restore order and promise money. Now, how are you going to do that? Prime Minister has a plan to fill empty teaching jobs, fix the buildings, and rework the school day. The decisions are supposed to be out by the end of the month. He's also pushing a bill that makes rioters pay for what they break. Good. Everyone's already the right says restore order, and the students are already calling the state classist and racist. Ever heard that one before? Now, today, organizers are calling this Act 3. Wait a minute, I thought this was spontaneous. We're already in the third act of a three-act play? What? National Day of Marches and Blockades off the campuses and into the streets. Teachers' unions have now joined them. Weren't they trying to set a few teachers on fire? Weren't they beating the teachers? Now the teachers' unions are behind it. The National Parents Union, I don't even know what this is. Our embassy in Paris is warning Americans about transport shutdowns. Paris fears a convergence of angers. That is already there, gang. High school kids, public sector unions, people furious about fuel prices, all in the same street, in the same day. It happened in 1968. I told you about that yesterday. So while the schools burned, the money moved. The French stock market fell to a six-month low. The euro has now hit its lowest point against the dollar in a year and a half. The rate France pays to borrow for 10 years topped 5% last week. That's not been seen in more than 20 years. France's own central banker warned the country could be strangled by interest rates. France owes more than its entire economy produces in a year. The government has a budget that costs 54 billion euros. The people lend France money. The people who do that, they don't trust that they're going to get their money back. They believe a divided parliament will pass it in 6 months before an election. So it's not going to happen. The two stories are actually one story. Kids are in the street because the state takes a lot and delivers little. A state can't deliver more because it's drowning in what it already owes. Does any of this sound familiar? And every new promise to the kids make the lenders more nervous. And the kids know, mom and dad are not paying for that now. I'm going to pay for that in 40 years. That raises the interest. The higher the interest, leaves less for the schools. That's not a riot. That's a trap with a

0: another year, another generation. And for a while, the blue book says surplus and everybody buys a copy. And then the lenders do the arithmetic that the voters wouldn't do. And the bill arrives all at once, and it arrives in the street, carried by people who never signed for it. See, this is the problem, and it's going to be the problem here, and it's the problem in France. The kids burning the schools in France, they're not wrong. They're wrong. You don't fix a school by burning it. You don't, okay? No grievance gives anyone the right to hurt somebody else or destroy things. But they're right about this. They are paying for a party they were never invited to, and our kids are going to feel it that way, too. Maybe not today. Because we are the almighty dollar, it buys us time. But time is the most dangerous thing a debtor can have because it feels like a solution. Nobody's talking about our debt here. You know it. Mathematically, we cannot get out of this. When the rest of the world catches up with the math, it's over. So watch France today. The street is going to tell you how angry they are, how much people hate them. See, this is not about just America. This is about the entire West, and it's being dismantled by people who hate the West. And the bond market is going to tell you whether France can still govern. Then ask the question that nobody in Washington wants you to ask. Not who to blame. Ask this question. Where's our blue book? Which account are you not looking at? Which account are you not telling us about? The bill always comes. The choice you get is whether you open it or your children do. Most importantly, this is why J.D. Vance was given the biggest gift Donald Trump has ever given anybody. He has put him in charge of finding all of the corruption. If J.D. Vance wants to be president and win in a landslide, he will show half a trillion or $750 billion in savings just in graft and corruption. That's all that man should be working on right now, because that would change the bond market. That will change our interest rate, which changes your interest rate. Everything changes. Donald Trump needs to win the war. We need to stop the war with a win. Why gas price so high? What do they fill those oil tankers with? Diesel. Why is diesel so high? Because Ukraine and Russia are fighting, and Ukraine is blowing up all of their refineries. Next hour, I'm going to tell you something else that Donald Trump did to help the diesel price. But his job is to fix the wars, stop the wars. That will fix that. The next president, if J.D. Vance, I like Marco Rubio, I like J.D. Vance. I want to hear the argument as we go. J.D. Vance has the biggest opportunity of all time, because I'm tired of paying for it all. You are too. We know we're being robbed blind. Fix that, J.D. Vance, and you'll become the next president of the United States. All right, let me tell you about Chapter. 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Fine, give me rocket science. At least NASA has engineers that can explain why the rocket went where it went. 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
0: Jason, what did I miss on that? Jason Buttrill, who is our host for the Insider broadcast that runs parallel with this one. What did I miss?
2: I don't think you missed anything. What's remarkable to me is I hear you talk about that. There was a Wall Street Journal that I was just about to read in the next Insider segment that talked about how...

0: France's economic situation is just absolutely nuts. The title of the article is called France's appetite for, quote, magic money has turned into a debt bomb. And it goes all the way through it. It talks about their bonds and how they're just crashing. And if you look at it, it mirrors a lot of stuff we're seeing here in the United States, specifically on bond markets. And I'm like, the entire Western world is in this problem. The one thing that is different, and this is very, very interesting, is that you also look at manufacturing, GDP expansion. Those things are where we differ from the rest of Western nations.
1: Yes.
0: Ours are going
1: We're expanding.
0: Up. Yes.
1: It's, yes. Yes.
0: What
1: They're a, not. They're oof. Not. Here's the key that everybody needs to understand. You can want to protest all you want, but look at France. Their bond market is falling apart because the world is losing confidence in their ability to govern. If the streets in America are set on fire and we can't control that, the bond market says, I can't trust that this money is safe in America anymore. When that happens, it's game over. It's game over. We must be pulling for just reason and calm. All right, International Fellowship. There's Jewish Americans right now who are looking at what is happening in this country. Imagine being in New York. I mean, you never wanted to ask this question. Is America safe for me as a Jew? Anti-Semitism is rising. You see what happened with Mamdani yesterday. It's becoming louder, more open, more acceptable in places where it should have been driven out immediately. I wish I could tell you we've seen the worst of it, but I'm not sure we have. In fact, I don't think we have. Tomorrow marks 3 years since October 7th, 3 years since Hamas murdered 1,200 people and celebrated online and took another 251 hostages. It's a moment for Christians to be very clear about where they stand. That is why I'm flying underneath the American flag this week in honor of Israel at my ranch. I am flying the Israeli flag, and I invite you to do the same. You can get one of their flags, Flags of Fellowship Movement. 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I want you to go to joinfof.org, joinfof.org.
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11: It's 9:30, a chilly 43 degrees in Syracuse. Hi, Barry V. These are the top stories. Another shooting in the city, protesting at Cornell, and it's Super Dirt Week in Oswego. 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
3: News on Giangelosi. Medical authorities around the globe are monitoring a potential plague situation developing in Russia after a lab worker died of severe pneumonia of an undetermined origin. Secretary of State Marco Rubio speaking from Iceland.
6: I think it's incumbent upon Russia to obviously share more information with the world. That's what they should do. That's what we hope they will do. And the more we can learn about what happened, then the better all of us can be in a position of responding.
3: British police make another arrest over the security alert at a U.S.-run airbase.
7: Counter-terror officers have arrested a 22-year-old British man in London on suspicion of preparing terrorist acts. The latest arrest over the incident at RAF Fairford 9 days ago, where five British men were detained and three vans searched after reports of suspicious behaviour.
3: It's Fox's Jonathan Savage. 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
11: 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A man recovering this morning after being shot on Syracuse's east side. Police say the 18-year-old victim was shot multiple times in the leg on Kinney Street. The victim remains at the hospital and is listed in stable condition. There's no word of any arrests. The fallout continues into the alleged rape case at a Cornell University fraternity.
8: Hundreds of Cornell students took part in a demonstration yesterday to protest the university's handling of the alleged rape in 2024. The case was recently reopened after the former student filed a civil suit alleging she was drugged and raped by seven members of the Chi Phi fraternity. Joel Askey, News Radio 570 WSYR.
11: It's Super Dirt Week in Oswego this week.
9: It's the 10th year the event has revved up the port city. Today, fans can see the drivers in their cars up close at the racing's biggest block party on West 1st Street from 4 to 8. A Super Dirt Week parade takes place tomorrow starting at noon with more than 50 cars driving through the streets at much slower speeds, of course. 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
11: And ACC honors for a couple of SU football players. Wide receiver Omari Hatcher named the league's receiver of the week. Tyler Hill, the running back of the week. Our next news in 30 minutes. 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

0: Lindbeck, what is it?
1: Lindbeckshop.com. Yes.
0: Okay.
1: Can I ask, what is soy wax?
0: All right.
1: What is 100% soy wax? Because that's what it's made of.
0: It's wax made out of soy. You know how sometimes candles can like burn you, like burn your nose, and it's like they're really harsh. Mm-hmm. That's because the wax is not good wax. So this is
1: candle expert.
0: Wax. Anyway, let me tell you this. I've had to become one, strangely. Let me tell you some good news here. And Jason, I'd like you to chime in on this one quickly. It's about polls. This is coming from Rasmussen, and I don't know what polls to believe. Because polls are showing, you know, Tallarico is winning by 90 points. And you're like, no, I don't think so. The Hispanic voters swing sharply towards Republicans in latest generic poll. New Rasmussen poll shows Republicans leading Democrats 50-42 among Hispanic voters. That's a 13-point gain for the GOP since September 17th. I'll tell you, I think there's a swing back towards normalcy. I think El Said and everybody else, I think the Democrats have gone too radical. And I think people are coming to the, as we're getting closer, but hurry, because voting is, you know, starting soon. And we cannot lose this vote. By the way, Schumer came out yesterday and said, you know, we're not going to appoint a Supreme Court justice. So if anybody retires, we're not going to appoint a Supreme Court justice if they take control of the Senate. Really? So if somebody dies, in January, you're just done. Really? And yet they're also pushing for packing the court. Now listen to this. There's a new McLaughlin poll out this week. 6 in 10 Americans want the Supreme Court locked at 9 justices. That's good news. They'd even write it into the Constitution, something called Keep the 9 Amendment. Last month, that amendment came to the House floor and died 212-206, mostly right down party lines. Meanwhile, Kamala Harris has floated 13 justices. Jayapal says Democrats are absolutely going to expand the court. The most popular plans on the left takes the court to 16, so doubling the size of the Supreme Court. Okay, here's the good news. 6 in 10 Americans get it. The bad news, 4 in 10 either want it or don't know enough to care. That's a political problem. But more importantly, that's a classroom problem. About a third of Americans cannot name the 3 branches of government. You cannot defend a house when you don't know where the doors are or why the doors were even put there. So let's have a class. No test. Okay, maybe a small one. The founders built 3 branches. Congress writes the law. The president enforces it. The court calls the balls and the strikes. The court is the umpire. It has no army. It has no money. Hamilton says it has neither force nor will, only judgment. All that it has is that both teams to agree to respect the call because they're the umpire. Okay. Now picture the World Series. Your team is down in the 9th and you don't like the umpire because the umpire has been throwing the game to the other side, you think. So your manager walks out on the field with 4 of his buddies in black shirts and says, these are the umpires now. They're going to huddle. Well, the next pitch is a strike. Every pitch is a strike. Did you fix baseball? No, you actually ended baseball. Because the next season, the other team wins and brings in 6 buddies and adds them to your 4. Then you bring 8. By 2040, the Supreme Court has 41 justices, meets in a high school gym, and nobody on earth believes a word that it says. A court that changes size every time power changes hands is not a court. It's a rubber stamp with a robe. A rule you keep while you're winning is not a principle. It's a strategy. You have to keep the rules while you're losing. Now, Constitution does not set a number. Congress can change it, but it's been 9 since 1869. One president made a serious run at it, and it was Franklin Roosevelt, 1937. At the height of his power, he had just won 46 out of 48 states. His party owned the Senate. The court kept striking down his new deal. And so he stood up and said, I want six new justices. And who stopped him? Who stopped him from doing that? His own party, the Democrats. The Senate Judiciary Committee, run by the Democrats, wrote that the plan should be rejected so hard that no one would ever dare bring it back. Those Democrats knew the umpire wasn't theirs to own. The Democrats stopped a Democratic president in 1937. So why? Because it's the same story every single time. Where does the road go when nobody stops it? Let me give you a couple examples. Venezuela, 2004. Hugo Chavez had a court problem, so he passed a law taking the Supreme Court from 20 justices to 32 and filled the seats with his friends. 2 years later, what was happening? At the ceremony opening of the court that year, the justices of Venezuela's Supreme Court stood up and chanted Chavez's campaign slogan. For years after that, the court essentially never ruled against his government. No umpire means no limits. Seize the businesses, shut down the TV stations, rig the elections. All those things happened, and the Supreme Court in Venezuela stopped none of it. A nation sitting on the largest oil reserves on earth ended up with people digging through the garbage for food, and nearly 8 million people fled. That didn't start with tanks or guns. It started with 12 new chairs in a courtroom. How has our republic lasted this long? You know, the average national constitution in the world lasts 17 years. Ours is now pushing 240 years. It's the oldest written national constitution still in use on the planet. Not because we're smarter or luckier, but because our founders assumed the worst about all of us. Madison said, if men were angels, no government would be necessary. We're not angels. So they took power because they know power corrupts absolutely. They chopped it up into little pieces and made every piece jealous of the other. The system is slow and it is annoying and it's hard to grab. That's not a bug. That's the protection. The people who want to pack the court say the system is broken. They're half right. Something is broken, but it's not the Constitution. What's broken is we don't follow the Constitution. What's broken is us. We stopped following it about 100 years ago, and both parties have their fingerprints all over the crime. There was an Ohio farmer named Roscoe Filburn. Sorry if you've heard this story before, but it's one of the most important. It was a big mistake, okay? He grows extra wheat to feed his own chickens. He never sells the wheat, okay? It never leaves his farm. The Supreme Court ruled that that's interstate commerce, and Washington could regulate his wheat. Wait. He was like, I just feed my chickens. How is feeding my chickens, my own wheat, interstate commerce? If that's interstate commerce, what isn't interstate? Exactly. Do you know that Congress hasn't declared a war since 1942? We have fought plenty of them. Congress hands its lawmaking to agencies nobody elected. That's because Congress doesn't want to have to do the hard work. So they beefed up all of these agencies and all of the agency. I didn't impose that tax on you. That's not my fault that rule that you have to talk to the agency and you can't elect anybody in the agency. Presidents of both parties govern by pen and phone now because Congress won't do its job. Congress should be jealous of the president's power. Congress is the check on the president's power. The umpire is not the problem. The players stop reading the rule book. The umpires need to be strengthened, if anything else, and read the rule book themselves called the Constitution. When somebody tells you we need a new system or a bigger court or a new convention or a modern constitution for a modern age, ask this one question. Can you tell me the last time we actually used the old one? Because I can take almost every story that is in your newspaper today and I can trace it back to, well, that's a violation of this this part of the Constitution. That's a misunderstanding of this part of what the founders said in the Constitution. That is the Supreme Court saying this, which is not in the Constitution. That is because of an agency.

that is not in the Constitution. We don't need a new Constitution. We don't need more Supreme Court justices. We need to restore the one we stopped obeying. And that doesn't start in Washington, gang. It starts with each of us. Constitution takes you about half an hour to read. Half an hour. Read it with your kids tonight. The people who want to replace it are counting on the fact that you will never read the Constitution. You don't understand it? Put it in a Grok and ChatGPT and Claude. Take it from Claude and then take their answer on what do these things mean and then put it into ChatGPT and say, Claude says it means this. What do you think? Let them fight it out. You can understand the Constitution. It's not that complex. We need to restore the one we stopped obeying. 6 in 10 Americans know why 9 matter.

0: at radios. The word hello is older than the telephone. People have been using versions of it for centuries when the telephone came along. Alexander Graham Bell thought people should answer it by saying, ahoy. You answered that. You're answering the phone. Ahoy. No, it's hello, man. It's hello. Good thing we took the phone from him, but we didn't take the instructions from him. Edison, who's not exactly famous for letting other people have their way, on that one, he said it should be hello. So for almost 150 years, we've been doing this little telephone ritual. It rings, you say, hello, it's me, what's up? Nothing. Hey, listen, Rapid Radio skips all of that. You push a button and talk. Hey, you know that you're moving that bulldozer in the wrong place? 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No dialing, no ringing, no waiting for somebody to answer to say, ahoy. They're rugged, water resistant, and they arrive ready to use. Bell wanted ahoy. Edison gave us hello. 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
7: Jason, he was just reading an email in the Insider segment. Read that email again, will you?
8: Insider said, I just binge-watched all 8 episodes of Lioness last night. Oh, my gosh.
7: Yeah. Yeah, it's terrifying. And it is a masterclass on, what is happening right now. I don't know if you could binge-watch all 8 of them, you know, before the special on Thursday, but that's the problem. When you see that, that's the problem, and that is also a fictional version of what we're going to show you. We're going to show you the real thing on Thursday. We're going to show you, you know, never underestimate how much. Play that clip again from Lioness.
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11: Remember, never underestimate how many hate you.
7: Okay. You have no idea. When you understand that one concept of how this is not about justice, not about, they hate us and are trying to destroy the entire Western world. France is on fire today. It's all coming. And when you understand that, then you can start going, oh, wait a minute, wait a minute. How does this work? And I'm going to show you how other Germany, our quote unquote friend, money coming from the German government is actually helping DSA. And we will show you all of this. It's really terrifying. But you must educate yourself to be able to see and explain to your friends, no, this is not about Donald Trump. This is not even about Kamala Harris. This is not about the local politics. This is about how the world is colluding to bring down the Western world. And it's not necessarily government money, although government money is doing it. Did you notice? You notice how as soon as we stopped USAID, how all the elections are no longer socialist in South America? Isn't that strange? What a coincidence that is. These are groups, large money groups. These are NGOs that are actually pulling the strings all over the world and affecting our elections and propping up the DSA. That's Thursday night, 8 o'clock, only on Torch. You can get it at glennbeck.com/torch. 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You're missing a ton, including the Thursday night special, 8 p.m. Don't miss it.
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5: A cool 43 degrees in Syracuse. It's 10 o'clock. I'm Barry V. These are the top stories. An 18-year-old recovering after being shot. Students protest in Cornell, and a rare tick-borne disease in Madison County. Details ahead. First, a check of the latest forecast.
6: 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Right now in the city, West Fayette Street at Southwest Street. An accident with possible injuries blocking that intersection. 81 northbound, construction delays between 481 and Adams Street, and 690 westbound, construction delays between Teal Ave and Townsend Street. I'm Jeff Wise on Syracuse's breaking news, weather, and traffic station. 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
9: Mostly sunny, cool today with the high at 57. Then mainly clear and chilly tonight, the low down to 39. Partly sunny, warmer with a passing shower in the afternoon on Wednesday, the high jumping up to 71. Mostly sunny, breezy, a shower in spots Thursday as well with the high 68.
10: We're now just 4 weeks from the November elections. I'm Dave Anthony, Fox News. And early voting's already underway in several states. President Trump will go to Maryland today to campaign for Republicans after a rally last night in Nebraska.
11: You can vote for the radical left Democrat communists to loot your wealth, raise your taxes by $5 trillion, annihilate your borders, crush Nebraska farmers and ranches, mutilate your children.
10: But new Fox News power rankings just out show Democrats have momentum, citing polls showing 61% of voters do not approve of the president, and Republicans trail in a generic ballot by 11 points. Fox's Tanya J. Powers reports.
12: Among Senate races to watch, North Carolina has moved from lean Democratic to likely Democratic in the contest between Republican nominee Michael Whatley and Democrat Roy Cooper. Fox confirmed that a GOP-aligned super PAC has pulled its resources from the state. South Carolina has moved from solid Republican to likely Republican in the Senate race, where Republican Darlene Graham is running to replace her brother, the late Senator Lindsey Graham.
10: The Fox rankings have six Senate races too close to call. Alaska, where Vice President Vance campaigned yesterday, Iowa, Maine, Michigan, Ohio, and Texas. And another race key for the Senate majority is tied in Kansas, where Democrat Adam Hamilton is trying to unseat GOP Senator Roger Marshall. There's been a seventh arrest in a suspected terror plot in Britain at an air base the U.S. operates. The American warplanes there were flown out over the weekend because of a threat. The Wall Street Journal reports was of a potential Iranian drone attack. President Trump's approved a firing squad to execute a former Army major who was angry over the U.S. war on terror.
13: Nadal Hassan was an Army psychiatrist when he opened fire inside a processing center for soldiers about to deploy to Iraq or Afghanistan from Fort Hood in Texas on November 5th, 2009. He killed 13 people and wounded 32 others.
10: Fox's Lucas Tomlinson. No date's been set for Hassan's execution. The last one by the U.S. military was by hanging in 1961. America's listening to Fox.
5: 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Another shooting in the city yesterday.
14: A man is recovering after being shot on Syracuse's east side. Police say the 18-year-old victim was shot several times in the leg on Kinney Street. That victim remains in the hospital and is listed in stable condition. No word on any motive or of any arrests. Jolaski, News Radio 570 WSYR.
5: Hundreds of Cornell students took part in a demonstration yesterday to protest the university's handling of an alleged rape back in 2024. The case was recently reopened after the former student filed a civil suit alleging she was drugged and raped by seven members of a fraternity. A $25 million authorizing bond for the lead service line replacement project will be addressed today during the Common Council meeting. That happens at 10:30 in the Van B. Morrison Common Council Chamber. Madison County health officials say they have a case of Powassan virus.
15: It's a tick-borne disease carried by deer ticks. It is rare, but it can cause serious illness and be fatal. Quick tick removal is important as this disease spreads in as little as 15 minutes. There are no vaccines or medicines to prevent or treat Powassan. The person infected is recovering at home. Powassan can cause brain swelling or swelling of tissues around the brain and spinal cord. Dave Smith, News Radio 570 WSYR.
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1: Glenn Beck is on.
2: Hello, America. Welcome to the Glenn Beck program. There's so much going on in the news, and I think they're all connected. You have the bombers pulling out of Great Britain. You have a co-pilot aimed at Tel Aviv. You have the cartels shooting at our Coast Guard. France is on fire. Diesel is over $6 a gallon. Gas is still high. Are these separate problems, or is it all part of the same fight? The guy who might know the answer to that is Mike Waltz. He is the U.S. ambassador to the United Nations. He is a former Green Beret. He is was a former congressman, national security advisor to Donald Trump in the first term, small business owner, and most importantly, he is a father and a husband. And we're going to talk to him next about all of the things that seem like separate stories. Are they separate stories? And what's the truth on each of them? We'll go there in 60 seconds. First, we've gotten really good at taking care of our dogs. 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Mike Waltz. Can you answer this? We're going to get into each of these specifically, but I really want to know. The bombers pulled out of Great Britain, the co-pilot aiming for Tel Aviv, the cartels shooting at our people, France, diesel, gasoline. Are these separate problems, or are these the same fight?
3: Well, good to be with you, Glenn. And I think the answer is a bit of both. There is certainly a commonality, and we have to fight it every single day at the globalist headquarters here of the United Nations, of these broad globalist agendas, the climate ideology that's been at war against fossil fuel and reliable energy sources, this kind of open mass migration that the Europeans, the last administration embraced, but the Europeans are still embracing. That's causing civilizational suicide, the obsession with entitlements that is causing fiscal insanity in Europe right now. And is a lot of the underpinning behind what you're seeing in a global fuel shortage. You're seeing the unrest and riots in France. And I think taking advantage of these bad policies, where the West, frankly, trying to shoot itself in the foot, are extremists. Mm. You're certainly seeing the Iranian regime activate its cells across Europe, and they're trying here in the United States with ongoing assassination plots against President Trump and many of his key officials. And you're seeing Sunni extremists that, you know, many on the left and frankly in Europe want to try to forget about. They're still active as well. And the information that we have so far is that the pilot, you know, despite the media trying to call it an altercation or a little tussle in the cockpit, was a Sunni extremist. I can't get into any more information than that. But so I think it is certainly all related, and underscoring it is incredibly bad and destructive policy that has its roots in left-wing Marxism.
2: Let's go, because that's...
3: A lot to unpack, you know, there, I know.
2: I know. The story about the fly Dubai guy, that just is, I mean, I don't even know how that guy, you know, how he even got a job with Fly Dubai. But somebody was ignoring something. In England, we pull out our bombers, and we're told, the president says, I think this, you know, is more than just some guys just, you know, wanting to protest. He alludes to the fact that he feels that there might be some plot to get our bombers. We immediately pull our bombers out. And England decides to let the guys go. And I mean, I don't know what's happening in England either. What was the threat that, why did we pull our bombers? And is England doing anything about this? Are they still a protected, you know, somebody who will protect us as well as we protect them?
3: Sorry, Glenn, I can only get into so many details, but there was an active and ongoing plot. I think the president and secretary have discussed that. And let's just say we saw in Russia drones attack their strategic bombers. So this type of activity, we've seen the tactics employed elsewhere, and we have to protect our strategic assets against those same types of threats.
2: Scott Bessent said that Iran has no oil on the water and no revenue this week, which if we could actually choke them off with revenue and from all of their friends, this thing will come apart quickly. Reports now say that we're pushing more oil out through the strait than we did before the war. Tehran's own people are warning of a crisis, but the benchmark price of Brent per barrel is still over $100. What is the truth on what's happening on the strait?
3: Well, it's absolutely true, and not just Scott Bessent, but our Energy Secretary Chris Wright and our own Navy, who's escorting these ships out. We're getting near pre-war levels of oil out. So Gulf Arab oil is getting out to market. Iranian oil, thanks to our blockade, is not, number one. But number two, Glenn, I would pay attention to just Scott Bessent and his team having his foot on the neck of the Iranian economy. It's right. Not just the overseas oil. It's their airlines are no longer able to fly terrorists, guns, thugs, and gold back and forth to all of their proxies, number one. Number two, we're going after their rail and trucking, their gas, internal gas subsidies. So the Iranian people kind of have this deal with the Iranian regime that they get free gas. It's almost free in exchange for, you know, putting up with a lot of their oppressive policies. The IRGC controls 40-50% of the Iranian economy. So the airlines are getting shut down. The rail's getting shut down. Their overseas oil shipments are shut down. And a lot of what was out on the water is exhausted. And he is now preventing the money that was coming through Chinese, London, Dubai, and other banking systems from even the money that was out there from getting back in. So one way or another, Operation Economic Fury is going to drive the regime either into total bankruptcy or back to the table to give up their obsession with the nuclear weapon. And I'm telling you, Glenn, historians in the world will thank the president for finally putting an end to this 50-year conflict and preventing the world's largest supporter of terrorism from having a nuke. That would, when people say, well, you know, why does this matter to everyday Americans? The Saudis have said openly that if Iran tests a nuclear weapon, they will get one too, and we will have a nuclear arms race across the Middle East. And that should be unacceptable and frightening to every generation of American.
2: I had a conversation with a major world leader off record recently, and he said if the United States is serious and they actually, Bessent actually puts his foot down on the neck, he said this war could be over quickly. It looks like Bessent is doing, every indication to me is that he is doing that. Do you see an end to this anytime soon without having to go and just throw more bombs their way?
3: Look, this has been my message internally and externally. When the Iranians come to the table, they're not begging us to not hit them again. They're begging for cash. And that's exactly what they did during the UN General Assembly. And the president knows they've lost the leverage over the Straits, knows our Navy's getting Gulf oil out and blocking Iranian oil, knows what kind of trouble there is. And that's why he said this is a bad deal. No thanks. Number one. And number two, how long can they sustain currency valuations, record high inflation, zero foreign currency reserves, and no revenue coming in so that they could subsidize their grip on power? There's a debate, but they can't sustain that forever. And we can sustain this as long as we need to. Time is on the president's side. And they're completely misreading him that if they think that politics or the midterms is going to get in the way of what he sees as securing the safety of the world and the American people, they've totally misread him and his administration.
2: Here's the one piece that is missing, though. People don't go out into the streets and topple their government when they're unarmed. How do you see the people? I mean, the people are just kind of trapped in between this and watching this happen, and they can't go out because they'll just be slaughtered by the IRGC.
3: I mean, look, it's a sad and completely valid point. I mean, do you know how difficult it is? You know, I'm a veteran and a Green Beret. I mean, they literally machine gunned over 40,000 people in the span of a weekend. And yet, where are the walkouts at the UN? They walked out on B for that supposed air quotes genocide. They didn't walk out on the president of Iran. Where are the protesters in Colombia? Where are the protesters in college campuses? It's absolutely hypocritical and ridiculous. But look, I can't get into any ongoing operations, but I certainly take your point. Right.
2: Can you tell me what is the G7 doing? The president convinced the G7 to dump 100 million barrels of diesel. Because diesel is out of control. I'm assuming all of this has to do with the Ukraine-Russia war. That's one of the reasons why we're experiencing such high diesel prices. It doesn't have anything to do with the Strait. What is the G7 doing? What did the president do? What kind of deal did we make?
3: Well, first, just to get to the cause of it, because the media likes to conflate what's happening in the Straits of Hormuz, which is oil exports, right, with gas refining, two very different things. Yes, a lot of it has to do with the war in Ukraine, Ukraine's attacks on Russia's refining capability, but it's also decades now of this liberal climate obsession that we've seen in Europe that has closed down refinery after refinery. They literally have no refining capability. They are absolutely, completely dependent. And remember, diesel, you know, is what powers trucks and planes and
2: ships,
3: industry, right? Yeah.
2: Tractors,
3: you can't do
2: everything.
3: That with offshore wind and solar panels. So they've completely made themselves dependent and vulnerable. But it's not just Europe, Glenn. It's the liberal climate obsession here in the United States. California shut down two refineries just in recent years.
2: Can the president just say it's a national emergency? Open those damn refineries.
3: It's a great question. I'm not sure. I'd have to go back to the White House lawyers whether he can override horrifically bad state policy that's trying to take California the direction of Venezuela, Europe, and other progressive failed states. You know, I don't know if he can override it, but I can tell you this is why the president's been so adamant about

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2: me. Can I help you?
3: Yes, I need to have an officer call me. My daughter is missing.
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0: the about 800,000 people lined up last week, just a few days ago. All we're talking about is the crowds that are now on the streets firebombing. But almost a million people just a few days ago were on the exact same streets. Do you know what they were doing? This is remarkable coming from France. I'll share that with you coming up in just a little while. Also, can we spend a couple of minutes on the Bolsonaro elections in Brazil, Ricky and Jason? This is quite amazing. The money stops coming in from USAID, and I don't know if this is causation, but money stops flowing in to all of these, you know, dark groups that are Marxist, and all of a sudden, South America starts to flip towards capitalism and starts to flip towards normalcy. Bolsonaro, you know, they put him in, they treated him like Donald Trump, put him in jail, can't run again. Well, all of his allies and family members are winning. They just won in the election. You want to give me a round on that, Jason?
1: Yeah, so when his father, that's what's so wild about this, is that he is now running against the guy that put his father in jail, which is just so nuts. But when his father won, the United States government, right before he won, was putting in about, you know, probably through, I think this was through the State Department, but total funds, but USAID funds included, was around $30 million or something like that, what they were putting in. Now, after his father won that election, this was in 2019, I believe, they increased funding from $30 million spent in Brazil to around $87 million. $87 million. And the only difference was a right-wing candidate became president in Brazil. It seems fairly obvious what the U.S. government at the time, not through the president or but through State Department, USAID, you know, career bureaucrats like that, what they wanted to happen there. It's just absolutely nuts.
0: Do you know why so many people hate us around the world? Because we stick our nose into everything. You know, all these Christian countries over in Africa that are now being overrun by Muslims, but we would, if you want aid, you had to have abortions. That's against all of their, I mean, it's against their culture, absolutely against their culture. But if you want aid, you have to start promoting that. They hate us because we tell them how to live their life, and we are covertly affecting all of their elections. That's got to stop. And the way to do it is stopping these NGOs. And we're gonna lay this all out for you on Thursday. On our special that you don't want to miss. Data Republican has written a new book called Unelected, and she provided the material for this. And I got to tell you, her research is spot on, and it will show you all of these unelected NGOs and organizations are funneling money into the DSA all around the world. You cannot imagine the tangled web that this thing is. That is Mapping the DSA Machine, featuring Data Republican. You don't want to miss it. That is Thursday, 8 p.m., glennbeck.com/special.
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0: Doctors told Alba that pregnancy was impossible. 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
9: Sunny and 53 at 11 o'clock. I'm Dominic Ciccarelli, and these are top stories. Hundreds took part in protests at Cornell University yesterday. A Syracuse resident has tested positive for the Powassan virus, and President Trump has signed an executive order aimed at lowering the price of diesel. Details ahead. First, traffic and weather together.
10: 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The roadway is reduced to 2 lanes due to road construction. And 481 south from 690 to 81 on the south side, everything is moving up to speed. I'm Kenny Dees on Syracuse's breaking news, weather, and traffic station, News Radio 570 WSYR.
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12: Mostly sunny, cool today with the high at 57, then mainly clear and chilly tonight, the low down to 39. Partly sunny, warmer with a passing shower in the afternoon on Wednesday, the high jumping up to 71. Mostly sunny, breezy, a shower in spots Thursday as well with the high 68.
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14: I'm Dave Anthony, Fox News. A new Fox power rankings out today, 4 weeks before the November elections, with control of Congress on the line, showing voters prefer a Democrat over a Republican on a generic ballot by 11 points. The rankings also show a Democrat, Roy Cooper, poised to flip a Senate seat in North Carolina.
15: From a lean Democrat to a likely Democrat. And the reason we did that in North Carolina is because the Republican Senate Leadership Fund pulled the money for the advertising out of there for Mike Watt, and they've moved it to other contests.
14: Fox's Bill Hemmer also reports 6 other Senate races still considered too close to call.
15: Alaska, Texas, Iowa, Michigan, Ohio, and Maine. We also believe the state of New Hampshire, that Senate race is competitive. We also think Kansas could be competitive.
14: Now, President Trump will campaign in Maryland today after a rally last night in Nebraska, where he signed an order trying to lower diesel prices, allowing truckers to buy red dye diesel that's tax-free, lifting a ban on its use on roads.
16: Democrats, however, this morning are blasting this particular moment out on the rally when Trump talks about Iran and possibly launching missiles towards the homeland. Listen to this.
17: Let him take out Los Angeles. Let him take out San Diego. This is a very small price to pay.
16: Well, California Governor Gavin Newsom did not like that at all. Posting on X, he is deranged and dangerous.
14: Police in Britain have made a 7th arrest in a suspected terror plot on the UK air.

0: base that operated conducting bombing missions in the Iran conflict, and the six arrested earlier were released on bail. And over the weekend, the warplanes stationed at that base were flown back to the U.S.
1: Reports do indicate U.S. officials were concerned about the possibility that the Iranians or others would use forward deployed drones to target the base.
0: Fox's Trey Yingston, Tel Aviv. 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
2: 570 WSYR News Time is 11:03. The fallout continues into the alleged rape case at Cornell University fraternity.
3: Hundreds of Cornell students took part in a demonstration yesterday to protest the university's handling of the alleged rape in 2024. The case was recently reopened after the former student filed a civil suit alleging she was drugged and raped by seven members of the Chi Phi fraternity. Joel Askey, News Radio 570 WSYR.
2: A man is recovering after being shot on Syracuse's east side. Police say the 18-year-old victim was shot multiple times in the leg on Kinney Street at around 2 p.m. yesterday. The victim remains hospitalized and is listed in stable condition. Officers on the scene noticed at least one home was struck, and the shooting put Henniger High School into a brief safety lockout for the staff and students that were in the building. There is no word on any motive or of any arrests. The Madison County Health Department is reporting a rare tick-borne disease. A resident tested positive for the Powassan virus, which can cause serious illness and can even be fatal. The virus is primarily spread by the black-legged tick, also known as a deer tick. Health officials say many people don't show any symptoms. Others show symptoms anywhere from 1 to 4 weeks after infection. Early symptoms can include fever, headaches, vomiting, and general weakness. And in sports, the ACC honored two SU football players for their performances last week. Umari Hatcher was named the league's Receiver of the Week, and Tyleek Hill earned Running Back of the Week. The Orange will face off against the Virginia Cavaliers this Saturday at 7:30. Next news in 30 minutes, breaking news anytime. I'm Dominic Ciccarelli on Syracuse's Breaking News Weather and Traffic Station. 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

just start out by saying, I don't want to eat my neighbors. I want to be very, very clear about that. I like my neighbors. They're nice people. We wave, we talk. You know, I wish them a long, happy, healthy life, which is one of the reasons I keep emergency food at my house, because I don't want to have to eat them. You know, and a lot of them, some of them look marbled and tasty, sure, but I'm not going to do it. 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Don't eat your neighbors. Same. All right. Last week, something happened on the streets of Paris, the same streets where they are marching and burning things down today. 800,000 people gathered for a mass with Pope Leo. Now, if you heard about it at all, here's how it was phrased. This is a complete surprise. This is one of the most secular nations in all of Europe. Well, apparently nobody told the people. Just a few days later, a different crowd comes out. Starts in a Paris suburb. Supposedly over rundown schools. Within days, it was nationwide. Schools set on fire. Teachers, principals attacked. Around 2,000 arrests in Marseille. Reports say the flags were in the streets. They were Algeria, Hamas's, Palestinian. They were not the French flag. Friday, the prime minister's office said French intelligence believes the riots were orchestrated by people tied to the far-left party of Mélenchon, who is running for president. Now, he says he's not. He's saying he's running, but he's not connected to this. This is the same country in the same week. One crowd, almost a million people, come out to kneel. The other crowd comes to burn the buildings where children learn to read. France is not having a bad week. France doesn't exist anymore. I think there's two Frances. And they've been fighting over the same house for more than 200 years. How? What are you talking about? 1793, the revolution has already killed the king, okay? Now it wants to kill the memory of all the kings. Across the front of Notre Dame stands a row of 28 stone kings with crowns on their head. The revolution orders them down. They hate Notre Dame. So the workmen haul them off the cathedral with ropes, and then smash their heads off in the square. They're not happy with executing and using the guillotine with real people. They want to do it now to stone statues. But those kings were not kings of France. They were kings of Judah, the ancestors of Christ. The mob didn't care. Hatred doesn't read a plaque. Weeks later, they find this young woman from the opera, and they put her on the high altar. They call her Reason. And they rename Notre Dame a Temple of Reason. Now, they're having sex on the altar. It's horrific what is happening. After they do this, after that falls apart, the cathedral is used as a storehouse. That's one France. The other France was watching. Somebody gathered up those broken stone heads, the faces smashed, the noses gone, and they buried them under a courtyard across town. No speech, no protest. We don't even know who did it. Whoever did it refused to let them be thrown away, knew that this was important. And everybody forgot.

1977, workmen digging around the foundation for a bank in Paris. They're digging, they strike stone. They pull up one of the 21 heads. 184 years underground, and the kings of Judah were still there. Today, you can see them in a museum in Paris. You can look them in the face. Even Napoleon figured this one out. 8 years after the actress was on the altar, a man who believed mostly in Napoleon signed a deal with the Pope to bring the priests back. And the agreement says this: Catholicism is the religion of the great majority of the French. The most powerful man in Europe looked at his country and conceded, we need God. You can smash the statues, but you can't smash what people bury to keep. That's what showed up last week. Every expert had declared Christianity and Catholicism in France dead. I'm not sure. I think it was buried underground, waiting. At the same time, the men with the ropes are back, the men with the guillotines. Many of the kids in the street have no idea what they're tearing down, any more than the mob did in 1793. They didn't know whose face they were breaking. But whoever is organizing them knows exactly whose faces those are. The old France, has to own its part of the story. For two generations, it stopped handing the faith down out loud. They kept it in the courtyard. They let the schools and the suburbs and the young grow up with nothing at the center. There is nothing. Why do you think Islam is so active over there? First of all, that was the country they wanted to conquer. Remember, back in the good old days, that's where they were stopped, were France. They want it. And they will mark my words. God, I hope this never happens. Mark my words. If they ever take it over, they will tear down Notre Dame and they will build a mosque on its spot. You cannot just leave a vacuum. The center, if it has nothing, it doesn't stay nothing. It doesn't stay empty. Whatever you refuse to pass down, somebody else will gladly pick it up. In Marseille last week, somebody did. And he was waving a different flag. We have courtyards in our own country. We've, thank God, never gone through anything like this before. But it's coming if we don't pay attention. Because the things we still believe but have stopped saying, even at our own dinner table, dig them up right now while you still remember where you put them. Somebody buried the kings in 1793. Last week in France, 800,000 people dug them up. And all of the elites, all of the media, do not want you to know about it. Let me tell you something else that's going on. You know who's really, I believe, orchestrating a lot of this is Mélenchon. Mélenchon is he's running for president. He is actually running in second place. Looks like Le Pen is going to win, at least right now. Mélenchon is number two, but a distant behind. And then everyone else, all other politicians, these are two radicals. That's what the press has always said. These two are far left and far right radicals. They're the two in the lead. Everybody else is a distant. Because they're not doing anything about it. And the people know this can't stand. So Mélenchon is a guy who they say is orchestrating a lot of this. Here's what he has said in the past. Okay. He has said, if you rely on white Catholic workers to build socialism in France, it won't happen. Now he's a socialist. In other words, you cannot count on white people and you cannot count on Christians or Catholics to build a socialist nation in France. It won't happen. Now, he was born in Morocco and he says he feels shame that he doesn't speak Arabic. You know, you can still learn that. I don't know if you know that. He believes that the best thing that can happen to France is the creolization of the population. In other words, get rid of a lot of the white Catholic

0: French people. Not surprisingly, he won almost 70% of the Muslim vote when he ran in 2022. One other interesting thing, and I don't know what this means, I just find it interesting. His party is called Unsubmissive France. What is the meaning of Islam? The actual word Islam? Submit. To be submissive. I mean, this is probably way too far. I mean, this is probably nuts, but it just seems almost like a mockery of those who say that there's a threat posed by Islam. Yeah, we're the unsubmissive France. Again, probably way too far. Probably not what it means. But just an interesting note. Look out, Mélenchon. France is completely gone, and they go into 1793 kind of stuff if Mélenchon wins. More in a minute. Let me tell you about American financing. You've worked hard for what you have. You got to work. Okay, no, go ahead. I mean, I don't, it's my show. You go ahead.
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0: So I asked the insiders earlier, you know, you have any questions. If you're having a hard time understanding things, you can ask me anything and I'll see if I can explain it. There's a couple there's several of them, but a couple that I want to read in particular, but I'm going to save them for tomorrow, about Israel. So I'm going to mark that. I've got a lot to say on that. You don't want to miss it. Mel Coastal writes in, my friends in Birmingham in the UK are literally worried about civil war before Christmas. Any thoughts? Yes. I think France will go first. The UK could go into civil war because their leaders are not talking about the things that the average person is talking about, and the average person feels under attack. And they feel they are losing their country. Before Christmas, I don't think so. I think we're going to have some real economic shocks or some horrific terror attack. God forbid on both of those things. But it will come if people, if the leadership doesn't start listening to the citizens that have been there the whole time. The problem with some of these countries, like France, they are citizens. You know, they're coming from, you know, places that are French territories. England, the same. You know, they're French or English territories.

So they are citizens. They just don't happen to, you know, like England or France all that much. Glenn, how do you reach friends and family with the truth about what their socialist policies will result in when they are ruled by their emotions and not reason? They won't watch the Glenn Beck special. I talk communications and debate, but I am at a loss. This comes from Mountain Dancer. Wow. Well, you can't reach anybody who is just ruled by their emotions. The only way that you can attempt to try is listen to them and repeat back that you're hearing them and calm them down. But if they are constantly ruled by their emotions, you can't help them, you know. And I just had this with somebody just recently. They got ruled by their emotions. And I'm like, calm down, calm down, calm down. That's not what we're talking about here. Let me hear what you're saying. Okay, I think what you're saying is this. Is that right? Yes. And then they just spiraled off again. And I finally had to say, I'll talk to you when you're reasonable. I mean, I can't do any more than just stay calm and be reasonable with you. But if you don't want to have reason, then what you're saying to me is you know everything. That whatever I say, right or wrong, you can learn nothing from me. I've asked you questions about your opinion. I've wanted, how did you reach that? How did you get there? Okay. So you saw this and you interpreted, that's an interesting thought. I'm trying to learn from you. I'm trying to learn how you think and how you got there because you might know the answer. You might change my mind. I don't think so, but you might. You might know something that I don't know. That's why we have conversations. That's how we get better, is we learn from one another. We learn how the other thinks. You know, there are people, this is just like work. You ever gone into a place of business and you're debating somebody about, you know, the direction of the business or how to make a widget or whatever else. And they're like, no, no, no, no. And you're like, but wait, just listen to this. Wait, how do you think we ever learned how to fly? Because one person, one side had the answer, or maybe a couple brothers got together and said, wait, wow, that's an interesting idea. Have you ever thought of it this way? That's how you grow. So if you're ruled by your emotions, I can't help you. I can't. I'd love to learn how you got there. Because I haven't lived your life. But I can't help you. I can't help you. Just never shut the door on a learning experience for either. Don't try to preach. Do not try to win. But don't waste your time with people who are just ruled by their emotions. Let's see. Glenn, I would love to have a nutshell explanation on what Trump is doing, how it benefits our country and the world for my friends and family with TDS. Again, if they're ruled by their emotions, they're not going to hear you. But, you know, I just heard El Said say, you know, are you better off than you were 2 years ago under Donald Trump? Absolutely. First of all, under Biden, inflation was 21%. While that number has not come down, because you have to have enormous interest rates to make that happen, and that would collapse the whole system. That number hasn't come down. Donald Trump's interest rate is about 3.5%. So yes, it's more complicated, but I would rather have 3.5 than 21%. Additional, because that would have put it up into 40. How is he really helping us? I gave you that answer yesterday. Go back and listen to the answer that I gave yesterday about the four ways. You can bury your head. You can tear it all down and go for a socialist or an Islamic utopia. You can go with the WEF, or you do Donald Trump. You can find a way to make sure that we are stable enough economically and have a future in tech that is going to be the next driver of GDP and win long-term like that. Listen to yesterday's monologue. All right, let me tell you about our sponsor. It's Preborn. We use the word unplanned a lot when we talk about pregnancy. Somehow, without

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6: Mostly sunny and 51, 11:30. I'm Dave Smith, and these the top stories. SUNY ESF president and former Onondaga County exec Joni Mahoney has announced she's going to retire. Cornell faculty preparing a no-confidence vote against the university's administration. And President's Super PAC will now start paying for those pro-Trump TV ads. Details ahead, not your AccuWeather forecast. Mostly sunny today, high 58. Mainly clear tonight, low 41.
7: News. I'm Fiona Jalosi. With 4 weeks until the November elections, the president is out campaigning. He's going to be in Maryland today, campaigning for Republicans after a stop in Nebraska yesterday.
8: You can vote for the radical left Democrat communists to loot your wealth, raise your taxes by $5 trillion, annihilate your borders, crush Nebraska farmers and ranches, mutilate your children.
7: The Fox Power Ranking site polls showing 61% of voters do not approve of the president. Nearly 17 years after the Fort Hood massacre, President Trump cleared the way for Army psychiatrist Nadal Hassan to be killed by firing squad.
9: Nadal Hassan was an Army psychiatrist when he opened fire inside a processing center for soldiers about to deploy to Iraq or Afghanistan from Fort Hood in Texas on November 5th, 2009. He killed 13 people and wounded 32 others.
7: Fox's Lucas Thomason reporting. 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
6: 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Time is 11:32. Madison County Health Department is reporting a rare tick-borne disease.
10: A resident tested positive for the Powassan virus, which can cause a serious illness or even can be fatal. The virus is primarily spread by the black-legged tick, also known as a deer tick. Health officials say many people don't show symptoms. Others do show symptoms anywhere from 1 to 4 weeks after the infection. Joel Askey, News Radio 570 WSYR.
6: SUNY ESF president and former Onondaga County executive Joni Mahoney has announced she plans to retire. News Channel 9's reporting that she told them of her plans, although an actual date has not been announced. Mahoney joined ESF as chief operating officer in November of 2018 after leaving her job as county exec. Ryan McMahon, then chairman of the legislature, was then appointed as executive. Mahoney was the school's fifth president and the first woman to hold that office. Cornell faculty preparing a no-confidence vote against the university's administration over the school's handling of that alleged gang rape in 2024. The Cornell University Faculty Senate will review it on October 14th. Many of the faculty are saying they've been approached by students upset or fearing for their own safety, and even some alumni have shared their own traumatic stories as students. And a Syracuse teen's recovering after being shot in broad daylight yesterday afternoon. Police say an 18-year-old victim was shot.

0: 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The victim is in the hospital and is in stable condition. 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
6: Mostly sunny and 53 at 12 o'clock. I'm Dave Smith, and these are the top stories. Fallout continues on the Cornell University campus. Today marks the 8th anniversary of the tragic Schoharie limo crash. 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First, traffic and weather together.
7: From the Geddes Federal Savings Traffic Center, customer service you can trust, member FDIC, and Syracuse, 690 westbound between Teal Avenue at exit 14 and Townsend Street at exit 13. The roadway is reduced to one lane due to road construction, and 81 south to 481 outbound. You can expect a couple of minutes of delay. I'm Kenny Dees on Syracuse's breaking news, weather, and traffic station, News Radio 570 WSYR.
8: Mostly sunny, cool today with the high at 57, then mainly clear and chilly tonight, the low down to 39. Partly sunny, warmer with a passing shower in the afternoon on Wednesday, the high jumping up to 71. Mostly sunny, breezy, a shower in spots Thursday as well with the high 68.
9: A midterm debate off the campaign trail. Elisa Brady, Fox News. The top Senate Democrat is reporting President Trump to federal election officials over ads promoting the Trump agenda, even though funding for those ads is already changing.
10: Amid bipartisan criticism, President Trump says his super PAC, MAGA Inc., will now pay for a series of campaign-style ads highlighting President Trump and his administration's accomplishments. The ads were initially paid for by the federal government, and the White House defended the expense, calling the messages public service announcements and not political, since President Trump is not on the ballot. But Senate Democratic Leader Chuck Schumer says he is still calling on the Federal Elections Commission to investigate whether those ads violated federal campaign laws.
9: Fox's Jared Halpern at the White House. 4 weeks to Election Day, the new Fox News power rankings have six Senate races listed as toss-ups with some shifts in others, including North Carolina, moving from lean Democratic to likely. In the race between former Governor Roy Cooper and former Republican Party Chair Michael Whatley, South Carolina moving from solid Republican to likely. That's where Senator Darlene Graham hopes to keep her late brother's seat up against Democrat Annie Andrews. Clashes on the streets of Paris. What began as student demands for better school conditions expanding to mass protests across France.
11: Critics of the far left here in France have accused them of provoking and manipulating students for their own political gain. The far left says it supports the protests but insists it did not organize them. France's prime minister says they are listening to students but standing by police officers who have been hurt.
9: Fox's Jeff Paul in Paris, where students have also been injured. Police using tear gas at times to disperse crowds. Thousands of arrests reported. President Trump just posting what's happening in France is about out-of-control mass migration, not schools. 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
6: 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Fallout continues in an alleged rape case at a Cornell University fraternity.
12: Hundreds of Cornell students took part in a demonstration yesterday to protest the university's handling of the alleged rape in 2024. The case was recently reopened after the former student filed a civil suit alleging she was drugged and raped by seven members of the Chi Phi fraternity. Joel Askey, News Radio 570 WSYR.
6: And Cornell faculty is preparing a no-confidence vote against the university's administration over the school's handling of the alleged rape case. Today marks the 8th anniversary of that tragic Schoharie limo crash. 20 people, including a SUNY Oswego professor, 46-year-old Brian Huff, were killed.

0: When a limo with 17 people on board lost its brakes, careened through a parking lot, and slammed into a ravine. Federal investigators cited severe corrosion and flagrant operator negligence by a prestige limo. The owner, Naman Hussein, was convicted of 20 counts of second-degree manslaughter. City Fulton's Common Council is going to hold a public hearing tonight to look at raising the property tax levy beyond New York's statutory limit. Under state law, municipalities are limited to the lesser of 2% increase or the inflation factor. However, cities can override that limit if at least 60% of their governing board approves the action. The hearing's at 7 tonight at City Hall. As SUNY ESF President and former Onondaga County exec Joni Mahoney says she plans to retire as soon as her successor is found. Your next news at 12:30. 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

0: went up so rapidly, we are declining the rate of rapidity with which prices are increasing is a tough argument. And this, look, Reagan, 82, coming off Jimmy Carter, got smoked in the 82 midterms and then won the biggest landslide in any of our lives in 84. I actually think this is setting up well for 28. And I want to tell you what's setting up well for all of you. 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
3: Mostly sunny and 52 at 12:30. I'm Dave Smith. These are the top stories. Onondaga County Sheriff's Office looking for the public's help in finding a drug suspect. A Syracuse teen shot yesterday in broad daylight. And a disturbance in the Gulf now has a 90% chance of forming into a cyclone. Details ahead. Now your AccuWeather forecast. Mostly sunny, high 58. Tonight mainly clear, low 41.
4: News. I'm CJ Papa. President Trump travels to a shipyard in Baltimore to discuss maritime dominance and jobs in manufacturing. Fox's Jackie Heinrich.
5: President this morning is pushing people to tune into his rallies, saying that his efforts to pull Republicans across the finish line in competitive states and races is really making a difference.
4: The president will also head to San Antonio, Texas this week to stump for Senate candidate State Attorney General Ken Paxton. The Fox News power rankings point to six Senate races that are too close to call.
6: North Carolina has moved from lean Democratic to likely Democratic in the contest between Republican nominee Michael Whatley and Democrat Roy Cooper. South Carolina has moved from solid Republican to likely Republican in the Senate race where Republican Darlene Graham is running to replace her brother, the late Senator Lindsey Graham.
4: Fox's Tanya J. Powers, America's listening to Fox News.
3: 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The Onondaga County Sheriff's Office is looking for the public's help in finding a drug suspect, Saldadina Law.
7: He's charged with multiple counts, including criminal possession of a controlled substance. A photo of Law is posted on the Onondaga County Sheriff's Office social media pages. Anyone with information should call the department. Marty Casper, News Radio 570 WSYR.
3: A Syracuse teen was shot yesterday in broad daylight. Around 2, officers responded to Kitty Street on Syracuse's east side and found an 18-year-old man shot multiple times in the leg. He was hospitalized in stable condition. No word on motive or any arrests. Madison County Health Department is reporting a rare tick-borne disease. A resident tested positive for the Powassan virus, which can cause serious illness and even death. The virus is primarily spread by the deer tick. Health officials say some people don't show symptoms, others anywhere between 1 to 4 weeks after infection. Health officials warn the public to continue to protect themselves from being bitten by ticks. Cornell University expected to see more protests today over the school's handling of a gang rape case in 2024. Students say there needs to be changes around how the school deals with rape allegations. A woman identified as Jane Doe filed a civil lawsuit in regards to the incident at the Chi Phi fraternity. Cornell faculty is preparing a no-confidence vote against the university's administration over their handling of the case. Your next news at 1 o'clock. 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
4: Welcome back in, Clay and Buck. Appreciate all of you hanging out with us as we are rolling through the Tuesday edition of the program, officially 4 weeks from the midterm. And Buck, what I would say in general should be the overwhelming focus at this point in time is making sure that the Senate majority is preserved, in particular because of everything that Justice Alito is basically letting us know in all of his public interviews that he is doing right now. And I know a lot of you think about this. I'm not sure it's getting enough discussion in general, which is Alito, I think, would like to step down. I do believe, as good of a justice as he has been, he should have stepped down if he wanted to ensure that Trump could get an appointment that has similar in judicial philosophy to him. He should have stepped down this cycle because it would have been a mess. And I'm sure the Handmaid's Tale was, women would have shown up and everything else, but they could have ended up getting everything taken care of in terms of getting an appointment for him. I believe he is 76 years old. And he said that he did. Guys, can we get the audio of him saying that he thought about stepping down? I know we have a bunch of different cuts, and I do think we played this yesterday. I thought the most significant thing he said in all these interviews is that he has an opinion of who actually leaked the draft opinion of Dobbs, the decision that overturned Roe v. Wade. I don't believe that if the Senate is lost, that means that Democrats take a 51-49 advantage in the Senate, then we are going to end up in a situation, Buck, where no Supreme Court justice, if there is a vacancy, is able to be handled until January of 2029. And if Democrats were to win, I think it's hard to expect that a justice like Alito is going to be serving until he's 82 or 83 years old, in the event that you hope that there is a Republican that would be in office in 33. We've seen this happen with Ruth Bader Ginsburg before. There are a lot of elderly justices on both sides, and it seems highly likely to me that there will be a vacancy in the next 2 years. And if that is to happen, then, Buck, we're in a really tough spot because Democrats are going to say we are not going to bring any Supreme Court justice up for vote until January of 29. And by the way, you can focus on the Supreme Court. The ability to get anybody on our judicial benches when it comes to everywhere out there in the circuit courts, everything associated with that is going to be virtually impossible. And I don't have a lot of faith. I don't have a lot of faith that the Congress is going to do anything, which is why I'm not super concerned, candidly, about losing the House. It matters, but I don't have a lot of faith in Congress to get anything passed. I think ultimately they're going to try to impeach Trump. I think that could ultimately be beneficial in 2028 political campaign. They're not going to do anything. But the Senate, control of the Senate matters immensely. By the way, Josh in Montana. Josh, what you got for us?
5: Yeah, I just heard you saying how you didn't think Trump could fix everything, the affordability crisis in 18 months. When he was running for office the last time, he told us day one.
4: Well, it is better.
5: So what happened to that? Why?
4: Well, it is substantially better. You understand that inflation averaged over 5% a year when Joe Biden was in office. And so far, it's been under 3% on average with Trump in office. So it is substantially better.
5: When's the last time you bought gas? When's the last time you bought your own groceries?
4: I buy gas pretty regularly when I'm not driving my Tesla. The price of gas is actually quite a bit lower. The price of gas is quite a bit lower.
6: If I may, I think our caller here, Josh in Montana, is expressing a frustration, which is that one of the incredible skills that Trump has is salesmanship and being able to express a vision of a better future, a vision of greatness, a vision of all these things. But some people right now might be feeling a little bit like the promises that Trump made on some of these issues have not quite, I just have not quite measured up with
4: he's not actually disagreeing with my argument. If you look at the math, the average, I believe, of the Trump era inflation has been 2.9%. If it were an average of 1.9%, do you think everybody would be saying the affordability issue is solved? I don't think they would, because Biden ran up prices so highly and so quickly that the frustration is not necessarily what today's price is. It's that everything costs way too much relative to what it cost in 2020, right? This is a six-year issue. And again, this is why I go back to history. Some of you lived through this. Buck and I was barely born. Buck wasn't born. When Ronald Reagan came into office in 1980, technically 1981, in January, cost of goods was out of control during Jimmy Carter's 1976 to 1980 era of being in office. People were furious. Reagan got smoked in 1982 because the policies that he had put in place had not yet been felt by the average American consumer. What I am arguing is, if you look at the historical analogy here, I think come 2027 and come 2028, the policies that Trump has put in place that have slowed significantly inflation are going to start being felt. And J.D. Yeah. Vance or whomever else is going to be the nominee in 28 yeah. is going to be sitting in a good economic position.
6: Unfortunately, in the 2024 campaign, Trump didn't say he would slow inflation. He said he would reverse it. And he said prices would come down across the board. He said that post-pandemic inflation would go in the opposite direction. CPI was 3% year over year when he took office. Through 2026, it has been mostly in the high twos to mid threes. Your point, by the way, about, okay, well, if it was a minor, I totally agree with
4: that. If it was 1.9% instead of 2.9%, I think the anger would be the same.
6: But again, this is what I'm giving you guys a look into the other side here, because I have a whole web browser, by the way, that's just like Democrat sites and like what they think and how they're positioning and everything. Let me tell you, it's kind of fun. It's like you get to, well, fun might be the wrong word. It's interesting though. It's certainly illuminating because I get to be in the enemy camp, so to speak. I'm a consumer of Democrat information to sort of see what they're saying. I think going into an election, that's a helpful tool, and they're just hammering Clay that grocery prices today are higher than in January 2025. And you might say, who cares? Trump said all your grocery prices are going to come down. And now you might say, well, hold on, Trump's not on the ballot. True. But people, this goes to the frustration that people like Abdul El-Sayed are capitalizing
4: on. This also goes to basic economics. I'm not running for office, so I can tell you this. Prices never come down. I've been saying this for years. This is why inflation is such a nasty the worst thing that can happen is inflation.

0: The analogy that we made when Biden was in office is the goal of Fed inflation rate is 2%, right? 2% is really the goal because it's low enough that most people don't notice, right? Over time, everything costs more. You all understand that. 2% inflation means everything is costing 2% more a year, but that's small enough that people don't notice it. In 2022, inflation went to 9.1%. Most people living today have not experienced that. Young people. People who are older remember the Biden, remember the Jimmy Carter era, which had echoes with Joe Biden. Again, I think Jimmy Carter and Joe Biden historically, generations from now, are going to be seen as similar. But the rates went up way higher then. Inflation went up way higher. Reagan was hired to fix it, and he did. But in 1982, a lot of people have forgotten this. Reagan, probably the most popular, won the biggest race in 1984 that any of us have ever seen in our lives, with 49-1, only lost Minnesota. He got crushed in 82 because prices didn't come back down. They don't ever come down. You just get it back to 2%. That's the reality. That's the path that we're on. And people have to get used to the disaster that was Biden.
1: Telling people to
0: right
1: get
0: now,
1: used
0: the
1: to it.
0: Anger.
1: Telling people to get used to it going into this election is unfortunately not a winning strategy. This is the problem we have.
0: I'm not
1: get
0: running,
1: used to the reality
0: running,
1: of economics is not
0: I'm
1: going
0: not
1: to
0: running
1: win overall.
0: For office. What I would say the argument that should be made is Democrats lit the inflation fire. They created all of the disaster of inflation. They are now telling you, hey, we will put the fire out better than Republicans.
1: What?
0: Do you trust the arsonist to put the fire out? To me, that is the way to address cost of goods, Buck, in a way that is a compelling argument. That's a good one. I haven't heard a lot of people making it.
1: Well, John in Michigan, I think, has a really important point to raise about that. John, fire away.
2: Yeah. Hey, guys, I love your show. I'm out here in Michigan, you know, and honestly, nobody's asking Abdul El-Sayed how he's going to lower gas prices or how he's going to lower food costs. Like, he's just saying the talking points, and that's not really getting an answer from how he's going to do it.
0: Of course, this is important, but yes, of course.
1: John has hit on the whole game here, Clay, which is that you can talk economic reality all day, and John, you're astute in observing this. All they are doing in the Democrat race and these Democrat races is grabbing at that frustration and promising unicorns and snow globes and candy canes and, you know, hurrah, whatever, right?
0: Well, like here's what I would also build on, Buck. The Republican arguments actually do address the root causes of affordability, and things are improving. The downside, Buck, is what Democrats are arguing would actually make everything worse. But they're not going into what their plans are. They're just saying, you're angry because groceries cost too much. You're angry because the gas prices are too high, and Trump's to blame for that. They don't have a solution. In fact, their arguments would actually make things worse. And again, they are the arsonist.
1: Yeah,
0: they lit everything on fire, and yet people have short memories, and so you're angry, and you show up, and you say, I don't care who started the fire. They say they'll put it out faster. I trust them. Boom.
1: But this is the thinking, by the way, that leads tens of thousands of school kids and union workers in France to run around lighting things on fire and throwing rocks at police and everything else. The attitude becomes, if nobody can fix the systemic problem, I just need to get more of my cut. And that becomes very ugly and very destructive, but people can turn to that. If no one can bring down the housing costs, if no one can really bring down the cost of groceries, if no one can address my needs, just give me more. Now, that also is a failed strategy for a million reasons we could talk about, but it feels good to people in the short term. It's the free Clay. It's the Santa Claus routine, right? Oh, you don't have enough? I'll give you free stuff. Where does it come from? The people being promised the free stuff just think to themselves, he said free stuff. I need more stuff. This is where we are. We're dealing in the land of emotions. Clay just put on a economics professor hat. He had like the tweed blazer on and everything. It's true. You're right. But people are ticked off. How to address that?
0: Just remember who created the situation that makes you angry with affordability. And I haven't heard a lot of people point this out. But again, if Trump had completely delivered perfectly, and you can say, hey, were the tariffs a distraction? Was Iran a distraction? Mm-hmm. You can make those arguments. I'm not saying you can't. If Trump had delivered perfectly 1.9% inflation, would people be saying, hey, you know what? Price of goods doesn't bother me anymore. It still costs me $50 every time I go through the Chick-fil-A drive-thru to buy food for my kids. Things cost way more than it feels like they should cost. That is the toxic nature of inflation. It never goes away.
1: All right, election is just a few weeks from today. 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

0: officer in the Navy, electrical engineer. He voted for Trump. Buck, you're spot on. You know what he said to me? He said, Dad, Trump promised no new wars. He promised to bring costs down. Costs aren't coming down. He's variable on the commitment now to Trump, and that's because of what you just said, Buck.
1: Okay, this is the concern. This is a concern I have. Go ahead.
2: Costs are down. So, I mean, that is an objective truth. So, again, I think what people economically expect, some, is that prices are going to go back to where they were in 2020. That's never going to occur. Any politician that tells you that is lying to you. Prices are going to go up every year for the rest of your life. You can clip this and you can watch it in 50 years and it will be true. The best thing we can do is slow down the rate of inflation, which is what we have done. Prices are down substantially from when Joe Biden was in office. Your son, I appreciate everything that he's done. I appreciate the fact that he's voting. One of the things that I think you have to do as you get older is say, everything that I voted for, I don't get. Unless you're the president, you're going to disagree with some of the things that the president does. The question that I think I would say to your son, and I think you should ask your son, is, do you think the country would be in a better place if Kamala Harris were in office right now? If he does, then he can regret his vote and he should go back in time and vote for Kamala. Some people may make that decision. I think the country is in a far better place personally today than it would have been if Kamala Harris were in office. Trump said he would shut down the border. Nobody talks about the border anymore. We have the lowest rate of violent crime in the history of the country. The overall rate of inflation is down substantially. Is everything perfect? No. If you want a perfect president, good luck. I don't think we're ever going to have one. I hope we do. Hour two, next.
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11: Mostly sunny and 52 at 1 o'clock. I'm Dave Smith, and these are the top stories. SUNY ESF president, former Onondaga County exec Joni Mahoney to retire. Another Syracuse teen shot in the city yesterday. And France is struggling to respond to school protests across the nation. Details ahead. First, traffic and weather together.
12: From the Geddes Federal Savings Traffic Center, customer service you can trust, member FDIC, and Syracuse 690 westbound between Teal Avenue at exit 14 and Townsend Street at exit 13, the roadway is reduced to one lane due to road construction. This is causing nearly 10 minutes of delay. I'm Kenny Dees on Syracuse's breaking news, weather, and traffic station, News Radio 570 WSYR.
1: Mostly sunny, cool today with the high at 57, then mainly clear and chilly tonight, the low down to 39. Partly sunny, warmer with a passing shower in the afternoon on Wednesday, the high jumping up to 71. Mostly sunny, breezy, a shower in spots Thursday as well with the high 68.
13: A double-digit lead for Democrats. I'm Lisa Brady, Fox News. The latest Fox News power rankings have Republicans trailing by 11 points on a generic ballot. But each side has some tighter-than-expected races, with eight battlegrounds for Senate and six toss-ups projected to determine control. This is Elon Musk's super PAC reveals where it's spending money.
14: The America PAC spending money to support Republicans in Maine, Michigan, Ohio, and Texas primarily. The largest amount went to Texas. To boost the AG, Ken Paxton in his tight Senate race against the Democrat James Tallarico. It's also spending to boost dozens of House Republican candidates in some reliably red districts as well.
13: Fox Business's Lauren Simonetti. Senate Minority Leader Chuck Schumer wants the Federal Elections Commission to investigate whether ads promoting the Trump agenda and initially funded by the federal government violated campaign laws. The president has said his super PAC MAGA Inc. will now pay for those ads, which the White House has defended as not political since the president is not on the ballot. Overcrowded classrooms and crumbling buildings sending students and others onto the streets in Paris and other French cities on a national day of action after weeks of demonstrations.
15: Tens of thousands of people taking to the streets, demonstrating and calling for equality in French schools. And during many of these protests, there have been some clashes between demonstrators and police, with officers using tear gas at some points to clear the crowd. As many as 5,000 people have been arrested, with the vast majority of them being minors. Nearly 200 have been injured, including one student who had his hand blown off this week.
13: Fox's Jeff Paul in Paris. There's a new Hollywood giant, Skydance-owned Paramount, completing its $81 billion takeover of Warner Brothers Discovery after settling lawsuits. Critics say that merger will cost jobs and consumer choice. 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
11: WSYR News Time is 103. SUNY ESF president and former Onondaga County executive Joni Mahoney has announced plans to retire. She didn't give an actual date, but instead said it will happen when the school has found her replacement. Mahoney joined ESF as chief operating officer in 2018. She was the school's fifth president, the first woman to hold that office. During her tenure, ESF credits President Mahoney with an enrollment rebound from pandemic-era lows and the largest fundraising campaign in school history, raising $43.5 million. Another Syracuse teen shot in the city yesterday.
2: A man is recovering after being shot on Syracuse's east side. Police say the 18-year-old victim was shot several times in the leg on Kinney Street. That victim remains in the hospital and is listed in stable condition. No word on any motive or of any arrests.
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11: Governor Kathy Hochul declaring a state of emergency in New York over measles. There's more than 100 cases this year, with most of them in rural areas. The emergency declaration is aimed at bolstering the state's response and includes expanding the number of vaccine administrators. Now includes paramedics, pharmacists, and midwives. Health officials say those getting sick are mostly unvaccinated. Hochul says no one should get seriously ill or die from a vaccine-preventable disease. And City of Fulton's Common Council holding a public hearing tonight about raising the property tax level beyond the state's statutory limit. The hearing's at 7 at the City Hall. Your next news at 1:30. 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

0: It's so angry. Like, you know your team is in a rough spot when one of your star athletes is so mad about how he's playing that he punches a wall and he breaks a bone in his hand or something, and then he's on the disabled list or the injured list, as they now call it. Anger is not a motivation most of the time that leads you to a rational thought that leads you to a better place. It's fine to be angry, but you have to move through the anger and then rationally step back and think. And I love the caller we had in the first hour. They never have a solution. If you're unhappy about the cost of goods right now, there is no solution that Democrats have that are going to make your life better. In fact, it's actually going to make cost of goods worse. Just look what they did with Joe Biden. Remember, Buck, he wanted to spend trillions of dollars more, and the only reason he didn't was because Joe Manchin and Kyrsten Sinema said, we can't get there. So I think he wanted to spend like $10 trillion, and they spent $5 trillion, right?
1: Yeah.
0: Which was way too much. But they would have put us even worse in an inflation hole if their economic policies had been followed through. And nobody talks about it anymore, Buck. But remember, they were all saying modern monetary theory, debt doesn't matter, all of it's broken. Every economic argument they have is wrong.
1: And yet, Clay, I could sit here and we could have an array of esteemed experts sit down and walk through with everybody why minimum wage laws are actually not good policy, and minimum wage laws will kick the ass of anyone saying get rid of minimum wage laws. This is just, it's emotion. I mean, so you're making the rational argument. There's the emotional side of it. I think Trump recognizes at some level that that is what he is up against. Here he is, by the way, talking about an executive order to cut diesel, because diesel costs are the thing that are really high right now, really high. And that has to go right. All of our truckers listening, toot, toot. Well, that sounds like you're on a boat, but you know what I meant. I meant that wasn't really the right kind of
0: toot. It's kind of an effeminate, sound for our truckers out there.
1: Truckers. I'm sorry. We're going to, honk, honk. There we go.
0: That's better. That's better. Like that. That's better.
1: It's not a toot, toot. You guys are on like the SS Minnow. Anyway, sorry, truckers. But you guys know diesel, this is how goods and services get anywhere around the country, goods certainly, get around the country, and the price of that is high. So Trump is saying, look, we're going to deal with that right now, right here. Play four.
2: Today I'm announcing another unprecedented step to bring down costs. For many years, farm vehicles, construction equipment, and other off-road vehicles have used what is known as red dye diesel. You know what that is? I don't know what the hell it is, but whatever it is, it's supposed to be very good. Red dye diesel, everybody, which is exactly the same as normal diesel, but is sold tax-free for off-road vehicles and big trucks. So tonight I'm going to sign a historic executive order to officially waive the off-road requirement and allow anyone to purchase tax-free red dye diesel for any reason.
1: Now, I'll be honest with you, Clay. I never even heard of red dye diesel before, and it sounds like Trump hadn't either, but he's doing something.
0: Yeah, and look, this is one where we circle back around to what's going on with Ukraine and Russia. While you were talking, we were listening to that clip. I'm scrolling through looking at the latest. There evidently is a massive tanker on fire in Sochi right now that is evidently having been attacked, we presume, by Ukraine. This war now between Ukraine and Russia has largely turned into an infrastructure war via drones, where they are now attacking the refining and oil and gas capacity of each country in both directions. And that is having a substantial impact on the overall global economic situation. We talk a lot about what's going on with the Strait of Hormuz, but I think the Russia and the attacks going on with Ukraine, that now is becoming a huge driver for what the diesel costs are right now based on refinery impact. So this war, you can argue, which I think a lot of people have kind of gotten used to. I mean, look, hundreds of thousands of people have died in Ukraine and in Russia. Yeah, it's an awful, awful war. But I think a lot of Americans have kind of gotten inured to it. Like, even the left wingers, I don't even see people who have Ukraine flags in their bios anymore.
1: Yeah, they got tired of it. as the war got worse and more casualties mounted, they're like, eh, something else to look
0: it's,
1: at now.
0: It's, yeah, they've got, I don't know what the flag they have in their bio oh, is now.
1: Well, it's Gaza. It's Gaza.
0: Oh, yeah, you're
1: all
0: right.
1: All the Ukraine people now, are now Gaza right. people. They're now Gaza experts.
0: That's a great point. They've moved on from Ukraine to now, by the way, it was always kind of strange that they would be sympathetic with Ukraine because it's a lot of white people. So they had to find brown people who are victims. And so they've decided that Gaza is their choice. But I do think the economic impact here, Buck, is becoming quite significant for Americans now, maybe in a way that we had not noticed before, as they are now targeting these refineries and having more of a significant impact on the oil and gas. And certainly what's going on in the Strait of Hormuz impacts this as well. Want to tell you all about our friends at Sabre. 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
0: Born on America's darkest day of 9/11, the Tunnel to Towers Foundation has been helping America's heroes ever since. In this 25th anniversary year of 9/11, we honor heroes like New York City Police Department Detective Eric Kaleha. The detective was a Bensonhurst, Brooklyn native, dreamed of being a police officer, and fulfilled that dream by joining the NYPD in 1994.
1: He worked his way up to the rank of detective and answered the call after September 11th, serving at Ground Zero in the months that followed. In 2022, he was diagnosed with multiple cancers tied to his heroic service. Just 5 months later, he passed away from a 9/11-related illness. Eric is survived by his wife, Marilyn, and his 2 children.
0: To honor his life and service, on the Kaleha family home through its Fallen First Responder Home program. 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
6: A few miles from the glass spires of Midtown Atlanta lies the South River Forest. 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

0: Italian speaker. Like, she's, I did not get those genes. So I have awful accents, as everyone can tell who listens on here. I can't do accents. I can't do pronunciations, any of that stuff. But Gerard Bonaparte was a great French student back in the day, Nashville Public School.
1: Apparently a fantastic thespian and military commander. Really combining.
0: That was a combo.
1: Yeah.
0: I went with Gerard because of Gerard Depardieu before everybody accused him of being an awful human. Depardieu. And then Napoleon Bonaparte, you know, it's a good combo.
1: He just called him Depardieu. Oof. Oof.
0: Depardieu, whatever. See, I don't Mon do Dieu. Accents. Everybody Mon needs Dieu. To have the last name of Smith, in my opinion. I would be way better at it. I can pronounce that correctly every time.
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5: Mostly sunny, breezy, 54 at 1:30. I'm Dave Smith. These are the top stories. SUNY ESF president and former Onondaga County exec Joni Mahoney has announced she's going to retire. Cornell faculty preparing a no-confidence vote against the university's administration. And President's Super PAC will now start paying for those pro-Trump TV ads. Details ahead, now your AccuWeather forecast. Mostly sunny today, high 58. Mainly clear tonight, low 41.
6: News, I'm Gianna Gelosi. Students throughout France taking to the streets in protests against the state of education.
7: Tens of thousands of people taking to the streets, demonstrating and calling for equality. During many of these protests, there have been some clashes between demonstrators and police, with officers using tear gas at some points.
6: That's Fox's Jeff Paul. President Trump pushing the Senate to pass the Sunshine Protection Act to make daylight saving time year-round.
8: President Trump put Arkansas Senator Tom Cotton on blast in a Truth Social post over the weekend, calling him a friend, but saying he's stopping the Sunshine Protection Act, which would implement permanent daylight saving time. And the president posted Cotton's personal cell phone number as well. Cotton responded that no one likes changing the clocks, but that adopting daylight saving time has been done before, then rejected as people don't want their kids going to school for much of the year in the dark.
6: Jessica Rosenthal reporting. 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
5: WSYR News Time is 1:32. Madison County Health Department is reporting a rare tick-borne disease.
9: A resident tested positive for the Powassan virus, which can cause a serious illness or even can be fatal. The virus is primarily spread by the black-legged tick, also known as a deer tick. Health officials say many people don't show symptoms. Others do show symptoms anywhere from 1 to 4 weeks after the infection. Joel Askey, News Radio.
5: ESF President and former Onondaga County Executive Joni Mahoney has announced she plans to retire. News Channel 9's reporting that she told them of her plans, although an actual date has not been announced. Mahoney joined ESF as chief operating officer in November of 2018 after leaving her job as county exec. Ryan McMahon, then chairman of the legislature, was then appointed as executive. Mahoney was the school's fifth president and the first woman to hold that office. Cornell faculty preparing a no-confidence vote against the university's administration over the school's handling of that alleged gang rape in 2024. The Cornell University Faculty Senate will review it on October 14th. Many of the faculty are saying they've been approached by students upset or fearing for their own safety, and even some alumni have shared their own traumatic stories as students. And a Syracuse teen recovering after being shot in broad daylight yesterday afternoon. Police say an 18-year-old victim was shot multiple times in the leg on Kinney Street.

0: The victim is in the hospital and is in stable condition. 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
8: I think the reason I look so good, they're all saying goat. You know, there are a lot of goat hats. I love that goat. I said, what about Washington and Lincoln? They said, you're better, sir. I mean, you're better. They're believers. Front row Joes, we got all the fun. They think I'm better. Right? Look. You're better than them, sir. You're better. Goat. Greatest of all time. You know what goat means? Greatest of. So, I don't know if it's true, but I tell you, we got to be, because there has been no president that's done more in the first 2 years than President Trump.
9: Clay, he's out there, like we said, hitting the campaign trail hard, and there he is, referring to those who have referred to him as the GOAT, the greatest of all time, G-O-A-T, and Trump doesn't shy away from the description, says the best 2 years of any president. He does give a little bit of, you know, gives some credit to Lincoln and George Washington. So he's got that going for him. But Trump is very much leaning into how things are going. Something else, Clay, that I got a couple of other things that are on the radar before we dive into all things WNBA and Sophie Cunningham in the third hour, because that has now turned into a considerable story. Once again, there's a lot of attention being paid to this. But the Pentagon announced a specific presidential approval to carry out an existing military death sentence by firing squad. Secretary of War Hegseth recommended and Trump approved death by U.S. Army firing squad for Nidal Malik Hassan. He was the former Army major convicted in the 2009 Fort Hood attack. Pentagon spokesman Sean Parnell posted a decision on X. Hegseth replied with one word: justice. Secretary of the Army sets the time and place, and acting Army Secretary Adam Tell takes that role. Just you remember, he killed 13 people, 12 soldiers, one civilian. This is Hassan. 12 soldiers, one civilian employee, 132 others, all while shouting Allahu Akbar. Clay, under the UCMJ, I didn't know this, a court-martial death sentence cannot be carried out unless the president approves it. And that is what has happened. Let me just say yes on this, the right decision. And also, why aren't we doing this with KSM, Khalid Sheikh Mohammed? These guys who are sitting at Gitmo forever, firing squad. What is going on here?
10: I mean, it's crazy. They still have not been convicted. They still have not gone on trial. I think a lot of people have forgotten this. The 9/11 attackers, they are sitting still down in Cuba at Gitmo. They have had nearly 20 plus years now of legal wranglings back and forth. They still have never been tried for the murder of all of those individuals on 9/11. And if you remember, this gets into a little bit of the procedural mess. There have been disputes about whether the statements that they made under intent

0: interrogation were or were not admissible, torture in some ways, as characterized by the court. They then had, Buck, if you remember, they had agreed to plea, but that was going to take the death penalty off the table, if I remember correctly. And any of the 9/11 survivors said, well, we don't want the guilty plea if it just keeps them in prison for the rest of their lives. So there still has not been a resolution for the Sheikh Mohammed, the all of those individuals that helped to mastermind the 9/11 attacks.
1: Which is astonishing and really upsetting. But you're right. All of that is correct and true. Let me just some interesting background on this, Clay. This would be the first military execution, U.S., obviously, military execution since 1961. And that was when Army Private John Bennett was hanged at Leavenworth for the rape and attempted murder of an 11-year-old girl. By the way, the right sentence for the crime. You know, we used to take things gravely seriously in this country. It would also be the first military firing squad execution since 1945. That was the last time there was a military firing squad. And some of you will know the case. It's a very well-known case. Private Eddie Slovic was shot for desertion in France in January 1945. The only American soldier executed for desertion since the Civil War.
0: Wow.
1: So it is rare for there to be a military execution in this country. And I think people have forgotten that you could be executed for desertion, even if that was a thing. That doesn't really even come up anymore in our consciousness.
0: No, I think it's the right decision. I think it makes a lot of sense. Let me circle back for a moment, Buck, to we were talking about Alito, and I wanted to have them pull this clip because I do think the biggest stake of a midterm is the Supreme Court. And that means having control of the Senate to be able to get judicial nominations through. Alito said he thinks about retirement every term, but thinks he can still make a valuable contribution. I think Bucky was very close to stepping down at the end of this most recent Supreme Court term. Here is cut 26.
2: I thought about it, and I will continue. Well, it's something I think that somebody at my age has to think about every term, but I thought that I could still make a valuable contribution, which is why I became a justice and a judge in the first place. So that was basically it.
3: So you'll be kind of reconsidering this probably every year, rethinking it.
2: Yeah, I think I have to.
0: I mean, look, if you need motivation, the decisions of Supreme Court justices last way longer than a president. And so if you put somebody on this Supreme Court, if Trump does, somebody who's 45 or 50 years old, odds are they'll be there for the next 30 years. And that is a decision that is going to have way more lasting impact long term than most 4-year presidencies will. And I think it's one of the things that Trump has most gotten correct. Now, President Trump would say, hey, a lot of the people that I have put on the Supreme Court have ruled in ways that I don't always like. By the way, every president thinks that on some level. But I do think that the appointments overall in total, that he's done a very, very good job with that. And I would like for Trump to be able to get another Supreme Court appointment before his tenure as president ends. If you think that's significant, then I would say, hey, this is reason alone why you need to be motivated to get out and vote. Because if Democrats take back control of the Senate, nothing is getting through the Senate for 2 years, including any potential Supreme Court justice. It just puts more stakes on November 2028, which, by the way, Buck, we got 28 days until this midterm. The discussion surrounding what happens in the midterms is going to last a week.
1: Yep.
0: And then we're going to be straight into the next presidential cycle.
1: Yeah, we're going to be in very interesting times with all of that. I would just say on the Supreme Court discussion, you'll notice that the Ruth Bader Ginsburg cult has dropped off quite a bit. There really was a cult of RBG. It was bizarre. It was weird. There were RBG figurines being sold at stores in New York City, at like toy stores and stuff. And there were all these videos of her workouts and how fierce her workouts were. This was weird stuff because her workouts were that of like an elderly woman, you know, moving 0.5 pound weights. It was bizarre, which is fine. But like, I don't know why I'm watching videos of this. But she stayed in the game.

0: Michigan, states that are really close, I think is tougher. Georgia, I mean, Georgia, let me just look right here into directly into the camera for everybody watching on YouTube. Georgia, everything's three. What are y'all doing? I don't get Georgia. Georgia's on my mind, and they're letting me down. 3 years ago tomorrow, Israeli citizens awoke to a nightmare. Thousands of Hamas terrorists brutally slaughtered 1,200 people, took 250 hostages before the day was done. For Israel, that's a big percentage of the population, akin to something like 40,000 U.S. residents losing their lives and around 10,000 more people being taken hostage. Events like this in Israel will never be forgotten. Here in America, the goal is the same, to never forget. That's why thousands of churches here are joining the Flags of Fellowship movement started by the International Fellowship of Christians and Jews. That's the IFCJ. They're planting Israeli flags across our nation. Thousands of them. Each flag stands against hatred, and each flag declares to the world Israel is not alone. 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Learn how you or your church can make a difference at this special website, joinfof.org. 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

0: I mean, there'll be a little bit of after action in November and December turns into holidays. Starting in 2027, Clay, it's election 28. Right? That's, we said this to you. This isn't a two-term presidency where it's, okay, we know who the presidential contender from one side is going to be. We're going to go right from midterm into the thick of presidential contest and primaries, and that will be very interesting on both sides, quite honestly. You're going to have open primaries on both sides.
1: Historically, let me also tell you this. The Trump era, nobody's going to even remember what happens in the midterms. Yes. I'm talking about 20 years from now. And I think in the back of his mind, Trump gets it. He's going to go and he's going to campaign because he knows the significance of having control of Congress. But I think deep down, Trump knows that winning in 2024 made him a seismic historical figure, not just in the United States, but on the global stage. The greatest comeback in the history, maybe, of all leaders in the history of the world. I mean, it's one of the greatest comebacks ever, certainly in Democratic republics. And I think whatever happens in the midterm will be a blip, and then we will be on to the next. All right, when we come back, this is a crazy story. We got a couple of them. But I want to talk about the Sophie Cunningham story and what exactly is being done to her. We'll talk about it next.
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9: Sunny and 55 at 2 o'clock. I'm Dave Smith. These are the top stories. Fallout continues on the Cornell University campus. Today marks the 8th anniversary of the tragic Schoharie limo crash. 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
10: 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I'm Kenny Dees on Syracuse's breaking news, weather and traffic station, News Radio 570 WSYR.
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12: Mostly sunny, cool today with the high at 57, then mainly clear and chilly tonight, the low down to 39. Partly sunny, warmer with a passing shower in the afternoon on Wednesday, the high jumping up to 71. Mostly sunny, breezy, a shower in spots Thursday as well with the high 68.
13: A drumbeat from the president, Lisa Brady, Fox News, as he tries to rally Republican support 4 weeks to the midterm elections.
14: Tonight, he goes to a Baltimore shipyard to talk about maritime dominance and manufacturing jobs. Now, the president is increasingly framing this choice in November for voters as one between common sense and socialism. Later on this week, he'll head to San Antonio to campaign for Ken Paxton for Senate there.
13: Fox's Jackie Heinrich at the White House. Paxton facing Democrat James Tallarico in one of six Senate races listed as toss-ups, along with Alaska, Iowa, Maine, Michigan, and Ohio in the new Fox News power rankings. Cornell University trustees just announcing that Sally Yates, a former deputy attorney general under President Obama, will lead a review into the school's handling of 2024 rape allegations. There have been demonstrations and vandalism on campus after new revelations in the accuser's recently filed civil lawsuit, prompting the reopening of a criminal probe. A Texas mom is accused of stabbing her husband and her two young children in their home earlier today.
15: Child, female, 3 years of age, suffered stab wounds to the chest. And an infant male, 10 months old, suffered a stab wound to the chest.
13: Northlake, Texas Police Chief Robert Crawford says the husband has head injuries and that police have been called to the home several times this year, mostly for welfare concerns. The mom, 37-year-old Holly Flores, is facing several preliminary charges, including attempted capital murder. Thousands of arrests and hundreds of injuries reported in France as police clash with protesters in Paris and other parts of the country.
16: High schoolers began protesting last month, angry at overcrowded classrooms, run-down buildings, and a lack of teachers. The French government says it's taking action to address their concerns, but organizers argue nothing concrete has been put forward.
13: Fox's Jonathan Savage. Left-wing groups deny allegations of provoking and manipulating students. 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
9: 570 WSYR News Time is 2:03. The fallout continues in that alleged rape case at a Cornell University fraternity.
17: Hundreds of Cornell students took part in a demonstration yesterday to protest the university's handling of the alleged rape in 2024. The case was recently reopened after the former student filed a civil suit alleging she was drugged and raped by seven members of the Chi Phi fraternity. Joel Askey, News Radio 570 WSYR.
9: And Cornell faculty is preparing a no-confidence vote against the university's administration over the school's handling of the alleged rape case. Today marks the 8th anniversary of that tragic Schoharie limo crash. 20 people, including a SUNY Oswego professor, 46-year-old Brian Huff, were killed when a limo with 17 people on board lost its brakes, careened through a parking lot, and slammed into a ravine. Federal investigators cited severe corrosion and flagrant operator negligence by a prestige limo. The owner, Naman Hussein, was convicted of 20 counts of second-degree manslaughter. City Fulton's Common Council is going to hold a public hearing tonight to look at raising the property tax levy beyond New York's statutory limit. Under state law, municipalities are limited to the lesser of 2% increase or the inflation factor. However, cities can override that limit if at least 60% of their governing board approves the action. The hearing's at 7 tonight at City Hall. As SUNY ESF President and former Onondaga County exec Joni Mahoney says she plans to retire as soon as her successor is found. Your next news at 2:30. 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
25: Welcome back in. Hour number three, Clay and Buck. We are rolling through the Tuesday edition of the program. 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Around 150,000 of you have signed up for the Clay and Buck podcast page on video on YouTube. We are everywhere on social media. We thank you for following us everywhere. Couple of things off the top here, Buck, as we come into the third hour. The S&P 500, that is the collection of the 500 largest companies in the United States, has set a new all-time high today. That matters for those of you out there that have 401ks, which is a huge percentage of this audience. For those of you that are investing for your long-term financial security, and not that I'm the kind of person who likes to toot the horn of this show, not really the kind of person who wants to self-promote, just not me. But I will say, if you recall, back in April of 2025, it was not very long ago, Buck, the S&P 500 in the early days of Trump 2.0, it dropped all the way to 4,900-ish on the S&P 500. The S&P 500 is now up nearly 3,000 points since April of 2025. We don't get everything right on this program, but if you went back and listened to us in April of 2025, when everybody was losing their minds and all the experts were telling you that the American economy was going to enter a recession and that everything was going to fall apart, we said it felt like a really good buying opportunity. And if you make long-term decisions in the market and don't overreact, you will do better. Up 3,000 points, the S&P 500 is, just since April of last year. Again, the markets are near record highs. What are they telling you? The stock market looks 6 months, a year into advance. The overall economic conditions are good and getting better almost every day. Now, as we have talked about in this program, sometimes that does not translate yet. You may not feel it in your own personal life, but the trend lines are very good. And I am telling you that come next year, you are going to start to see a lot of it and people are going to catch up with where the markets are today. That is my prediction. And certainly if you listened to us back in April of last year and just held on to your stocks when a lot of people were selling, or if you were smart enough, if you had money to put into the stock market, you've had one of the best 18 months runs, about 17 months, whatever the math is, from April of last year to now, that has ever existed in the modern stock market. Congratulations, new record highs. Okay, Buck, a couple of other things. You make fun of how much I care about this. I was reading all about it all morning.
0: Paramount? Oh yeah, baby, Paramount time.
25: Paramount and Warner Brothers have now merged into a brand new company called Skydance. And I think that this is good. Yesterday we had Rob Riggle on. And we were talking about the new movie he's got coming out about Jimmy Stewart. And I think that you are going to see increasingly more and more of the positive angles associated with Hollywood getting more rational, as there are more and more rational, middle of the road, sane owners. I don't know David Ellison personally, never met him. Now, to my knowledge, never had any interaction with him. But I have to tell you that he seems to be a far better owner of CNN than the Warner Brothers executives who had been running it. And I think you can look at CBS and say CBS News, while still flawed, is much saner under Barry Weiss than it was before. And so I think that is going to continue, and there are going to be significant consequences in a positive direction for media. And Buck, I'll come back to this because I know you have made this argument. I think you're 100% right. I think we've made this argument on the program. It is still underrated how much Elon Musk buying Twitter almost overnight changed the media ecosystem in this country for the better. Twitter is imperfect. X is imperfect. All media outlets run by individuals, no matter who they are imperfect. But my goodness, it is so much better now than it was when every time there was a crazy left-wing argument that they wanted to make trend, they use Twitter to help make it a reality. I don't think it's coincidental that basically BLM stopped existing when you had body cameras that everybody could see for all the shootings, but also when they stopped trending every time somebody got shot on Twitter and trying to turn it into something to divide and tear everybody down associated with it. So I do think that the continued fallout is significant of the decision that Elon Musk made.
1: I agree with all that. Are you going to talk about the lovely Sophie Cunningham now and the WNBA? I'm just trying to you up.
25: And
1: for
25: some of you are
1: going to
25: say,
1: go,
25: there's no way that anybody cares about this. And then I'm going to tell you right now, the clip of the conversation that we are about to have will go mega viral on social media and everyone will watch it. And at some point, your kids and grandkids are going to start coming up to you because as our clips get more and more YouTube play, and they're going to say, wait, is that the Clay Travis and Buck Sexton that you listen to? Yes, because we are now resonating and echoing throughout the kid echo chamber of YouTube and young person echo chamber of YouTube. And let me play this for you. So Sophie Cunningham, for those of you who do not know, because I don't think we talked about it a great deal, one of the star players of the WNBA is a woman named Asia Wilson, I believe is her name. And she plays for the Las Vegas Aces. And she got mad because a player, a fan in the Indiana Fever crowd pointed at her and said, "The foul is on you." You saw this video, right, Buck? And then she ran into the crowd, stood over the guy and wagged her finger and berated him for having the gall to be rooting for the other team and to point at her when she committed a foul and say, hey, you screwed up, as fans throughout history have done.
1: It's kind of a Ron Artest moment, if you will. Going a little above and beyond. Callback.
25: Malice at the Palace, for those of you in the Detroit area. Ron Artest got a beer thrown at him when he was laying on the scorer's table. And then the Malice at the Palace happened. Big brawl in Detroit. Okay, so I was with Ron Artest and the Hard Rock team, by the way, recently.
0: Really?
25: Met a world peace. I was with him at the Big Hard Rock event down... I'll talk about Hard Rock.
1: To be fair, getting a beer thrown at you far more inflammatory, it's actually assault, than someone pointing a finger at you and saying, I think you committed the foul as a fan.
25: Which, I'm pretty sure that's... by the way, you did.
1: Right.
25: So, accurately calling you out for having committed a foul. So, Asia runs into the crowd, and Sophie Cunningham has a reaction where she points out, look, if your goal is to have a lot of fans, sometimes fans are going to say nasty things to you. But, you know, Buck, this may shock some people, but people occasionally say pretty mean things about me and you on social media.
1: I know.
25: Everybody, it's not all puppies and rainbows out there.
1: Sometimes they say we're not handsome and not smart.

0: We have a very quick turnaround here, Clay. So I'll just say we got Senator Rick Scott of my home state of Florida joining us here in just a few minutes. And we're going to talk about, of course, the elections, but also, Clay, the Save Sports Act.
1: Protect right? College Sports Act. Very close. There was a Save Sports Act as well. But yes, what's going to happen in Florida? And for those of you out there that are Florida State fans and Miami fans, there is a little bit of drama that I think Senator Rick Scott is going to reference about what conference they may want to play in going forward. And you're either going to hear that and your ears are going to perk up and you're going to say, oh, this is something really interesting. By the way, it also involves North Carolina and Clemson. Or you're going to hear that and you're going to say, I have zero knowledge whatsoever of which Clay is discussing, in which case I do think you may find this intriguing when we come back.
0: I am on the edge of my seat. When it comes to college football conferences, you had me at hello. All right.
1: Great line.
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2: 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Now that says Northeast fall like crisp air, changing leaves, and Surfside iced tea and vodka. 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Good luck from News Radio 570 WSYR. 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
4: Mostly sunny and 55 at 2:30. I'm Dave Smith. These are the top stories. Onondaga County Sheriff's Office looking for the public's help in finding a drug suspect. A Syracuse teen was shot yesterday in broad daylight. And a disturbance in the Gulf now has a 90% chance of forming into a cyclone. Details ahead now, your AccuWeather forecast. Mostly sunny, high 58. Tonight mainly clear, low 41.
5: News. I'm John Saucier. New York City officials announcing today that major crime is down more than 6% across the city compared to last year. New York City Mayor Zoran Mamdani.
6: As we close out the third quarter, we do so with the fewest murders ever recorded in the first 9 months of the year. Year to date, murders are down nearly 20%.
5: Police Commissioner Jessica Tisch credited the drop in crime to the hard work of police officers. Officials note, however, they are still seeing a rise in hate crimes in the city. A woman in North Lake, Texas, in custody after allegedly stabbing her husband and two young children at their home this morning. North Lake Police Chief Robert Crawford tells us about the injuries sustained by those children.
7: Child, female, 3 years of age, suffered stab wounds to the chest. And an infant male, 10 months old, suffered a stab wound to the chest.
5: The suspect is 37-year-old Hall Flores, has been released from the hospital after being treated for minor injuries. Now she is booked into the Denton County Jail. 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
4: 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The Onondaga County Sheriff's Office is looking for the public's help in finding a drug suspect, Saldadin Allah.
8: He's charged with multiple counts, including criminal possession of a controlled substance. A photo of Allah is posted on the Onondaga County Sheriff's Office social media pages. Anyone with information should call the department. Marty Casper, News Radio 570 WSYR.
4: A Syracuse teen was shot yesterday in broad daylight. Around 2, officers responded to Kitty Street on Syracuse Syracuse's east side and found an 18-year-old man shot multiple times in the leg. He was hospitalized in stable condition. No word on motive or any arrests. Madison County Health Department is reporting a rare tick-borne disease. A resident tested positive for the Powassan virus, which can cause serious illness and even death. The virus is primarily spread by the deer tick. Health officials say some people don't show symptoms, others anywhere between 1 to 4 weeks after infection. Health officials warn the public to continue to protect themselves from being bitten by ticks. Cornell University expected to see more protests today over the school's handling of a gang rape case in 2024. Students say there needs to be changes around how the school deals with rape allegations. A woman identified as Jane Doe filed a civil lawsuit in regards to the incident at the Chi Phi fraternity. Cornell faculty is preparing a no-confidence vote against the university's administration over their handling of the case. Your next news at 3 o'clock. 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

0: heavily Americana, you know, then you could do voiceover work, buddy. That was good.
1: Yes, things are way better. We have record high stock market prices. Overall, the economy is picking up steam significantly. And I hope you guys didn't sell back in April 2025 when everybody tried to get you to do that. And we will be back tomorrow. And hopefully we will have even more optimism afoot. Thank you for spending your time with us. And we will talk with you. Same bat time, same bat channel tomorrow. Thanks.
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13: Sunny in 56. I'm Dave Smith. These are the top stories. Trustees at Cornell bringing in a former deputy U.S. attorney general to review the university's handling of that rape case. A judge has denied requests to dismiss some claims against Onondaga County Sheriff's Office and a deputy. And France is seeing its biggest student protests in decades, and the nation is struggling to respond. Details ahead. First traffic and weather together.
14: 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The roadway is reduced to one lane due to road construction causing about 10 minutes of delay. I'm Kenny Dees on Syracuse's breaking news, weather, and traffic station, News Radio 570 WSYR.
15: Tonight, mainly clear, low 41.
8: Partly sunny, a passing afternoon shower. Wednesday.

0: Wednesday, high 70. Tomorrow night, cloudy, a shower in spots, low 55. Thursday, partly sunny, shower in spots, high 68. And Friday's high 65.
1: NBC News Radio. I'm Chris Caraccio. Student protests have erupted across France and the nation is struggling to respond. They began as a demonstration in support of striking teachers at a suburban high school near Paris, and it has now become a national crisis with hundreds of schools forced to close and more than 5,000 taken into custody. Those arrested were mostly minors with no previous criminal records. President Trump will be in Maryland today after visiting Nebraska yesterday for another rally ahead of the midterms. He spoke in Grand Island yesterday in support of Senator Pete Ricketts and other Republicans running in the state. Trump warned about turning power over to Democrats, saying again, this is one of the most important midterm elections ever. A disturbance in the Gulf has a high chance of forming into a cyclone, according to the National Hurricane Center. The system is likely to become a tropical depression over the next day or so. It's set to shift eastward before turning to the north by the end of the week. Those from the Florida Panhandle to Louisiana are being advised to monitor conditions. I'm Chris Caraccio, NBC News Radio.
2: From the 570 WSYR Newsroom, I'm Dave Smith. The trustees at Cornell University are bringing in a former deputy U.S. Attorney General to review the university's handling of that rape case in 2024.
3: Sally Yates served in the Obama administration, and her review will also look at support available to students, university police responses, Cornell's disciplinary process, and its oversight of its Greek chapters. The review follows campus demonstrations over Cornell's handling of the Jane Doe case. She reported in 2024 she was sexually assaulted by several Chi Phi fraternity members. No criminal charges were filed. Todd Halliday, News Radio 570 WSYR.
2: A federal judge has denied a request to dismiss claims of excessive force and wrongful death against the Onondaga County Sheriff's Office and Deputy John Russillo. The suit is over the shooting deaths of 17-year-old Dahl Apet and 15-year-old Louise Moe. Deputy Russillo was investigating a rash of burglaries when he approached a stolen vehicle on foot that Apet and Moe were in. The vehicle drove at him, and the deputy, fearing for his life, fired off three shots, killing both teens. The state AG's office investigated. No charges were brought. City of Fulton's Common Council is going to hold a public hearing tonight to look at raising the property tax levy beyond New York's statutory limit. Under state law, municipalities are limited to the lesser of 2% increase or the inflation factor. However, cities can override that limit if at least 60% of their governing board approves the action. The hearing's at City Hall tonight at 7. Your next news in 30 minutes. Breaking news anytime. I'm Dave Smith on Syracuse's Breaking News Weather and Traffic Station, News Radio 570 WSYR on 106.9 FM.
4: 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Enter it.

afternoon, Americans, and hello, my friend. Like always, it is a delight to be with you. I have to be honest with you. I am currently enraged. I am in the process of trying to contact and have interaction with the modern American health system. Used to be, I grew up in a small town in the Southern Tier, and we were very poor. My mother had me as a teenager out of wedlock. She waited tables every now and again. But in those days, in that town, if you were sick or somebody needed doctoring, you went down to the doctor's office and they took care of you. It's just how it was. And you could pay them when you got the money. And if you couldn't pay them, well, the next time you got sick and you went down there, they'd still doctor you. It's how it was. It's a different time. If you had a phone at your house, and when I came up, not everybody did. If you had a phone at your house, you called up the doctor's office, someone would pick that phone up, first ring, answer it, and then speak to you in a polite, helpful, and compassionate tone of voice. This was a long time ago, kids. Long time ago, a world that probably you've never experienced. Well, you fast forward 50 years or so, and it's today. And all of a sudden, you figure, I'd like to interface with, somehow talk to, ask a question of the mother friggin' healthcare system. You know what I'm talking about? But I have just tried calling my doctor's office. I know, how friggin' dare I? What was I thinking? My doctor is a great person. I admire him to no end. He, however, operates inside this large, massive hospital

company system, which has taken over what used to be, I guess, American healthcare. Anyway, not that anybody cares, but like Saturday, I wake up and my left nut hurts like hell. Forgive my French. I know I should have said neither left nut nor hell on the air, but, you know, it hurt, okay? And so, and as I think I explained yesterday, I was able to tell seven different people in the healthcare system about the discomfort of my left nut, all in the quest of, could any of you get me to a nut doctor so I can find out what's wrong with this left nut and remediate that problem so that I might no longer have pain in my left nut? I mean, it seems like a simple enough quest. This is not a complex mission upon which we have set. It makes sense. It hurts. I'd like it to stop hurting. You're in the stop hurting business. I've come to you to access your services, right? I pay $1,200 a month in health insurance, okay? I have a massive deductible. I will give you all the money. Will you please just fix my left nut? They sonogram down there and ask questions, and I sat there in and around the emergency room for 6 hours. And here's the thing. When your left nut hurts, it can be a couple of things that are very dangerous. And they found out, much to my relief, that it was neither of the things that are very dangerous. And I said, oh my gosh, thank you. That's a relief. And they said, no problem. Appreciate you coming in, and walked out the door. Which left, I thought, one issue still unresolved. We have not found out, number one, why my left nut hurts, or number two, what we could do to make my left nut stop hurting. Okay? It's just that's what I was thinking. And at any rate, that was Saturday. And so I ran 26 miles in a marathon. It turns out you bounce your left nut 26 miles worth of running while it's already got some bad attitude going on. It wakes up the next morning in a very foul mood. Very foul mood. Okay? Fast forward to today. I tell you what, I woke up and I said, I'm going to have to send one of these damn kids of mine go get the wheelbarrow so I can carry this thing into the bathroom and get dressed for work. And so I'm there diligently at work trying to sit in a comfortable fashion. I've never been a man spreader. You know what I'm saying? You know how like they do, men sit down and they spread their legs far apart, air out their boys? I've never had to do that. You know, and also, I'm pretty damn secure about myself. I'll cross my legs like a lady. I mean, not like where they wrap their feet around there, but I'll cross my legs. I don't have a problem with that. Until today. You know what I'm saying? Yeah. My knees may never meet again. But so I'm about halfway through the morning's work, and bloop, up comes test results from, they had me pee in two separate jars on Saturday night. Right? Now, I thought when you pee in a jar, they take it off to pee in the jar place and bloop, bloop, bloop, bloop, they tell you what's in there. Well, at any rate, bloop, up pops on my screen today, middle of the morning, about peeing in the jar, saying, man, you got blood in the urine, and say, this is not, nasty, stanky. And you look up nasty, stanky on the AI, and it says, well, you got some kind of infection down there. And I'm thinking, well, this is a step in the right direction. If I have an infection, I would like a, say it with me now, antibiotic, right? Whatever, just give me the antibiotic that we might clear this up. And at any rate, that would require, no, I got an appointment. Oh, yeah. November 13th. Yeah, November 13th. My left testicle, by then, will have Goodyear painted along the side, and it will be providing aerial coverage of football games in the SEC. All right? November 3rd. Yeah, no. So I have been trying to reach out to my doctor and say, hey, look at the test results. Write me a prescription, please. I'll pick it up at Wegmans on the way home. That would require me to make telephonic contact with the doctor's office, something which I believe is scientifically impossible. I have said the F word several times.

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5: Don't ask how I'm doing. I think I made that clear in the last segment. What's your whack job governor doing, New York? Let's look over here. Oh, she has declared a measles disaster emergency. A measles disaster emergency, which I think means we're all supposed to report to our fallout shelters now. Quick move to the basement, hide in the tub if you must, stay away from glass windows. There's a measles disaster emergency that's been declared. Oh my friggin' gosh. This is neither a disaster nor an emergency. There have been, in the state of New York, 108 cases of measles this year. Almost all of them focused exclusively in a handful of Amish communities in the Finger Lakes and the Southern Tier. So 108 cases of measles out of almost 20 million people in the state. And the people with the measles keep to themselves, they live out in the rural country, and they're just, you know, they're holed up out there. The chance of passage to the larger population, right about zero, Skip. Okay, a disaster emergency declared by your friggin' second grade class who was the teacher's pet and who was always scolding all the other students because they weren't quite good enough. That's Kathy Hochul, right? And at any rate, disaster emergency. 108 cases. Well, that's twice as many as last year, Bob. Yeah, still. If you want to do a math problem, figure out what percentage that is of 20 million. Turns out to be small and geographically isolated. So anyway, I think we're good. But this is the most number of cases that the state of New York has had since 2019. Now, do you remember 2019? Are you old enough? Do you? Okay. Your memory's clear? Okay. Do you recall any point in 2019 the sky falling? Do you remember the world ending? Do you remember any sort of cataclysmic events, stuff like that? Maybe they happened and I just blacked them out. I don't know. But it seemed like 2019 was a lot like 2018. You know, it seems like we had a larger measles outbreak just 7 years ago and came through it okay. So my hope, my prayer is that somehow civilization will endure. Survive this disaster emergency. Politicians get in there, and it's like they need to remind themselves every day that they're useful, that they're important. And so they come up with bullcrap to get all excited about. You know what I'm saying? It snows. She comes on and tells you to drive carefully. It rains. She comes on and says, don't drive into standing water. Right? Nothing can friggin' happen without your mommy, the governor, has got to come out and tell you what to do. And you want to say to her, how about you just like disappear for a few years?

0: come back before election time. Send us another, $200 check? Oh, man. I thought I was higher class than that. But no, if that's the going rate. So anyway, this is not to minimize or whatever. My family, everybody's got the measles vaccine. And to be honest with you, in most counties in upstate New York, it's right around 90%, 85 to 90%, and better than 90 in some. Where the percentages are off is in Amish counties. And, you know, the Amish people ruin the stats. But I don't, listen, these are good people. They're decent people. They're God-fearing people. They are, in very large measure, good neighbors. They keep themselves. They take good care of their property. They make the world better by their presence. And they're not around coughing, spreading their germs and crap like that. Their religion teaches them that they can't take vaccines. My religion doesn't teach me that. So my kids and I get vaccines. But their religion teaches them that. And this used to be a free religion country. Not since Hochul took over, but it used to be. And under an awful lot of Democrat governors, we had religious exemptions. And not anymore. And at any rate, she's threatening the schools because the Amish build the schools, the Amish fund the schools, the Amish teach the schools, the Amish own the schools. But Kathy Hochul says you can't have those because the kids aren't vaccinated. Well, the Amish people are too polite to say it, but Madam Governor, you can go F yourself on this one. Let these people be. They're living their life. I'm sorry they're sick. I hope they come through okay. Down in Pennsylvania, I think 4 people have died of measles, 2 of them little kids, all of them Amish. But of the 20 million people for whom you have stewardship, Madam Governor, virtually none of them will have. I mean, from a statistical numerical standpoint, it's pretty damn close to zero. Very few of them will have any contact with Amish people now or at any time in the near future. So it's okay. What will happen is the measles will go through the Amish people and it'll burn out after a while. That's the natural course of this disease in an unvaccinated population. And the overwhelming majority of the rest of us are vaccinated. We're good. The sky is not falling. The world is not going to end. And most certainly, this is not a disaster emergency. Disaster emergencies are declared not to advance the interests of public health, but to advance the interests of personal politics. And that is first, last, and always what your special girlfriend, Comrade Kate, is all about. Never let anything go to waste that could be exploited to help her out politically. So I'll shut my mouth. Pray for the Amish that they'll do okay. That the measles will quickly be out away from them, and that their little children, their pregnant mothers especially, will be okay. And if, you know, God wants to whisper to them and give them the all clear on the vaccine at some time, that wouldn't be so bad either. It is time for news on 570 WSYR.
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11: Mostly sunny and 56. I'm Dave Smith. These are the top stories. President Trump comes to Syracuse. SUNY ESF president and former Onondaga County executive Joni Mahoney says she's going to retire. And a seventh arrest made in connection with a suspected terror plot at a UK airbase used by the U.S. Details ahead. 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
12: 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Very heavy traffic continues to fill in some areas of your major roadways. 81 northbound passing the 41 north ramp approaching the city. We're seeing near stop and go traffic in the area East Colvin Street, as well as on 690 westbound passing Teal Ave and also passing the 81 interchange. Up in the North Syracuse area, 41 northbound heading towards 81, we're also seeing some congestion. I'm Ryan Roman on Syracuse's breaking news, weather and traffic station, News Radio 570 WSYR.
13: Tonight, mainly clear, low 41. Partly sunny, a passing afternoon shower Wednesday, high 70. Tomorrow night, cloudy, a shower in spots, low 55. Thursday, partly sunny, shower in spots, high 68. And Friday's high 65.
14: News. I'm John Saucier. New York City officials announcing today that major crime is down more than 6% across the city compared to last year. New York City Mayor Zoran Mamdani.
15: As we close out the third quarter, we do so with the fewest murders ever recorded in the first 9 months of the year. Year to date, murders are down nearly 20%.
14: Police Commissioner Jessica Tisch has credited the drop in crime to the hard work of police officers. Officials note, however, they are still seeing a rise in hate crimes in the city. A woman in Northlake, Texas, in custody after allegedly stabbing her husband and two young children at their home this morning. Northlake Police Chief Robert Crawford tells us about the injuries sustained by those children.
16: Child, female, 3 years of age, suffered stab wounds to the chest. And an infant male, 10 months old, suffered a stab wound to the chest.
14: The suspect, a 37-year-old Holly Flores, has been released from the hospital after being treated for minor injuries. Now she is booked into the Denton County Jail. 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

0: From the 570 WSYR Newsroom, I'm Dave Smith. The Republican National Committee has confirmed on their website that President Trump will be in Syracuse on Friday. The rally is scheduled to be at 5:30. Trump plans to appear with Bruce Blakeman, the Republican nominee for governor, along with other GOP candidates on November's ballot, such as Madison County Sheriff Todd Hood and Kayleigh Buller. Trump is due to make his remarks at 7. The actual location for the rally, though, has yet to be announced. Onondaga County Sheriff's Office is looking for the public's help in finding a drug suspect, Sadaldeen Allah.
1: He's charged with multiple counts, including criminal possession of a controlled substance. A photo of Allah is posted on the Onondaga County Sheriff's Office social media pages. Anyone with information should call the department. Marty Casper, News Radio 570 WSYR.
0: SUNY ESF President and former Onondaga County Executive Joni Mahoney says she plans to retire. Mahoney became the school's fifth president and the first woman to hold that office in 2020. She started at the school as COO in 2018 after leaving her job as county executive. Mahoney says she'll leave once the school finds her replacement. Syracuse teen recovering after being shot in broad daylight yesterday afternoon. Police say an 18-year-old victim was shot multiple times in the leg on Kinney Street. It remains hospitalized in stable condition. No word on any motive or any arrests. And Cornell faculty is preparing a no-confidence vote against the university's administration over the school's handling of the alleged gang rape in 2024. Your next news in 30 minutes. Breaking news anytime on Syracuse's breaking news, weather, and traffic station. 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
5: 4 weeks away from the election. Every member of the state legislature is up this year. And you have, of course, the congressional races. In my way of thinking, and I'm not saying that my way of thinking is right. Who am I kidding? Obviously, my way of thinking is right. I am a professional microphone operator. I host a radio talk show, one of the 450 most influential radio programs in upstate New York. So, you know, not to rub it in your face, but I am all that, okay? But in my mind, and no disrespect to the various candidates for the various officers here, there, and everywhere, but in my mind, there's just one race. It's for governor of the state of New York. It's Bruce Blakeman versus Kathy Hochul. That is the race which directly impact the quality of my life. That's really true. What happens in Washington is going to sort itself out, right? That clown circus is going to go forward however it's going to go forward. And for most of us, our vote for Congress has no potential to have any impact. Up in the North Country, yeah, maybe so. Claudia Tenney, no. John Mannion, probably not. Nick Langworthy, North Country, maybe. But most of us are a congressional vote this go round. We live in such a gerrymandered state that the outcome is a foregone conclusion. So there's that. In terms of state legislature, you know, I'm going to vote Republican. Because where I live, both my senator and my assembly person are Republicans, and both of them are people who I trust and respect and whose service thus far has been exemplary. But, you know, they're not going to lose. They don't have any real opposition, so my vote doesn't make any difference there. It's the gubernatorial vote. It's Bruce Blakeman versus Kathy Hochul. That's where the rubber meets the road. That's where the future of New York will be determined. It is the most important race on the New York ballot. And no disrespect to congresspeople or to assemblymen or senators or judges or anybody else, right? But this is the one that counts. And it's interesting, I want to give you an example of a little bit of a press distortion. There's a publication called the Niagara Gazette. I don't know if it exists ink on paper. It may simply be an online news product. But I was flipping through there earlier today, and I saw a story. The headline was large, and it said that Seneca Indians were protesting Bruce Blakeman. And I thought, hold it. The Senecas should love Bruce Blakeman because the Senecas should hate Kathy Hochul. No, the Senecas should hate Kathy Hochul. I'll explain to you why in a moment. But I figured I got to read this article, find out what the story is. Well, here's the story. The president of the Seneca Nation of Indians, J.C. Seneca, now J.C. leaves office, I think in a couple of months or whatever. He's at the end of his term, just about. But he likes Blakeman. So he's there at a Blakeman event at the Seneca Niagara Casino over, obviously, in Niagara County. And, you know, a fundraiser's going on and a lot of people inside, jam-packed. And outside the casino, there were six individuals protesting against Bruce Blakeman. Six individuals, right? You have a couple hundred inside. You have six outside. Inside, you have the president of the Seneca Nation of Indians, who presumably is a person of prominence in that community and whose attitude, perspective, and insight might be valuable because of his significance to his community and nation, right? Okay. But no, the story was about the six troublemakers outside. And so Seneca's protest Bruce Blakeman. Just an example of the fact that what sometimes gets fed to us as news is anything but, right? And about the Senecas and Kathy Hochul. Now, there not very many Seneca people live in the listening area of this radio station. The Seneca people, at least those who live near historic homelands, are in western New York, not central New York. But, you know, Kathy Hochul has this last month or so, while wearing all sorts of brand new, off-the-shelf, never-been-worn Buffalo Bills merchandise, as she's been touting her role in saving the Bills by buying them this new stadium, she's, you know, damn near threw her arm out of joint, patting herself on the back for saving the Bills and buying this new stadium. Well, the fact is that she didn't. State of New York, Kathy Hochul, kind of extorted $418 million out of the Seneca Nation of Indians, and New York put that money in as its share of the cost of the stadium. Now, there was some more state money put in. The total amount was $600 million. But of that $600 million that Kathy Hochul claims she gave for the stadium, $418 million, right? More than three quarters came from the Seneca Nation of Indians, right? They got robbed. They got hosed to put up that stadium. The then president of the Seneca Nation called Kathy Hochul's actions, quote, hostile coercion. And at any rate, I would just point out that, I'm not implying anybody's endorsement here or anything along those lines. But my thought would be, if you're a Seneca particularly, and maybe a Native American more generally, I would think that the road to supporting Kathy Hochul might be rocky, difficult, and uphill. You know what I'm talking about? Time for traffic and weather on 570 WSYR.
3: 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Very heavy traffic continues to fill in some areas of your major roadways. 81 northbound passing the 41 north ramp, approaching the city. We're seeing near stop-and-go traffic in the area East Colvin Street, as well as on 690 westbound passing Teal Ave and also passing the 81 interchange. Up in the North Syracuse area, 41 northbound heading towards 81, we're also seeing some congestion. I'm Ryan Roman on Syracuse's breaking news, weather and traffic station, News Radio 570 WSYR.
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7: Tonight, mainly clear, low 41. Partly sunny, a shower in the afternoon. Tomorrow, high for Wednesday, 70. Wednesday night, cloudy with a shower in spots, low 55. Partly sunny on Thursday, a shower in spots, a high 68. Friday, partly sunny, a shower or two with a high 65. From the Stellar Roofing Weather Center, I'm Andy Robb.
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8: It's August 2023, a county government meeting in Pennsylvania's Lehigh Valley. A young woman, early 20s, steps up to the mic to speak.
9: My two-month-old son was happily drinking milk from his bottle when he quickly started choking, turned blue, and went limp. My boyfriend transported our son to the changing table as I grabbed an anti-choking device and my boyfriend began assembling it. Two pumps of the device and my son was conscious, gasping for air and coughing up milk.
8: They all went to the ER to make sure the baby was okay.
9: But upon arriving at Lehigh Valley Hospital, the diagnosis quickly became something so different.
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9: She stated to my father and mother-in-law that we are young, first-time parents who got frustrated with our baby and violently shook him to make him stop crying, and a confession would only make things easier for us.
8: The parents were told to leave the hospital without their son, and he wouldn't come home for 7 whole months.
9: I'm a postpartum mom dealing with the grief and the trauma of my son being ripped from my arms. And I'm a mom who lost everything in less than 24 hours due to one doctor's misdiagnosis. Enough is enough.
8: And then the next person speaks. And the next one. The stories they tell form a pattern of parents walking into a Lehigh Valley hospital to get help for a child, only to leave without them. And the same doctor's name kept coming up again and again. A pediatrician.
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8: That's what I wanted to know, too. From Serial Productions and The New York Times, I'm Diane Neary, and this is The Preventionist, a story about a doctor and the rise of a powerful field of pediatric medicine.
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12: Was turned upside down at Cornell University. Since the filing of this civil suit down in New York City, claiming that a couple years back, a young 20-year-old sophomore had been seemingly gang-raped by a group of male students at a fraternity, I tell you what, the crap has hit the fan. It has become a major cause, certainly on campus and certainly across the larger country and on the social media sphere. It's been a mess. Where do things stand now? Well, yesterday, of course, were significant demonstrations, protests this morning, had some vandalism done to build

things, as had been the case yesterday. Also, the word that the faculty is probably going to go forward with a no-confidence vote in the administration. I think that the president of Cornell will be gone soon. That's not saying that my judgment of the matter is that he deserves to be gone. I really have no opinion on that. But, you know, I think you and I both noticed that taking down your university president is almost a rite of passage for young progressive students. And university presidents seem to go out of their way to avoid giving cause to their young charges to attempt something of that sort. This matter, especially the caustic dealing of Governor Hochul with the Cornell University president, and the yesterday's very upset protests. I think the president has to be gone. His head's going to be on a platter here, sort of a sacrifice before too long. As I mentioned, no confidence vote in the administration is probably planned by the faculty. And, when you lose the students, when you lose the faculty, you've lost your job more often than not. It's interesting to note that of all the fingers being pointed, no fingers are being pointed at two trustees of the university who theoretically have responsibility for oversight of the president and the university's administration. But they are Governor Kathy Hochul and Attorney General Tish James, both of whom are ex officio trustees at Cornell University. Both have been angry and indignant at what took place there. As well, if these allegations are true, they ought to be. They also, both the governor and the attorney general, have been very clear in their belief that the allegations made in the civil suit are absolutely accurate. That's something that the courts haven't ruled on. Nobody's ever been charged with a crime. Who knows if they ever will be. I'm not diminishing anything. It is clear that at least communication between the Cornell University Police Department and the Ithaca County District Attorney's Office was inadequate. The DA came out, and I don't know if he was being sincere or if he was engaged in one of the better acts of ass covering I've ever seen. He immediately came out with a long 9-page sort of dissertation on why he had not brought criminal charges, and included in their bold reference to the fact that in a 6-page typewritten statement, the claimant, according to the DA, said that she was conscious and consenting and all these other things. It turns out evidence on hand by the police department at that time, back 2 years ago, indicated that that was not true. That the young lady, she told police at the time that she absolutely 100%, that's a quote from her, felt that she'd been raped. And at any rate, the communication between the police and the DA was no good. And the two continue to point fingers at each other. And one wonders, you know, one naturally will wonder, and you're allowed to, was the communication poorly? Was it poor on an accident or on purpose? Did but that's where that stands. It's an unfortunate thing. Cornell

0: want to say that if we are vilifying the president, the administration, then I think we ought to have some thoughts or harsh words relative to the trustees. If the trustees are to watch over and make sure everything's okay, and that is the role, then how did this happen on the watch of Tish James and Kathy Hochul? And why is it that there is no consequence or criticism of them for that? It's time for News with Dave Smith on 570 WSYR. Can you meet an
1: 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AI is really scary right now.
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1: Sunny at 56. I'm Dave Smith, and these are the top stories. Fallout continues into the alleged rape case at Cornell University. Republican National Committee confirms President Trump will be in Syracuse Friday. And France continues to be rocked by student protests. Details ahead. First, traffic and weather together.
2: 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Very heavy traffic continues to fill in some areas of your major roadways. 81 northbound passing the 41 north ramp approaching the city. We're seeing near stop-and-go traffic in the area East Colvin Street, as well as on 690 westbound passing Teal Ave and also passing the 81 interchange. Up in the North Syracuse area, 41 northbound heading towards 81, we're also seeing some congestion. I'm Ryan Roman on Syracuse's breaking news, weather and traffic station, News Radio 570 WSYR.
3: Tonight, mainly clear, low 41. Partly sunny, a passing afternoon shower Wednesday, high 70. Tomorrow night, cloudy, a shower in spots, low 55. Thursday, partly sunny, shower in spots, high 68. And Friday's high 65.
4: 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I'm Chris Caraggio.
5: President Trump is traveling to Maryland today for another rally ahead of the midterm elections. He was in deep red Nebraska yesterday. Trump spoke in Grand Island in support of Senator Pete Ricketts and other Republicans running in that state. The president warned about turning power over to Democrats, saying, again, this is one of the most important midterm elections ever. France is seeing its biggest student protests in decades, and the nation is struggling to respond. They began as a demonstration in support of striking teachers at a suburban high school near Paris, and it has now become a national crisis with hundreds of schools forced to close and more than 5,000 taken into police custody. Students, teachers, and police alike have seen injuries. The original protest on September 21st consisted of students joining their teachers to protest a lack of staff and resources and ended when their demands were met. But student leader Manas Nadal says that the protest spread quickly with an unprecedented number of schools now involved and France's education ministry now overwhelmed. I'm Chris Caraggio, NBC News Radio.
1: 570 WS from the 570 WSYR newsroom. I'm Dave Smith. The fallout continues in that alleged rape case at Cornell University.
6: Hundreds of Cornell students took the university's handling of the alleged rape in 2024. The case was recently reopened after the former student filed a civil suit alleging she was drugged and raped by seven members of the Chi Phi fraternity. Joel Askey, News Radio 570 WSYR.
1: Cornell faculty is preparing a no confidence vote against the university's administration over the handling of the alleged rape case, and the trustee at Cornell are bringing in former Deputy U.S. Attorney General during the Obama administration, Sally Yates, to review the university's handling of the case. Republican National Committee has confirmed on their website that President Trump will be in Syracuse Friday. A rally is scheduled to begin at 5:30 with Trump speaking at 7. The president plans to appear with Bruce Blakeman, the Republican nominee for governor, along with other GOP candidates, but the actual location for the rally has yet to be announced. Today marks the 8th anniversary of that tragic Schoharie limo crash. 20 people, including SUNY Oswego professor Brian Hoff, were killed when a limo with 17 on board lost its brakes, careened through a parking lot, and slammed into a ravine. Investigators cited severe corrosion and flagrant operator negligence by Prestige Limousine. The operator of the limo company, Naman Hussein, was convicted of 20 counts of second-degree manslaughter. Your next news in 30 minutes, breaking news anytime on Syracuse's breaking news, weather, and traffic station, News Radio 570 WSYR on 106.9 FM.
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0: Welcome back, my friend. I appreciate that. And troops, like always, I appreciate you showing up for muster. Hope all is cool and copacetic on your end, obviously. I'm going to be joined by a candidate, Republican candidate for the New York State Senate in the 50th District, Mr. James Corral. Sir, good afternoon and welcome to the broadcast.
1: Good afternoon, Bob, and thank you for having me on.
0: I appreciate your time. Thumbnail sketch, who are you again, please?
1: Yeah, absolutely, Bob. So my name is James Corral. I'm the Republican nominee for New York State Senate District 50. District 50 is Central New York, Northern Onondaga County, and Southern Oswego County. A little bit about me: I was born and raised in Cicero, New York. I went to Lemoyne College, and then for many years worked directly in Albany as a legislative director. As a legislative director, I wrote bills directly for senators. I analyzed policy. I got members ready for floor debates, and did a lot of

0: important work towards trying to reverse the course that New York State is currently on. And one of the reasons I wanted to step up and run is to be a part of that change to make New York State great for not just my generation, but for generations to come.
1: Very good. And you have some concern of late. Some big money has come in, apparently, on behalf of your opponent, sir?
0: Absolutely, yes. Yeah. So there's a group called New York Future. And New York Future, ironically, is based in Dallas, Texas. And just in the month of September alone, we found that they spent $1 million against me, which is concerning for a couple different reasons. The first being we have a lot of out-of-state money flowing into this area trying to buy the Senate seat. And the second thing is that there are just false accusations that this group is spreading about me. I fully support our law enforcement. I fully support our volunteer fire departments. Some of their advertisements claim I want to defund them, and that couldn't be further from the truth, Bob. My priority is increasing funding for our volunteer firefighters, for our first responders, and for our veterans organizations, and cut the special interest subsidies coming out of Albany.
1: Is James Corral, Republican, running for a state senate in the 50th district? If they're spending this money against you, I would suspect that means they think that you're a serious threat.
0: Absolutely, Bob. Yeah, we've a real grassroots effort here on the ground in central New York. There's a lot of people that typically haven't been involved in political campaigns before, and we're getting them mobilized and activated. We've done a great job on grassroots fundraising. My average donation is around $90, which shows we have a broad swath of support from across the district. The district goes up to the city of Oswego. It goes west to Hannibal, east to Cleveland. It encompasses the towns of Clay, Cicero, Camillus, Manlius, DeWitt, Salina, and Geddes, and in Onondaga County. So we've gotten donations from every single town in the district. I'm very honored by that. And we're going to continue to take our message to the voters as Election Day is only 4 weeks from today. It's hard to believe.
1: What's at stake in this race relative to this individual district and relative to, like, the ratio of Republicans and Democrats, please, in the New York State Senate?
0: Yeah, Bob. So one thing that we need to do is we need to make sure that Democrats do not get a supermajority in the state Senate. If we do elect a Republican, Bruce Blakeman, as governor, we need to make sure that he has allies in the legislature to make sure that we can do things like tax relief, create more jobs, and pass more tax cuts for hardworking families across New York State. If Democrats get a supermajority in the state Senate, they're going to be able to override a lot of the things he wants to do. So it's critically important that this seat flips so that when I get to Albany next year, we can deliver some relief for hardworking ratepayers and taxpayers across New York State, and specifically here in central New York.
1: If Bruce Blakeman were speaking to James Corral, if Bruce Blakeman were to be elected and the Democrats were to grow their majority in the Senate so that it, like the Assembly, had that, you know, veto override number of Democrats, Blakeman would be just along for the ride. But if he can threaten a veto and they don't automatically have the votes to overturn that, then people have to get together, the legislature and the governor, and negotiate things, and that could be a lot better for everybody involved.
0: I completely agree with you, Bob. One of the centerpieces of this campaign is bringing balance back to Albany. Since 2019, as you and I both know, Democrats have held the governorship, they've held the Senate, and they've held the Assembly, and the results speak for themselves. In just 8 years since one-party rule, our state budget has increased by $100 billion. Our energy prices are 70% more than the national average, and everybody's feeling the pinch. That's not a partisan thing. Republicans are having a hard time paying their bills. Democrats are having a hard time paying their bills. So it's really time to get some sort of balance back into Albany and make sure that we bring governance closer to the middle in central New York and in New York State.
1: So what's the, speaking of James Corral running for a Senate, state Senate, what does Texas give a damn about New York? What's behind this pack that threw $1 million against you in this race?
0: You know, that's a great question, Bob. I would encourage people to ask that question to my opponent and reach out to that pack, New York Future, directly. It's a lot of money flowing in to oppose a young Republican candidate who just wants to see central New York be a place where my friends and my future generations can grow and succeed here. I've seen firsthand as a legislative director in Albany how we're heading down the wrong path, and I just want to be able to fix it for future generations. I love my home. I love this place. I'm a fourth-generation Central New Yorker. I want to be able to raise my kids here. And I think that what we need to do is we need to bring some balance back to Albany, and we need to elect some more Republicans that we can bring governance back to the middle here in Central New York.
1: Yeah, it's James Quarle. Last question as I run out the door. As you have spoken over these last many months to people, what's on top of their mind, please?
0: You know, there's a lot of different things, Bob. But first and foremost, it's the cost of energy. People are feeling the pinch on their energy bills. And I love telling people, and a lot of people don't realize this, New York State, since 2019, has taken more power offline than put back online. We have closed reliable power plants. We have closed Indian Point, which was a nuclear plant down in Westchester County. And we continue to not meet the demands that are being put on our grid right now. We need to increase our investment in nuclear power. I'm a big fan of that. That's a big part of my district up in Oswego and Scriba. And we also need to look at increasing our hydro capacity. You know, these are facilities that are 50 to 100 years old. If we increase our investment in those existing facilities, we can reap more energy out of the water already flowing through those systems. I think that's critically important. If we want to talk about a cleaner energy future for New York State, I think those are the best places to start.
1: That's James Quarle. Real quick, campaign website where people can learn more is what, please?
0: Yeah, so people can go to quarle4senate.com, or if they'd like to check out my Facebook page, it's quarle4senate, C-O-R-L.
1: Outstanding. Sir, I appreciate your time. Best of luck in this election.
0: Yes, thank you very much. Have a great day.
1: You betcha. That's James Quarle. It's time for traffic and weather on 570 WSYR.
2: 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We're seeing very heavy congestion near stop-and-go traffic. Also up in the North Syracuse area, 41 northbound approaching 81, pretty heavy slowdowns. In Syracuse, your typical rush hour traffic, 690 both directions approaching the 81 ramp downtown. I'm Ryan Roman on Syracuse's breaking news, weather and traffic station, News Radio 570 WSYR.
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8: Tonight, mainly clear, low 41. Partly sunny, a passing afternoon shower Wednesday, high 70. Tomorrow night, cloudy, a shower in spots, low 55. Thursday, partly sunny, shower in spots, high 68. And Friday's high 65.
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11: Troopers, I hope you are doing great. In case you weren't listening in the last hour, I am performing today's broadcast with a dramatically enlarged, wildly tender, and decidedly unhappy left testicle. It seems, best theory is, that an infection I had in a tooth up here had traveled down to, for whatever reason, my left testicle to establish an infection. And at any rate, I have been trying on news breaks to reach my doctor's office so that he might look at the results of blood tests like I did and perchance prescribe for me an antibiotic, as AI suggests. And if that could be done before I die, I'd be highly appreciative. Here's the thing about that dental deal. I am now about to be the reformed drunk encouraging you not to take up alcohol, though that's a metaphorical analogy. I'd like the former smoker lecturing you on the evils of tobacco. You got to keep your teeth healthy, because if they get like infection or whatever in them, you get periodontal, whatever, those things can negatively impact your health elsewhere in your body. And that's not good. You get little infections up there and they live, and that sort of ticks off and pisses off the rest of your systems. All right.

0: may not be scientifically precisely what transpires, but it's along those lines. That said, I think I have in my lifetime gone to the dentist 5 times, right? Which is not something I boast of by any means. I just, you know, we came up, you know, poor, didn't go to the dentist. And then, you know, I got on my own and I never went. And I went in the Army and you were supposed to go once a year. I was able to skip the first 3 years. And then the 4th year, the first sergeant came over to my duty station and said, Corporal Lonsbury, I'd like you to come with me, please. And that son of a pup literally walked me over to the dental clinic and introduced me to the young sergeant at the desk and said, Corporal Lonsbury would like to have his annual dental appointment today. And at any rate, I got some things back then, which were completely, from a legal standpoint, inappropriately put in my head. There was, when I was in the military, the medical was for crap, right? I you can't say that now, but like when the Army is at peace, a lot of the medical staff in there, because listen, if you're good at doing medical stuff, you go do it in the private sector and make a lot more money, okay? If you kind of suck, you end up in the military. But I shouldn't have said that because the individuals I'm about to describe did not suck, but they were a little loosey-goosey. And there was, do we have a Virgin Islands? Do we own them? Because there's a British Virgin, right? Yeah. Anyway, so I go in there, and there was a dentist from the U.S. Virgin Islands. Real cool accent, real nice guy. And he looks at the teeth and says, oh, well, what we'll do is we'll clean these. Then we're going to, you look like you could use some fillings back here. And I'm going to have specialist so-and-so, he gestured towards a young soldier that he was mentoring. I'm going to have specialist so-and-so put in your fillings, which is about 1 million miles outside of how it's supposed to be. But the deal was this a dentist from the U.S. Virgin Islands had taken a shine to this 19-year-old soldier and said, well, I'll show you how to do this. And he showed him how to do it. And specialist so-and-so drilled my teeth, put on the little fillings, and I've had those fillings for however many years it's been. And it's worked fine. You know what I'm saying? The young man did an excellent job. Right? And his Virgin Islands mentor seems to have taught him perfectly well. So, but the deal is, but I went to a dentist before COVID, and then COVID came and, you know, the dental practice ended. And so anyway, all of this is like just context for, you know, every now and again, I'll get a sore tooth or something. And, you know, and that's a little bit of infection. And the best theory is that the infection got from this part of my body down here to this part of my body. Okay. How that happened. Anyway, so what am I saying? Yeah. So I am calling in commercial breaks and news breaks, trying to get someone at the doctor's office to answer to phone me in a prescription, which AI assures me will be tremendously beneficial to the rather unpleasant infection in my left testicle. Okay. So at any rate, if you've ever been want while listening to this broadcast to say, how in the hell does that guy do it? Right. I just like to say we have upped the degree of difficulty today. And probably the question you want to ask yourself now is, how the hell does this guy do it with a dramatically swollen left testicle? And I would just like to say, in the history of broadcasting, I don't know if anybody else has ever been through this and done it just this way, but because of my commitment to you, gentle listener, because of my love for Central New York, I stand here. Actually, I sit here kind of sideways in a very awkward condition. I sit here serving the listening public by rambling on, often pointlessly, about any number of issues in the news or near the news. Yeah, and they pay me lavishly for it. So, yeah, I got a bunged up left nut, but I got a pretty good scam going on here at work. So, anyway, thank you very much. And like always, If you could pray for my testicle, I'd be very grateful. Time for news now with Dave Smith, who I believe is in complete, appropriate, healthy working order as we speak. His newscast is next on 570 WSYR.
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7: Mostly sunny at 57. I'm Dave Smith, and these are the top stories. Trustees at Cornell bringing in a former deputy U.S. attorney general to review the university's handling of that rape case. A judge has denied requests to dismiss some claims against Onondaga County Sheriff's Office and a deputy. And France is seeing its biggest student protests in decades, and the nation is struggling to respond. Details ahead. First, traffic and weather together.
8: 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We're seeing very heavy congestion near stop-and-go traffic. Also up in the North Syracuse area, 41 northbound approaching 81, pretty heavy slowdowns. In Syracuse, your typical rush hour traffic, 690 both directions approaching 81 ramp downtown. I'm Ron Roman on Syracuse's Breaking News, weather and traffic station, News Radio 570 WSYR.
9: Tonight, mainly clear, low 41. Partly sunny, a passing afternoon shower Wednesday, high 70. Tomorrow night, cloudy, a shower in spots, low 55. Thursday, partly sunny, shower in spots, high 68. And Friday's high 65.
10: Fox News, I'm John Saucier. President Trump speaking with reporters before departing the White House from Maryland earlier today. Mr. Trump, are you considering a pause in the federal gas tax to ease prices?
11: What were we thinking about that?
10: Republicans are also weighing a diesel fuel export ban. Meanwhile, Cornell University announcing today that former U.S. Deputy Attorney General Sally Yates will lead an independent review of how the school handled an alleged gang rape at a campus fraternity house in 2024. New York Governor Kathy Hochul says she's hopeful the investigation leads to changes.
12: This is about finding out how we can just change the culture that was clearly there that is so abhorrent to all of us as we see the results.
10: Protesters criticizing the university for not doing enough to investigate the incident or support the alleged victim who has sued the school and the seven accused former students. Lawyers for two of the accused students claimed their clients did nothing wrong. 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
7: From the 570 WSYR Newsroom, I'm Dave Smith. The trustees at Cornell University are bringing in a former deputy U.S. Attorney General to review the university's handling of that rape case in 2024.
13: Sally Yates served in the Obama administration, and her review will also look at support available to students, university police responses, Cornell's disciplinary process, and its oversight of its Greek chapters. The review follows campus demonstrations over Cornell's handling of the Jane Doe case. She reported in 2024 she was sexually assaulted by several Chi Phi fraternity members. No criminal charges were filed. Todd Helliday, News Radio 570 WSYR.
7: A federal judge has denied a request to dismiss claims of excessive force and wrongful death against the Onondaga County Sheriff's Office and Deputy John Russillo. The suit is over the shooting deaths of 17-year-old Dahl Apet and 15-year-old Louith Moe. Deputy Russillo was investigating a rash of burglaries when he approached a stolen vehicle on foot that Apet and Moe were in. The vehicle drove at him, and the deputy, fearing for his life, fired fired off three shots, killing both teens. The state AG's office investigated. No charges were brought. City of Fulton's Common Council is going to hold a public hearing tonight to look at raising the property tax levy beyond New York's statutory limit. Under state law, municipalities are limited to the lesser of 2% increase or the inflation factor. However, cities can override that limit if at least 60% of their governing board approves the action. The hearing at City Hall tonight at 7. Your next news in 30 minutes. Breaking news anytime. I'm Dave Smith of Syracuse's Breaking News Weather and Traffic Station. 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
1: It's August 2023, a county government meeting in Pennsylvania's Lehigh Valley. A young woman, early 20s, steps up to the mic to speak.
2: My two-month-old son was happily drinking milk from his bottle when he quickly started choking, turned blue, and went limp. My boyfriend transported our son to the changing table as I grabbed an anti-choking device and my boyfriend began assembling it. Two pumps of the device and my son was conscious, gasping for air and coughing up milk.
1: They all went to the ER to make sure the baby was okay.
2: But upon arriving at Lehigh Valley Hospital, the diagnosis quickly became something so different.
1: One of the doctors had a theory.
2: She stated to my father and mother-in-law that we are young, first-time parents who got frustrated with our baby and violently shook him to make him stop crying, and a confession would only make things easier for us.
1: The parents were told to leave the hospital without their son, and he wouldn't come home for 7 whole months.
2: I'm a postpartum mom dealing with the grief and the trauma of my son being ripped from my arms. And I'm a mom who lost everything in less than 24 hours due to one doctor's misdiagnosis. Enough is enough.
1: And then the next person speaks. And the next one. The stories they tell form a pattern of parents walking into a Lehigh Valley hospital to get help for a child, only to leave without them. And the same doctor's name kept coming up again and again. A pediatrician.
3: I ask you, what kind of doctor does this?
1: That's what I wanted to know, too. From Serial Productions and The New York Times, I'm Diane Neary, and this is The Preventionist, a story about a doctor and the rise of a powerful field of pediatric medicine.
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5: A word is that Donnie Mahoney is retiring as president of SUNY ESF, Environmental Science and Forestry or something like that. I don't know. Honest with you, SUNY ESF, except for some of the politically correct craziness you hear about occasionally over there, SUNY ESF has struck me as a place I think I'd like to go. Maybe either there or Paul Smith's. Aren't there like colleges where you can go and learn about the woods? And I think SUNY ESF is one of those. And I think Paul Smith's is one of them as well. I'd like to learn about the woods. Can I get a college degree in that? Anyway, you may remember the great Joanne. Who used to pronounce her name that way? It's Joni is what she likes to be called. Somebody used to call her Joanne Mahoney just to piss her off. And anyway, her dad, you're an old timer. Her dad was in politics back in the day. And Joni came along and was county executive. And here's the deal. She was good. She was good. There's no doubt about it. Did everybody like her? No. But she was good. I think her period of stewardship of Onondaga County was good. Here's the thing. And I hope Ryan McMahon's not listening to this. I've been working here for 15 years now or something like that. And over that time, the county executives have been, I guess, just Joni and Ryan McMahon. Both of them, you know, are not everybody loves either of them. Both of them had the ability to do the strong hand thing if need be. And, you know, Ryan, of course, had the, you know, very strong hand back during the COVID days. But by and large, for one county to have two truly competent and capable county executives to go 15 years with, you know, leaders for the county who did know what they were doing and who were, did it overwhelmingly right, that's pretty good stuff. And further, I think they each are leaving rather significant monuments to themselves. McMahon's going nowhere, but like Joni's joint, the amphitheater up there, is a big deal. She saw that vision when nobody else did, and it worked. It has worked. The proof has many years now been in the pudding. And, you know, who knows how the aquarium will turn out. Myself, I'm pretty optimistic, but I think we're pretty certain how Micron is going to turn out. So, yeah, if you're going to have two county executives over 15 years, you could do a lot worse than Joni Mahoney and Ryan McMahon. But back to Joni. Joni

0: is looks like a movie star, at least did in the day, last time I saw her. And I saw her, and I've told this story before. One time out at the state fair, I saw Joni with her family. I think it was her husband and two sons, maybe three sons, I can't remember. But they all friggin' look like movie stars. I've never seen better looking people than Joni Mahoney's family. And here's the thing also, gracious and kind and polite, the whole bunch of them. You know what I'm saying? It was pretty impressive. So the deal was that Joni Mahoney had understood you have to be able to work with Andrew Cuomo. He's the governor. You have to have good relations. In that day, you had Stephanie Miner, the Syracuse mayor. She, you know, was not so good at maintaining relations with Andrew Cuomo. Cuomo is a pretty pissy guy. So the liaison, if you will, between this region and Cuomo was Joni. And at any rate, they were able to work together. And that was a positive thing. At a certain point, he comes along and says, hey, why don't you be a president of SUNY Upstate? And so she goes over there. And it's been 6 years now, I guess, is what you hear. And, you know, over those years, as I've come across anybody from SUNY Upstate or whatever, anyone who might, you know, by virtue of their profession or whatever, have any insight, I've asked, how's Joni doing over there? And I've never heard any complaints or whatever. I think she had some budget issues early on. I think the house had to be put in order, and I think that she did that. And now 6 years on, I have no idea how old she is, but she is retiring from SUNY ESF. And one, I suspect that that will rather significantly help her state pension. I think you get paid for your three best years, and her three best years were over being a university president. That pays pretty good. Plus, I think you get free T-shirts or something. And then there's this last note. To be, in effect, a politician does involve overseeing a large government organization, in this case, the County of Onondaga. But to slide over and become the president of a university, which, yes, is the administration and management of a large, you know, multi-piece organization, but it is a multi-piece organization with a couple of, maybe three or four, very particular and very persnickety populations. You've got to keep students happy without kissing their hind end, and you've got to keep faculty happy without kissing their hind end. And trustees and chancellor and whatever else like that up the food chain, you got to keep those people happy too. But to successfully, honorably, capably administer the affairs of a university is not significant. All right, this ends my 6 or 7 minute ode to Joni Mahoney. She has, I believe, represented her family's legacy and history well, to include the family into which she was born and the family which she and her sweetheart have raised. So, ma'am, thank you for your service and whatever retirement means to you and yours. I hope that it is a pleasant one. It's time for traffic and weather on 570 WSYR.
1: 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In Syracuse, traffic continues to fill in on 690, both eastbound traffic for this time of day, approaching the 81 interchange downtown. Up in Clay, Route 31 in the area of 41, we're seeing traffic moving under speed and some congestion there. The throughways looking pretty clear both directions, leaving Syracuse. I'm Ryan Roman on Syracuse's breaking news, weather and traffic station, News Radio 570 WSYR.
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4: WSYR Weather. Tonight, mainly clear, low 41. Partly sunny, a shower in the afternoon. Tomorrow, high for Wednesday, 70. Wednesday night, cloudy with a shower in spots, low 55. Partly sunny on Thursday, a shower in spots, a high 68. Friday, partly sunny, a shower or two with a high 65. From the Stellar Roofing Weather Center, I'm Andy Robb.

Shelley, the incumbent Democrat. R.J. Lenhart has been in the fire service. He's been a paramedic. He was a Syracuse police officer for a long time. I think he was Madison County undersheriff, I believe, and currently an investigator in the Onondaga County District Attorney's Office, William Fitzpatrick there. Mr. Lenhart is a person of, I think, impeccable credentials, an extraordinary resume, a life truly dedicated to service. And he is challenging Toby Shelley. And over the course of his time in office, Toby Shelley has repeatedly and significantly impressed me. Way back when Toby Shelley not first ran for office, but second ran for office, opposed him. I supported the fellow on the other side, the Republican candidate. And Toby Shelley won that go-round. And Toby Shelley turned out, in my sight, to be an outstanding sheriff. In this contest between Toby Shelley and R.J. Lenhart, both of these are excellent men, right? Each of these men has, in different ways, dedicated the entirety of their adult life to the service of their community or country. Both of them are real cops. Both of them, if it's not offensive to say, are real men. Both of them are individuals who their life's work demonstrates are completely worthy of our respect. And so, you know, I've reached out to R.J. Lenhart, and, you know, Sheriff Shelley's been on often, and I'd be thrilled to have him back to make the case for why he'd like another term. But in this one, I'm just going to watch, if that's okay. I am a Republican. R.J. Lenhart is a Republican. Toby Shelley is a Democrat. Sometimes Democrats scare me. But Toby Shelley earned my respect by demonstrated competence. He's his own sort of guy. He is cut from a bolt of cloth that I don't know if they use very much anymore. He is a man from a slightly earlier day. And while some might think that a weakness, I, being also a man from a slightly earlier day, consider it a rather significant strength. So to the voters of Onondaga County, best of luck with this one. Think about it. Pray about it. Again, I'll try to have both candidates on at least once between now and 4 weeks from now when it's election day. The office of sheriff is an important one. Now, here's the deal. I would... Mr. Lenhart works for Mr. Fitzpatrick. Mr. Lenhart, of course, belongs to the same party as Ryan McMahon. And I belong to that same party. That's not a bad thing. But in my mind, one thing I just like Mr. Lenhart, you know, to make clear, and if he comes on the show, I'll ask him, is I just want to make sure that he's 100% his own man. And I don't mean to disrespect him by asking the question. I'm not presuming that he wouldn't be. But making sure that he's, you know, completely independent of Mr. Fitzpatrick and completely independent of Mr. McMahon, I think that would be good to know. And I'm not insinuating that he wouldn't be. But that'd be something to be aware of. And also,

0: fleet of Rolls Royces and stuff like that. He said that he needed all those things to preach Jesus. Probably, I'm about to sneeze. Excuse me. Probably, if he's had a chance to come across Jesus up there since he passed, probably Jesus has corrected him on that misunderstanding. But it turns out that he may have raped a lady and certainly had a relationship with this lady of some sort. And another evangelist said that he might have had a thing for little boys. Jim Baker denied that. He spent time in prison for money shenanigans. But he was an illustration of exploiting other people's faith in order to steal other people's money, is how I look at it. And he's dead and gone, and I couldn't care less. So I faith is precious, sacred, priceless. I hope everyone can have faith. But those who manipulate faith, exploit it, lie, deceive in order to enrich themselves or pursue their vanities or their lusts, I tell you what, that's 100% wrong. And it ticks me off. Jim Baker was trash. It is time for news with Dave Smith on 570 WSYR.
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5: Mostly sunny and 56. I'm Dave Smith. These are the top stories. Republican National Committee confirms President Trump will be in Syracuse Friday. The fallout continues regarding that alleged rape case at Cornell University. And President Trump announcing a major investment in Baltimore submarine facility. Details ahead. First traffic and weather together.
6: 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In Syracuse, traffic continues to fill in. On 690, both east and westbound, you may find your typical traffic for this time of day approaching the 81 interchange downtown. Up in Clay, Route 31 in the area 41, we're seeing traffic moving under speed and some congestion there. The throughways looking pretty clear both directions leaving Syracuse. I'm Ryan Roman on Syracuse's breaking news, weather and traffic station, News Radio 570, WSYR.
7: Tonight, mainly clear, low 41. Partly sunny, a passing afternoon shower Wednesday, high 70. Tomorrow night, cloudy, a shower in spots, low 55. Thursday, partly sunny, shower in spots, high 68. And Friday's high 65.
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9: President Trump is in Baltimore today following a rally yesterday in Nebraska ahead of the midterms. He's visiting Maryland's Sparrows Point Shipyard at an event, which is hosted by defense technology firm Anduril Industries. He spoke in Grand Island, Nebraska yesterday in support of Senator Pete Ricketts and other Republicans running in the state. Student protests have erupted across France and the nation is struggling to respond. They began as a demonstration in support of striking teachers at a suburban high school near Paris, and it has now become a national crisis with hundreds of schools forced to close and more than 5,000 taken into custody. Those arrested were mostly minors with no previous criminal records. A disturbance in the Gulf has a high chance of forming into a cyclone, according to the National Hurricane Center. The system is likely to become a tropical depression over the next day or so. It's set to shift eastward before turning to the north by the end of the week. Those from the Florida Panhandle to Louisiana are being advised to monitor conditions. I'm Chris Caraccio, NBC News Radio.
5: From the 570 WSYR Newsroom, I'm Dave Smith. The Republican National Committee has confirmed on their website that President Trump will be in Syracuse Friday. A rally is scheduled to be held at 5:30 with Trump speaking at 7. Where the rally will take place, though, has not been announced. Fallout continues into the alleged rape case at the Cornell University fraternity.
10: Hundreds of Cornell students took part in a demonstration yesterday to protest the university's handling of the alleged rape in 2024. The case was recently reopened after the former student filed a civil suit alleging she was drugged and raped by seven members of the Chi Phi fraternity. Joel Askey, News Radio 570 WSYR.
5: And the trustees at Cornell are bringing in a former deputy U.S. Attorney General during the Obama administration, Sally Yates, to review the university's handling of the case. SUNY ESF president and former Onondaga County executive Joni Mahoney says she plans to retire. Mahoney became the school's fifth president and the first woman to hold that office in 2020. She started at the school as COO in 2018 after she left the county executive position. Mahoney says she will officially leave once the school finds her replacement. And the city of Fulton is looking to raise the property tax levy beyond New York's statutory limit. The city's common council is holding a public hearing tonight. Under state law, municipalities are limited to the lesser of 2% increase or the inflation factor, but they can override that limit if at least 60% of the governing board approves the action. The hearing's at 7 o'clock at the Fulton City Hall. Your next news in 30 minutes, breaking news anytime on Syracuse's breaking news, weather, and traffic station, News Radio 570 WSYR on 106.9 FM.
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1: Flat out beautiful day for a radio program. And that's probably a good thing because the way I understand what the governor is saying, probably the world is going to end today. Here's my problem. If the world ends today, okay, I'm not going to get paid for this shift, okay? And that's $20 I can't afford to lose. So I hope that for my sake, you're praying that the world does not end. But at any rate, Kathy Hochul, she's announced, and she's very authoritative. She's the governor of the state. She's a mother from Buffalo, I hear say. But she has declared a measles disaster emergency. And you say, hold it, Bob. It's a disaster and an emergency? And I go, uh-huh. And at that point, I roll back on my heels and I go, holy crap sandwich. Okay? I've seen disasters before. And I've seen emergencies before. Okay? Gage and DeSoto. I've seen disasters. I've seen emergencies. I never saw any disaster emergency. Okay? And I don't know what the hell it means, but it's big. Okay? It's huge. It's massive. It's throbbing. Okay? And Kathy Hochul says we're in one right now. So I'm kind of wishing that I had retained my youthful flexibility so I could bend over right now and kiss it goodbye. Because I think pretty much we're done. This is a disaster emergency. Okay? And what has precipitated, caused, or necessitated this official New York State disaster emergency? And measles. Measles. No, Amish people got measles. Thus far this year, 108 cases of measles in the Finger Lakes and in the Southern Tier in very focused, largely closed Amish communities. 108 cases, 20 million New Yorkers. Okay? Now, these people, with their horses and their buggies, they're not sashaying down Main Street. They're not right now over at Times Square coughing in people's faces. Nope. They're up on their farms over here, Steuben County, Seneca County, Otsego County. They're staying to themselves. They're keeping their germs to home. And yet, such is the threat to the very fabric of our existence that Governor Kathy Hochul has declared a disaster emergency. Now, I think this means we all have to go hide in the school basement, wait for the nuclear weapons to pass, okay? It's a disaster emergency. Or it's a political stunt by a desperate politician trying to look like she's a big, tough leader. I mean, these are just possible options to consider. And I'm not minimizing measles. No, I've had measles. I grew up when measles were a thing, okay? I'm that old. I believe in vaccines, not the COVID, that's a freaking con. But I know my kids are all vaccinated. We got the MMR, whatever the hell you want to give us, right here in the arm. Here's the thing. I was around when they started coming up with some of these new vaccines, which is wonderful. Saved unknown number of children's lives. I'm thankful with all my heart. But when I was a kid and they started coming up with vaccines, do you know where we used to get our shots? Not in the arm, in the ass. There might have been one or two arm shots, but it was in your friggin' hind end. That's why a lot of people my age don't like going to the doctor. And the thing is, too, like now, you go like a Wegmans, get your flu shot or whatever. It's like, just like your wife, are you through? Is it over? Did we already do it? You know what I'm saying? It's your shots are just like that. It's like they got teeny tiny little needle, micro, put that in. Oh, it's over? Wow, that didn't hurt at all. You know what I'm saying? It wasn't that way. I swear these things, when I was getting shots as a kid, it was like they were tapping the damn maple trees in the spring. We got to bore a hole in there, knock the spigot in there, pour the vaccine juice in there, shake you around a little bit and say, okay, that'll do. It's pretty much that way. When you went to the doctor, you had to like show them your butt and you'd be there over the day. I don't really, right? And then they figure, well, we stuck one side of this young lad's ass. We better stick the other side. And it's like, on that side. was tough times, kids. It was really tough times. You ought to be glad you weren't alive back then. But the deal is that now we all got our shots. I'm all pro shots. And I'm not a cavalier about infectious disease or anything else like that. But the fact is that this measles outbreak, quote unquote, is intensely focused among a group of people. And I respect their religious beliefs. But their religious beliefs don't believe in shots. Okay? I'm not here to tell them in regard to that what God thinks they should do. Right? They can pray and learn and think themselves. And if they think God tells them don't get the shots, then in the United States of America, the government should not be forcing them. Kathy's threatening to shut down their schools, on the, you know, their Amish schools. She's threatening to shut those down. Hope that doesn't go anywhere. But the deal is, you had this population that didn't have immunity, didn't have any shots. Then you had a bunch of illegal aliens come in, bring in their germs, and whoop, measles came back. Overwhelmingly, that means nothing, because overwhelmingly, you know, we all got our measles shot and we're good. But our Amish brothers and sisters don't. And so some of them are sick. And we pray for them. We hope they're okay. Sadly, like you and I have discussed in the past, I think four Amish folks have died down in Pennsylvania. Two of them were babies. But this is in no way a threat to the counties where these good people live, or to the vast state which surrounds them. 108 cases out of a population of 20 million. And the last time we had this many cases was 2019, when in fact the sky did not fall. Life went along pretty well, which is exactly what's going to happen here. It is preposterous of the governor to declare this special status. We are not in a disaster. We are not in an emergency. And we are certainly not in a disaster emergency. It's time for traffic and weather on 570 WSYR.
0: 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In Syracuse, traffic continues to fill in on 690, both east and westbound. You may find your typical traffic for this time of day approaching the 81 interchange downtown. Up in Clay, Route 31 in the area 41, we're seeing traffic moving under speed and some congestion there. The throughway is looking pretty clear both directions leaving Syracuse. I'm Ryan Roman on Syracuse's breaking news, weather and traffic station, News Radio 570 WSYR.
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6: Tonight, mainly clear, low 41. Partly sunny, a shower in the afternoon. Tomorrow, high for Wednesday, 70. Wednesday night, cloudy with a shower in spots, low 55. Partly sunny on Thursday, a shower in spots, a high 68. Friday, partly sunny, a shower or two with a high 65. From the Stellar Roofing Weather Center, I'm Andy Robb.
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6: Do you remember the name Nadal Hassan? No, not a fashion designer. That was somebody else. Nadal Hassan, back in 2009, Fort Hood, Texas, a major in the United States Army, a psychiatrist, got Uncle Sam to pay for his medical school and stuff like that. And he all of a sudden decided that he wanted to be a jihad warrior, that he wanted to kill himself some infidels. So he's there at Fort Hood, a major, medical corps, and he walks in one day to the clinic. Now, I don't know how it is now in the military, but back in those days, there was a clinic. You go on sick call. And, you know, there were some times where you had appointments with doctors, but more often than not, if you didn't feel good or had a problem, you just showed up and you waited. And I remember the few times I went on sick call, I sat looking at that crowded waiting room, waiting my turn to see a doctor. And I thought, man, I can't wait till I'm a civilian and get away from this crap. Now that I am a civilian and some several years have passed and the healthcare system has gone to crap, I look back on sick call and thought, if you wanted to see a doctor, you just had to go down there and sit and read a magazine and they'd call your name, right? Any day you wanted. Now you wait 3 or 4 months. I wish I could be back in the military going on sick call. But it was at a clinic and I had a bunch of GI Joes and GI Bettys. We're in there waiting to see a doctor. And in walked a doctor, Nadal Hassan. And he had a pistol, semi-automatic, high-capacity magazines, multiple. He also had a laser aiming device on his pistol, like a little red dot. And he just started lighting people up. And the unique thing about a military installation is that almost everybody is disarmed. Unless you are out on the rifle range or are an MP, you can't have a gun. You can't carry a gun on a military installation unless it's part of your duty. So anyway, Nidal Hassan, he pulls out his gun and he just starts shooting people down. They're unarmed. They're in this crowded room. 13 were killed right there. 32 additional were wounded. Put the red dot on him, pull the trigger. Laser red dot, pull the trigger. Laser red dot, pull the trigger. When he came up on trial, he didn't put up much of a defense. He said, yeah, I changed sides. Why'd I do it? And he did the whole infidel thing, you know. But he said that these were American service members, and, you know, it'd be in 2009, they might go to Afghanistan, and he wanted to kill them before they were able to go over there and kill any Muslims. And so he, protecting his Muslim brethren over in the sandbox, he decided he'd just start killing unarmed G.I. Joes and G.I. Bettys then. Well, I have hated Nidal Hassan from that day to this. Sniveling, coward, bastard, you know what I'm saying? At any rate, the other day, apparently, Hegseth was thinking, Pete Hegseth, Secretary of Defense, and he said, hold it now, this man's on death row, we're in charge of death row, I bet we could do this. And so Hegseth looks up on what are the rules and the regs, and it is, if a president issues an execution warrant, then, well, the process is the president issues an execution warrant. That is presented, in this case, to the secretary or acting secretary of the Army. And the secretary of the Army will then have, I think it's between 60 and 120, or it's somewhere in that range, 1 to 3 months to schedule an execution time and place. And at any rate, Hegseth takes this information to old Don Trump. Old Don Trump says, make it so. And so an execution warrant was issued. It has been delivered to the acting secretary of the Army. And the acting secretary of the Army, I'm certain, will schedule a time, date, and place for this execution by firing squad, which has a 100% effectiveness rate. Unlike Tennessee lethal injection. Anyway, there is the defendant in this matter, the holy Muslim warrior, Nidal Hassan. He could stop this. You can file an appeal to a civilian court, which will probably tie you up for years or decades into the future. But I hope that this fellow is eager to get to his 72 virgin goats up in heaven. And it says, oh, yeah, no, shoot me. That'd be fine. Because here's the deal. I time, date, and place. I don't know. If I'm Trump, where do I want to do this, right? My thought would be, and I'm just thinking outside the box here, okay? How about Times Square, midnight, New Year's Eve, as the ball drops, okay? As the ball drops. 5, 4, 3, 2, 1, boom! Right? Right there, and overslumps our Islamic warrior. That's one idea. I'm just putting that out there for your consideration, okay? Some think about, all right? Unfortunately, we missed July 4th on the 250th, but I think this will be an adequate replacement. So I have wished from that day to this that somebody just opened a door and thrown a gun in there to the soldiers, and they would have taken care of business themselves. It's a horrible, evil thing. He killed unarmed American soldiers in the American homeland in a clinic where they had come for medical care, and he was a medical doctor. And honestly, a martyr for his cause, I say let's do it ASAP. And here's the thing, maybe we can make it a twofer, okay? Like as he's sitting there at the firing squad, maybe we got somebody who could sit on his lap or something like that, you know? like one of these. You got down to

0: Yeah, well, we got to have somebody down there, don't we? You get double the bang for your buck, I think, literally. News time with Dave Smith on 570 WSYR.
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5: From the 570 WSYR Newsroom, I'm Dave Smith. The Republican National Committee has confirmed on their website that President Trump will be in Syracuse on Friday. The rally is scheduled to be at 5:30. Trump plans to appear with Bruce Blakeman, the Republican nominee for governor, along with other GOP candidates on November's ballot, such as Madison County Sheriff Todd Hood and Kaylee Buller. Trump is due to make his remarks at 7. The actual location for the rally, though, has yet to be announced. Onondaga County Sheriff's Office is looking for the public's help in finding a drug suspect, Sadaldeen Allah.
6: He's charged with multiple counts, including criminal possession of a controlled substance. A photo of Allah is posted on the Onondaga County Sheriff's Office social media pages. Anyone with information should call the department. Marty Casper, News Radio 570 WSYR.
5: SUNY ESF President and former Onondaga County Executive Joni Mahoney says she plans to retire. Mahoney became the school's fifth president and the first woman to hold that office in 2020. She started at the school as COO in 2018 after leaving her job as county executive. Mahoney says she'll leave once the school finds her replacement. Syracuse teen recovering after being shot in broad daylight yesterday afternoon. Police say an 18-year-old victim was shot multiple times in the leg on Kinney Street. Remains hospitalized in stable condition. No word on any motive or any arrests. And Cornell faculty is preparing a no-confidence vote against the university's administration over the school's handling of the alleged gang rape in 2024. Your next news in 30 minutes. 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
7: 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In Syracuse, crews are on scene of a crash, working to clear that. Wolf Street near First North Street. Also in Syracuse, your typical rush hour traffic, 690, both directions approaching the 81 ramp downtown. On Roman, I'm hearing the weather action, News Radio 570 WSYR.
8: Tonight, mainly clear, low 41. Partly sunny, a passing afternoon shower Wednesday, high 70. Tomorrow night, cloudy, a shower in spots, low 55. Thursday, partly sunny, shower in spots, high 68. And Friday's high 65.
23: Fox News, I'm Tom Graham. Demonstrations ramping up today in France after weeks of protests and riots. Many unhappy about inequality and demanding more funding for the nation's schools.
24: Today's demonstrations were much bigger and far more intense. Tens of thousands of people lining the streets of Paris, going from one plaza to another in the center part of town. And it was there at that plaza where there was this huge clash between riot police and demonstrators.
23: Fox's Jeff Paul in Paris. President Trump announcing his administration will spend $6.6 billion to build components for submarines in Baltimore.
25: This massive project will create over 3,100 new jobs right here in Maryland and will support an additional 11,000 jobs across the nation.
23: President has ramped up events in several states as next month's midterm elections near. 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
5: The Republican National Committee has confirmed on their website that President Trump will be in Syracuse on Friday. The rally is scheduled to be at 5:30. Trump plans to appear with Bruce Blakeman, the Republican nominee for governor, along with other GOP candidates on November's ballot, such as Madison County Sheriff Todd Hood and Kaylee Buller. Trump is due to make his remarks at 7. The actual location for the rally, though, has yet to be announced. Onondaga County Sheriff's Office is looking for the public's help in finding a drug suspect, Sadaldeen Allah.
6: He's charged with multiple counts, including criminal possession of a controlled substance. A photo of Allah is posted on the Onondaga County Sheriff's Office social media pages.
5: Executive Mahoney says she'll leave once the school finds her replacement. Syracuse teen recovering after being shot in broad daylight yesterday afternoon. Police say an 18-year-old victim was shot multiple times in the leg on Kinney Street. Remains hospitalized in stable condition. No word on any motive or any arrests. Your next news in 30 minutes. Breaking news anytime on Syracuse's breaking news, weather, and traffic station. 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
17: Back, my friend. Welcome back. In this tragic circumstance down at Cornell University, there is illustrated a principle of life. And that is that, well, I'm going to use words that aren't right. No, I got a way to say it. A finite number of evils can create an infinite number of consequences. In the situation at Cornell, if the allegations made by the young lady are true, and they certainly have much that lends to their credibility, one could certainly presume that what the young lady is saying is true. What you had was seven men, approximately, who did evil things, right? Who broke the law, in all likelihood, who acted inappropriately, who victimized a young woman that each one of them should have been honor-bound to protect and defend. It was an event which impacted, or involved rather, eight people. Maybe if you include all the men in the group chat, it'd be 36, 37 people. But the evil deeds of that finite number of fraternal brothers, if the allegations are correct, has now torn apart

one of this state's best universities, has probably ended the career of the university's president, has provided dramatic upset to a great many women, particularly, who recognize the potential of victimization in their own lives and in our society as a consequence of them being female. You have an awful lot of students, hundreds if not a thousand or more, of both genders at Cornell who are deeply upset. You've had damage to the international reputation of Cornell University. You've had damage to physical property through vandalism, graffiti primarily. You have the eyes of a nation looking on Cornell, not in admiration for its academic or research achievements, but because of this dark and horrible evil that was perpetrated. The lives of hundreds, if not thousands, of people and of a well-respected institution are significantly damaged by this finite number of evildoers. On that night, those 2 years ago, because a small group of men made evil criminal decisions, much evil is done. Beginning primarily, fundamentally, with the young lady. And in sort of resonating waves reaching outward across this state and country. And again, much harm has come from this. It just leaves you shaking your head. The trust in the Cornell police is shot. Trust in the district attorney probably is shot, and again, difficulties and tensions in society are exacerbated by this, and that's the principle that small seeds of evil grow to bear an awful lot of fruit, and that's true not just in situations like this, it's true in most situations, which is a good cause for just a reminder that we should not, we should choose the right. We should avoid evil. We should look at the world through that lens. Am I doing right or am I doing wrong? This moment, this action, this situation, is this who I am? Is this how I was raised? Is this what I want to be remembered for? Is this why I was born? Right, and you need to do a constant check of yourself to remember who you are. And, maybe young people are figuring out who they are. But that's no excuse. Your mother and father, I presume, taught you something. Everyone has a conscience. Society has mores and values. And you learn them, if only by osmosis. And so I'll shut my mouth on this, except to say that when we see others who, by choosing evil, do harm, that's one more reminder for us to choose good. And it is a specific zero-sum game in that regard. There is good and there is evil. There is right and there is wrong. And, there are certain questions. What topping should I get on my pizza? Which don't relate to good or evil. But there are other situations that relate to good and evil. And you and I, doesn't matter what the rest of the world does, doesn't matter what the person on your left does or what the person on your right does, it matters what you do. We have to do what's right. We have to choose good over evil. Now, it's a growth process. Repentance exists for a reason. We're all going to step in the dog crap, but doesn't mean we have to stay in it. And to avoid the dog crap, you just have to. It makes it sound easy. It's not easy, but it is simple. The concept is simple. As you are in a situation, as you're making a decision,

0: you ask yourself, maybe even consciously, is this right or is this wrong? Is this good or is this evil? Am I building up or am I tearing down? And if you need to be simplistic about it, and I don't mean that in a negative way, you can ask yourself, what would my mother have me do right now? And if you're a person of faith, what would God have me do right now? And you answer that question honestly, and then you do that. It's time for traffic and weather on 570 WSYR.
1: 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In Syracuse, crews are on scene of a crash, working clear at Wolf Street near First North Street. Also in Syracuse, your typical rush hour traffic, 690, both directions approaching the 81 ramp downtown. I'm Ron Roman on Syracuse's breaking news, weather and traffic station, News Radio 570 WSYR.
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6: WSYR. Weather. Tonight, mainly clear, low 41. Partly sunny, a shower in the afternoon. Tomorrow, high for Wednesday, 70. Wednesday night, cloudy with a shower in spots, low 55. Partly sunny on Thursday, a shower in spots, a high 68. Friday, partly sunny, a shower or two with a high 65. From the Stellar Roofing Weather Center, I'm Andy Robb.
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15: There's a lot of mavericks in that story. We're going to have mavericks on the show. We're going to have plenty of robber barons.
13: So many robber barons. And you know what? 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
17: Let's talk a little bit about Russians and the plague. There has been a story the last couple of days about the death of a researcher at a government laboratory in Siberia in the Russian Republic. The researcher was initially announced to have died of pneumonic plague. However, the Russian government has since denied that, saying, no, that didn't happen. Well, what is pneumonic plague? You ever hear of the Black Death? The plague, bubonic plague? These are all consequences of human beings being infected by a bacteria called Yersinia pestis. Yersinia pestis is most commonly transmitted to humans through the bites of infected fleas, fleas that live on rodents like mice and rats. And sometimes, like in the desert Southwest in the United States, it will sometimes pop up. But, of course, in Europe, the Black Death and all that, what happened is

0: bubonic plague is a horrible thing, the Black Death. Black because of the effect it has sometimes in death upon the skin of Caucasians who succumb to it. But it turns out that at this lab in Russia, they were doing some kind of research on Yersinia pestis. And you want to push pause for a moment and say, why possibly would Russia be doing research on Yersinia pestis, the plague? Why would that be? Russia's a bad country. Russia invaded Ukraine. Russia kills people on a regular basis. Russia, why are you doing this? Further, the lab worker in Siberia died of something called pneumonic plague, P-N-E-U-M-O-N-I-C plague, same word like pneumonia, meaning through your lungs. That's bad, because now what can happen is you can transmit the plague, Yersinia pestis, without having the rodents and without having the fleas. All of a sudden, the vector becomes a human being. Like if I have pneumonic plague and I sneeze something like that, I launch some of those into the air. It becomes a respiratory infection. You breathe some of my air and you pick up some of my Yersinia pestis, at which point you are screwed. And we have just transmitted the plague from one person to another. It manifests itself as an aggressive and often fatal pneumonia, as was the case with this lab worker, who initially was reported to have become infected as a consequence of a broken test tube. Of course, you kind of wonder if even in a Russian lab, they still use test tubes, and would they put a highly contagious, possible, you know, pandemic-creating germ, if you will, in a test tube. I don't know. But that's the story with that. And, of course, as bad as the bubonic plague is, the pneumonic plague is worse because the transmission is dramatically enhanced by the elimination of the rodent and the flea. When it's just human to human, as a respiratory transmission, a bit if this was not a situation where they were working on germ warfare, biological weapons. Why else would a sinister, aggressive nation like Russia be working on, again, something like this? I doubt it was in the interest of science. We've had about 100 years to study Yersinia pestis. There's not a lot left to be discovered, I would suspect. But there's a lot of evil in the Russian heart, as Putin carries it about. So hopefully our people are playing defense on this one. I need to run. God bless you. Keep your chin up. And God bless the United States of America. News is next. Then you and I'll be back here tomorrow afternoon, 3 to 6, on 570 WSYR.
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9: 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In Syracuse, crews are on scene of a crash, working to clear that. Wolf Street near First North Street. Also in Syracuse, your typical rush hour traffic, 690, both directions approaching the 81 ramp downtown. I'm Ron Roman on Syracuse's breaking news, weather and traffic station, News Radio 570 WSYR.
10: Tonight, mainly clear, low 41. Partly sunny, a passing afternoon shower Wednesday, high 70. Tomorrow night, cloudy, a shower in spots, low 55. Thursday, partly sunny, shower in spots, high 68. And Friday's high 65.
11: From the 570 WSYR Newsroom, I'm Dave Smith. The Republican National Committee has confirmed on their website that President Trump will be in Syracuse Friday. The rally is scheduled to be held at 5:30 with Trump speaking at 7. Where the rally will take place, though, has not been announced. Fallout continues into the alleged rape case at the Cornell University fraternity.
12: Hundreds of Cornell students took part in a demonstration yesterday to protest the university's handling of the alleged rape in 2024. The case was recently reopened after the former student filed a civil suit alleging she was drugged and raped by seven members of the Chi Phi fraternity. Joel Askey, News Radio 570 WSYR.
11: And the trustees at Cornell are bringing in a former deputy U.S. Attorney General during the Obama administration, Sally Yates, to review the university's handling case. Senior Executive Joan Mahoney says she plans to retire. Mahoney became the school's fifth president and the first woman to hold that office in 2020. She started at the school as COO in 2018 after she left the county executive position. Mahoney says she will officially leave once the school finds her replacement. And the city of Fulton is looking to raise the property tax levy beyond New York's statutory limit. The city's common council is holding a public hearing tonight. Under state law, municipalities are limited to the lesser of 2% increase or the inflation factor, but they can override that limit if at least 60% of the governing board approves the action. The hearing's at 7 o'clock at the Fulton City Hall. Your next news at 6:30. 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
5: There's early voting going on in a number of states. Linda, we're going to put up on the website where early voting is taking place. I know it started in my free state of Florida. I tend to like to vote on Election Day myself, but, you know, it's perfectly fine. We have a lot of developments as it relates to the election, a lot of developments in the Cornell 7 case. Unlike a lot of people in the media in Ithaca, New York, where Cornell is located, activists now have gotten up to their eyeballs in this case. We're going to wait, watch, see, and we're not rushing to judgment. There's not one thing about this case that I like, however, and especially the behavior of these, quote, fraternity brothers. I'm going to tell you something. I really am almost getting to the point where I think for way too many college kids that the 4 years that they're spending in college is a waste of their time. And I see it too often. I know what's going on. I talk to too many parents. And, you know, it used to be like you got to get your college degree. And for most people, it would help them in life. There are so many schools now that have become indoctrination centers. They're so woke. They've got agendas. The kids are getting meaningless degrees. They get pass-fail grades because they don't want to hurt kids' feelings if they were to get a D or an F in a class. So you get a pass-fail. Everyone passes. You move on to the next class. And, you know, so the time of a lot of kids at a lot of colleges is occupied hanging out at frat houses and sorority houses and going to football games and, you know, getting wasted. And that could, you know, entail drinking too much or using drugs and alcohol and getting wasted, hooking up with as many people as possible. That culture, you know, is way too common on college campuses. I'm not trying to sound like my grandfather here. I'm just telling you that a college degree to me is not what it once was. It used to really mean something. It meant it was a real dedication that was needed to get a specific degree. Now, if you're going for engineering, if you're going pre-med, if you're going pre-law, if you want to get a master's in business and you want to excel and you want to be at the top of your class, I'm not saying there aren't plenty of those students still out there. There are people that put their academics as their top priority and partying and carrying on as a very low priority. There are a lot of those kids. I know people that went to college, you know, very dedicated in wanting to pursue an individual passion or career, and they've done very well. And I'm not dismissing the fact that I never finished college. I ran out of money, but I was a good student when I went there. But I can look back on it and tell you there's nothing that I really learned in college that's applicable to what I do and what my career has become and what it does kind of enrich your life. My real education came from reading on my own. You know, thank God I had a mother that really believed in education and reading. What's the name of that influencer? Alex somebody, Linda, you would probably know who it is. What is her name? I don't really, do you know the one I'm talking about? I think she's got like a Netflix series or something. I only have heard of her recently. She bragged that she didn't read a book her whole life. And I'm like, okay, that's a problem. But did Linda disappear? Is she like,
6: no, I'm here. I just have no idea who it is. And Ethan is saying in my ear, Alex Cooper. And I thought he said it in your ear, but he clearly didn't. So I apologize. Alex Cooper is this person who I do not know who she is. That is her name.
5: Okay. She used to work with that girl that does, I think, another Alex, I don't know, who does the podcast that Kamala went on, Call Me Daddy. I'm not that hip into pop culture.
6: So I'm going to correct it. I'm looking at X. Her name is Alex, A-L-I-X, Earl, and she is admitting that
5: right.
6: She's never read a book. She never read a book is crazy.
5: Maybe Dr. Seuss. Yeah. Look, she's apparently doing very well. She's got her own Netflix series. She worked for the Call Me Daddy podcast, and apparently her and the host of that show are now in some big fight. I mean, it's a big drama, but that's not my

0: point. My point is, like, Linda, for example, you went to school, you got degrees, you got master's degrees. It's applicable. It has been applicable to your life. The one thing that school would do, if you actually care about it, is it would give you good habits that you would carry into adulthood, into the workforce. And I can tell you over the years, there's such an obvious difference when we hire people, either on the radio show or the TV show, people that are motivated, people that are going to work hard and go the extra mile and that want to succeed, and those that feel entitled and have no desire to work hard and more concerned about lunch and when they get to go home. It just is what it is. But
1: I would say that I'm a little bit different because I did all of my education on my own dime at night. And I went to school with adults. These kids that go to school.
0: When you're paying for it yourself, yeah, it makes a difference.
1: Yeah, but even during the day, and they're part of all the groups and the frats, and I'm on this and I'm on that, and I'll just skip class today. You didn't have that luxury at night. It wasn't a thing.
0: No, that would accurately describe a lot of my high school years, but I was getting real life experience by working a lot. And I always just like to work. I'd rather just do than sit there and book learn. But my mom was brilliant, valedictorian of her high school class, couldn't afford college. She grew up very poor in the South Bronx and could do the New York Times crossword puzzle in ink and finish it every day, which I don't know how she did that. You know, she gave me a copy of the Harvard's classics, you know, like Pilgrim's Progress and Dante's Inferno and so on and so forth. I read all those books and I got an education from that. I've gotten an education because I read, you know, probably the equivalent of a book or two books a day preparing for the show. And that's an education. If people would just read a newspaper, and I did that from the time I was 8 years old delivering papers. Anyway, so the election's in 28 days. We will get to this issue. I just find this whole Cornell 7 thing to just close the circle on this, and we'll debate the aspect of it. I'm telling people, don't rush to judgment here. You know, this has the potential to be Duke Lacrosse 2.0. I think in many ways it might end up being that way. All these people are protesting in Ithaca, inside of Cornell, and all that's going on, and the rush to judgment. But on the other hand, it's not Duke Lacrosse. The behavior is repugnant, everything that you're reading. Now, does it rise to the level of a crime? I don't know. It's problematic. Then you have another problem. FGC, I would argue, it tainting the jury pool with such definitive statements about the guilt of the young men involved in this. And the young men, their behavior was atrocious based on the text messaging. The whole thing is atrocious. And it's horrible because we're sending the kids to school. You think they're going to study and learn and spend their time doing productive things. And too many kids are spending their time drinking, doing drugs, having sex. And they're getting passed on by these professors that are woke and indoctrinated and don't want to hurt kids' feelings with bad grades. It's insane. There is an institutional problem larger than this individual case, which we will eventually hopefully get to the bottom of. We have newly unearthed video of Abdul El-Sayed, the Democratic Michigan candidate, claiming he's a citizen of both America and Egypt, apparently told the Detroit audience in 2016 that he has dual citizenship in the U.S. and Egypt, according to previously unreported video. The second time now he's been documented making this claim, even though his campaign now claims he was never a dual citizen. So are you lying then or you're lying now? I carried dual citizenship, quote unquote, and I grew up spending most of my summers in another country where I understood what it meant not to have the right to self-govern, said El-Sayed. You know, and then he went on to tell a story, one that he tells on the campaign trail a decade later, that he was questioned by Egyptian police during one of his summer visits for publicly cursing Hosni Mubarak, Egypt's president at the time. And anyway, he said his academic resume stated in 2014 he was a citizen of the U.S. and Egypt. I just don't believe a word that comes out of this guy's mouth, to be very blunt with you. I just don't. And, you know, it was interesting because there was an MSDNC focus group and you had several African-American voters in Michigan. Now, about 80%+ wanted to vote Democratic or Democrat, but only about 60% want to vote for El

0: Syed. So, again, I go back to the polls here, and I'm just saying 28 days is an eternity, even with early voting in a lot of states right now. And if everybody in this audience takes this seriously, I'm telling you, Republicans can shock the world and they can beat historical trends. I'm saying it's possible. Not saying it's going to happen. I'm saying that you can make it happen. So we'll see. Why is Barack Obama now getting behind Abdul El-Sayed? I don't know, but he's apparently going to campaign with him in Detroit. I've always felt that Barack Obama kind of hid his radicalism, as evidenced by Reverend Jeremiah Wright and his friendship with Bernadine Dorn and Bill Ayers and his relationship to community organizing and ACORN and going back to Frank Marshall Davis and the Chum Gang. You know, all things we did a deep dive in that the media never touched, which is probably one of the reasons I lived rent-free in his head for such a long time. Linda, I spent a lot of time with Rom Rombo Deadfish yesterday in a podcast. Got pretty contentious at times. He didn't like the fact that I knew his record backwards and forwards. Do people not know that I actually prepare for my shows? I mean, that was a little
1: shocking. Well, he was a public figure. That's kind of stupid.
0: I don't know. We'll show you this on TV tonight about El-Sayed saying that he's a dual citizen. We'll see where that goes. There's another report in the Washington Free Beacon that Abdul El-Sayed campaigned three times with a 9/11 truther, an imam who served in the Iranian propaganda unit and helped lead think tanks sanctioned for funding Hezbollah. But anyway, the story goes on to say that he quietly campaigned three times this year with a Michigan-based cleric who served as an Iranian Navy propaganda apparatchik in the 1980s and as a high-ranking official at Iran's Martyrs Foundation, now sanctioned by the U.S. government for funneling money to Hezbollah and paying stipends to the families of suicide bombers. Wow. I wonder why he had a hard time answering Martha McCallum about, you know, terrorist groups yesterday on Fox News. Anyway, the guy's name is Muhammad Ali Alahi, the imam of Yisrael, located in Dearborn Heights. They hosted El-Sayed at a campaign event at his mosque on June 24th. They organized an anti-Israel interfaith roundtable for El-Sayed on July 21st, attended a Dearborn fundraiser last month that raised $350,000 for El-Sayed, but I'm sure he's not radical at all. I'm sure he's just, you know, I'm sure he's not doing AOC. That's, you know, woke 1.0 crazy. I'm sure he doesn't believe any of this. Anyway, 800-941-SEAN if you want to be a part of the program. A lot more on the midterms coming up. I'll get into the Cornell 7 case and much more. 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
0: You know, I just read a report. It showed that gold is hitting brand new multi-month highs. Now, gold has seen

0: Well, we've got over 5,000 arrested as violence spreading all throughout Paris. We'll get to that today. We've got an update. Governor Spamberger, who was really woke 1.0 crazy and adopted the lie to the your constituents strategy. Free dozens of convicted murderers, rapists, repeat violent offenders. Sounds like she was DSA, abolish prisons, abolish the police, no bail, long before anybody else. Iran is getting crushed, and nobody really in the media is paying attention to it. We'll get to all of that. There's still some controversy over the president offering $5,000. We're going to tell you about an investigation into Jack Smith that is, I think he's really in legal jeopardy. We'll explain that with Jim Jordan and more. And your calls, 800-941-SHAWN.
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2: Fox News, I'm John Saucier. The tensions remain high in the Strait of Hormuz as the U.S. and Iran continue to try and control the waterway. President Trump again suggesting an end to this war could be coming soon.
3: We have to finish up. And it's a question of which way. Do we want to do it the nice way or the not so nice way? And pretty soon you'll find out.
2: Cornell University announcing today that former U.S. Deputy Attorney General Sally Yates will lead an independent review of how the school handled an alleged gang rape at a campus fraternity house in 2024. New York Governor Kathy Hochul says she's hopeful the investigation leads to changes.
4: This is about finding out how we can just change the culture that was clearly there, that is so abhorrent to all of us as we see the results.
2: Protesters criticized the university for not doing enough to investigate the incident. Lawyers for two of the accused students claim their clients did nothing wrong. 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
5: 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In Syracuse, crews are on scene of a crash, working to clear that. Wolf Street near First North Street. Also in Syracuse, your typical rush hour traffic, 690, both directions approaching the 81 ramp downtown. I'm Ron Roman on Syracuse's breaking news, weather and traffic station, News Radio 570 WSYR.
6: Tonight, mainly clear, low 41. Partly sunny, a shower in the afternoon tomorrow. High for Wednesday, 70. Wednesday night, cloudy with a shower in spots, low 55. Partly sunny on Thursday, a shower in spots, a high 68. Friday, partly sunny, a shower or two with a high 65. From the Stellar Roofing Weather Center, I'm Andy Robb.
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1: Doing anything by yourself, you're never alone.
2: I followed my dad's advice to always prove myself and do what I can in the Navy and make him proud, make everyone proud. So I try to do that with everything I do. Being a woman, it's sometimes more challenging because we have to wear the same amount of gear that a man does. And we have to do the same amount of pull-ups that a man does for the physical training and the test. It's a challenge, but you can do it. You just got to set your mind to it. Taught me how to be a leader, independent, confident.
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1: All right, 25 till the top of the hour. We'll get to your calls coming up, 800-941-SEAN. 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All right, 20 days till the election. We're following the story, the mass student riots that are escalating all across France. We have spent a lot of time on this program telling you that Europe and Western civilization with it is in a massive, precipitous decline. And we've given you the reasons for it. It's very obvious, not difficult to figure out. They've adopted socialism in many, if not most, of these Western European countries. Climate alarmism, they've spent trillions and trillions of dollars on it. And that has caused them to become reliant on their so-called top geopolitical foe, which would be Russia and Vladimir Putin. And they also have had unfettered, illegal immigration without assimilation. And I've talked about this often. And I never thought in my lifetime I'd see over 100 Sharia courts in Great Britain or no-go zones in France and other parts of Western Europe. Interestingly, you know, the big tell in all of this, and we took our B-2 bombers out of there yesterday, one of the Great Britain's air bases where we were keeping them, because they're not a reliable ally. You know, if they didn't have the moral clarity to stand with the U.S. against the number one state sponsor of terror, I think it speaks volumes about what a paper tiger the NATO alliance has become. And on top of everything else, they have been unwilling to commit to their own national security and defense. And also the defense of NATO. It's like pulling teeth to get them to pay their fair share. Some countries are just outright not paying. And so as a result, the culture is changing. And now we have mass student riots now escalating across France, violent clashes. See student blockades at schools and taken to the streets. They're voicing their discontent. There's apparently a lot of teacher shortages.

you know, the promises of socialism. Long days, dilapidated school buildings. A lot of schools have remained, you know, closed across the country. The rallies drag on. Their education minister said that Monday evening that 190 students have been injured in the protest. 15-year-old boy reportedly losing a hand in clashes. France's justice ministry said Monday 5,060 people had been arrested since the protest started. 87% apparently minors. Anyway, this minister said that in an interview that the movement was legitimate at the outset. France's interior minister said that the unrest no longer has anything to do with legitimate expression of what their school demands are. But now French officials now have the number of protesters at, you know, over a quarter of a million people. And these marches are being held now in 40 cities, spreading from Paris on out throughout the country. And, you know, you have activists, you have teachers, you have parents, university students, a lot of leftists, et cetera, et cetera. A lot of clashes with the police. Demonstrators keep chanting, "We are all anti-fascist," et cetera. It's a little bit reminiscent of the summer of love, the summer of 2020, you know, where we had mostly peaceful protests that resulted in dozens of dead Americans, thousands of injured cops, and billions in property damage. And a vice presidential candidate at the time that said, "Oh, they're not going to stop. They shouldn't stop. And we're not going to stop supporting them." We have pro-Palestinian protesters have now emerged amidst the so-called student riots in France. The media calling the ongoing riots, quote, student protests over school funding. But there seems to be another huge element stoking the unrest. There's a New Arab Post report that hundreds of the demonstrators in France on October 3rd gathered against Israel's, quote, atrocities in Palestine and southern Lebanon. This demonstration now marking 3 years since the start of, you know, what happened on October the 7th. And our hearts go out to the people of Israel as they now, like we came up on our 25th anniversary, this being the third anniversary of October 7th. The president has weighed in on this and has said this is out of control, mass migration, and Islam framing the unrest as part of a broader warning about immigration and cultural change. You know, I had Caroline Leavitt on my podcast, and she just describes in detail. I was asking her, what is President Trump like in these meetings with foreign leaders? And she recalled one instance. I think it was Starmer was the prime minister at the time. And how President Trump just said to Starmer that your open borders is destroying your country. And, you know, how does Great Britain ever end up with 100 Sharia courts? What he said about the situation in France is what's happening in France is nothing less than out of control mass migration. He said it's not about schools. It's about Islam wanting to take over this once great country. I don't know how they I don't know what they do to save Western Europe. I really don't, because I think it's so out of control. The numbers are so high that, and I have a hard time understanding why, if you're going to let people into your free country and they want to come and they don't want to assimilate into the more values, assimilate into what your country is, but want to change your country, why did they go there in the first place? Unless they're on a mission to spread whatever ideology they may want to spread. And why does the country allow that? I mean, could you imagine if Kamala Harris won the 24 election, and you think about it, do you think that we would have had 16 months of zero migration into this country? I mean, we had net illegal immigration in 2025. Not one person in 16 months has been allowed to go free and illegal in this country. Not one. You know, and of course they lied to us and kept telling us over and over again that that the borders are closed and the borders secure. One of the biggest lies ever told. Just like Joe's not a cognitive mess. Another big lie that was told to all of us. So I look to Virginia and I look at the new emerging

strategy 28 days out of this midterm, and I'm thinking, oh, they just are adopting the Abigail Spanberger strategy. Abigail Spanberger never ran on any of the things that she's doing, meaning a lot, fighting for the rights of men to play women's sports. Here she has a parole board. Her appointees, a report today in the Daily Caller, have been freeing dozens and dozens of convicted murderers, rapists, and repeat violent offenders. I'll read from the Daily Caller. The parole board appointed by Virginia's Democratic Governor Abigail Spanberger has now approved the release of dozens of violent offenders, including rapists and murderers, in the last 2 months. All five board members were appointed by Governor Spanberger after she began her term in January. By the way, if you want, I'll give you a few examples of these upstanding citizens that her decided to unleash on the public. For example, Reginald James Holland, convicted of rape, forcible sodomy, robbery, 2 counts of kidnapping, possession of a sawed-off shotgun. They were sentenced to life for 5 of the 6 charges. Spanberger's appointees voted to release this guy, Holland, and saying his release and claiming his release is compatible with public safety and that he showed clear acceptance of responsibility for the offenses. And in the case of Reginald James, because they were both convicted, he was facing a life sentence after being convicted on 2 counts of first-degree murder. And the Spanberger Parole Board voted unanimously to release this guy, citing active participation in faith or community programs and his sustained emotional and behavioral stability. You have David Jones, convicted of charges of sodomy, burglary, assault, riot inciting, as well as rape, for which he was facing a life sentence. Well, Spanberger's appointees voted unanimously to release him, saying that he has demonstrated rehabilitation and his vocational achievements. So if you want murderers, rapists, burglars, thieves and drug dealers running around your state, your neighborhood, well, you're right up in the DSA, abolish prisons, abolish police and bail. And of course, amnesty for every illegal, vetted or unvetted, because that's what you're going to get. That's your future. Moving on to some other news. I don't know why it's controversial that President Trump is giving these $5,000 checks out. It was an interesting article, Anna Marie Cox, Mediaite. Headline, Democrats should admit it. Trump's $5,000 checks are a great idea. Democrats' response to this promise to deliver $5,000 into every American's hands is, you know, shady, a bribe, illegal. But by the way, Joe Biden did this himself. It was almost the same amount of money, about $3,000. I look at it from a different point of view. I think Americans just generally are overtaxed. And by the way, if they want to means test it, they can do that too. I don't really care. So, you know, it just is what it is. We are watching. We're going to have the House Judiciary Committee Chairman Jim Jordan on later. This is what we got from justthenews.com and John Solomon. Now, if you recall, we had Jim Jordan on after we had the prosecutor, Jack Smith, before his committee. And he did not do particularly well that day before that committee. And John Solomon now breaking this news because he's already been, you know, scrutinized and a referral given for lying to that committee and to other committees. But for spying on Congress, you might recall that Lindsey Graham, before he passed away, said he would likely file a lawsuit over the fact that he was being spied on by Jack Smith's team. But now we find out, and this is the new development, that they campaign advisors and Trump's legal defense team and journalists and campaign advisors using a pen registered device was able to track the calls coming to and from his now chief of staff, Susie Wiles' phone. Now, Susie Wiles was then pretty much Trump's chief of staff when he was out of office and working with him every single day and working on a lot of these cases where he was being charged unfairly. But these new declassified memos reveal some of the FBI's invasive tactics. The latest memo

0: was released by the White House Government Transparency Task Force. They were released yesterday, show FBI agents assigned to Smith's team using a dragnet of data gathering tactics in the midst of the 2024 election. Why? To monitor phone calls, social media, political endorsements, other constitutionally protected activities. Now, this three-year classified document probe of then-ex-President Trump, which put Joe Biden's administration in charge of the legal fate of his GOP rival, was approved at the highest levels of the Biden Justice Department. And according to this report, that means Attorney General Merrick Garland, that means Deputy Attorney General Lisa Monaco, that means FBI Director Chris Wray, according to these memos. The probe also made FBI agents at times uncomfortable, and yet senior officials at the Bureau's Washington, D.C. field office and their counterintelligence unit and their team raising concerns that they did not have a justification to raid Trump's Florida home and wanted to use a less invasive solution than a search warrant, according to documents. Now, this is the thing about this. If you recall, and we reported on it at the time, that the FBI was given free and full access to Mar-a-Lago with the approval of Donald Trump. He never stopped them. He just said, come anytime you want. They went, they had full access to the entire facility. And it ends up that they did find a room where they thought documents were in it that maybe shouldn't have been delivered. Remember, no president packs his own boxes when he's leaving office. It doesn't happen. But there was nobody hiding anything. It was there in a room in plain sight. And as a matter of fact, the FBI even followed up. And the FBI asked that they put an additional lock on that particular room. Now, if they wanted to come back, they had free access the first time. All they had to do was ask. And I'm sure they would have been given access again. As a matter of fact, I even asked Trump that question. And he said, sure, I would have given them access as much as they wanted. And if they thought something didn't belong there, they could have taken whatever they wanted also. And he wouldn't have cared. How does the president know? Anyway, 800-941-SHAWN if you want to be a part of the program. October 7th, 2023. Wow. Israeli firefighter Danny faced a nightmare no parent should ever have to endure. Imagine being in this situation. Terrorists attacking his community, his daughter and son-in-law trapped inside their home. The home is burning. He's a firefighter. Home is burning right in front of his eyes during the horrific attacks on that day. There was nothing that he could do to save his own family. And Danny had so dedicated his life to rescuing others. Here he is watching his own family die. And in the midst of this unimaginable grief, he stepped forward to help evacuate other people, other survivors, and care for his entire shattered community. And today he continues helping them rebuild. And this is, you know, just one heroic story out of such evil on October 7th. Anyway, thousands and thousands of Israelis are counting on you. 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They're providing it, shelter. They're also providing mobile medical clinics for the elderly. 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
13: Right, when we come back, we'll check in with House Judiciary Committee Chairman Jim Jordan on the abuse of Jack Smith. 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
2: Caffeine can be really good for you and help a lot of things, and caffeine can be kind of bad for you.
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2: Naturally, it's in the coffee bean and in chocolate and tea, but it's also added artificially in things like soda. 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It's blocking that adenosine. You're going to feel alert and awake. It's got that adrenaline going, and it's rewarding you with the dopamine. I mentioned the vicious cycle, the inevitable crash.
3: Right.
2: Like any stimulant drug, and you want more of it. Eventually, it's going to affect your sleep patterns. All right, how about some health benefits?
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2: They found everything from not develop Parkinson's disease to dropping your risk of various cancers.
3: Well, coffee actually is shown to reduce your risk of diabetes.
2: 4 cups a day, 50% less chance of mouth and throat cancer.
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3: So you enjoy its effects longer.
2: Nice.
3: Yeah.
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10: Another strong message for Iran. I'm Lisa Lacera, Fox News. President Trump at a Navy shipyard near Baltimore this afternoon, but the Tehran was on top of mind.
11: We have to finish up, and it's only a question of which way. Do we want to do it the nice way or the not so nice way? And pretty soon you'll find out.
10: The president saying Iran is weak and ineffective and we need to finish it off. On the shipyard, the president said it'll be called Arsenal 2 and will focus on building next generation submarines. When he returned to the White House, the president was asked if he has spoken with Russian President Vladimir Putin about the possible case of plague in a Siberian lab.
11: I have a call scheduled.
10: A 28-year-old scientist died at the Anti-Plague Institute, authorities say from pneumonia with an unknown cause. Cornell University bringing in a former federal official to oversee the investigation of a 2024 sexual assault on campus.
12: New York Governor Kathy Hochul at an unrelated event discussed Cornell University's choice of Obama-era DOJ official Sally Yates to investigate the sex assault Jane Doe said took place.

0: support. I just said it. I will.
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2: Many, many years ago, I served in Iraq, and Saddam Hussein would, like, spit out his tea at the amount of money that Donald Trump has stolen from his own people.
3: Like, I've seen so many politicians. I'm like, this is the stupidest ever. And a lot of them, most of them, well, let me take pride, all of them have been Democrats. I think that's some of the stupidest I ever heard.
4: Sean Hannity is on right now. And so is his very popular countdown. Now, only 28 days until Election Day.

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1: All right, thanks, Scott Shannon. Hour two, Sean Hannity Show. Toll free, it is 800-941-SEAN if you want to be a part of the program. Linda, I've been looking all over. Are these pictures of Jack Smith with a No Kings t-shirt accurate, or we don't know yet?
2: No, they're accurate.
1: Anyway, we are discovering a lot as it relates to Jack Smith. And now the latest development is the Biden FBI, DOJ, that was weaponized, not only tracked down Barron Trump, but also we're listening in on phone calls with Susie Wiles, who is the chief of staff of the president. And, you know, where this now goes, I don't know, because now you're talking about abuse of power. Now you're talking about this has nothing to do with any discretion. This is crossing a line, you know, getting phone numbers of elected officials and doing these things without warrants, et cetera. Anyway, the person that knows the most about it is with us, and that's the chairman of the House Judiciary Committee, Jim Jordan, is with us. And all right, so what are we now uncovering, and how bad is this, and what are the odds now that Jack Smith could be facing some type of charges?
3: Well, we know he lied to us. I mean, that's why we sent the criminal referral to Attorney General Blanche a few months ago, because he had said under oath that he did not get the contents of members of Congress's communications, when in fact he did. He did it in a roundabout way, going to the National Archives, getting communications from members of the administration who were talking to members of Congress. So he didn't properly filter that out. He didn't respect the separation of powers. So we know he did that. So we've already referred him. Now we find out he's getting the phone records of the chief of staff to the president of the United States. Now, at the time, she was his chief political person, helping run the campaign, but they were getting her, who she called, who called her, when it happened, how long it lasted, in real time. Remember what he did for Congress is he went back in time. I want to know who Jim Jordan called for this 2.5-year period. I want to know who the Speaker of the House called in this 2-month period. He did that. But with Susie Wiles, he said, I want to know, it's a trap and trace. They want to know who she's calling in real time while they're investigating the president, while they're trying to indict the president. And I guess the big takeaway for me is, I guess we shouldn't be surprised, because this is exactly what Jim Comey and that crowd did back in 2016 when they laundered what came from the Clinton campaign, the dossier, took it to the FISA court so they could go spy on President Trump's campaign. Now they're spying on it again in 2024 by looking at who his chief, running his campaign, chief staff, who she's talking to in real time. This is how egregious, this is how wrong it was, Sean. This is how much they were out to get, the length they were willing to go to keep President Trump out of the White House. And it is frightening, it is scary, and I sure hope that Todd Blanche takes what we've sent him and prosecutes Jack Smith on lying to Congress. But now it looks like it could be even more. And so I'm sure they're investigating this as well.
1: So John Solomon breaks this article, and this is what he writes. He writes, the Biden era FBI tracked the Trump family, including the first lady, Barron Trump, surveilled the chief of staff. And that, of course, being Susie Wiles. And, you know, and it goes into great specificity and great detail. Now, to do these types of things, don't you need something called a warrant? You know, isn't there a legal process for this? Because this all came from these newly declassified records. You've had an opportunity to dig into these records.

0: It's deeper than anybody. But these documents, you know, released by the White House detail what they call plasmic echo. And that was the probe led by special counsel Jack Smith, John Solomon says, into whether Trump improperly retained classified documents after leaving office. Okay. But their surveillance operation, you know, if this is not abuse of government power, I don't know what is, because you're now spying on political opponents. You know, how is that not weaponization, as we have talked about so often?
1: Yeah.
0: But this comes a week after Jack Smith faced this contentious Senate Judiciary Committee hearing over the investigative tactics and a separate probe into Trump's efforts to challenge the 2020 election. Okay, so please explain to the American people what's going on here and what's legal, likely legal, what's likely not legal, and what are the things you expect that Todd Blanche should be doing?
1: Yeah. That wasn't appropriate because the Justice Department has now changed its policy and says you can't go get the records of members of Congress and tell the judge that, oh, like they did with Kevin McCarthy, that he's a flight risk, and therefore the carrier, AT&T or Verizon, can't tell their customer, in this case, the Speaker of the House, that you're getting his phone records, knowing who he called, who called him, when it happened, how long it lasted. So we know that that was wrong. It was constitutional. And we got the emails. We've been able to uncover in our investigation, get the emails back and forth, where they express there's real concern here, but they're not going to know about it. They're probably not the target, being the members of Congress. So we can probably move ahead with it. That's the language they used in those emails. Well, the Justice Department has now changed its policy, saying we're not going to do this ever going forward again, not like they did with Jack Smith. So that was problematic. And then the fact that Jack Smith lied to us about it under oath is really problematic. And again, that's why we referred him. Now we have the same thing happening with the former president of the United States, the first family, his wife and son, and his chief of staff. In the heat of a campaign, you have that going on, which is, again, totally reminds me of what happened back in 2016. Same kind of effort there. So this is all stuff I believe that Todd Blanche is looking into. We will see what happens, what he decides to do. But we know for sure Jack Smith wasn't square with us. And then for Jack Smith to go 2 days after, or a couple days after he testifies in front of the United States Senate about all these issues, and then to go to some, I think it was at some concert, and wear that shirt just shows you his contempt for the rule of law, the process, and for how America works. And so I think, I mean, I can't believe it. Maybe months from now he wears that, but you wear it a couple days after? That makes absolutely no sense to me. That's just like giving the country the finger, and it's just entirely inappropriate in my mind.
0: Well, what do you make of these declassified records showing investigators at the FBI's Washington field office openly fighting back against the main DOJ, warning all of these people that they lack probable cause to raid Trump's residence, complaining, you know, that 5 weeks spent fixated on probable cause for a search warrant was actually hurting their efforts to recover the documents. Now, I want to give some context here. The FBI had been given carte blanche to look anywhere they wanted previously in Mar-a-Lago.
1: Yeah.
0: They went, and the room where, quote, the documents that everyone saw pictures of, had free access to. They were invited in to see it and called back a couple of days later and asked for an extra lock to be put on that door, which was complied with. So it's not like they wouldn't have had access if they asked for it at the time.
1: Yeah, the president himself said, come on in, guys, where do you want to go? Show them around. And then when they asked me to put the lock on the door, he said, okay, sure. And they did it. Again, underscoring that they were out to get him, no matter what. No matter what. We actually had people went in our investigation a couple years ago, we were looking at this as well, who said that that they should have, the FBI agent said, well, why don't we just call President Trump's lawyers and see if they'll give us this information? No. We need to search warrant. We want to go in again. Well, why don't we at least, when we get there, call up his lawyers? They can meet us there, and we can do the search together. So his lawyers are present for everything. They see it all. No. We're not going to do it that way. We're going to come in. Like, they wouldn't do what the agents who would do this stuff suggested they do it in a much more appropriate manner than what they wound up doing. And again, it underscores the attitude they had, the contempt they had, the focus they had, the agenda they had, all about getting President Trump.
0: Okay, so they were fixated on this search warrant. What about the people that were warning them not to go about it this way, the Washington office, the field office?

0: in Washington, FBI agents that were pushing back hard for them not to do any of this. And what light can you shed on how deep they went into the now chief of staff, Susie Wiles' cell phone records? And were they actually listening? Were they monitoring this in real time? Because John Solomon's report said they were using a real time monitoring tool.
1: Yeah, they were, but not to get the contents, but to get when the call happened. So in real time, they know, okay, Susie Wiles is calling from, this is her number. She is calling this number. This number belongs to Todd Blanche, or this number belongs to someone that she's calling on their campaign staff. Maybe she's calling the other people in the campaign, or maybe she's calling a donor, or who knows what. So they're getting that kind of information, again, in real time. They're not getting what's being said in those conversations, but they're getting the fact that she's calling.
0: Well, they're getting what's said in those text messages, aren't they?
1: They're not supposed to get that. They're just supposed to get that a text is being sent at this time from Susie's number to that number, or being received by Susie's number from this other number. That's all they're supposed to get. They're not supposed to get the content. And to my knowledge, they didn't. But the fact that it's happening in real time, that's scary.
0: That's really scary. I mean, you know, real time monitoring tools. By the way, I can tell you right now for a fact, that means any conversations I was having or text messages, all of that was recorded by Jack Smith. Why do I feel that, okay, for the 400th time, you know, Sean Hannity's records are going to be released to the public. Here we go again.
1: Yeah, that definitely happened.
0: It definitely happened because I was in touch with her.
1: Yeah, of course. We probably all were. That's what, again, understand, it was, you look at who Jack Smith subpoenaed for records, the bank records, the people, it's basically the Republican Party. And if that doesn't show you how political this thing was, now you go to all the people he subpoenaed getting bank records, phone logs, unbelievable what this guy did. And God bless the American people. Thank goodness and Judge Cannon with her decision and what happened that President Trump was not taken in front of a jury in D.C. for goodness sake. And the American people says, no, we want him in there so he can secure the border, so he can cut taxes and do the things that we told the voters we're going to do. But this was how political it was. That whole list, what was like 400? It was like basically the who's who of the Republican Party, big donors, organizations, conservative organizations. They were going after all of that, all to stop this guy. And the pattern is in 16, it was the Clinton campaign with the dossier and all that baloney, and Jim Comey used to go to the FISA court. Then in 2020, it was the 51 former Intel officials signing the letter saying, oh, the Hunter Biden laptop was a Russian information operation. And then in 2024, it was Jack Smith and all of this that we've been talking about. Three times they tried to do it. And thank goodness people saw through it.
0: You know, Lindsey Graham, before he died, said he was going to slap this guy with the biggest lawsuit he ever could for doing this. Is there any recourse for people whose privacy is violated like this? Any recourse at all?
1: Well, you know, there is. There was the fund the president had set up that was designed to help people who had been abused, and of course that wound up not happening. Dissolved in the context of Attorney General Blanche and his confirmation hearings and all. But that fund exists. And it's there at the Justice Department to compensate people who've been wrong. I mean, Merrick Garland used that fund. Remember, Merrick Garland used that fund to pay Peter Strzok and Lisa Page $800,000 and $1.2 million, respectively. I mean, there is that avenue. And I know the president is still looking at ways for people who've been legitimately harmed by their government, their fundamental liberties. Some people have sued. We know of the gentleman who was home, his door was kicked in front of his, he was apprehended under the FACE Act outside of Philadelphia, homeschool family, and he was taken in front of a jury, found not guilty. He's now suing the government for what they did to him. We actually had that guy come and testify. So there's that recourse as well. But certainly the best way to stop all this from happening is to prosecute people who did wrong. And we believe Jack Smith, as I said now, lied to us and he should be prosecuted.
0: But why would somebody that is already viewed as having been weaponized and politicized and has an agenda, if he wore that T-shirt, why would he do that?
1: Yeah, I asked myself the same question because someone told me about it yesterday. And one of our media people, and I'm like, I've

0: sort of thinking the same as you, Sean. Like, what's just to just poke us in the eye? Is it to just give us all the finger? Like, what is he trying to do? Like that? I mean, he's supposed to be neutral, Jack Smith. I'm not political on one way or the other. This is how he testified, both in our committee and in the Senate. This is how he testified. So he's supposed to be that, Mr. Prosecutor, Mr. Above Board, Mr. Go to the Hague, all this stuff he's done. And yet he, you know, 2 days later or a few days later, he's wearing that shirt. I don't know. I guess it's just like sort of like sticking it to the, you know, in our face.
1: I mean, so I didn't think he looked well before your committee. Did you have the same thought or no?
0: Well, it's funny, Sean, because when we first brought him in late last year in a deposition, he was very strong in the deposition. I'm thinking, okay, this is the Jack Smith we've all heard about. He's going to be tough. Then when we bring him in front of our committee and the same with the Senate committee, in public, I thought he was pretty bad. I thought
1: it was awful.
0: Committee. Yeah, same here. And you didn't, I don't know, we expected. Of course, he looks like he's Mr. Stern and tough and everything. But he just didn't play that way in the public hearings, both in the House and in the Senate.
1: Jim Jordan, thank you, sir.
0: See ya.
1: All right, 800-941-SEAN, our number. You want to be a part of the program.
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2: I'm Tom Brigati. Attorneys for the only woman on Tennessee's death row say she's conscious after a failed execution attempt. Fox's Kristen Goodwin reports.
3: The Tennessee death row inmate surviving two doses of lethal injection drugs at a Nashville prison last Wednesday. Pike was convicted of killing a classmate in 1995. Tennessee's Governor Bill Lee has appointed a former U.S. attorney to lead an independent investigation into what went wrong in the execution chamber.
2: President Trump proclaims a golden era of shipbuilding during a visit to a shipyard near Baltimore today.
4: Endural Industries is committing $3.7 billion to build new generation submarines at the facility, including autonomous vehicles. President Trump has pledged to revitalize American shipbuilding and speed up production of military systems. The shipyard is expected to create more than 3,000 jobs in Maryland.
2: That's Fox's Jared Halpern. 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
7: Tonight, mainly clear, low 41. Partly sunny, a shower in the afternoon. Tomorrow, high for Wednesday, 70. Wednesday night, cloudy with a shower in spots, low 55. Partly sunny on Thursday, a shower in spots, a high 68. Friday, partly sunny, a shower or two with a high

0: 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From the Stellar Roofing Weather Center, I'm Andy Robb.
1: Have you heard the news? 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
4: Hey, friends, Lonsberry here. And you know, I've been talking about Pawn Pro on this program for, about 4 years now, right? And there's a reason for that. 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I live here. My name's on what I say every day. 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
7: You get to see if not everything is by feel. You always have a buddy with you. You're never doing anything by yourself. You're never alone. I followed my dad's advice to always prove myself and do what I can in the Navy and make him proud, make everyone proud. So I try to do that with everything I do. Being a woman, it's sometimes more challenging because we have to wear the same amount of gear that a man does. And we have the same amount of hoops that a man does for the physical training and the test. It's a challenge, but you can do it. You just got to set your mind to it. Taught me how to be a leader, independent, confident.
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1: All right, 25 now till the top of the hour, 800-941-SEAN, our number if you want to be a part of the program. Look, I think this is very, very important. Let's say you see a for sale sign in your front yard, not for your house, but for you. All right, it may sound absurd. I've never seen that before, Hannity. But did you know that your name, your home address, your phone number, your kids' phone numbers, their address, their relationship to you, even your politics and your religion, all of it is for sale by these data brokers. And there are tons and tons of them. And these people work search sites. I mean, for as little as $2, let's say you see somebody online and you find interest in them and you're a weirdo. For $2, you can research them and get all of that information because a file is being built on all of us. And these data brokers and these people search sites will sell it to anybody. You know, even 60 Minutes did a story on how attackers use the data brokers to find their targets. I mean, you could literally pay for a list and get 1,000 names for about $70 of recently widowed millionaires. Well, why would you want a list like that unless you had some nefarious intention? Now, the good news is you can protect yourself and the members of your family if you go to incogni.com/Sean.

0: 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All right. 800-941-Sean. All right. So in a second, we're going to get to Marsha in California. Marsha has a complaint, and I'm about to make her a little bit annoyed with what I'm about to do, and that is I am going to play Abdul El Sayed. This was part of her part of his interview with Martha McCallum yesterday on terrorist designations for the Muslim Brotherhood. You know, he didn't want to criticize Hamas. Remember what he said? He didn't want to upset the people in Dearborn because after Ali Khamenei was killed at the beginning of Epic Fury, he didn't want to upset people. They were upset already. This is the number one state sponsor of terror, and he's the leader, and he's been responsible for the deaths of untold Americans. Anyway, he just doesn't want to take that step and call a terror organization out for what they are. Listen.
1: I think terrorism is the act of political violence. So I will support a terror designation for any organization that is engaged in or committed to violence.
2: Do you support the designations of the Muslim Brotherhood in those countries?
1: I want to understand.
2: Egypt?
1: Show me that they're engaged. Any organization is engaged in political violence. I will back a terrorist.
2: So on October 7th, the Egyptian chapter of the Muslim Brotherhood called for violent attacks against the United States, its partners and interests. The Jordanian Muslim Brotherhood supported Hamas.
1: So I
2: understand. And they threatened Americans living in the region and our partners. So do you stand by those designations?
1: As I said, any organization engaged in political violence or calling for political violence is engaged in terrorism, and I would support those designations.
0: And then the issue, she pressed hard again. You know, the California streamer, Hassan Piker, on the campaign trail, invited, according to Hassan Piker, by Abdul El Sayed on numerous occasions. And El Sayed claims no relationship with the California streamer, his friend, his buddy, who's been out on the campaign trail with him. Listen.
1: This campaign was never about a streamer in California. This campaign was always about the price of gas and groceries, whether or not you could see a doctor when you get sick in the United States. I know every time I have a conversation here that he's going to come up. And the question is not about a relationship I got with a streamer in California. It's not a relationship. The reason I have a conversation with him is the same reason I have a conversation with you.
0: All right, let's get to our phones. Let's say hi to Marsha. Marsha is in Gavin Newsom's communist utopia known as California. What's up, Marsha? You don't like the fact that I'm playing these cuts and these clips. Why?
3: No, I do like that you're playing it. I just worry that we're not hearing from the Republicans for offense. People who are listening to him who have no idea how out of touch he is. It sounds so great. And then we're not hearing anything from Mike Rogers or any Republican offense. That's what's worrying me.
0: Okay, well, I think I've had Mike Rogers on this radio show, my TV show, more than any one single individual ever. I don't know anyone that's had these candidates on more than me. So Rogers was on my show last week. He was on last Friday. I've been putting him on all the time. I've been putting all these important races, all, you know, the candidates, the Republicans on. Some of them do a good job. Mike Rogers has done a good job, but some of them don't do that great a job defending themselves, to be very blunt with you. And if I can do a better job fighting for them on their campaign, you know, that's a problem. If you're a candidate, I think you need to be strong. And if you want to lead, you've got to be a leader, and you got to be able to articulate a message to the people that you're asking to vote for you.
3: I get that. And being a conservative living in Southern California, I'm just worried about the midterms, like a lot of people are. I just think you're doing a great job. I just hope that the message gets out there and people hear from Mike Rogers, not only on your show, but other shows, because you're doing as much as you possibly can, we feel. And I don't know. I'm just worried, like a lot of people are. That's all. People just don't understand and don't know these other people and what they're about. They just hear free this, free that, and it sounds really good because things are really expensive right now. And I'm just concerned, just a concerned fellow Republican and fan of yours.
0: Well, I appreciate it. We're going to continue to do

0: the work of getting this message out as best we can. That I can promise you. Anyway, I appreciate the call. 800-941-SEAN is our number if you want to be a part of the program. Back to our busy phones. Let us say hi to Todd. He's in Pennsylvania, the Commonwealth. Todd, hi. How are you? Glad you called, sir.
1: Great. Good afternoon, Sean. And it was great hearing from Jim Jordan. I like him. We need more wrestlers serving in the House and Senate because they know how to fight. But anyhow, I was calling. I feel a little perplexed. You and others are asking us to get out there, get fired up, get our friends and neighbors fired up to get out and vote. But just like you were talking with Marcia there, some of these reps, our candidates, don't seem to be fired up themselves. I wish they were. I believe they missed a great opportunity in the, of course, you remember Trump's State of the Union address. Of course you do. That's what you do. And I heard you talk about this before, but to remind the audience, at that address, he asked every member to stand up if they believe their first duty to the American public was to protect them and serve American citizens and not illegal aliens. And every single Democrat stayed seated. And when I saw that happen, I thought, well, what a gift Trump just gave the Republicans. There's no way the Democrats are going to be able to recover from that.
0: You know what? Democrats can recover from a lot of things. And, yeah. You know, look, I am still in the position that I don't really know how this election is going to turn out. I take the position that Newt Gingrich has. You know, I've been following elections for a long time. Usually I get a feel for how an election is going to go. I can make the case that Democrats take the House and the Senate. I can make that case and explain why, and it will sound like an intelligent argument. I can make the case that Republicans will shock the world. My hope is, my great hope is that there's going to be a great awakening, and it's happening now, and that conservatives, Republicans, see that this is a tipping point, inflection point for our country, and see the danger of the radicalization of the Democrats and what it is that they have planned for the future if, in fact, they get in power. So I'm saying to everybody else, if you get to decide how this sentence will be finished on election day or the day after or late into the morning the next day in 28 days, and that is Fox News can now project. Everybody collectively in this audience gets to finish and determine what will follow that statement, because it's either going to be that Republicans hold the House and Senate, Republicans only hold one of the two houses, or the Democrats have taken control of Congress. That's basically how it's going to end. So I'm hoping that we can defy historical trends. We have an opportunity because they're so radicalized. And it really is going to be what every midterm is, and that is a turnout election. And if everybody does commit in their mind, heart, and soul to go out and do their part, understanding the arguments that Republicans are imperfect, I'm conceding that point to everybody, that it's certainly better because none of them are supporting this radicalized agenda, and that, you know, it's too important for the future of our country to go backwards like that. It's going to be very, very difficult. I'm not saying impossible, but it's going to be very, very difficult to stop what it is that they will have planned for this country. And the damage will be done. There will be damage. I'm just being straightforward. Go ahead. Yes, sir.
1: Democrats aren't really trying to hide their, you know, their what they are.
0: Well, they are now. Now they're trying to just be slick and Gavin Newsom-like and just I think they've adopted the we're not going to tell people who we really are campaign strategy. So, you know, they're pulling the Abigail Spanberger, you know, playbook out. The AOC, that's woke 1.0 crazy playbook out.
1: Yeah, but I would just like to see the Republicans clobber the Democrats, figuratively speaking, of course, with that glaring affirmation that State of the Union address, showed that, you know, just evidence, their actions evidence that they don't care about the American constituents.
0: Well, it's never been a bigger choice election, and there's the consequences will be real.

0: Look, I've lost elections that I really wanted to win. I have. And I know what my strategy will be if, in fact, we don't win. But I'd rather not think about that now. With 28 days to go, I'd rather focus on having people understand that this, how high the stakes are, what is in play here. And that's why I keep referring people to my website so you can download the DSA's printed agenda that's on their website. I've never seen anything this extreme in my life. And that you can also look at President Trump's accomplishments. And as imperfect as some Republicans are, this is what he was able to get done in less than 2 years. And then make a decision, an informed decision, and then talk to your friends, your neighbors, your family members, and strangers, and anyone else you may run into, coworkers. Anyway, appreciate you, man. Thank you. 800-941-SHAWN, our number. Jan is in Tennessee. Jan, how are you? Glad you called.
1: I'm doing great, Sean. Thank you for taking my call. And thank you for having Jim Jordan on. I so appreciate his wisdom and energy. You know, that is how we have gotten to this place in the United States of America. The Americans have literally, they get home from work, they pop open a beer, they sit in front of the TV and listen to all the mainstream media. And they take it as gospel. That is how we got where we are.
0: Well, a lot of that is true. I think Americans become complacent. I think a lot of Americans are tired. I think people work really, really hard in their life, and I don't fault them for being tired. Life is hard, but it's hard for everybody. And, but, you know, look, at the end of the day, if you're not focused on an election, you know, understand every election will impact and affect your life and affect the life of your children and grandchildren. They all matter. And, you know, with liberty and with freedom comes responsibility. And then into my mind comes the words of Ben Franklin, a republic, if you can keep it. You know, this country has been the greatest wealth producing country ever based on natural law, God-given rights and liberty and freedom and choices that people can make in their lives. Well, this is a choice election. This is an inflection point. You have two very different visions for the future of the country. So, you know, do you take it seriously enough to put in the time, the energy, the effort that is needed to make sure that the country is better off for our kids and our grandkids? That's what everyone's going to have to decide for themselves. I'm just telling you, there are enough people in this audience alone that can change the outcome of this election if everybody commits to doing their part. And that's what I'm trying to encourage people to do. Jan, we appreciate you. Thank you. God bless you. 800-941-SHAWN. You want to be a part of the program? Here's something everybody should do as well. You need a home security system, and you want one that is proactive, not one that is reactive. I mean, traditional security systems, sure, it's great. Somebody breaks into your home, and they'll give you a call, and they'll say, Linda McLaughlin, somebody has just broken into your home. By the way, if they break into her home, God help them. She'll be there so fast. She'll get there before police do. But you can design your own system by going to simplysafe.com. While doing so, make sure you cover the entire perimeter of your home. And you can do that with smart AI-powered outdoor cameras. And the beauty of that is they will detect the second somebody steps onto your property. Well, they will alert the 24/7, 365, one of Simply Safe's live monitoring agents. 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